0: or sent to a hospital with non-life-threatening injuries.
1: WHIO's Will Harris, no word yet on any names or charges. An Englewood man pleads guilty to several dozen child porn charges. Justin James Beckley entered guilty pleas to 48 counts involving possession and distribution of illegal material involving a minor that was found in a cloud storage account. 70 counts were dropped as part of the plea deal. Investigators say there are no local victims, but anyone with information should contact Englewood police. Beckley will be sentenced next month. The city of Kettering is eyeing to close down their ice arena within the next decade. Kettering Parks and Rec said they're mainly doing this due to aging infrastructure, noting the arena's roof and chillers are nearing the end of their useful life. The master plan would also include improvements to the Frey's Pavilion and outdoor trails. The city could vote on it next month.
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1: Updating a story we're following in Clark County, a man is facing charges in a shooting last month.
3: Cops say 63-year-old Jeffrey Crabtree shot a person on Bellevue Avenue July 31st before he himself was taken to the hospital with an unrelated condition. Crabtree is now facing several charges, including attempted murder.
1: WHIO's Ron Otto reporting. We're working to find out how the victim is doing. If you have any information, you can call Springfield Police. Taking a look at the live Doppler 7 radar, it's all clear around the Miami Valley. It's currently 79 degrees in Greenville, 82 in Xenia, and 82 in downtown Dayton. Our next scheduled news in less than 30 minutes and immediately when it breaks. 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
4: Our Thursday starting with temperatures into the 60s with increasing clouds through the day, temperatures into the mid-80s by the afternoon, also tracking a few isolated showers to roll through Thursday. Friday is the best chance for highest coverage of scattered showers and storms. Highs continue to hold into the mid-80s. Both days this weekend, a stalled-out front continues to bring isolated thunderstorms. Highs both days into the mid-80s, warmest on Monday with a high of 87 with a chance for more storms. I'm Storm Center 7 meteorologist Ryan Mirando for Dayton Severe Weather Station 1290 and 95.7 WHIO.
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6: Here's a look at what's happening around the Miami Valley this week. The Rock and Green Tomato Festival going to be happening at Riverfront Park. 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It's going to be on Xenia. 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Friday 6 to 11, Saturday 5:30 to 11, and Sunday 1 to 5. 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
1: Oh, it is go time on America's favorite radio show. Also go time for the impending Democrat Civil War. The socialists having a big night.

0: Their faces, because the Sharia law Hamas supporters are taking over the Democrat Party. My goodness.
1: What the hell is the world coming to?
0: I don't know, but we will try to make sense of it in a spirited three-hour radio journey. Sonny Joy Nelson, special assistant to President Donald J. Trump. She's going to be making an appearance. And Bruce Blakeman, literally the last hope to save the state of New York. He is now within 4 points of our governor, Kathy Hochul, who only got the job after they kicked out the governor, handsy Andy Cuomo.
2: Andy!
0: Well, Hochul going full mom Donnie with the state budget just the same. And Blakeman, the Republican, hope to displace her. We will get into it with him. But long before he joins us, your calls, texts, tweets, carrier pigeons, all welcome. Check in any way you can. Hit us up on the MySpace page. Beep us if you're a drug dealer. Either way you slice it, you are all welcome. We say it every day. Be a Republican, be a Democrat. Just don't be a... Happy Wednesday, everybody. I am in fine spirits. If you follow me on social media, you're probably well aware that I spent last night in the Bronx rooting for the New York Yankees, who got a much-needed win. And George Lombard, who is the team's new shortstop, made his major league debut and hit a home run. Doesn't do much better than that. And myself and Lincoln were apparently seated a few seats from George Lombard's girlfriend.
3: Hubba, hubba.
0: From what I was told. And a fine time was had by all. But as you'd imagine, a guy who hosts a nationally syndicated talk show and, of course, is hosting a Saturday night TV show on the biggest news channel in the world, you do have to pay attention to the primaries. And I, of course, watched the results roll in the Democrat Party.
4: That was a hot mess inside a dumpster fire, inside a train wreck.
0: Okay, the president spoke about it. He tweeted early this morning that it was a winning night for Republicans because, in theory, Mike Rogers, the Republican nominee in Michigan, is not a nut job. Okay, he is a guy who served in the military and fought Al-Qaeda terrorists. He's now running against a guy who says America deserved 9/11.
5: It's people with a dirty mind that think like that.
0: Is it ever? But you understand, there's a market for it. What you don't understand is if you looked inside the polling last night, rural Michigan did not vote for Abdul al-Sayed. Zero black people voted for him because they don't embrace socialism and they don't hate America. Like if you poll the average black person, they don't correlate with anything the woke white Americans are telling you about systemic racism and the deck is stacked. Like most self-respecting black people remember that we just elected a black president.
6: I think he's got a point.
0: Not once, but twice. And they responded to his message of, yes, we can. So when we're sitting here right now with a bunch of Democrats going, you know, death to Israel, no, we can't, eat the rich, the government's got to solve all your problems, it does not have mainstream support. But in radical districts, it's viable. And it does matter that Abdul al-Sayed won last night because he beat Haley Stevens, who is, of course, the DNC's, the Democrat Party's preferred candidate. A lot of money was spent, and they were hoping she could tug this thing back towards the middle. But lo and behold, the socialists have all the momentum right now. Why do they have all the momentum, Jimmy? Because they're the only ones who can fundraise.
7: It costs a lot of money to run for political office.
0: Cost a lot of money. Okay, so now we've gotten to this place where guys like Bernie Sanders, because this is really his wing of the party, are doubling down and tripling down on candidates who have said things like, yeah, America deserved 9/11. Here is Bernie Sanders last night, okay, talking about, yeah, he doesn't like Hassan Piker's old comments, but he doesn't believe in cancel culture. Okay, but it's not cancel culture. Like, cancel culture was like corporate spokespersons got fired because they told jokes at inopportune moments. Okay, these guys aren't telling jokes. When they say America deserved 9/11, that's them telling you that those horrific images of planes slamming into towers, people leaping out of buildings, families losing their loved ones were well-deserved. I mean,
8: you can't handle the truth.
0: Okay, here's Bernie Sanders, though, clip five.
9: To give you an example, one of the more controversial ones is that Piker has said America deserved 9/11. Are you comfortable with that association?
10: No, I am not. I think that's a dumb statement. On the other hand, he has a whole lot of followers and there's a lot of things that he's saying that are making sense to a lot of people. I think, you know, we have to get above cancel culture. You know, when you're doing radio, whatever they do.

0: podcast 3 hours a day. You say dumb things. I suspect if you go back over your career, there may be one or two things that you said that you may have regretted. But I think what we have got to do is look at the totality of where people are coming from and go forward.
1: He is so full of shit, this guy.
2: Bernie Sanders. You say dumb things on the radio, do you not? Yes, I say dumb things all day. I'm not running for office. And at no point have I ever said our country deserves the biggest terror attack in its history. Okay, at no point do I wrap my arms around candidates who do. Scott Jennings at CNN, give them credit for airing this. He basically summed up the Bernie situation this way, clip 9.
3: He ultimately said, yes, I want people like Hassan Piker in my political party. We're a big tent. He wants people in the party that say America deserved 9/11. He wants people in his party that are out there idealizing Chairman Mao and the like. I mean, this is not something I would be embracing if I were trying to build a political party that could appeal to, you know, mainstream Americans. I think they're going to deeply regret these associations and this continued demonization of AIPAC. AIPAC is Jewish Americans, Americans who are choosing to participate in politics. And let's be honest, they're just using it as a euphemism to say the Jews. I mean, that's what they're doing.
4: He knows what he's talking about.
2: And it is. It has become the most convenient Trojan horse for anti-Semitism on the internet. Because everybody just goes, oh, AIPAC. They run D.C. I don't want any money from these AIPAC politicians. AIPAC are American Jews that support the existence of Israel and, yes, donate a lot of money to making sure they get recognized and protected in our foreign policy. But AIPAC is not a division of the military. They are not run by Benjamin Netanyahu. So when you see all of these internet commenters, even on the right, go like, oh, AIPAC got us into Iran, that's their fancy but acceptable way of saying, the Jews did it, guys.
5: Bingo.
2: That's all it is. And Scott Jennings knows that. But the reason it's viable beyond just right-wing podcasters is the people on the left legitimately just hate the Jews. Okay, they're pretty openly saying so. They consider what happened in Gaza a genocide, even though the population of that region has quadrupled since the year 2000, even though Israel has 2 million Muslims living peacefully within their border, they don't have a Muslim problem. They have a terrorist problem.
6: Bingo, man, bingo.
2: They're not out there looking for random Muslims. They're just looking to wipe out Hamas and Hezbollah, who fired more shots today. Okay, but the Abdul al-Sayed wing of the party doesn't believe in Israel's right to exist. So yes, with a statewide race to run, you're going to hear him say things like, I love my Jewish brothers and sisters and I'll protect you to the moon and back, because that's what they say to get in office. Okay, then you get in office, do whatever the hell you want. Look at, like, I'll give you an example. Mikey Sherrill in Jersey or Abigail Spanberger in Virginia, they both ran on, we're centrist Democrats, and we just want, you know, we just want common sense, affordable policies that'll bring the country back towards the middle. Then they get into office. Virginia signs a law allowing sex offenders to use women's rooms, even if they've been previously convicted. That doesn't sound very moderate. Virginia signed a law outsourcing their election results to the Electoral College, meaning to the popular vote, meaning it doesn't matter how you vote in Virginia. Okay? Virginia is now awarding its Electoral College votes to the popular vote winner, because they think this benefits Democrats, but oh, by the way, it erases the Constitution. Does that sound, again, like some form of moderation? All the sanctuary policies, the fact that Micah Sherrill in Jersey won't turn over the voter rolls after we learn that at least 6,600 undocumented migrants are registered to vote in Jersey? And we don't even know if that's a real number because she won't turn over the voter rolls.
7: What in the wide, wide world of sports is going on here?
2: What's going on here is they're running as moderates, but they're radical Democrats trying to tear the country apart and rebuild it in their favor. When Democrats say we need to stack the Supreme Court, they don't say do it now. Why? Because they wouldn't be the ones that were actually picking the judges.
8: That is correct.
2: Okay, if they, yes, were in power, they want to restack the court because they want to make sure it's all liberal. This is not about impartiality. This is not about the rule of law. This is about protecting their ideology. Okay, think about when Biden was president. Joe Biden was president, and they got caught. I mean, they didn't get caught. Mark Zuckerberg, who owns Facebook, Jack Dorsey, who owns Twitter, openly just said, yes, the government was heavily pressuring us to censor criticisms of the vaccine and heavily censor and take down anyone who was recommending alternative treatments. Why? Because there was a lot of money to be made off the vaccine.
5: We're paying in cash.
2: And in the beginning, when COVID first became a thing, if you remember, RFK Jr. has since spoken openly about this, the reason Fauci was trashing ivermectin and hydroxychloroquine is because these are the useful treatments for COVID that are being deployed right now to this day. If you were to get COVID right now, you might wind up on ivermectin. Very high chance. Depending on your health situation, you might get hydroxychloroquine. They are approved by our government. But in the run-up to the vaccine, you can only get emergency use authorization for a vaccine if there is no alternative treatment available, which is why they went on TV day in and day out and said ivermectin is horse paste and hydroxychloroquine is fish tank cleaner and you're all going to die if you take it. Why? Because if they convince people there's no alternative method, then the only thing they can do is get the vaccine. And if they get the vaccine approved...
6: Money, money, money, money, money, money, money.
2: So Fauci was lying on TV because he knew there was about $200 billion hanging in the balance. But again, when you criticize the fact that the vaccine didn't block transmission, or you criticize the fact that they weren't allowing us to take ivermectin even though it worked, they banned you from social media. Okay, they didn't ban you for lying. They banned you for telling the truth.
8: Correctamundo.
2: And you understand that's not about protecting impartiality, free speech, the rule of law, constitutional rights. It's about protecting them. Okay, the Democrats, as you know them now, have been formally and officially overthrown by the radical left wing of the party. Now, what they're going to do is speak in vague terms like, we're a big tent party, and we just want to work on stopping Donald Trump's lawlessness, making life affordable again. Here's Chuck Schumer. Flat out saying the Democrat Socialist of America, they want to erase Israel from the map. Chuck Schumer is Jewish. Here is Chuck Schumer saying it's a big tent party and they're welcome. Clip 8.
9: Is the rise of the DSA good for your party?
10: Look, we are a big tent party. And being a big tent party is a strength, not a weakness.
11: Chuck Schumer is a clown.
2: Okay, and the reality is, it's a big tent party he's not welcome in. Because he's an establishment Democrat who happens to be Jewish. So what they're going to do on the left is they're going to pretend they're not radical. The Republicans are using words like communism. Meanwhile, these people are running and saying we need to elect more communists. We need to elect more socialists. But the Democrats obviously just want to remain in power at any and all costs. They're going to sell you this dream of moderation. Oh, I know he said America deserved 9/11. He was young and in a mood. I know she said defund the police. I know they want to cancel Thanksgiving. I know they said whiteness is evil and it must be eradicated. But none of that matters because Donald Trump is Hitler. You know, the guy with the Jewish daughter. Come on, you got to vote for us. That's what's going on here. It's a straight up clown show. And I don't doubt there's traction for it in these radical left wing districts. But the people who, you know, work for a living, who value all of the privileges America affords us, I'm telling you because I care, this stuff is not going to work at the national level. And the longer this stuff goes on, the worse it's going to be for the Democrats.
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26: Thursday is starting with temperatures into the 60s, high near 84 degrees, with isolated showers for a Thursday afternoon. I'm meteorologist Ryan Miranda for WHIO.
2: Oh, girl, it is Fox Across America with Jimmy Failla. Two truth bombs about to drop at the national level. The first one comes from Steve Kornacki over at NBC Nightly News, where they reacted to the socialist stampede that took place in the primaries last night. and reminded everybody that these are radical districts and radical parties, and they don't necessarily reflect the views of independents or states as a whole. Clip 13.
0: On this issue of socialism, very different views by Americans on how they view it.
1: Yeah, Tom, a number of Democratic candidates we've seen embrace this label, and within the Democratic Party, it's actually more popular, 52% favorable than not. But take one step outside the Democratic Party and things change quickly. Look at this, among independents, more than 3 out of 4, 77%, with a negative view of socialism.
0: And we should point this out, both parties go into the midterms with their own set of challenges.
1: Yeah, for Republicans all across the country running this year, the baggage is the president, a Republican with a low approval rating. This is an average of the recent polls, lower still specifically on the issue voters say they care most about, the economy, and 36% approval in the ongoing war in Iran. For Democrats, meanwhile, it may have something to do with that label of socialism we just talked about.
2: So for Republicans, the drag in swing districts is Trump because he's not necessarily popular in those districts. But do you know who he's a lot more popular than? Socialism. It's like whenever they tell you about Trump's approval rating, so that this is where reporting is lazy and sometimes lying to you by omission. Okay, aggregate polls show Trump with an approval rating around 40%. So you go, gee, not great. Do you know what the Democratic Party's approval rating is? It's less than 24%. So they're always quick to tell you, oh, look at this Trump number. Oh, man, can you believe that Trump number? But they never mention that he's exponentially more popular than their side.
11: The media is a bunch of losers.
2: But the other drag on Democrats is honest Democrats. John Fetterman and a small collective of people are willing to call this out for what it is. Here's Fetterman, clip 14.
3: So you think he could lose to Mike Rogers?
4: Oh, 100% that's possible, without a doubt. I mean, the polling seems to indicate that it is a danger.
3: So how should members of your party, the Democratic Party, come together to defeat the Republican candidate?
4: Yeah, well, I can't come together with someone if you are willing to embrace people that loves Hamas or that thinks America deserved 9/11. I think that's reasonable, and I think that's the reasonable view, being to be able to kind of be like, well, maybe, and try to ignore those things. That's not a big tent situation. There are things that are unacceptable to have these views as a Democrat.
6: I admire your honesty.
2: It is so crazy to think the only sane guy in the Democrat Party is the one who had a stroke.
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7: Live from the WHIO News Center, this is Miami Valley's News at 8:30. Our top local story, cops say a man was shot to death while trying to break into a home this morning.
26: Tracking cold front to move in tomorrow. I'm Storm Center 7 meteorologist Ryan Miranda. How it impacts us for days in the Storm Center 7 forecast coming up.
7: Now WHIO triple team traffic. We are seeing a 7-minute delay. This is 75 southbound, not due to a crash, just due to some maintenance. So this is just after 35. So if you're heading through that area, just keep your eye out. Stay safe. It's our top story, updating a story we're following in Harrison Township. Investigators say a woman shot her ex-boyfriend when he tried to break into her home this morning. Deputies found a 34-year-old man dead, a broken door, and 3 children at the home on Fairport Avenue. They also say there is evidence of domestic violence in the home from the night before. The sheriff's office says the woman has a permit for the gun, and there are no charges at this point. Covering Montgomery County, the coroner's office identifies the man shot and killed by police in New Lebanon Monday. Cops say 34-year-old Jacob Rader answered the door holding a gun when they came to the home on North Falls Road to investigate a stolen car.
9: Contact was made by knocking on the door, at what time a suspect pointed a gun at the officers.
7: That's Chief Darren Townsend. The sheriff's department is now investigating the shooting. To Clark County, the Department of Homeland Security Secretary Mark Wayne Mullen issues a warning.
27: Mullen is saying ICE agents are going after Haitian immigrants with expired status. Mullen posting this on social media, telling people to either self-deport or face being arrested and sent back. The city of Springfield has been home to thousands of Haitians living under temporary protected status, which ended last month.
7: And that's WHIO's Will Harris reporting. A Dayton man is now facing several charges in a deadly shooting last month. Cops found 42-year-old Theodore Montgomery with a gunshot wound in the area of Plymouth and Central Avenues July 24th. They provided first aid but were not able to save him. Jamont Matthews is charged with murder, felonious assault, and tampering with evidence. Matthews is due in court for an arraignment Tuesday.
13: This is WHIO Continuing News.
7: Health leaders in Montgomery County say a mosquito has tested positive for West Nile virus. They will be spraying at Wegers and Metro Park in Dayton after getting the positive test from a trap there. No human cases of West Nile virus have been reported. Public health will use the adult decide at dusk tonight, depending on the weather. Taking a look at the live Doppler 7 radar, it's all clear around the Miami Valley. 81 degrees in Tip City, 82 in downtown Dayton. Our next scheduled news in less than 30 minutes and immediately when it breaks. I'm Ian James on 1290 and 95.7 WHIO, Dayton's news and talk. 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
26: Our Thursday starting with temperatures into the 60s with increasing clouds through the day, temperatures into the mid-80s by the afternoon, also tracking a few isolated showers to roll through Thursday. Friday is the best chance for highest coverage of scattered showers and storms. Highs continue to hold into the mid-80s. Both days this weekend, a stalled-out front continues to bring isolated thunderstorms. Highs both days into the mid-80s, warmest on Monday with a high of 87 with a chance for more storms. I'm Storm Center 7 meteorologist Ryan Mirando for Dayton Severe Weather Station 1290 and 95.7 WHIO.
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2: Bang, there it is. Fox Across America with Jimmy Fallon. We were in New York City for two more weeks. And then we're heading out to San Antonio, Texas. Hey, girl. And that's the Empire Theater, Saturday night, August 15th. It is like an inch away from being sold out. So thank you. You really know how to make a gal feel special. But if you want to get a handful of tickets, that last handful that's out there, foxacrossamerica.com. Following weekend, we're in Rockford, Illinois. And people in Illinois need to laugh. You just lost the Bears because your freaking sanctuary state blew $2.5 billion on illegal immigration.
14: That is financial lunacy.
2: Think about that. They wouldn't get the Bears. Chicago sports fans wanted the Bears. J.B. Prisker gave them the Coyotes instead. Dumb time to be alive. But if you want to blow off some steam out in the state of Illinois, come see me in Rockford August 22nd. Those tickets also available at foxacrossamerica.com. Back here in New York, a couple of things for me to react to in this segment. First and foremost, we're trying to make sense of last night's win for some of the radical Democrat socialists in Michigan. But there was one upside. Cori Bush lost again. If you remember Cori Bush, she's actually from Missouri. So if you're listening on 97.1 FM Talk, you know it all too well. She represents a district that was horrifically hit by a tornado. It's the same district where Chuck Berry's original house is, right there in St. Louis. And, you know, she's being accused of all kinds of malfeasance when it comes to the finances and the donations she took in from that tornado. But we don't know the in and out on that. What we do know is for the second consecutive election, Cori Bush got clobbered.
16: Get her out. Get her out of here.
2: Okay. Somebody I love, Wesley Hunt, who you hear on the show all the time, he spoke about this really quickly. And Wesley Bell spoke about it first. Let me give you Wesley Bell, clip 15.
16: Because progressives are supposed to make progress. Let me say that one more time. Progressives are supposed to make progress. It is not enough to just say some nice words or look for attention. We got to do the work.
2: So Wesley Bell is saying the things you say. We got to win. We got to make progress. Cori Bush is one of those people who just stood around and called everybody racist, said we needed to abolish the police. Do you remember Cori Bush, the one woman pushing the hardest to defund the police, got caught spending over $230,000 a year on private police protection?
17: What a fraud.
2: And that's how she wound up losing her last race. She got clobbered. Here she is after she got caught with this massive security budget.
17: I'm going to make sure I have security because I know I have had attempts on my life and I have too much work to do. There are too many people that need help right now for me to allow that. So if I end up spending $200,000, if I spend $10 more dollars on it, you know what? I get to be here to do the work. So suck it up, and defunding the police has to happen. We need to defund the police and put that money into social safety nets because we're trying to save lives.
2: Oh, man.
16: You're either crooked or you're stupid.
2: In her case, it was both. She was crooked and stupid. But the point is, she tried to pivot this time around. And she ran for her old seat by doing a free Palestine, screw Hamas, AIPAC is the devil, and everybody in Washington represents the views of the Jews and not the American taxpaying citizen. And even in defeat, she tried whining and saying that people are not being represented by someone who values them. Guys, she ran against a centrist Democrat. Centrist Democrats, in the modern parlance, are radical nutjobs anyway. Okay, but because this guy didn't say Israel should be blown off the map, she wants the people of St. Louis to believe they no longer have adequate representation. Clip 16.
17: It pisses me off that for the next 2 years, this community will be represented by someone that didn't deem you valuable enough to show up to one candidate forum where there were audience comments, even though I showed up to everyone.
2: Oh, come on. She's so dumb. For the next 2 years, we got somebody who's not even going to represent the people of Michigan.
16: Shut up! Will you shut up?
2: If you go look up Whittier Street in St. Louis, if you wanted to Google map it for fun, Chuck Berry, if I had to guess, like it's in the, me and Jenny and Lincoln went there, and then I went back when I was at the factory for stand-up. I think the house he wrote Johnny B. Goode in, okay, Maybelline, Roll Over Beethoven, like the actual songs that have defined rock and roll. Like, he's considered the father of rock and roll. I mean, if you're liberal, the birthing person of rock and roll. Okay, but these are the songs, this is the song catalog that not only established what you know to be rock and roll, but actually got the Beatles together. Do you know when John Lennon met Paul McCartney, they bonded over Chuck Berry songs? They loved American rock and roll music, and that's kind of how they hit it off in Liverpool. Like, oh, you listen to that? I listen to that. We should start a band. And in the beginning, that's what the Beatles were doing. They were doing Chuck Berry covers. That's how iconic and influential Chuck Berry is. You could also argue that he was a pioneer because he was into streaming long before technology came along. Make what you want of that joke. Perhaps that song was originally titled Johnny P. Good. I don't have an answer. But the point is, his house, 3137 Whittier Street, is in Cory Bush's district. Cory, it looks like if you were to drive down there, like there was a hurricane, there was a tornado, obviously, that did tremendous damage. But nothing, all of these years later, has ever been repaired. Like houses ripped in half, cars ripped in half. The block Chuck Berry is on, like 80% of the houses look condemned. That old house, his is boarded up as it stands. You can check it out on Google Maps. But the point is, she was given a gazillion dollars to get that district rebuilt, and the district did not see a dime of it. However, a lot of donations poured into her own super PAC, meaning a lot of that relief money was funneled back to her. That's the big accusation out in California. That's the big accusation in Minneapolis, where they keep uncovering all of this fraud. Okay, people launch these massive entitlement programs, these massive human aid programs. Okay, and lo and behold, the politicians who launched them start getting donation after donation after donation. Why? Because that money goes unaccounted for and gets funneled back to them in other ways.
1: We're paying in cash.
2: This is something that they spoke about today. Okay, I'm going to give you a couple of things. The first one is from Dr. Oz. Dr. Oz is talking about all the fraud crushing people around the country. So one of the biggest forms of Medicaid fraud right now is people are going out and applying to be a home health aide for a relative. You go, hey, I got a sick relative. And when you apply to be their caretaker, if you list unspecified illness, meaning, hey, what's wrong with them? They don't list the illness. Why? Because that allows the stipend to go untraced somehow. Somehow that allows it to go untraced. Like if you say broke his leg, okay, then you need to send pictures of a guy with a broken leg. And you need to show how you're treating it and all of those things. But apparently, if you just say unspecified illness, they just flat out get the money. I mean,
3: I'm sick and tired of all this bullshit.
2: Here's Mehmet Oz talking about it. Clip 21.
11: Pennsylvania ranks fifth nationally in average monthly payments, both per beneficiary and per provider. That is way out there. Be number five in both those categories. More expensive, that is, in 45 states. Over 96% of personal care claims here are illness unspecified. That's how they're titled. So we can't track them. It doesn't help if the U.S. attorney or the attorney general can't possibly find the fraud because people aren't actually telling us what they're really doing. We have to change that history that's evolved here into the norm. And finally, average payments per beneficiary, more than $50,000. Think about that, $50,000 per person getting home care in the state on average, far above what you'd ever expect. All this points to fraud.
2: Okay, and they've uncovered all told literally $236 billion worth of Medicaid fraud. And a lot of this has to do with massive programs that exist because of our generosity as American taxpayers. We go, hey, we want to help people who can't help themselves. Here's a big, giant, fat pot of money. Anybody who needs it's going to get a government stipend, and we're going to help them get back on their feet. We should be doing that as the richest and most prosperous country in the world. But how we ever started doing that with no oversight is clinically insane because people are taking advantage of it. And what they don't understand when they have this conversation about fraud is the people getting screwed over the hardest are not the taxpayers. It's the victims of the fraud. Meaning, say the Somali daycare scam. Okay, out in Minneapolis, they had all these people open up Somali daycares with no kids in them. But they got government money to run fake daycares, and they made tens of millions of dollars. Meanwhile, actual Somalis who needed daycare, who needed something provided for them by the government, don't get it because the money went to the fraudsters instead.
14: That's not right.
2: And then when you try to prosecute it, what do the Democrats do? Well, you're racist. You're just going after them because of the color of their skin. But the reality is you're going after them because of the color of the money that's not going to the correct place. And I bring this up because so much of what the Democrats ran and won on last night, even the ones who lost like Cori Bush, was about expanding the size of the welfare state. We need more massive entitlement programs. We're the Zoran Mamdani party now. The government's going to run your grocery store, your child care, your health care, your bus ride, everything you do. Okay, and in order to do that, they need money. How the hell do they get the money? By raising taxes on the people who work for a living.
19: Thanks, big government weenuses.
2: Okay, that's the reality. Here is, and it's so funny, within the Democratic Party, I just thought this was amazing. Okay, here is some reaction that I've been playing all week from Bill Maher. okay, who's flat out telling you that they're not trying to hide the communism anymore. This, like, it is on, dude. I don't think you get it. Like, the communists, they can call them Democrats, socialists, they're communists. It's the same thing. I don't care if you want to call them socialists or communists. The point is, anyone who tells you the government should pay for every single thing we do is a person who would destroy this country if we were ever unable to enact what they believe. Okay, every country that's ever implemented a socialist form of government has starved hundreds of millions of people to death. Because if you can no longer make money in certain fields, you don't go into them. If the government seizes the means of production, it means farmers don't get paid anymore. Okay, they don't get to set prices and crops and hustle and have good years and bad years. Okay, they just work for the government and the government takes all of it. Are you going to go farm 20 hours a day like you do now so the government can take every penny? You're not. You know, is there any job like that? Think of the guys that innovate. You know, Elon Musk announced yesterday that within 6 months to 12 months, 12 months being the long term, Neuralink is going to allow people who were born 100% blind to see. Think of the miracle that constitutes, and imagine how much work and innovation and hustle and sacrifice it took for the people who arrived at this incredible junction, okay, to give this gift to the world. Okay, if the government comes along and says, we're in charge of stuff like that, you don't make money doing this now. Do you think those guys that were working 96-hour weeks are going to go put in that time? No. I mean, I'll give you an example. I mean, I'm a good example of this. I drove a cab 12 hours a day, 6 days a week. So it was 84 hours a week on a short week. And I had stand-up comedy at night and I was trying to sell screenplays. So me and my buddy Dean were writing 2 hours for my taxi shifts. So I was writing 3 a.m. to 5 a.m. 5 days a week. I would 3 a.m. to 5 a.m. We're working on a screenplay, writing with my writing partner. I would then get in a cab, drive 12 hours because I knew my brain was going to be too fried at the end of the day to write. So I would write before work. When that was over, we'd go to a deli and eat like a government ham sandwich. And then I would go do stand-up comedy at night using a lot of the material I wrote that morning when my brain was fresh and not fried. It's kind of how I write my TV show now at the end of all this media, at the beginning of all these long days. Same thing, but it's kind of better because I'm not performing in an opium den that night. But the point is, if they had said to me all the way back then, you know, you're not actually going to make money. You're not going to determine whether you get ahead. The government's going to dictate where you go in life. We're going to be in charge of the assignments here. Then I've kind of lost free will and free enterprise. And in the process, the motivation to even attempt whatever it is I've made of this life. Okay, and that goes for just about everybody out there who's ever started a business, whoever succeeded in any way, shape, or form. The Democrats are not selling the American dream. They're selling this whole other thing. To say it's, I don't want to say it's a dream, because the reason we have such a massive immigration problem is people are trying to get into our country and escape the countries who have already implemented what the Democrats are running on. That's the moment we're living in. You know, they talk about immigration reform. Why do we need immigration reform? Because 100 million people a year would come here if they could. Why would they come here? Because their socialist governments are failing.
1: He's a lousy dad, but he's right.
2: Here is Bill Maher telling you the truth. Clip 19.
4: The DSA itself has switched, even 5 years ago. It shunned communists. That changed. Things change. Now the coalition within the DSA, called the Marxist Unity Group, is in ascendance. And I must take them at their word when their words include, our commitment is to the long-term struggle for a fully liberated, classless society, in a word, communism. What do they have to do? Tweet out, elect more communists? Oh, yeah, Sia Weaver did that. Yes. Good, I'm glad you're shocked. People got to realize this is going on.
2: People aren't paying attention. Like, it's real. That's the point. It's not like, you know, convenient sloganeering. Like, the sloganeering, the feel-good stuff, is what the establishment Democrats are running on. Like, we're going to make the country affordable and fight for the working class. But the people who are actually getting elected are like, we're going to abolish the Senate, stack the courts, abolish ICE, and empty all the prisons. Okay? That is the reality. That's what they're running on. Bill Maher is even calling it out. Now, I don't think on any level it can win at a national level. But the fact that it's made this many inroads means it's not going to go away anytime soon. So we get on the air every day. We're like, you just got to have the conversation. You got to talk to people you disagree with, all of that jazz. Because it's the only way you're going to inform people. Because there's no world where the media is going to do it for you. Okay, we're sitting here just a few hours removed from a primary where a guy who said America deserved 9/11 won a statewide race in Michigan. And the media is telling you this is a good thing. okay, which is why you're not supposed to depend on them. You know the whole American dream? If you want something done right, you got to do it yourself. If you want to save your country right, you got to do it yourself. Because the media is telling you that all of these American anti-Semites who say we deserve 9/11 are a good thing and not a bad thing.
6: That's why I don't read the newspaper, because it's garbage. And the editor that let it come out is garbage.
13: You're listening to the man who can do it all.
9: He can wrestle.
14: That's right. Yeah.
9: He can style. He can profile. Yeah. He can woo the lady. And last but not least, he's got class.
13: Fox Across America with Jimmy Failla.
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5: Thursday is starting with temperatures into the 60s, high near 84 degrees, with isolated showers for a Thursday afternoon. I'm meteorologist Ryan Miranda for WHIO.
2: There it is. Fox Across America with Jimmy Failla. Donald J. Trump's special assistant, Sonny Joy Nelson, joining us in the next hour. We're also going to be rapping with Bruce Blakeman, a Republican nominee for governor in the great state of New York. He is going to gotten within 4 points, I believe, of Kathy Hochul at this point, who is only the governor because she was the only woman in Albany too annoying for Andrew Cuomo to hit on. But we'll get into her. We'll get into that. And tippy top of the next hour, we have a new revelation in this ongoing WNBA scandal. A transgender athlete in France, meaning a dude in a tank top who is averaging 21 points a game and 20 rebounds, now says that he, she, they, or it would like to bring their talents to the WNBA. So this might be their chance to put their money where their mouth is. Basically, we're remaking Rocky, and Mr. T is Mrs. T, and he's going to beat up Adrian.
7: 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Well, now, there's a place where you can meet them fast.

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7: Trying to turn the tide. I'm Lisa LaSera, Fox News. President Trump taking his economic message to a battleground state.
8: A Las Vegas casino hosted President Trump, who was trying to make the case his economic policies are paying off.
9: The economy is the greatest economy we've ever had by far. The economy aren't good. They're fake polls.
8: The president is hoping to turn public opinion fewer than 3 months from the midterm elections.
9: And I'm not getting credit from the fake news for what I've done. I never have gotten credit. I don't get credit.
8: President Trump also says he is still hopeful to make a deal with Iran, claiming both countries are talking. Iran has denied talks with the U.S. are happening.
7: Fox's Jared Halpern at the White House. Last night, the president delivered an address at his golf club outside Los Angeles, the same place where days before a man was arrested carrying a gun and ammunition.
10: Police found a large number of weapons and ammunition in the suspect's home, in his car, and on his person. Question now is motive. What prompted 38-year-old Janine John Toulet to show up here on Friday pretending to be a federal agent, wearing an earpiece, taking photos and video of the security setup? He left, then returned on Sunday.
7: Fox's William LaJeunesse at Trump National Golf Club. Toulet is being held on $250,000 bail. Health Secretary Robert F. Kennedy Jr. moving to shut down Network for Hope, a Kentucky-based organ donation group. The group's accused of continuing plans to retrieve organs from people who unexpectedly showed signs of life.
11: We will not tolerate organizations that compromise patient safety or betray the trust of donors or their families.
7: In a statement, Network for Hope said it complies with all federal organ policies. 345 people across 27 states have gotten sick with salmonella linked to jalapeno peppers. 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
12: Thursday is starting with temperatures into the 60s, high near 84 degrees, with isolated showers for a Thursday afternoon. I'm meteorologist Ryan Miranda for WHIO.
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1: Back in action, hour number two of Fox Across America, your home for top shelf radio in a bottom feeding political world. Sunny Joy Nelson, former special assistant to Donald J. Trump. She's going to join us, going to have some White House insights in this hour. She will, of course, respond to last night's big socialist win in Michigan. We're also going to get into it with Bruce Blakeman. He is the Republican nominee for governor here in New York. And I don't know, Blakeman's within 4 points now, which means, you know, great news for New York, bad news for all of the people I know in Florida who sell real estate, because that Mom Donnie win made people all kinds of cash because they got the hell out of New York. 888-788-9910 if you want to move in here for your radio home in the next hour. You're all welcome. I say this every day to the point of, like, actual exhaustion. This show is 7 years old, and I have pretty much said at the top and bottom of every hour, everyone here is allowed on the show. You can be a

0: gotten any better. And it's the biggest problem we have. It's not, we don't need more Republicans. We don't need more Democrats. We just need less. Okay, but nonetheless, we're not only seeing more of, but we're now electing them to Congress. We're now electing them to the Senate. It is a mess, but we will try to make some sense of it over the course of this next hour. Where I wanted to start, piggybacking off of a conversation we've been having all week long, is about this psychotic WNBA back and forth where they seem to have forgotten what the letter W stands for. It was, of course, the women's NBA, but the wokeness got a hold of the league, and they are now openly talking about letting biological men compete against biological women.
1: That's stupid! Use your common sense!
0: Okay, a French athlete has just emerged over in France. Someone who is a man dressed as a lady, scoring 21 a game, getting 20 rebounds, and like legitimate rebounds. This isn't that Angel Reese girl just bricking it off the backboard with a no-look shot just so she can grab a rebound and pad a stat. This is actual just dominance on the court. And as we sit here right now, there are people like Sophie Cunningham that are like, hey, we should just play basketball and men shouldn't be a part of that. But there are, for every Sophie Cunningham, there's about 10 woke chicks and angry lesbians that are like, hell no. And we need the boys competing against the girls. Modern feminism says you protect the men who want to beat up on the ladies. It's the dumbest thing I've ever heard. But I'm going to read this to you, okay, just to get us all on the same page. And I want you to understand, if you're listening to this, I like sports. I happen to love women's sports. Jenny Fallon, my wife, played in the WBL, the Western Buckeye League, out there in Ohio. She went to St. Mary's. She grew up in Wapakoneta, but she did not go to Wapak. She went to St. Mary's. I know those two rival schools in the WBL that play each other in football and everything like that. But Jenny would be the first one to tell you the absolute highlight of her life was, you know, being in the States and basketball and volleyball and all the competitive playoff games she was in along the way. She loved playing sports, like absolutely positively loved playing sports and on a level playing field. She wouldn't have loved playing sports if there was a dude with a mohawk who looked like he just did a prison bid dunking from the foul line. She loved it because it was competitive and it was fun and it was teamwork. Okay, sadly, what we've seen become of women's sports on the national stage now is a lot of guys who sucked in the men's division showed up to the women's division and started beating everyone imaginable. And apparently that's been going on over in France. Why? Because France is one of the wokest countries in the world.
1: Everything woke turns to
0: okay, let me read you this. This is a wild one. So silly. Okay, Julie Tatart is this gentleman's name. 6'3". He's a French basketball player. They've broken records in France as player of the year, won numerous women's titles, except again, to quote Austin Powers, she's a man, baby.
1: You shut your mouth, you bastard.
0: Okay. And the pushback is, you know, you're a transphobe. You hate women. But that's not the conversation we're having. The conversation we're having is that you can be pro-fairness without being anti-trans. It doesn't mean you hate trans people. It doesn't mean they don't have the right to exist. It just means that you want a level playing field for female athletes, and the only way to achieve that is to not have trans people on the court competing against them. So the reality is right now, there's so many people that aren't listening to that argument. They're simply having a knee-jerk reaction and telling you that this is some type of transphobia. And as we sit here right now, you know, common sense people who are no longer cowed by the outrage mob are like, hey, screw you. We shouldn't do this. I have daughters. I want to protect them. But there's far too many people just taking the L because they don't want to get screamed at. Okay, it's twice in the last week that I've had to invoke Stephen A. Smith to make sense of a segment. And I tell you this, I said this on Fox News Saturday night. I love Stephen A. Smith because he talks like a guy whose anger management pills are wearing off. It's always like, yeah, I was watching the game and the brother was getting fouled, but the ref wasn't calling it. And how are you going to win if you don't get to the line? And you're like, what just happened right there? But that's kind of the shtick. But here he is talking about he's being pro-girls and he's not being anti-trans. I said this on TV last week. I said this on radio all last week. It is.

0: so intellectually lazy to say, if you don't agree with me, it's because you hate these people. Okay, there is so much more nuance to this conversation. But the reason I reject this particular breed of intellectual laziness so wholeheartedly is it's inspiring a lot of legitimate violence. Okay, we have a big problem in this country with trans shooters right now. Big problem. Okay, and that nutbag who got caught at, outside the Trump resort last night with all kinds of automatic weapons and body armor, it was a guy whose name was Janine. So I have questions. They haven't been answered yet. But the point is, we keep doing this thing in place of civic debate. It's a trans person wants to do this, and if you oppose it, it's because you are a bigot, and because of your bigotry, these people are going to start killing themselves. You want to kill them. You'd be happy if they died. And you're telling people who are injecting all kinds of hormones into their bodies that don't naturally occur there, people who are going through moments of instability, okay, they're already openly admitting to the world they're not comfortable in their own body. That in itself is a major level of instability. But now you start jacking them up with chemicals that aren't naturally occurring and telling them everybody wants to kill them. I don't doubt it freaks them out a little bit.
1: This could be a problem.
0: It's been a huge problem. And it's also just a problem of dishonesty. Because nobody, not even in the Stephen A. Smith clip I'm about to play you, is someone who says, like, screw the trans people. Dude, I'm the first one to admit to you. I don't care. E pluribus unum. Out of many, we are one. Be whatever the hell you want in this world. But be it fairly and not at the expense of anyone else. If you watched the Olympics last summer, where an Italian boxer quit rather than getting punched again by an Algerian man because she said she felt like she was getting hit by a car compared to the level of punches she normally experienced in the women's division. That wasn't her saying, I'm a transphobe, kill these people, they don't have a right to exist. That was her saying, geez, I never would have joined sports if I knew I was going to get beat up by a man. You know, we used to call that domestic abuse. Now we just call it women's boxing. But here is Stephen Smith talking about it, clip 30.
2: When you're trying to compete against women, against girls in women's sports, trying to act like there's no advantage when there's no way in hell that there's no advantage. This is not about being anti-anything. This is about being pro-girls, pro-females, pro-women, pro-ladies. That's what this is about. You can't be a male, born a male, transitioning to female, and think that you should have the right to compete with women. Not in basketball. Not in football. Not in boxing. Not in the UFC. Hell, not even in tennis.
0: Not even in tennis. And we know why it can't be tennis. Because Serena Williams, the greatest female tennis player ever lived, said this.
3: For me, tennis and men's tennis and women's tennis are completely almost two separate sports. So I'm like, if I were to play Andy Murray, I would lose 6-0, 6-0 in 5 to 6 minutes, maybe 10 minutes. Because it's a completely different sport. The men are a lot faster, and they serve harder, they hit harder. It's just a different game. And I love to play women's tennis, and I only want to play girls because I don't want to be embarrassed. I would not do the tour. I wouldn't do Billie Jean any justice. So Andy, stop it.
4: Yeah,
3: I'm not gonna let you kill me.
0: So that's Serena Williams doing this old-fashioned thing called telling the truth. But now, the modern debate we're having is that her comments are irrelevant. Okay, shut up. What is that, transphobia? What is that, bigotry? But she's not the only female player saying it. Aryna Sabalenka, who's the number one female tennis player in the world right now, said the same thing. She supports gender tests to keep men out of women's sports. This is clip 29.
5: The WTA recently announced that, you know, the players will take a one-time gender test. How do you feel about that? The first pro league to go in that direction?
6: I think it's really important to keep the fairness in our tour, and it's obvious that biologically, right, the men are way stronger than women, so I feel like it would be not really fair for the woman to compete against biological men. So I believe it took them a little while to make this decision, and I support it. But for me, I'm focusing on myself, on my goals, you know, whatever it takes. If they want to test us all, I'm happy to do that. It's pretty fair, and let's keep it that way.
0: Another round of applause, because it's actual courage. Because she is a woman that would get, you know, and it's unbelievable backlash coming her way in the comments. I don't know what she's dealing with in real life. But believe me, a lot of people out there have dug their emotions in on this reality that if you don't let men compete against women, you are the bad guy. Okay, Seth Moulton is just such a pandering loser. Here he is apologizing in his own debate up in Boston. And he's apologizing to the trans community because he had previously said he has two little girls and he doesn't want them getting beat by a man. But now he's running for a higher office and he's on the debate stage being like, I just want to apologize for saying the truth. You know, it's so embarrassing. Here it is, clip 31.
1: You said when you were asked about student athletes who are transgender, to anyone out there listening tonight, anyone in the LGBTQ community or anyone else, I stand with you because I've always stood with you. But after the last presidential election, you said, I have two little girls. I don't want them getting run over on a playing field by a male or formerly male athlete. Congressman Moulton, which is it?
4: To the trans community, feeling the weight and the pain of the Trump administration policies, I deeply recognize your trauma. And I'm sorry if my comments hurt you.
7: That was absolutely dreadful.
0: So embarrassing. Feeling the pain of the Trump administration. Guys, at some point you have to have honest conversations in this country. If you are a trans person in America, you have more rights, you have more acceptance, you have more latitude in your career, your social life, your personal life than any other trans person anywhere else in the world. If you were living in the Middle East right now, they would light you on fire and kill you. Something to think about as you keep voting for these Sharia law socialists. But the reality is, okay, this is all a level of fake oppression. Because if you are a biological man who now wants to celebrate permanent Halloween and dress as a woman year-round because that's what you identify as, you're allowed to. No one says you can't. Okay, the only place you're running into restrictions is in the same area I'm running into restrictions. I'm not allowed in the ladies' room either because I am a biological man. Okay, after you get a boob job, get your lips done, have your cheeks raised, have your eyes tightened, and anything else you might do down below. Okay, do you know what the biological difference between you and me is? Nothing. So you're allowed to use the bathroom that corresponds to your gender assigned at birth. You're allowed to compete in the sports rooms, the sports leagues that corresponds to your gender assigned at birth. None of that stuff is changing. You're not actually losing those rights. You're just not being allowed to invent new ones at the expense of those people. And when you hear them say things like, no, this is exclusionary. Sports is about inclusion. Okay, understand that you are already included in the division you biologically belong in. Understand the example I gave yesterday is I'm a 49-year-old man. Okay, if I wanted to go identify as a Little League baseball player, are they going to let me compete in the Little League World Series? Okay, and you say, well, of course not, Jimmy. That's because you're not actually a Little League player. You're just somebody who identifies as one. Yes. And the same goes for you.
8: Oh, you're right. And when you're right, you're right. And you're always right.
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23: This is Brent Kress from Wagner Paving for Good News in Dayton. At Wagner Paving, when life gives us lemons, we usually just pave right over them. But thankfully, some people have a much better approach. Back in 2014, Jill Swanson was diagnosed with colon cancer. When she started chemotherapy, a friend gave her a small care package. Inspired by the simple act of kindness, Jill started her own lemonade project, sharing thoughtfully selected gifts with others in treatment. Today, that little project has grown into Lemons of Love, a 501c3 nonprofit that delivers personalized care packages to hospitals and oncology centers all over the United States since 2014. They have shared more than 42,000 care packages across all 50 states and 19 other countries, taking a tough situation and using it to bring comfort to tens of thousands of people. That is the definition of turning lemons into lemonade, and that's Good News in Dayton.
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24: Thursday is starting with temperatures into the 60s, high near 84 degrees, with isolated showers for a Thursday afternoon. I'm meteorologist Ryan Miranda for WHIO.

0: Sammy, back in action on Fox Across America. Sonny joined Nelson in the On Deck Circle. Then we're going to get to some of your calls. I want to play this for you really quickly. This is Natalie Nicasi in the WNBA saying trans men should be allowed in women's sports. Clip 33.
1: I think, thank you for that question. I think just in terms of how I'm seeing it is, if I could answer with, like, for me, sports is about belonging. It's about inclusivity. It's about allowing everyone to be their authentic self. You know, I'm big on that just because I have been criticized for my height, for my ethnicity. I've been in those "you shouldn't belong here" many times. And for me, I don't want that space, especially Golden State, to ever feel like that. So I'm all about women, little girls deserving to play, and that includes trans women.
0: Oh, good goodness. Come on, lady.
2: Have you ever had a checkup?
0: It was such a perfect soundbite to the end. Inclusion, yes. People's ethnicities should be tolerated, yes. Your height, of course. Okay, all of this stuff is cool. But when you got to, I'm all about women, check. Little girls deserving to play, check. That includes trans women.
3: Get her out. Get her out of here.
0: That's enough out of you. Trans women are called men, and they should just play in the men's division. Or if this is that big of a deal, just create a trans division. You know what I'm saying? And just let them go play. And then you have something fair. But that's when you realize the grift here. That's been mentioned from a billion pundits. Nobody ever goes, yeah, that's great. Because understand that if the problem goes away, they can no longer engage in this grift of fundraising off of it and calling people bigots and saying, that's why when the midterms come, love is on the ballot. You vote for Democrats. So a jacked man who wasn't good in his division can beat the snot out of all the Democratic women and take away a trip to the medal podium because love. And you're like, wait a minute.
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0: WHIO. Definition. We'll get into it. Sonny Joy Nelson's coming by.

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1: News, I'm Tom Graham. President Trump is pushing back on polls that show disapproval of his handling of the economy. He did so during a rally today in Las Vegas.
2: Speaking to supporters in Las Vegas, President Trump says he deserves more credit for a strong American economy.
3: More Americans are working in the United States right now.
2: Ahead of the midterm elections, the president is touting no tax on tips or overtime and lower prescription drug prices.
1: Fox's Jared Halper, New Mexico, is suing the Justice Department. Fox's John Saucier explains.
4: This lawsuit filed in federal court in D.C. alleges that the federal government has blocked the state from investigating the sex crimes of disgraced financier Jeffrey Epstein and a ranch there. The suit says the feds have stonewalled the criminal investigation by New Mexico Attorney General Raul Torres.
1: DOJ said it's withholding some information to protect victims' privacy. 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
5: Thursday is starting with temperatures into the 60s, high near 84 degrees, with isolated showers for a Thursday afternoon. I'm meteorologist Ryan Miranda for WHIO.
6: 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It's called Miami Valley's Morning News, and it's all news, all weather, and all traffic all morning long. 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
14: For This Week in History, I'm Ron Otto. August 5th, 1914, the first electric traffic light in America is installed at West 105th Street and Euclid Avenue in Cleveland. August 5th, 1930, the first man on the moon, astronaut Neil Armstrong, is born in Wapakoneta.
15: I guess we all like to be recognized not for one piece of fireworks, but for the ledger of our daily work.
14: August 5th, 1945, the Enola Gay drops the first atomic bomb on Hiroshima, Japan.
16: A short time ago, an American airplane dropped one bomb on Hiroshima and destroyed its usefulness to the enemy. That bomb has more power than 20,000 tons of TNT.
14: And August 7th, 1782, General George Washington creates the Badge for Military Merit, presented to soldiers for any singularly meritorious action. It would later become known as the Purple Heart. For This Week in History, I'm Ron Otto.
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0: Talks Across America with Jimmy Failla, fired up to talk to this next guest. Not only is she a former special assistant to President Trump, White House Director of Media Affairs, but she's one of the few people crazy enough to come on this show twice. Sunny Joy Nelson is back. Nobody saw this coming. Hey, girl.
1: Jimmy, thank you for having me. I appreciate you giving me another chance.
0: Well, listen, it's not you, it's me. Most people come on this show once and they're like, all right, this guy's clearly on Tide Pods or tequila and we should probably go somewhere else. But not you, Sunny Joy Nelson. You just came right back.
1: I see through it. I see the good in everybody.
0: We love that about you. Did you watch any of these crazy primaries last night? Because it was kind of hard to see the good in everybody if you were voting for the guy who said America deserved 9/11.
1: I know, that is true. I should probably revise my statement there. Yeah, last night was crazy, or should I say this morning was crazy, because we didn't have the results until this morning, which in itself is a terrible thing and something that we have to fix as a nation. There should be election day. Imagine. And we should know that night who won the election. We shouldn't have to wait until the next day to find out who won. All of that aside, this guy, he portrays himself as a capitalist. He's not radical. He's not, you know, crazy like we try to make him out to be. He is. This is someone that spoke at six different DSA events. You don't speak at a DSA event if you don't also agree with their platform. Their platform of getting rid of the U.S. Senate, defunding the Department of War, getting rid of the presidency, government-run grocery stores. Just the most crazy ideas. And yet the Democratic Party continues to prop him up. And we see they got what they wanted last night.
0: Yeah, they did. And you know what it is? And I think you know this. In politics, obviously, specifically the Democrat Party, the donors are really running this thing. You know, the donors picked Kamala. The donors, for all intents, has picked Biden. The donors picked Hillary and jobbed Bernie in 2016. And right now in their party, there's a lot of like mainstream Democrats who are doing like the big tent thing. We've got a big tent. They're not actually welcome in that tent if the socialists have their way. But the point is, they have to embrace the DSA because that's where the finance, that's where the money is. Like the DNC does not have money right now. So it's like being a high school kid. If you're in high school and somebody has beer money, that kid's very popular. You know what I'm saying? That's kind of the DSA.
1: Yeah, that's true. Although it's a little perplexing to me because I don't quite understand the mindset of the donors as to why they think that this radical socialist platform is going to be what wins them the majority in November. You know, we know it's going to be an uphill battle for Republicans as it historically is. But if they continue to prop up these socialist candidates, candidates that want to make sure you don't have any control over your thermostat in your own home, that you have to set it to 78 degrees in the middle of summer, those are policies that the American people, the general electorate, are going to say, hold on, wait a minute. I don't want anything to do with that. I want to keep having a safe community, a safe neighborhood. I want to make sure the border is closed. I want my taxes to stay low. I want to get a refund on my no tax on tips, no tax on overtime. All of these things that the Democrats, I can't quite wrap my mind around why they are embracing these policies, because it seems common sense to me that it's not going to be a winning strategy.
0: Yeah, it's really weird. We're talking to the great Sunny Joy Nelson. That's how she describes herself. And stop it. But a lot of them are running on like abolishing ICE. And that is so psychotic. ICE has like the most difficult and necessary job in society, which is going after the worst of the worst criminals that are in this country illegally. And it reminds me of like 2020 when everybody wanted to defund the police. And of course, the running joke was like, okay, let's say you do that. Everybody in favor of defunding the police is calling the police if something goes wrong immediately. You know what I'm saying? And ICE is a similar cliche, you know? So back to your point of you don't know why they're doing it. What my guess is, I don't know this is true. Okay. But I believe there's obviously a wing of the Democrat Party that's just going to oppose anything the president does. It's like this knee-jerk reaction. It's baked into the cake. But I bet you there are donors out there that are playing a longer game where they don't necessarily need to win all of these races so much as they need to normalize these viewpoints. Because even if they take one or two cycles to catch on, I think that's the real danger here. The average person probably thinks if we defeat it this fall, it just goes away. That's kind of not how it works. They play a longer game.
1: Yeah, well, that's true. And we even saw it when Kamala Harris was running. Mm-hmm. She ran to the left, super far to the left, and embraced these ideologies. And we see how that worked out for her, of course, in the election. But we saw it then, and now it's to a new level where you have straight up socialists running and the Democrats saying, yes, of course, we're a big tent party. Come on in. We'll embrace you. But what's interesting to me is you're going to have the Democrat establishment fighting with these radicals on the left. They have 90 days to figure this out.
0: Yeah.
1: You know, 3 months to go until they are up against Republican candidates, America First candidates. And it seems like they're not really doing a good job of uniting the party.
0: Yes.
1: Even though, you know, we expect it to be difficult for Republicans in November. They keep running these people. They keep running on their fractured party, no real coalition. They don't really have that much that they're for other than they're against the president. Anything the president is for, they're against it. They're going to really face, I think, what I'm hopeful will be a red wave in November, and will continue to be able to implement the president's agenda for the last 2 years of his term.
0: Wouldn't that just be swell? The problem is, even like the Kamalas of the world, she's called to like break up the Electoral College, stack the court. Isn't it kind of funny how everybody says they want to stack the court, doesn't want to start now? You know what I'm saying? Yeah. Like, because obviously it's not about any type of, you know, judicial balance. It's obviously them trying to stack the court in their image, which is kind of the opposite of protecting democracy and the constitution. Like, it's such a scam. And I'm amazed more people don't see through it. Like, I went to community college. I was a cab driver. I'm a grown man that plays video games. Like, if I can see through this, shouldn't the average voter have caught on to this by now?
1: Well, that's exactly how I feel about these socialist policies.
0: Yeah.
1: Because as I'm listening to, as I'm watching the news, all different forms of news, I'm scrolling on social media, and I'm seeing person after person, Democrat after Democrat, leadership, you know, whoever it may be, making concessions for these socialist policies and saying, well, you know, they just want better health care for everybody. No. How do you not see through that? How do you not look at the policies that these individuals are putting forth, the platform that they're standing on, and saying that is a recipe for disaster that is going to wreak havoc on our community, on our entire country? And it doesn't stop there. Socialism doesn't stop. Once you start giving your rights back to the government's not going to say, okay, that's enough, I'm good. They're going to keep taking until you have zero individual liberties left and you are left reliant on the government for absolutely everything. And then what do you know? We're in a communist society. So it's very concerning, and I hope that Republicans do an overall better job of tackling this socialist issue, of really bringing it to light, showing where it came from, what it does, and how we really have to create enthusiasm for the party to be mobilized in November.
0: Yeah, I think that's where the economy kicks in, because that's like the one thing you can really lean into that everybody cares about and that matters probably more than anything else except people's safety. So, I mean, if the Iran war actually ends for the 48th time this week, but it like ends, then all bets are off. And my guess is that's where this thing is headed. And they do sound very confident about that. I don't know if you have different sources than I do, but I will say this. I drove a taxi in New York City for a long time, so I know half the Iranian army. So I am confident right now that we're going to land this plane, Sonny Joy Nelson. What say you?
1: I'm confident, too. The president has said, you know, he's given the directive to say, I'm going to give them one final chance, which I don't think he has said yet recently. He said this one time. But I do feel confident that in the president's negotiation team, and also that he's going to stick by his word and saying, if we're giving you this last chance, he wants people to live. You know, he wants peace at heart. And he's going to give Iran the last opportunity to make a deal that could be so beneficial for them, for the entire Middle East, that could revitalize their entire country, give them a chance to be, a true trading partner with regional allies.
0: Yeah.
1: He's giving them a chance to be something that they never could have been without his help. And this is the best chance that they're going to have at that. So I'm hopeful, that the strait will open, that we'll get to a peace deal, and that gas prices will come back down. We saw when we had an MOU there for a little while, gas prices coming down, things looking good for Republicans. And I'm hopeful that we will get to that as well. But one thing I will say is that the president does what's best for the American people. Maybe not what's best for him politically at that moment, but that's because he's playing the long game.
0: Yeah.
1: He knows that Iran can't have a nuclear weapon. It's bad for the world. It's bad for the United States. It's bad for Israel. He's playing the long game, and he is really putting the American people first, regardless of what it does politically. But I'm hopeful that it comes through in the next couple days and we have a deal and the economy is getting back on track.
0: I got faith, okay? And I like what you said about him trying to avoid the mass casualty event, which is a fancy way of saying if 2 years from now we're all golfing at a Trump golf course in Tehran, it's not because he didn't give them a chance. You know what I'm saying?
1: Right.
0: So, amen. So we won't have to feel bad about teeing off at Trump Tehran if it comes to that. Sonny Joy Nelson, you're still the coolest. Thanks for coming back on, buddy.
1: Hey, thank you for having me.
0: We'll do it again. There she goes, the great Sonny Joy Nelson. Things talked about at the end there about how Trump is giving Iran this final last chance. And he's been taking heat for saying that. And what nobody acknowledges is, you know, we were told he's like this hothead that's going to get us into World War III and kill everybody. But the hallmark of the Trump presidency has been peace deals, absent this situation in Iran, where he's trying to provide a longer term stability. You know, the challenge is, again, it is Iran and they don't really keep promises, you know, and that has been the challenge in over the course of the last 50 years. But they're trying to create a new order for energy and the actual structure of that region, and that the Arabic nations are going to normalize full relations with Israel and let commerce be that guiding principle. And the truth is, Iran is probably not going to accept those values as their own. What they're trying to do right now is box them out in a way where it's its own controlled detonation. You know, Iran's going to be run by nut jobs, but their ability to impede Congress and destabilize the region is going to go away. That's the end goal here, beyond the nuclear war. That and maybe getting gas below $4.80 a gallon or whatever the hell you're paying. You know, when I was in Lake Tahoe a week and a half ago, it's so crazy because Lake Tahoe is 72 miles round. There's a Nevada side. There's a California side. The gas on the Nevada side is $2.80 cheaper a gallon than it is in California because of all those dopey big government climate policies that throw a $2 tax on every gallon of gas you buy. So imagine a world where you might even be able to buy gas in California without turning tricks behind the gas station. That's the world Trump envisions. Back after this.
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0: This is WHIO's Brian Kilmeade. 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
19: Thursday is starting with temperatures into the 60s, high near 84 degrees, with isolated showers for a Thursday afternoon. I'm meteorologist Ryan Miranda for WHIO.

0: it is. Fox Across America with Jimmy Fallon. Going to get to Bruce Blakeman, a Republican nominee for governor here in my state of New York in the very next hour. So if you're listening on WOR, yo, get it together. We got to make some moves. Bruce Blakeman now within 4 points of Kathy Hochul, who is a buffoon. And I got to tell you this. If there is a way in California and New York to actually get states that have been dominated by one-party rule back into the Republican column just long enough to force any accountability whatsoever on Democrat leadership, it is a win for everybody in every state in this country. The reason I say that is New York and California have the two biggest economies. They do the most spending. They're also alienating the most revenue, which means a lot of the bailouts that go to their entitlement programs come from you, the taxpayer.
1: Just hold on to your pocketbook. They just put a lien on your money, your savings, and your retirement.
0: It's something President Trump talked about last night. He was on with my man Trace Gallagher on Fox News at night. And he was talking about how come none of the people interviewing socialist candidates ever ask them, like, about their policies. Like, how would this work? How would we pay for it? Why is this different than all the other countries that went bankrupt and starved everybody to death? Here it is, clip three.
2: They don't talk about it, really. They don't. You turn on NBC fake news or ABC, which is the worst of all, or CBS or CNN, any of them. They don't talk about that. They talk about as positive as you can talk, which isn't easy to do. But they don't talk about the consequences, because it's all about the consequences. Right. And a guy like this is just look at his views, and then they change the views for the election. Now they're actually having to go a little bit right, which is, you know, very hard for them to do. But it's a very sad thing when you look at it.
0: Okay, and he's just talking about the consequences of one-party rule, in truth, beyond the socialism. It's the fact that when you have any party, okay, let's say I'm a Republican, okay? If I lived in a town that voted Republican 200 years in a row, things are going to be bad. Like, they're not going to get better. They're going to get worse. Why? Because these are human beings. They are politicians. And if they know that you're going to vote for the Republican, no matter what happens, then nothing needs to happen if they're just going to keep getting elected.
3: I think he's got a point.
0: All they want to do is run on problems. Nobody wants to solve them. John Thune, Senate leader, that dirtbag, so mad at Thune. He was asked at his press briefing this morning about whether we could go ahead and finally pass the SAVE Act, break the filibuster, any of that stuff. He said no. He said we should just campaign on it, which means what? He doesn't want to do anything. Why are we campaigning on pass the SAVE Act? We already have the Senate, the House, and the presidency.
1: Oh, wow.
0: So let's go have an election. And if best case scenario, we have the Senate, the House, and the presidency, we can do that thing that we're refusing to do now while we control the Senate, the House, and the presidency. Straight clown. Listen to this. Clip 20.
4: There are no Democrats who are going to vote for this. All 47 voted against the SAVE Act.
0: Can I stop for a second, Josh? Really quick. If he says there are no Democrats who are going to vote for this, that means you're not negotiating with them until some of them will. I don't expect all of them to vote for it, but the way politics has always worked, it always starts without the necessary votes, and then you go get the votes by making deals.
5: This is politics as usual.
0: But this guy doesn't want to solve your problem. He wants to run on it as a political cudgel. 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
4: There are no Democrats who are going to vote for this. All 47 voted against the SAVE Act 5 times. So let's make this an issue in the campaign. How about we go out and turn our fire on Democrats and make it about them opposing the SAVE Act?
6: He's trying to fire on you.
4: So we're not, that's the point. So we're not getting any Democrats. The second thing is we are not getting rid of the legislative filibuster. The votes aren't there to do that. I've made it abundantly clear many, many times. And it seems to me some days that I'm the only one here who can count to 50 in this town, but we don't have the votes to get rid of the filibuster, and we aren't flipping 10 Democrats to vote for Save America.
7: You ought to be ashamed of yourself.
0: Because he's lying. They don't need 10 Democrats. You only need 50 votes to pass legislation, with J.D. Vance serving as the 51st tiebreaker. 60 votes is a thing if you want to abolish the filibuster. But do you understand, if you let them use the filibuster, they use the filibuster. Okay, and when they're done using it, you vote, and the rule is still 50.
3: He doesn't need 10 votes. He's lying. And he's out there flat out saying, we need to turn our fire on the Democrats, which is great if you're trying to win an election. But if the guy you just won the last election for says he's not going to do the thing that 84% of you want, he is as big of a charlatan as anybody you might be voting against in the Democrat Party.
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9: Do you know that you're paying more when you go to shop and I'm the problem? 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
13: Thursday is starting with temperatures into the 60s, high near 84 degrees, with isolated showers for a Thursday afternoon. I'm meteorologist Ryan Miranda for WHIO.
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1: Oh boy, back in action. Third hour of an audio masterpiece called Fox Across America. It is sponsored by the fine folks at Prevagen, which is for your brain. If you spent the first half of the week following politics, your brain might be filling out a change of address card. It just wants out of your head because everything has gotten so stupid. We're going to try to make some sense of it in this hour. We'll open up the phones. We're going to talk to Bruce Blakeman, who is the Republican nominee for governor in the state of New York. And let's be honest, there's 49 other states listening right now that are like, who gives a flying about what you maniacs are doing in New York City? Okay, but I'm going to teach you why you should care. And in great detail, because if you watched last night's state races in places like Michigan and Virginia and Washington and Missouri, a lot of things went on that leaned not to the left, but like far enough to the left that if the world were flat, people would have fell off the side. And that is a nationwide trend right now. We're getting a lot more socialist, at least in the Democrat Party, than any side.

self-respecting nation should, and they're doing so by catering to losers. People who don't want to work hard and, you know, persevere through adversity and fight and create and innovate and out-hustle and accomplish something that allows you to feel good about yourself. It's the folks who just want to sit there and have stuff handed to them. You know, I was raised by a generation of people who saved Private Ryan. Okay, this current

0: persevere through adversity and fight and create and innovate and out hustle and accomplish something that allows you to feel good about yourself. It's the folks who just want to sit there and have stuff handed to them. You know, I was raised by a generation of people who saved Private Ryan. Okay, this current generation of Democrats is watching Private Ryan on Netflix, and they're complaining that the cast isn't diverse enough. There's too many cisgender white males storming the beach at Normandy. We need to recast Saving Private Ryan. There's like so much dumb stuff like that going on. So if you're wondering why I sound as delirious as I do, it is not the drugs today. This is just me following politics far closer than anyone should at the healthy level. But I suffer this mental illness for your entertainment. So 888-788-9910 if you want your voice heard in this audio nut house. We'll get to Blakeman in a little bit. I'm going to play you one more stupid clip, and then we can get on with our lives. The dominant strand of conversation in the last hour, and for a good percentage of social media right now, revolves around the trans thing in the WNBA. Okay, the WNBA, which was founded so women could have a basketball league. Remember the movie A League of Their Own? Tom Hanks, Rosie O'Donnell, A League of Their Own. It was about women having their own baseball league so they didn't have to compete against those big bad boys and they could have a fair game of baseball. And people would come watch them and it would be great, a league of their own. In the modern woke moment we're living in, there now describes one female player who shows up with her own set of baseballs. But that is the reality of right now. And the feminists, I'm talking about publications like Jezebel. Jezebel, which was founded as a feminist cultural hub, is now saying Sophie Cunningham is the biggest female loser in America. That's the article they wrote today. Sophie Cunningham, the one who says biological men should not be competing against women. The feminist, what are considered a modern feminist, is now saying the bad people are the ones doing exactly what they were founded for. I mean, my God.
1: Thank you for the education, gentlemen. We've just received a PhD in stupidity.
0: One of my favorite clips, Cheryl Reeve, who hosts the Minnesota Lynx. She was complaining yesterday that there's too many male coaches in the WNBA. Yeah, it's the WNBA. What's with all these male coaches? Says the lady who's now in favor of letting in male players. I mean,
2: some of these women, they're so stupid.
0: Listen to Cheryl Reeve, clip 32.
3: We had more women coaching college basketball before Title IX, after Title IX, when it became more important and more investment. That was code for.
4: And you got paid
3: a man's
4: more.
3: Job. Got paid yep. more. Became a man's job. And so to this day, we still don't have more women coaching in college basketball than we do men. So that same thing, apply that same thing when 2 years ago, we lost 7 WNBA coaches, right? They got fired because all of a sudden, this money, you know, became more. Mm-hmm. The WNBA blew up. Valuations of franchises, right? In comes the NBA folks again, who had cast us aside for many years. In they come again, right? Now they want their franchises back and that sort of thing. Mm-hmm. It's more important again, and then we have more men.
5: Life is hard, but it's harder when you're stupid.
0: Gosh, it sucks that there's so many men in the league now. Anyway, can you get out of the way? Tanya's here to join the team.
6: Hi, I'm Tanya. Do you like surprises?
0: I can't, man. It's insane. Chris is listening out in Hawaii, and even Chris is on to this charade. Yo, Chris.
7: What's up, my man?
0: I'm just, you know, I'm trying to hold it together, man, but I've lost it. Like, I'm off the deep end now. You were officially in charge of the program for as long as you'd like to talk. Take it away.
7: That's pretty scary. So I was just thinking this morning, real quick before I get to my point. The WNBA, okay, they fought for however long for Title IX so the women could have their own league, and now they want to give it back.
0: Yep.
7: Whatever.
0: That's so dumb.
7: My question to you is, because I like to travel, spend a lot of time overseas, in all your travels and all the states and countries you've gone to, and, you know, you visit very famous sites and musicians and, you know,

0: Disneyland and this and that. Have you ever been to a zoo or an animal attraction that showed or featured a trans animal? Because if you have, I would love directions.
1: That's so funny.
0: Because there ain't no such thing.
1: You've never watched a Disney movie called The Lion Queen? Is that what you're telling me? He switches halfway through the movie? No, I mean, obviously.
0: What it boils down to for me, I'm sorry, I'm an old military guy, mm-hmm. and I was listening to one of my state senators on YouTube or something last night, Mazie Hirono.
1: Yeah, oh God.
0: And she's talking about women in combat positions in the military, which, yep. to an extent, is it feasible? To a point, absolutely. Mm-hmm. Are there women that can meet the standard and perform in combat? Absolutely. Mm-hmm. But the bottom line is, and this may be a generational thing, the society that I was raised in, as a male, if you put a female in my fighting hole, you know what? I ain't going to be fighting a war. Mm-hmm. I got a female.
1: Yeah. Well,
0: yeah.
1: Well, I mean, listen, on the other side, though, if you've got a guy who identifies as a female, he probably has some really violent tendencies. So I don't know what to tell you. It's crazy. But you're right that we don't have that zoo. I will continue to look around. I'm going to be up in the Bronx tonight. I will check the Bronx Zoo in honor of your astute analysis, Chris. let you know what I come up with. So great it is. It's psychotic. And you know this, and this is the difference. And everybody keeps trying to rope this into a civil rights thing, but the people who were being denied civil rights did not get surgery to become those people. You know what I'm saying? They were born as what they were.
0: And I equate it to this, because you know there's going to be some weirdo out there who's going to go, well, why does your male dog hump your leg? Your male dog is not humping your leg because it wants to be a female dog. The male dog is humping your leg because he's horny.
1: Oh, never borrow a used laptop from Chris is my closing message. I'm kidding.
0: I don't do that kind of stuff on my own laptop.
1: Yeah, smart.
0: I got public libraries for that.
1: Hilarious. Thanks for the call, man. Brilliant stuff. Chris, by the way, with a life lesson for all the dirtbags in the audience. Although you shouldn't be watching it at the public library either. There are no trans animals, obviously, because they would need to get surgery to change their gender. It's not available yet because this is not something that naturally occurs in science. Okay, everybody's selling you this fallacy of civil rights. The thing that drives me crazy about it is there are people denied civil rights who really had to fight for them. Like, you understand, you know, if you're a black person, or you're a gay person, you have a lot of empathy coming from a group of people who needed to fight to have equal standing in society. And now that you have it, they're preying upon your empathy to be like, well, what about these people? They're going through what you're going through. No, they're not going through that. These are really rich white kids who have really rich, woke white parents who consider them like a fashion accessory. And they beat it into their heads that they're trapped in the wrong body to the fact that the kids now believe it and, yes, want to go get a very pricey reassignment surgery. Do you know why so many states, just, I want you to know this, this is real. The reason so many states that are sanctuary states, sanctuary cities, places like New York are doing this, are trying to allocate so much money now for gender reassignment surgery is they want to make it accessible to minorities because they understand right now as presently constituted, 99.9% of the trans population is white. Okay, it's rich white people who want to believe that they're now the ones being denied civil rights. After all these years of fighting for black people and gay people and minorities of all status, it turns out we were the victims the whole friggin' time.
2: This is Looney Tunes.
3: Looney Tunes?
2: That's all, folks.
1: It's the dumbest thing I've ever seen. And I, to be honest with you, I don't care that it's going on. You don't want it to happen at the expense of fairness, like in women. And one of the ways they diminish this argument is they go, oh, give me a break. It's like a handful of people that are men competing against women. Give me a break. And that's that, you know, condescending take that's meant to dismiss dissenting viewpoints by making it sound like you're the one who's getting this wrong. Oh, well, it's just a handful of people. You know, technically speaking, September 11th was just a handful of flights. I mean, 65,000 planes took off that day in America. We're only talking about three planes here. Am I right, you guys? Three, four planes. Give me a break. It's only three or four planes. And when you say it in that parlance, you're kind of yada, yada, yada-ing the consequence of what this actually is. So I don't mean to be the soapbox guy fighting the culture war all day, but sometimes you got to stand up and be that guy.
3: You got some big testicles to pull this off, bro.
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12: Thursday is starting with temperatures into the 60s, high near 84 degrees, with isolated showers for a Thursday afternoon. I'm meteorologist Ryan Miranda for WHIO.
13: 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Fox Across America
14: with your main man, Jimmy Failla. Bruce Blakeman in the on-deck circle. That's a big damn deal. I'm going to go to Bill in Mesa, Arizona. Yo, Bill.
15: Hello, welcome from hot Arizona. How are you doing?
14: What is it today? Is it like 128? What is it out there?
15: No, it's going to be a balmy 107, but it's a dry heat like a microwave.
14: That's insane.
15: What I called you about was I'm listening to all the chatter Republicans, and they don't know how to message. And the big one is affordability. Mm-hmm. Everybody talks about affordability. Well, of course, the Democrats secured that, just spent a lot of money on it, and it won't solve anything. Mm-hmm. But they don't go back to the root of this. What caused all this mess was under COVID, prices went up, what, 20-21%, some higher than that? They haven't come down. The only way to solve affordability is wages to exceed inflation rate. There's no other way.
13: True story.
15: You can't go into a grocery store and say, hey, you got to lower your prices 10%. Well, I guess Mondami could do that. But they need to message in simple terms, like you're sitting in somebody's family room talking to a real person.
13: Yeah. Well, I mean, no, you're making a good point. I mean, but the other thing is, too, he basically needs to end the Iranian war because that's going to be a big driver in the economy. And my guess is they obviously are smart enough to know that, and it's coming sooner rather than later. And I do, I believe, honestly, like, he doesn't want to go over there and blow up half the friggin' country. But if they truly don't believe Iran is capable of being negotiated with, we're all going to be playing golf at the Trump Plaza in Tehran 2 years from now. It's just the way it's going to be.
15: I've already got a tea time.
13: And you can pay for the trip by reselling government avocados at Mom Donnie's grocery store here in New York. I'm telling you, there's a real angle here, Bill. This is good tourism.
15: You can't make a deal with these people. They're not going to change. They're psychos. They're fanatics. And whatever deal you make, they're not going to live up to it. So they need to face that. And how they solve that is beyond me.
13: Yep. It's a late August bombing campaign. So we all get back on Labor Day and we're living in a new world with $3.10 gas. I mean, that's probably where it's where it's headed. Like, and they might know that by now. And it's essentially now down to two factions. Most of the Iranian leadership wants to make a deal. But the hardliners who control their military don't want a deal, because if their government doesn't revolve around the military control of it, then those people lose their own power. So it's a weird thing that we're dealing with over there. But luckily, we don't have to deal with it any longer than we want to. So I believe Trump doesn't want to bomb the hell out of everybody, but I believe Trump is either making a deal this week or he's about to bomb the hell out of everybody. So we'll see. So if you think it's hot in Mesa right now, where do you see the temperature in Tehran when the F-18s pull into town? Good call, Bill. Thank you, brother. This is the reality. And Bill when I tell you this, it is amazing how far the economy has fallen out of most conversations, because it hasn't fallen out of any houses conversation. It hasn't fallen out of any apartments conversation. There's no individual person listening right now that doesn't want a better economy. Okay, and if Iran is what's in the way of that economy, meaning we've got the best manufacturing number since 2022, we've got the lowest trade balance in 35 years, wages, we're outpacing inflation, we're a net exporter of energy. So many things that would make working class people accelerate wealth accumulation are happening, but they're being counteracted by what's going on in Iran. And as much as we keep saying they can't have a nuke, those are bad guys, there's ways to do that without having a full engagement there for the next 5 years that kind of keeps the economic progress at a checkmate. And if the president's listening to Bill, and he probably is right now in that fancy pants new Air Force One he's flying around on today, then I do think at some point they're going to find an off-ramp and a ramp. And having met the president, I can tell you he's a genuine person. And when he says he doesn't want to kill a bunch of people because people die when this stuff happens, I do believe he means that, because he did not spend the last 40 years in politics become a sociopath who doesn't care. Okay, the reason we've been lied into major wars where hundreds of thousands of people died is over the years, the people making those decisions were people in politics 20, 30, 40 years. You stop valuing anything besides your own immediate needs. Okay, Trump, to his credit, this is where him being a billionaire before he got here matters. Okay, the dude is who he is. He values what he values. And they can't turn him into a sociopath, which is why he's showing the restraint that he is in Iran. But they can appeal to the part of him that's a pragmatist and realize that at some point it's either us or it's them. And if it comes down to that, it is a very bad day to be an Iranian mullah. Okay, that's the good news. The good news is 72 virgins. The bad news is 72 virgins. None of them know what they're doing.
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17: Fox News, I'm Ted Lindner. President Trump says a deal to reopen the Strait of Hormuz could happen soon. It's the second pause amid the war with Iran after the president called off strikes on power plants and bridges this week. But Americans still concerned about rising costs. Vice President J.D. Vance says cost of living issues will subside once the war is over.
18: Those oil prices are going to come down and stay down. Iran will never have a nuclear weapon, and the United States will be in a stronger position. But we're kind of in the middle of the game, and I think people are trying to prejudge exactly how this is going to go.
17: Iran says it's discussing shipping through the Strait of with Oman and denies it's negotiating with the United States. And the Caswell County Sheriff's Office in North Carolina says four people were shot at a home in north of Raleigh in the small town of Prospect Hill. Three of them are known to be dead. The fourth has been hospitalized. The shooter is among those killed. Investigators say that the case appears to be a domestic case involving family members. 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
12: Thursday is starting with temperatures into the 60s, high near 84 degrees, with isolated showers for a Thursday afternoon. I'm meteorologist Ryan Miranda for WHIO.
19: You've told us that the most important thing about WHIO is the weather. It's a big responsibility and our first priority. It's such a big deal to us that we've staffed a full team of local meteorologists featuring Chief Meteorologist Austin Cheney. 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It's about your safety, and we take it very seriously. 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
23: For this week in history, I'm Ron Otto. August 5th, 1914, the first electric traffic light in America is installed at West 105th Street and Euclid Avenue in Cleveland. August 5th, 1930, the first man on the moon, astronaut Neil Armstrong, is born in Wapakoneta.
24: I guess we all like to be recognized not for one piece of fireworks, but for the ledger of our daily work.
23: August 5th, 1945, the Enola Gay drops the first atomic bomb on Hiroshima, Japan.
25: A short time ago, an American airplane dropped one bomb on Hiroshima and destroyed its usefulness to the enemy. That bomb has more power than 20,000 tons of TNT.
23: And August 7th, 1782, General George Washington creates the Badge for Military Merit, presented to soldiers for any singularly meritorious action. It would later become known as the Purple Heart. For This Week in History, I'm Ron Otto.
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0: is Fox Across America with Jimmy Fallon. Former New York City cab driver turned nationally syndicated talk show host. Of course, the host of Fox News Saturday Night right here on the Fox News channel as well. But it is no secret that I made my way here driving a taxi in the mean streets of New York City, taking the temperature of the world for all intents and purposes, because every time your door opens in your taxi, you have no idea who's going to get in. You have no idea, like you truly have no idea. Like anyone who doesn't believe there's life on other planets has never driven a taxi in New York City. I have met people from planets that weren't this one. Okay, but at no point in those conversations was my mind blown to the extent that it is now covering this modern moment in politics. And although I might just be a cab driver, I'm being joined now by, for all intents and purposes, Batman, the guy who is being tasked with saving Gotham from Kathy Hochul and more dopey socialist policies happening down ballot by her minions like Zoran Mamdani, the great Bruce Blakeman joining us, the Caped Crusader himself. Hey, man.
1: Well, thanks, Jimmy. It's an honor to be with you.
0: A lot of people say that at the beginning of the interview. You know this from experience. It's very, very rarely do we sign off on those same terms. I kid. Something that I saw you post about earlier this week kind of overlaps with a lot of what's happening nationally right now. Okay, you're running for governor of New York, obviously, but what you're running against is a Democratic thought process that has pretty much been corrupted by everybody here in New York. They're running on socialist stuff and they're driving away a lot of wealth generation. And our Mayor Mamdani just basically did that with his new committee, did he not?
1: Well, Mayor Mamdani is a communist. He's not a socialist. In his installation speech, he talked about collectivism, which is a code word for communism. He wants to take away property rights. He wants to tax people into oblivion. He's just starting out taxing the rich people. Mm-hmm. But you know, he wants to tax the middle class because he pretty much gave that message when he said to Kathy Hochul, unless you let me raise taxes on rich people, I'm going to raise it on the middle class. I'm going to increase property taxes by 9.5%. So we know where he's coming from. He's anti-American, he's anti-Semitic, he's anti-Christian. He doesn't share our values. His July 4th speech was one of the most darkest, vindictive speeches. On the 250th anniversary of our great nation, he couldn't think of one good thing to say. It was a diatribe of criticism of America. So you know, Mayor Mamdani, your parents came here as their choice. If you don't like it, go back to Uganda.
0: Imagine. It'd be incredible. But yeah, they're not going to take you up on that. They're going to keep giving speeches on the wrong side of George Washington's desk. For real, that 4th of July speech, he's sitting at George Washington's desk bashing America. He's on the wrong side, which is a metaphor for pretty much every one of his policies. But the woman you're running against, Kathy Hochul, isn't much different from Mamdani. Like, she's trying to kind of straddle the line because she needs the support of that radical left wing. But at her core, as a traditional Democrat politician, she's going to go wherever the donors tell her to, no?
1: I assume you're talking about my opponent, Comrade
0: yes.
1: Kathy. Yes, Comrade Kathy is lockstep with Zoran Mamdani and the DSA. She has approved all his tax hikes. Think about this, Jimmy. New York State's budget is twice the size of the state of Florida, and there's 4 million people more in Florida. So can you imagine the fraud, waste, and abuse? We don't have a revenue problem in New York State. We have a spending problem on dopey programs that Kathy Hochul gives to her comrades and that Zoran Mamdani wants to open up city-owned grocery stores. What a terrible idea. This is a guy who couldn't find an hour of his time, and neither could Kathy Hochul, to go to the installation of the Archbishop of New York, the head of the largest religious group in the city, the Catholic Church. This is a guy who didn't show up for the Israeli Day parade. He's an anti-Semite. And Kathy Hochul never says one thing in opposition to him. They are lockstep together. New York State is in a death spiral. We're the most overtaxed state in the United States. Our electric bills are 70% higher than the national average. And Kathy Hochul is the most pro-criminal governor in the state of in the United States of America. And she's the worst governor in the United States of America.
0: We're talking to Bruce Blakeman, GOP candidate for governor here in the great state of New York. You mentioned Kathy Hochul, who is legitimately, think about this, okay? She's forcing law enforcement to end federal partnerships. Okay, so you're talking about the worst people in society are now that much harder to get rid of because of essentially it is a pro-criminal policy, because the truth is everybody who talks to you about even like these bail reforms and everything else they did is essentially just catering to the lawbreaker instead of the law follower, because the guy who gets out is going to take advantage of the good guy. Like when we were little kids, we used to play cops and robbers. Or you played this other game, you played Cowboys and Elizabeth Warrens, okay? But when you played those games, you knew the cops were the good guys. Did you ever play Cops and Robbers as a little kid where the cops were the bad guys?
1: No, I didn't, but I can tell you something, that Kathy Hochul with cashless bail raised the age. Now she won't let law and local law enforcement cooperate with our federal agents. Everything she does makes it easier for criminals to prey on our neighborhoods. And I will end that. Think about it. We're a sanctuary state. And in my county, by working with ICE, without raiding a school, without raiding a church, we removed illegal migrants with criminal records from attempted murder to robbery, to burglary, carjacking, drug dealing, gang activity. Where does Kathy Hochul want me to put those criminals? What community would she like to have them back in and destroy those neighborhoods and potentially destroy the lives of our young people? So this is a battle for common sense, good judgment, American values versus Zohra Mamdani and Kathy Hochul that have the state in a death spiral. I'm the pilot that can pull us out. And I will do that. I'll get back to the values that our parents and our grandparents taught us that made us a pretty damn good nation, the greatest nation in the world. And at one time, we were the Empire State. And now we're a national joke. We're number 50 in economic outlook. So we need new leadership. I know how to get it done. I've cut taxes. I've hired cops. I have the safest community in America, according to the U.S. News and World Report. So I'm very, very willing and able to change the direction of our state and start to make people happy again. Because Kathy Hochul is spending $8 billion of your taxpayer money on illegal migrants who aren't New Yorkers, they're not Americans, and all they have to do is arrive and get free housing, free food, free transportation, and a free cell phone. That ends on day one when I become governor.
0: Love that. We're talking to the great Bruce Blakeman, GOP candidate for governor in New York. One more thing I'll throw at you. I knew Kathy Hochul was in trouble because she got booed by Buffalo Bills fans. And Buffalo Bills fans, we're on WBEN in Buffalo right now. We're on the radio all over upstate, WIBX, Utica, everywhere. And Buffalo Bills fans are the best people in the world, okay? Some of them that I know, my good friends, show up on Tuesday for a football game on Sunday and start tailgating. These are a welcoming people. So for them to be fed up with your leadership, okay, that's the tell. I think she was supposed to just walk away at that point. She's obviously not going to. But under a governor, Bruce Blakeman, is this what the great city of Buffalo is? Is this what's standing between them and finally that elusive Super Bowl championship? Is they need the state around them to improve so the great city itself can be helped over the top?
1: Well, Buffalo is her hometown, and she is fundamentally disliked by almost everybody up there. I'm ahead of her in the polls in Erie County right now, which is the county where Buffalo is located. And I am a Bills fan also. Thurman Thomas.
0: Whoa.
1: Bruce Smith. Obviously, yeah. I like Bruce Smith because of Bruce.
0: Yeah.
1: You know, those were great players and great times. And I tell you what, I guarantee Bill fans, with me as governor, we're going to win that elusive Super Bowl.
0: Whoa, that's big talk. All right, one more thing then. Since you invoked the great Bruce Smith, number 78, I saw Bruce Smith once on Fifth Avenue. I think he was shopping. He was wearing a fur coat, and he pulled it off like he looked good. Okay? Could Bruce Blakeman rock a fur coat if the Bills win the Super Bowl?
1: I'll do whatever it takes to make the people of the Western New York and the rest of the state who are Bills fans happy. So whatever it takes, I'll do.
0: You heard it here first. All right, I'm going to let you go shop for your mink. Thank you for some time, as always. Great stuff to see you.
1: Thanks, Jimmy. Appreciate it.
0: The great Bruce Blakeman. Honored to have him on, as always. I do mean this. A lot of people listening to us right now in upstate New York. Okay, we're literally on in pretty much every county in this state. And you know what it looks like up there in the sense that the demographics of your community are largely Republican. It's the city itself that speaks for the rest of the state. It's like California. Something William, my comedy pimp, my agent, always talked about in California. We sold out three huge venues in California last week when we were there. And he's like, it's so funny because everybody says California is so liberal. They're so liberal. They're so liberal. But how is it possible that a Fox News host is selling out all of these venues? It's not like you're any good. I'm being silly. But the point is, yes, these cities often speak for the states. So you get this Mamdani mentality that just in one concentrated enclave outnumbers the rest of the state. People who live upstate know how the city has suffered. They know how local economies have declined at times and jobs have left. Okay, and they know that the story they're telling in the city is differently than the story that they're telling in those upstate counties. And that's why a guy like Blakeman is surging. Is he going to win New York, the island of Manhattan? No. But he's going to win Staten Island going away. He's going to win a good percentage of Queens. He's going to win the entirety of Long Island. Because Bruce Blakeman is actually running on good old-fashioned American exceptionalism, where you get the government the hell out of the way and give people a chance. What Kathy Hochul is running on is whatever the hell Zoran Mamdani tells her to. And that's the big challenge in this moment. It's can New York rise up in a way that lets the surrounding counties outnumber the ones here in Manhattan? Okay, it's the same thing that happened in California. If Steve Hilton's going to win and finally get them a Republican governor, California, which, again, does have a massive economy. But they don't have a massive economy because Newsom's growing it. They have a massive economy because although that ice cube is melting, it remains a very large ice cube. You know the old joke about how do you leave a casino with $1 million? You show up with $10 million. You know, that's essentially what New York and California are, okay? You can leave with $1 million right now, but it's $9 million less than you showed up with. So depending on the semantics of how you approach that debate, you're not really doing as well as they tell you. And I know these metaphors are getting a little convoluted now, and I need to communicate with you in plain, straight English. But long story short is, when you talk to a guy like Bruce Blakeman, who is the Nassau County executive where I live on Long Island, the guy is revered because he's trying to cut taxes and boost the police presence in your community. And there's not a person listening around the country who wouldn't vote for that if they could actually get it. The reason I like having Bruce Blakeman on is he is, again, my county executive. And I had no personal relationship with him before he came on this show. And when I saw that he was running for governor, knowing how many times I've spent up all over New York doing these meet and greets and meeting people and listening to stories, you realize, like, my God, if I could turn the rest of the state into Nassau County, we'd actually have a shot in New York. So that's why you bring on a guy like Blakeman, because his record makes the case better than I can.
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3: 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I got my fried chicken. Miller beer. Always Miller beer.
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13: Here's a look at what's happening around the Miami Valley this week. The Rockin' Green Tomato Festival is going to be happening at Riverfront Park. It's in Miamisburg. 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The Inglewood Art Festival, that's going on this weekend out at Centennial Park. 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The St. Leonard Boomer Fest, that's going on Saturday on Clio Road in Centerville. 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Festival's going to begin at noon and it's going to run through 10. The St. Bridget Parish Festival, that's going on this weekend. It's going to be on Xenia. Lots of food, games, rides, and beer. Friday 6 to 11, Saturday 5:30 to 11, and Sunday 1 to 5. 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
16: Thursday is starting with temperatures into the 60s, high near 84 degrees, with isolated showers for a Thursday afternoon. I'm meteorologist Ryan Miranda for WHIO.

0: bottom of the ninth on Fox Across America with Jimmy Failla, your radio buddy, scheduled to become your TV buddy later this evening, news permitting. You'll see me on Waters World. So congrats to Jesse in advance on the massive ratings bump. Tomorrow is Thursday. I'm scheduled to be on with Laura Ingraham. And of course, Friday, I will be on with Sean Hannity. All of these hits are news permitting. Sometimes crazy things happen. Trump runs out of patience with Iran. Guess what's not going to happen tonight? You're not going to see Uncle Jimmy making balloon animals on the television set. You're going to be watching the rocket's red glare wipe out the Ayatollah. But the point I'm trying to make is when this show ends, you'll have options if you want to watch Failavision. And if you want to do this in person, William, I'm not kidding. I think he's added like 8 shows during the course of this TV, this radio show alone. I've fielded emails about dates that are confirmed and states we're going to and marketing materials and everything like that. Guys, this is madness. But we are going to finish this year having met everybody who's ever listened to this show that felt like meeting me. Like, if you have not met me by this time next year, it's because we just really didn't want to meet each other. Like, I'm literally making that much of an effort out on the road to get to every single market that carries this show. And if you're listening around the country on one of our terrestrial affiliates and you have not done, like, a Jimmy Failla event, just reach out, dude. We're going to be everywhere. I'm like the Travelocity gnome. Think about it. That's what I am. I'm the Travelocity gnome. You get my talent and Greg Gutfeld's height. Okay, and we're just out there. And in markets constantly. And it's my favorite thing about this gig right now is watching the movement grow. It has been psychotic on the road. Do you know that if you're listening on KSRO, you're up in Santa Rosa, California. Okay, we were just in California for 3 sold-out shows. Do you know what William just did? He added another show in California. October 24th, we're going to be in Santa Rosa. All the KSRO listeners, you know, I don't know, what are you, a half hour away from whoever came to see me in Napa? Well, that insanity that went down in Napa times 100 in KSRO, because I have to roll out the new hour for my stand-up special. So you guys are going to see absolute madness. You're going to see, as I always like to say when you come to a live show, you're going to see an hour and a half of material that would get me fired if I were to say most of these jokes on TV.
1: That's true. That is true.
0: Okay, if you're in the local tri-state area, do you know we just added a show in New Jersey at the Count Basie down in Red Bank, New Jersey? It's March 27th, 2027. I have not mentioned this once on the air. Because I've been so busy promoting other things. Like, if you're listening on WOR, see you at the Count Basie, baby. Let's go. Okay, if you're on TRW or EEU, you got a big Reading, PA option coming up. Richmond, Virginia, got a big show coming to WRVA. There's a lot going on. WJAS, you guys, Beaver County Radio, just got another show out in Greensburg, Pennsylvania. Like, we're adding shows. Like, it is kind of borderline psychotic. I'm half joking when I say that my agent and my wife are trying to kill me and split the life insurance money. They've added that many shows. Like, I used to jokingly refer to myself as a show pony, but I stopped saying it now that I spend my weekends literally riding around in a trailer. The joke has become reality. But this show is over, and if I can be a successful touring comedian and a TV host and a radio host, you can be anything. So pay up, get out, and believe in yourself, damn it.
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11: Pushing back on polls, I'm Lisa Lucera, Fox News. President Trump in a western swing state talking about the economy.
12: Speaking to supporters in Las Vegas, President Trump says he deserves more credit for a strong American economy.
13: More Americans are working in the United States right now than at any point in the history of our country.
12: Ahead of the midterm elections, the president is touting no tax on tips or overtime and lower prescription drug prices.
13: We had the highest prices in the world, and now we have the lowest prices.
12: At the same time, polls show President Trump's approval rating on the economy has been sliding amid concerns about fuel costs and higher prices tied to the Iran war and tariffs.
11: Fox's Jared Halpern at the White House. On Iran, the president said, we're talking through mediators.
13: We are talking. Let's see what happens. But they respect us.
11: Oman is acting as the negotiator. It says it's working on a plan to reopen the Strait of Hormuz. New Mexico suing the Justice Department and acting Attorney General Todd Blanche.
14: This lawsuit filed in federal court in D.C. alleges that the federal government has blocked the state from investigating the sex crimes of disgraced financier Jeffrey Epstein at a ranch there. The suit says the feds have stonewalled the criminal investigation by New Mexico Attorney General Raul Torres. The state is demanding judicial intervention to force the federal government to turn over relevant materials to New Mexico's investigators. The Justice Department said it was withholding some information from New Mexico to protect victims' privacy and conform with court rulings about evidence.
11: Fox's John Saucier, a federal judge in California holding the Department of Homeland Security in contempt over its handling of evidence from last year's ICE raids in the Los Angeles area, ordering the agency to pay $500 a day until it creates digital copies of cell phone communications for more than 800 agents. 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
15: Thursday is starting with temperatures into the 60s, high near 84 degrees, with isolated showers for a Thursday afternoon. I'm meteorologist Ryan Mirando for WHIO.
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0: Welcome back. George Norrie, along with Paul Wallace. Again, his work is called The Dragons of Eden. Paul, what region on this planet do you think had the most saturation of these ETs? Was it around Turkey, Egypt, in that area?
3: I think there was a very significant concentration around Iran, Iraq, and Syria. I think that's one place. I think Mesoamerica had a very significant concentration, and I think China did as well. But there are stories you can find on every continent today to suggest that there really was an endemic presence at a couple of those different time periods we talked about in the past.
0: Tell us more.
3: Well, what I find fascinating is how many stories cluster around Iraq, Iran, and Syria. So you've got stories that strongly suggest previous civilizations, ancient technology, and U.S. military intelligence has taken this very seriously, has been involved in archaeological work to try and retrieve what they hope will be aspects of ancient technology, Stargate technology, portal technology, for instance. So that's certainly an important center. And then where I take people on tour, the Armenian Highlands into Turkey, that is a very significant area as well, because it marks the beginning of our civilization, the civilization as we know it. There's a lot of evidence that that is where modern agriculture began, and with it, megalithic building. So the beginning of cities with permanent structures, specialized society, the flowering of arts, culture, science. We look at that part of the world to see the beginnings of all those things. So those are two places I'm very interested in. Somewhere I've not been to quite yet is India, because there are very ancient and deep stories suggesting extraterrestrial contact in the Indian tradition. And I'm actually doing another tour in Thailand with Praveen Mohan, where we go and look at some of the stories carried by the Vedic tradition in the temples and carvings there. So I think if you want, you know, to tour the planet and start in some significant places, I would go to those places and sit at the feet of the locals and learn the folklore in those places. You'll be hearing stories of contact.
0: Of the places you visited, are the countries willing and open to helping you?
3: Very much so. I think wherever you go, you have to honor the people who are there, who are curating these sites. You have to honor the archaeologists and scientists who've devoted their lives to understanding what is there. But, I mean, my job, for instance, when I go to Turkey, is not to try and claim to be more expert.

0: expert than the archaeologist there, but to find out what they have found, what they have dug up, what their interpretations are. Mm-hmm. Now, I might have some other ideas, and those find their way into my books, but what I certainly want to do when I go to Turkey is work with the people whose work this is, people who have the PhDs, people who are there week in, week out, surfacing all these artifacts. And so if you come with me in October on Ancient Knowledge Tours, we'll be meeting some of these archaeologists and dialoguing with them about what they're finding and what they believe. But there's certainly a spectrum of belief there. And I think if you're happy to have a respectful conversation, then you'll find there are people who hold views that take these artifacts into the deep, deep past.
1: Do they seem to be very helpful?
0: Oh, I have been so blessed and encouraged by the archaeologists I've had contact with in Turkey. I think they're very pleased that more attention is being given their part of the world, because for a long time, people have been going on sort of archaeological pilgrimages to Egypt and to the Andes, to Peru. But people are only just beginning to discover around the world, they're just beginning to discover what's in Turkey. And so suddenly to have people interested to go to Kefkalesi, Ayanas, Çavuştepe, they're thrilled with that because, of course, it means more funding for the archaeology that they're doing. And so because of that, there's a lovely friendship building up between me and the groups I go with when I go to these places.
1: All right, let's start with some calls as they roll in for you. Let's go to Greg in Remsen, New York, east of the Rockies. Hi, Greg, get us started.
2: Hi, everybody. Paul, in your research, the ETs that have been contacting people over the years and maybe even still today, are they here to advise us and help us evolve from, like, you know, excel and go beyond the wars that you were talking about and the monetary systems and the leaders? What do they want us to evolve to? Thank you for my question.
0: Oh, that's a great question. And you're quite right to talk about that because, you know, often when we talk about disclosure, declassification, we think as if contact is always behind closed doors with higher-ups. And indigenous knowledge around the world says something quite different, and that is that ordinary people around the world have contact experiences and have done for thousands of years. Many of the people that I coach in personal coaching or Ancient Knowledge Academy have had these experiences themselves. And they will begin with experiences where they're not quite sure what this contact experience is they're having, who they're in contact with. But a lot of the time, the conversation is really focusing on supporting the individual on their own life journeys. And if you go to a traditional healer in Southern Africa, for instance, this is just completely accepted as normal, that if you want to improve your life or experience healing, then you will have your team of helpers already working with you. And I think some of the contact experiences people report are not on the big sort of global themes of, well, how do you survive this next 10 years of geopolitics? It's much more, how do you prosper this year? How can you help yourself and your family with your own emotional intelligence, your own state of health, your own state of well-being? And the more I hear of experiences like this, the more encouraged I am that we have helpers in high places. There's a very interesting contact experience, close encounter in Rua in Zimbabwe back in 1994, I think it was, where a group of school children had a mass sighting and contact with beings who came out of this flying saucer. And they talk about the conversations they experienced. And they were, on the one hand, at that supportive individual level, but the other thing they talked about was their concern for the human experience on planet Earth. Don't ruin your planet, they were saying. If you don't look after the environment, it can't look after you. And this concern that we shouldn't nuke ourselves into oblivion is one that repeats around the world. So I think that kind of contact experience at the personal level, most of what I hear is that kind of support, wanting human beings to have a better experience on planet Earth. So I hope that answers your question, Greg.
1: Thank you very much. West of the Rockies, Linda's with us in Spokane, Washington. And Linda, before we go with your question, are you okay from the fires?
3: Yeah, they're northwest of me. I'm very close to the Idaho border in the valley. So, but there's a lot of smoke, and it's really horrible what's happening because they can't seem to put them out.
1: It's really bad. Well, you take care of yourself, but go ahead.
3: Okay. What was I going to say? Oh, I was wondering, Paul, if you resonate with it, or if it's in line with what you're saying tonight. I heard that the world would only be created three times. The first time it was created with the dinosaurs, and one of the baby dinosaurs managed to hatch its egg, kind of like the chicken and egg story. So that was the first time, and then that world got destroyed. And then the second time is with all the archaeology and the things that are being discovered now. And that world was destroyed with the flood or the ice age or the whatever. And now we're in the third world. So this is our last chance to get it right. And also, while I'm talking, I want to ask Paul if he knows what the archons are, because I heard they're the worst ones that are trying to take over the planet.
1: Have you heard of bad ETs like that, Paul?
0: Yes, the archons, that's something that early Christians talked about, and the idea was that an archon is, it's like a parasitic entity that feeds off negative human emotion. And so if you can imagine a parasite that makes you feel more angry and feel more aggressive or feel more despairing, and then they feed off that emotion, that's what the early Christians meant by archons. And I think the take home from that story is we need to really look after ourselves in terms of our emotional state. I don't know if you do a lot of social media, Linda, or if you watch a lot of TV, but if you do, it's very easy to go into a bit of an emotional spiral where you just feel worse and worse because of what you're being fed. And I think sometimes the algorithms of Facebook, they're a little bit like archons. They want an emotional reaction, and then they'll monetize that. I think whether you're looking at algorithms or archons, you've just got to be very careful about what emotional state you allow yourself to go into. You have to be intentional about not living in fright or fear or anxiety or resentment. You have to decide, I'm going to live in a state of positivity, love, compassion, imagination, creativity, hopefulness, kindness, and be deliberate about it so that you're not so manipulated by whether it's archons or something on the TV. So that's what I'd say about the archons. And then as to our survival on the planet, what I agree with is we absolutely must make the most of every chance we have in this age. But when I probe the stories of the Bible and other ancient stories, it seems to me we've actually had more reboots than just the three. And if I read the first 11 chapters of the book of Genesis, I think there are actually about five resets, planetary resets, embedded in that story. If I listen to Vedic stories, it says there have been five resets as well. So my suspicion is our planet's a little bit more resilient than that, but that's not a reason for us to be complacent. We need to look after it. We need to look after our civilization, make sure that we're not self-destroying. We are looking after ourselves, each other, our towns, our communities, our countries, and the planet that we live on.
1: All right, let's go to Bill in Los Angeles. Take it away, Bill.
4: How you doing, George?
1: Good.
4: Hey, Paul, I'm a former history teacher and journalist. You and I talked, I think the last time you were on with George, about the word Elohim. Do you recall that?
0: You have to remind me, Bill.
4: Yeah, when I learned Hebrew at age 19 and Greek, because I wanted to understand, I was raised evangelical and I wanted to understand the Bible completely. And I discovered that a lot of stuff I'd been taught at church, which is not the case when I looked at the language, and like the word Elohim actually is a plural of God. It means literally gods. And this didn't fit in with what I had been taught about monotheism. And you and I talked about the evolution of the monotheistic Yahweh from this Elohim concept that was earlier. Does that ring a bell?
0: Yes, it does. And that's really central to what we're talking about in the Dragons of Eden. The Elohim are plural, masculine plural, and they have plural verbs and attributives. They do plural things like war against each other. And they're named, in fact. A number of them are named. We have El Shaddai, El Elyon. We have Milcom, Chemosh, Dagon, Baal Hadad, Baal-Zebul. So there's no question that we're looking at plural beings who are conflicting with each other over controlling the environment. Things went a bit askew, I think, when the Septuagint came along in 280 BCE, because those translators replaced the word Elohim with the Greek word theos, which is God in the singular. And I think that was the beginning of a real distortion of our understanding of these stories. But the distortion started even before that, because in the 8th century BCE, King Hezekiah wanted everyone to forget about the plural Elohim, people like Asherah, all those who seem to be in competition with Yahweh. And so there's been a deliberate forgetting over a long period. I think if you talk to people who studied theology at an academic level, they understand this. They understand Judaism began as polytheism, not monotheism. The Elohim were in the plural, but that knowledge that people learn about at university, in seminary, somehow it doesn't filter down into the rank and file of the churches. So when I talk about it in my books, I often get quite a shocked knee-jerk reaction from people, as if they'd never heard the like before. And similarly, the idea that the biblical stories are dependent on the Mesopotamian stories, people know that at an academic level, rank and file of the churches, it's brand new information. And it's one of the reasons why I've written the Eden series, to try and get the information out there that has been known for 200 years with regard to Elohim and Anunnaki being equivalents. So that's where my research has taken me. Does that resonate with your findings, Bill?
1: Paul, would you think that our ET friends were our gods?
0: Yes, I think at times we have had a lot of help and assistance from our ET friends. And one of the reasons I love going to Turkey and listening to the Urartian stories is they talk about this period 10,000 years ago when there was open contact as a golden period. They saw it as a really positive time of technology sharing, a great leap forward for humanity. And they longed for the return of the Dinjir. They longed for the return of these advanced others. And I think that helps us to frame questions of contact in the present more positively. I think there's every possibility that we can improve the human condition by contact with more advanced others. And I would love more conversation along those lines, rather than whenever we talk about ETs, we're thinking about Mars attacks, Independence Day, and invasion of the body snatchers.
1: It's great stuff. And again, Paul, where do people get the Dragons of Eden and the other books?
0: You can go to Amazon and Kindle. You'll find the whole Eden series, and you'll find the Dragons of Eden in paperback and in Kindle as an ebook.
1: What do you think of Göbekli Tepe in Turkey?
0: Oh, this is absolutely fascinating, because that really does suggest to me the tail end of a previous megalithic civilization. It really looks like the curation and commemoration of a culture that's about to disappear. And then a couple of hundred years later, 1,000 years later, there's the beginning of something new. It really does look like a virtual museum that was created in that place, telling very deep stories.
1: We're going to come back in a moment with Paul Wallace and take final phone calls as we talk about his work, The Dragons of Eden, right here on Coast to Coast AM.
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0: Did you know that this school year, when the school supplies run out for the kids, the teachers end up paying out of their own pocket? 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
1: Fox News, I'm Sue Guzman. President Trump says a deal to reopen the Strait of Hormuz could come soon. Vice President J.D. Vance telling Fox's The Ingram Angle the cost of living issues in the U.S. will subside once the conflict is over.
2: Those oil prices are going to come down and stay down. Iran will never have a nuclear weapon, and the United States will be in a stronger position. But we're kind of in the middle of the game, and I think people are trying to prejudge exactly how this is going to go.
1: President Trump pushing back on polls that show disapproval of his handling of the economy.
3: Speaking to supporters in Las Vegas, President Trump says he deserves more credit for a strong American economy.
4: More Americans are working in the United States right now.
3: Ahead of the midterm elections, the president is touting no tax on tips or overtime and lower prescription drug prices.
1: Fox's Jared Halpern, America's listening to Fox News.
5: Thursday is starting with temperatures into the 60s, high near 84 degrees, with isolated showers for a Thursday afternoon. I'm meteorologist Ryan Miranda for WHIO.
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1: 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We'll talk about the search for Noah's Ark, and then Billy Carson joins us to talk about the holographic universe on Coast to Coast. We'll be back with Paul Wallace in a moment and take final calls with him as we talk about the Dragons of Eden. And Tom is here to tell you about our TV show, beyondbelief.com.
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0: And welcome back, George Norrie, along with Paul Wallace. We're talking about his work, The Dragons of Eden. Paul, how long have you been doing this now?
1: Oh, my goodness. I've been researching it for decades, but it's been a new book every year for the past 7 years.
0: Good for you. What was that moment that captured your attention to get into this field?
1: Well, there was a moment very early on when I was about 11 years old when I first read Chariots of the Gods by Eric von Daniken, and I knew he'd put his finger on something important, our inability to explain ourselves as the alpha species on the planet. So some seeds were sown at that point, but then it really was 30 years in the ministry, in theological education, studying the Bible, that the anomalies just began building up. I realized there was another narrative here that I was missing. And then about a decade ago, I thought I need to go back to those anomalies, treat them as translation questions, and find out what this narrative is. And it was that work that changed everything for me.
0: Do you think you have the answers to your questions?
1: I think our ancestral stories have the answers, indigenous story all around the world, and that's why I'm devoting my work to studying them, sitting at the feet of our ancestors, and listening with an open ear to all the wisdom they bequeathed to us. I think there's a really grounded understanding of the world and the cosmos to be gained from that.
0: Let's go back to final calls. Let's go with Don in Alberta, Canada. Hey, Donald, go ahead.
2: Hi, George. Hi, Paul.
0: Howdy.
2: Speaking of translation, the biggest one I have a problem with is the mistranslation, meaning, comes up as end times, but it's actually, if you go back into the ancient text, it means time of change. For the Anunnaki, based on DNA evidence that other people have brought up, I would say that the Anunnaki actually crossed their genetics with Sasquatch. The one thing about the dragons, because I was just trying to find this one, there was some bird they found the remains of that was the size of, I can't remember, DC-10 or DC-3, but the dragons, we don't find any remains, and I'm wondering if they're like the Sasquatch, they can just jump back and forth between dimensions. The other quick comments were so you talk about how we have cast... Events change our timelines because we have, we have a process coming up in 2029, April 13th. And so is that, could that be an event? And then the next one coming up is in December 2030, where the planet X, Nexus, the Nibiru, whatever you want to call it, is supposed to come through the orbit between Earth and Venus. So will these events, I guess, it's possible that they could reset our humanitarian clock or our evolutionary process or whatever the case may be. Anyway, just pick anyone you want to comment on. Okay, thanks.
1: Wow, Don, thank you. Those are big questions. I think there is always something that can reset our evolutionary process, whether it's Planet X or polar reversal or solar flares. I think that's one of the scary things when we get into ancestral story and biblical story, that, you know, it's not a totally secure life we live on our planet with all the variables of the solar system. Interdimensional, that's a great point. And if you read the Dragons of Eden, you'll hear us get into the word Olam in the Bible. That does suggest that our ancestors had an understanding of interdimensional travel or beings that would emerge interdimensionally. So yes, that could well be part of the dragon story. And you mentioned Sasquatch. This is so interesting because if you listen to the Mayan story of human origins, it would suggest that we and the, what it calls ape-like creatures that live in the forest are both the results of the work of the feathered serpents. And that suggests that there's us and then something like an ape that lives in the forest, and we are part of the same wider family. I wonder if Sasquatch fits into those ancient stories. And we do also have a story in the Bible of a smooth skin kind of human and then a much stronger physically one covered in hair as thick as the hide of a goat. And I think that's the memory of living alongside hairy people in the deep past, hairy people who may still be present in our forests.
0: Fascinating. Let's go to Bill, truck driving in Oregon. Hey, Bill.
3: Hey, George. Hey, Paul. Great show. And I haven't read your work, Paul, but I mean, you know, I'm going to now. And, you know, I want to ask your opinion on something. But first, I just want to say that what I'm about to say is my opinion. I want to make that clear because it gets a little dark. There's a scientific historian, Michael Shermer, once said any sufficiently advanced civilization, technologically advanced civilization, would be indistinguishable from God for us, right? And this question always kind of perplexed me because I believe in panspermia. All right, I do accept that as the most plausible explanation for, you know, intelligent life on this planet. And, you know, and there's a line in a science fiction movie. This is where it gets a little dark. There's a movie called Prophecy where he says, have you ever read the parts of the Bible where God has spent judgment? There's always an angel present. Do you really want to meet an angel? All right, that's what the guy in the movie asked. The other character. So, you know, I'm thinking of laboratory Earth, all right? And as a laboratory, do you think if you look at the last universal common ancestor and the last eukaryotic multicellular common ancestor, the Leuca and the Leca, do you think this genetic manipulation or modification happened then? Because that's primordial, and that would be very godlike to me anyway. I mean, I don't think I can distinguish them from gods. Or do you think it's an ongoing process, like in a laboratory? That is also quite scary, but I think I could, you know, I think I could see, you know, I could differentiate. They would not be godlike in my mind, I don't think. But I was just wondering if you could comment on that.
1: That's a great question. I mean, I think the last major alteration of Homo sapiens to produce us as we know ourselves to be was a little more than 315,000 years ago. And I think if your species changes because of an intervention, I think, yes, you might see the people doing the change as godlike. I think it was Arthur C. Clarke who talked about seeing as gods anyone who can do things that are technologically really advanced. But, you know, sometimes I think it's the other way around. But when I, in the Dragons of Eden, talk about what's in the Bible, I think there are texts that are very openly describing technological things, communications devices, craft like drones, helicopters, rockets, wormholes, weapons of mass destruction, cloning technology. And I think the original texts are really quite straightforward in describing something technological. And it's us who've come along later and said these are stories of gods. Similarly, when I listen to the Urartian stories in Turkey, they talk about the Dinjir as being advanced others. And they understood that they had finite abilities, but they were more advanced than us. It's those of us who've come much later who've gone to these ancient stories and said, oh, these are stories of gods. And I think we are misrepresenting how sophisticated the understanding was that our ancestors had. They were describing things that were technological, and then we turn it into religion. I think, in fact, that's how it's been flipped.
0: Let's go to Ruth in Maryland. Hi, Ruth.
4: Hi, George and Paul. Thank you for taking my call. And Paul, George kind of already asked you this question earlier, but I would like you to expand on a little more about the dragons, because that is what your book is called, Dragons of Eden. And I bought a book a week ago, and it's called Animals of the Bible. It's almost 100 years old. It's from 1937. And two of the pages in here, it talks about the behemoth and the
1: Leviathan.
4: Tommy was trying to pronounce it for me. Leviathan, I think it's called. And the part about the Leviathan, okay, this is in Job 40 and Job 41. It says, out of his mouth go burning lamps and sparks of fire leap out. Out of his nostrils goes smoke. A flame goeth out of his mouth. Now, is that creature supposed to be a dragon, Paul? Thank you.
1: Oh, superb question. And yes, I do talk about that in the Dragons of Eden. So we've got these physical descriptions of Leviathan and Behemoth. And then in the book of Job, Yahweh compares himself with those creatures. Now, if I sat a child down and read out the descriptions of Leviathan or Behemoth, if I said, let me tell you about a huge creature with an impenetrable reptilian skin. It's got wings. It's got feathers. It can fly. It has a long snout that breathes fire. It rules over human beings by threatening them with incineration. It constantly demands gold and young girls and sheep and cattle, and the people are frightened of it and want to get rid of it. If I ask a child, what am I describing? The child will say straight away, oh, that's a dragon. Well, if I then say, this is in the Bible, does the answer change? And for a lot of people, the answer changes immediately. And they'll say, well, it can't be a dragon then. It must be a metaphor. It must be poetry. But the book of Job is a really interesting place to go because it holds far older stories than many of the rest of the texts of the Bible. And, you know, I gave those descriptions. If it was a dragon 5 minutes ago, it can't be something different now. It's in the Bible. And why is Yahweh comparing himself with them? The book of Job is fascinating because it gives us a more primitive view of what Judaism was before it became this more sophisticated monotheistic worldview. And it does, I believe, hold an ancient memory of creatures that lived on the planet in our ancestral past. I don't think Leviathan and Behemoth are metaphors at all. I think they're memories of something real.
0: I think you're right there. Tim in Alberta, Canada is with us. Go ahead, Timmy.
5: Hey, guys. Hey, Paul, thank you for explaining ontological shock. That was above my pay grade, but the line in Africa, that worked for me. I want disclosure. I guess Dr. Phil does now, too. He's in the disclosure committee. There's a News Nation interview with him just last week, and they had to disclose everything to him for him to play this game. But I think you've mentioned it before. I know Paul Hellyer, our defense minister up here in Canada, talked quite a bit about the Paul White, the Tall Whites, and meeting them. They were at Area 51. I think they've left Terra Firma for now, but I think they're returning. What do you know about them?
1: Oh, now I talk about this kind of contact in my book, Echoes of Eden. And yes, I do think the Tall Whites are among groups who are in conversations with us because they're concerned about human welfare. They want human beings to have a better experience in the future and not a worse one. And I certainly believe that in the conversations that are happening behind closed doors, we do have groups who are influential, who are holding more destructive forces at bay. The Tall Whites are just one example of this. But when I go into biblical and other ancestral stories, I hear about beings from the Pleiades and beings from Sirius and beings from Cygnus who are on the more positive side, who are much more favorably inclined towards humanity. So, how many are here behind closed doors? I couldn't say. I've had experiences myself that suggest that the Nordic types are still among us and are having a positive influence on things. So that's just a personal view, but Echoes of Eden is the book where I unpack all of that.
0: Let's get Blake Tyler, Texas, real quick. Blake, go ahead.
6: Oh, good. Thanks, George. Hey, I want to go back to the previous caller mentioned that Elohim as being a pluralistic. They are the angelic creation angels. When in the beginning there were creation angels that had put together all the intricacies of the development of life on earth. But they did it for the one true God, the one El Shaddai, the creator of the universe.
0: And how many gods were there, Paul?
1: Well, there were a lot of Elohim, some whose names we have and some we don't. And yes, I think you're right in what you're saying, Blake, that there's this group called the Elohim who are involved in works of terraforming and producing us. But the word Elohim is a very, very broad word indeed. It doesn't refer just to an individual type or an individual species. It refers to a whole spectrum of beings. And we get glimpses. Micaiah, the prophet, views the Sky Council, and there are beings on there that are energy-based beings, others that are very physical, others that look like us. And the word Elohim really just means beings more powerful than we are. So it's a whole spectrum.
0: Paul, once again, tell folks the different websites available.
1: Absolutely. Go to ancientknowledgetours.com if you want to come with me to Turkey in October. 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Go to The Fifth Kind and the Paul Wallace channel on YouTube. You can watch me for free there. And if you want to come to Thailand with me and Praveen Mohan, go to Third Eye Tours. And everything that you want to know about me is at paulanthonywallace.com.
0: And how long are these trips? How long do they last?
1: It's a week in Thailand and 10 days in Turkey from the 8th to the 18th.
0: All right, my friend. Keep in touch, Paul, okay?
1: Thanks, George. It's been a real pleasure. Thanks for having me on.
0: Paul Wallace, The Dragons of Eden. For Dan Galanti, Tom Danheiser, Sue Trikas, Lex Lonehood, Sean Latasur, Alec Fernandez, Tim Banal, George Knapp, and Richard Serrett, I'm George Norrie, somewhere out there on Coast to Coast AM. We'll see you on our next edition. Until then, be safe, everyone.

0: Did you know that this school year, when the school supplies run out for the kids, the teachers end up paying out of their own pocket? 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
1: Choosing to go to college or not has become a much more difficult decision because of how expensive college is and a lot of people feeling like the college degree isn't worth the cost. Now, I believe there are a lot of degrees that are way more than worth the cost because of how much you can earn over a working lifetime. But something that you can control is how much you spend on college. A lot of people just think, oh, I'll borrow the money. But now there's tight limits on borrowing under the federal student loan program, and the interest rates have gone way up. So the most important thing, reduce the cost of that college. For many people, the best answer, spend your first 2 years at community college. Then wherever you go the next two, you've cut the cost in half anyway. Think about it. It's your money. I want you to be careful how you spend it.
0: Clark is WHIO's consumer warrior, and you can hear him during Miami Valley's morning news on WHIO. 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
3: Economic record. I'm Sue Guzman, Fox News. President Trump is trying to turn the tide when it comes to his economic message in a key midterm battleground state.
4: A Las Vegas casino hosted President Trump, who was trying to make the case his economic policies are paying off.
5: The economy is the greatest economy we've ever had by far. The economy aren't good. Fake polls.
4: The president is hoping to turn public opinion fewer than 3 months from the midterm elections.
5: And I'm not getting credit from the fake news for what I've done. I never have gotten credit. I don't get credit.
4: President Trump also says he is still hopeful to make a deal with Iran, claiming both countries are talking. Iran has denied talks with the U.S. are happening. At the White House, Jared Halpern, Fox News.
3: President Trump is once again sounding optimistic when it comes to Iran. He claims a deal to reopen the Strait of Hormuz could come this week, and he says if not, he is prepared to continue with plans to launch a major attack. As further left Democrats and socialist candidates continue to make gains, the latest victory came in Michigan.
6: Progressive Democrat Abdul El-Sayed beating out establishment-backed Rep. Haley Stevens to win the Democrat nomination for Michigan's open U.S. Senate seat, saying the race is about
7: building a movement to take our democracy back to serve the people who absolutely deserve the best of what America has to offer.
6: The real test of El-Sayed's strength in a divided party will now come in November's matchup against President Trump-backed Republican Mike Rogers. El-Sayed is backed by the UAW and by prominent Democrat socialists like Bernie Sanders, though he's distanced himself from that wing of the party. Jeff Manasso, Fox News.
3: State of New Mexico suing the Justice Department and Acting Attorney General Todd Blanche, saying the federal government blocked the state from investigating the sex crimes of Jeffrey Epstein. 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
8: Thursday is starting with temperatures into the 60s, high near 84 degrees, with isolated showers for a Thursday afternoon. I'm meteorologist Ryan Miranda for WHIO.
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15: 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Though let's be honest, if I tried it, I'd probably pull a hamstring just putting on the knee pads. 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

0: of America and the gateway to the West. Good morning, good evening, wherever you may be across the nation, around the world. I'm George Norrie. This is Coast to Coast AM. Later tonight, the Dragons of Eden. Here's what's happening. The man accused of setting the largest of the wildfires that have destroyed hundreds of buildings and forced tens of thousands of people from their homes in eastern Washington was previously charged with first-degree murder before pleading guilty to a reduced manslaughter charge, according to court records. Aaron Farinacci, 37 years old, was arrested Monday on suspicion of first-degree arson in connection with the Old Trails fire, the largest of the three blazes burning in and around Spokane, Washington. The fires have destroyed at least 700 buildings, forced about 67,000 people to evacuate. Authorities have not alleged any connection between Farinacci and the other two fires, which remain under investigation. Strange. Efforts to resolve the U.S.-Iran conflict are in very progressive stages, according to Qatar's foreign minister, adding that drafts of a potential agreement are being circulated, but there are no direct talks between the two sides. Qatar's emir received a phone call from President Donald Trump and discussed ways to bridge U.S.-Iran differences. And the Trump administration is signaling optimism on a deal for the crucial waterway of the Strait of Hormuz as well. With an update on today's activities, here's Tom Danheiser.
1: Well, George, according to two regional sources and a U.S. official, the U.S., Iran, and Oman are closing in on an interim agreement to reopen the Strait of Hormuz, with the U.S. aiming for a Wednesday announcement. The deal, which has been under negotiations for several weeks, is aimed at resuming the ceasefire between the U.S. and Iran and restarting negotiations over a nuclear deal. President Trump decided on Saturday not to follow through on threats to unleash a massive bombing campaign in order to allow for more time for diplomacy. If a deal isn't reached soon, however, the president could greenlight major strikes. The emerging deal would meet some of Iran's demands for greater control over traffic in the Strait of Hormuz, control they didn't have before the war. The deal under discussion sets up a 60-day temporary arrangement between Oman and Iran in the Hormuz Strait, which could be extended and allows for all inbound traffic of ships through the strait and into the Gulf to go in a northern lane through Iranian waters. No tolls or fees would be charged during the 60-day period. All this, keeping in mind the White House, Oman, and regional mediators thought they had a deal with Iran 3 weeks ago, only to see Iran resume attacks on ships. That led to 2 weeks of fighting and almost an all-out war.

0: There's a new protocol. It's called the Rome Framework, and it's been going on now for that involves a lot of the Arab Gulf states, in addition to the mediators, that are primarily Qatar and Oman, and there is no direct contact per se between the U.S. and Iran. The difference is right now is that Trump has let go of pickaxe. And pickaxe is a big deal because whatever was obliterated in, a year ago, during the bunker busting, B-2 strikes, stealth bomber strikes, and, the current situation, pickaxe is the refuge that Iran has sought out. It's under heavy rock, natural mountain, mountainous protection, but it's apparently deeper and more difficult to penetrate than the the prior underground sites that the U.S. and Israel had been working on for quite some time. So the fact that he's willing to let go of that and have that discussion at a different day is something that has opened the door right now to the possibility of opening up the Hormuz Strait. The Hormuz Strait is something, George, that if they don't get it opened, the world is paying a heavy price for the cost of oil and an ongoing inflation. That is something that gives new Fed Chairman Kevin Warsh fits right now, not knowing whether he's going up or down with U.S. interest rates. So I think for the moment, they're probably going to stay on hold. But I think the fact that Trump has let go of pickaxe is a big deal in why these talks in Rome are moving forward and why Iran may take Trump up on this as long as he gets an agreement that he will not, begin B-2 stealth bomber strikes on pickaxe.
1: We'll see what happens. Thanks, John, for the update. U.S. economic growth slowed unexpectedly in the second quarter of the year, according to the Commerce Department. The Bureau of Economic Analysis released its advanced estimate of second quarter GDP, which showed the economy grew at a slow annualized rate of 1.5% in the three-month period, including April, May, and June. John Truman Wolf, author of The 99 Strongest Banks in America. John, do you expect the economy to pick up or go down?
2: I think it'll pick up, George. I think this is, I would push back against that, the report a little bit. We've got more people working in the United States than ever in our history. The stock market's at the highest point in history. I view this as an anomaly, and I think the country's going to continue to grow. I think hopefully tomorrow they'll put this war to bed and get that off of the economy. So I think the future looks bright, George.
1: I had Harry Dent on yesterday, John, as a guest, and he thinks the stock market's going to crash big time. What do you think about that?
2: Well, not in the short term. I mean, it's hard to predict the long term what the stock market will do. But my my looking at the stock market presently is it's strong, and I think 60,000 is not out of the question.
1: All right, my friend, John Truman Wolf. A discarded SpaceX Falcon 9 upper stage rocket is on a collision course with the moon as I speak. Skywatchers may be wondering whether they'll be able to witness the rare event firsthand when it slams into the lunar surface about an hour and a half from now. That's all. The 45-foot long, 8,000-pound rocket stage left over from a January 2025 launch is expected to strike the moon at 2:30.

0: 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Weather is our number one priority. 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
0: 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When it comes to weather, we don't mess around.
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2: News. I'm Ted Lindner. President Trump says a deal to reopen the Strait of Hormuz could happen soon. It's the second pause amid the war with Iran after the president called off strikes on power plants and bridges this week. But Americans still concerned about rising costs. Vice President J.D. Vance on Fox saying cost of living issues will subside once the war is over.
3: Those oil prices are going to come down and stay down. Iran will never have a nuclear weapon, and the United States will be in a stronger position. But we're kind of in the middle of the game, and I think people are trying to prejudge exactly how this is going to go.
2: Iran says it's discussing shipping through the strait with Oman, denying it's negotiating with the U.S. No big winner of the Powerball jackpot that was worth $786 million for Wednesday night. That means it jumps to Saturday night's jackpot of at least $856 million. The winning numbers drawn on Wednesday, 14, 20, 59, 60, 61, and a Powerball of 25. 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
4: Thursday is starting with temperatures into the 60s, high near 84 degrees, with isolated showers for a Thursday afternoon. I'm meteorologist Ryan Miranda for WHIO.
5: Here at WHIO, we have a really unique morning show. It's called Miami Valley's Morning News, and it's all news, all weather, and all traffic all morning long. 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Because having an all-local news morning show is something that's important to our mission. 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Would you give the show a shot? Miami Valley's Morning News, 1290 and 95.7 WHIO. 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
0: 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Thank you, Miami Valley, for making WHIO number one for news and talk in the Miami Valley. 1290 and 95.7 WHIO. 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

0: 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And again, that toll-free number to call. They've got a staff of people there tonight, tomorrow, and forever. 1-855-949-7234. 1-855-949-RADIO. Just think like that if you forget the number. Ben, tell me your thoughts about hydration. How important is that?
1: Oh, man. It's the key. You know, I always tell my mom, my mom's 93 years old. How's your mom doing, by the way, George?
0: 97, doing great. She just called me a couple awesome. Days ago. Doing super.
1: I always tell my mom, you want to be a plum or you want to be a prune? You want to be a grape or you want to be a raisin? As we age, one of the major features of the aging process and one of the major causes of all the health misery that's associated with the aging process, including chronic pain and biochemical issues and digestive problems, is dehydration, desiccation. We dry out. We become raisins instead of prunes. Hydration helps the, you know, when people think of hydration, they think of thirst, which is true. But really, hydration helps biochemistry work more effectively and more efficiently. And by the way, Youngevity's got a great new product called Recharge that is specifically designed to improve hydration. And if you're dealing with arthritis or chronic pain, it's not just drinking water. It's keeping water in the tissues that's important. And that requires minerals, electrolytes, and also collagen and connective tissue. Recharge is an excellent hydration product because it provides the electrolytes that trap the water. And you know what else, George? You know how you hear about sodium and how bad sodium is for you? Sodium is one of the most hydrating electrolytes you could ever ingest, hydrating molecules you could ever ingest. And that's one of the reasons why doctors will tell you not to use sodium, because they're afraid that you'll be too hydrated, that you'll have your blood will be too liquidy or too fluidy, and it will expand, and that's what causes high blood pressure, they think. Not true. Sodium is an incredibly important molecule, largely because it's a hydration molecule, as well as all the electrolytes, and that's the Recharge FX. So as we age, it becomes critical to hydrate, and drinking water is not enough. You got to make sure that you're using your electrolytes, which you'll get in your Recharge FX, as well as your Beyond Tangy Tangerine.
0: And it's not just skin, by the way. It's not just water you need. It's fluids,
1: no.
0: Right?
1: Yeah, it's electrolytes. It's not just water you need. That's exactly right. That's a myth that it's just water. You need the electrolytes, and you need to be building your connective tissue. Something very interesting, George. You know, you ever hear how the body's 70% water, right? You know,
0: yep, it's like 60. Yep.
1: How could that possibly be, George? You would be a puddle sloshing around the sidewalk as you're walking, right? How could you be 70% water? Well, you are, but you're not 70% water, George. You're 70% magic water. I call it magic water because I like magic, but it's really structured water. It's organized water. It's coherent water. It's water that's of a completely different nature than the kind of water you drink. When you drink water, if you're healthy, that water becomes organized and coherent via the action of proteins like collagen and electrolytes, as well as your favorite molecule, hyaluronic acid, in the body. And that's the key. It's to structure the water, and that's where good nutrition comes in, particularly the Beyond Tangy Tangerine, as I mentioned, the Recharge FX, as well as building the connective tissue and the collagen.
0: Now, what are some of the symptoms if you don't hydrate enough?
1: Aging, dehydration, circulatory problems, digestive problems. And by the way, you hear sometimes people say don't drink water with your meals. You want to not only drink water with meals, you want to drink Beyond Tangy Tangerine with your meals to improve your digestive system and to improve digestive health. So all the signs of chronic degenerative disease are linked to desiccation and dehydration, pain, arthritis, joint deterioration, digestive issues, circulatory problems, cardiovascular issues, even cancer is related to dehydration, and cells are more prone to mutations and carcinogenesis under conditions of dehydration. It's the most critical thing that we do. Not just drinking water, George, organizing the water that we drink with electrolytes, like you'll get in the Beyond Tangy Tangerine and the Recharge FX, as well as building the connective tissue.
0: Let's go to the phones. First time caller, Esther is with us in San Diego. Esther, welcome to the show.
2: Hello,
1: Esther.
2: Good evening, George. Hello, Ben.
1: Hello, Esther.
2: Well, so I live in beautiful San Diego, right? And I work out about an hour and a half, about 3 to 4 times a week.
1: Wow.
2: And I'm a hiker. And I just overstrained my knee, and I'm feeling pain behind my calf. and I have a clicking noise, and I really like what you said about the recharge. I feel like I might need to utilize that product. I am a user of Youngevity products, and I love the products. But my question to you is, what product do you recommend that I use to help heal this?
3: Three things.
2: Yes, go ahead.
3: Three things. First of all, if it's serious and if you're in pain, you want to have that checked out. You don't want to be playing around with
0: X-ray to be sure, right?
3: You want to have somebody looking at an expert looking at that. However, from a nutritional standpoint, there's three things that you want to do, and you're right on with the recharge effects, because it could have to do, if you're hiking and you're working out, especially in San Diego, you could be suffering from electrolyte deficiencies, from sweating. So I would get on the recharge FX. Then you want Nature's Natural Aspirin, and that's the ultimate EFAs. Essential fatty acids are like a natural aspirin. They work very similar, have the same mechanism of action that aspirin has. So get yourself on the ultimate EFAs, and I'll tell you, there's a product that Youngevity has called Glucogel. It's a near miracle for arthritis and for joint pain, and I would get on that as well. So your ultimate EFAs, your recharge effects, and then the Glucogel caps. And one last thing I'll mention, digestive enzymes are very fascinating. Obviously, they're important for digestion. They're called digestive enzymes. But if you take digestive enzymes, like Youngevity Ultimate Enzymes, on an empty stomach, they have remarkable pain-relieving properties, even for things like migraine headaches and for dental pain, but particularly for skeletal pain. And they'll also have blood detoxifying properties, and they'll improve circulation when taken on an empty stomach. One of the things we pharmacists love is multifunctionality. You know, when you get multiple benefits from one supplement, from one molecule. And that's one of the beautiful things about nutritional supplementation, is you get multiple benefits from single molecules. There's no drug on planet Earth that can have that kind of multiple benefits with no toxicity from a single molecule. And that's one of the reasons why I'm so big on nutritional supplementation and proud to call myself a nutritional pharmacist.
0: Ben, what about OsteoFX?
3: Love the OsteoFX. You know, let me tell you about the OsteoFX. Everybody knows about osteo. That means bone, right? So everybody knows OsteoFX is important for osteoporosis, for bones. But what people don't realize is that the bones, actually, I'll ask you this, George. What do you think the bones are made of?
0: What are the bones made out of?
3: Yeah, what are bones made of? Just, what's the first thing you think of?
0: Bone.
3: Bone. Most people say calcium, right? But that's not true. The bones are made of connective tissue. That is collagen, right? There's calcium there, there's minerals there, but they're mostly collagen. So the OsteoFX is good for all the connective tissue, for your gums, for your joints, for your intestine, for your cardiovascular system, for your blood vessels. Anywhere you have connective tissue, the OsteoFX is going to support the building of it, even though we market it as an osteoporosis or a bone treatment. It'll help you with your gums. It'll help you with your heart. It'll help you if you have arrhythmias. It'll help you if you have vascular diseases. And by the way, cholesterol, you know how cholesterol gets this bad rap for being responsible for clogs, and lowering cholesterol has become this national fad. Guess why you have cholesterol in your blood vessels and clogging your blood vessels? Because it's a Band-Aid. The cholesterol and the calcium plaques in the blood vessels function as a Band-Aid for weakened vessels. Well, what's weakening the vessels? Or connective tissue. So the OsteoFX in the long run can help support the strength, the health of the, and the strength of the blood vessels, so your body doesn't have to deposit plaques to act as a Band-Aid. So in the long run, they'll support the health of the circulatory system, and they'll naturally reduce cholesterol deposits.
0: Esther, if you're
3: missing
0: anything, here's the phone number, 1-855-949-7234. Next up, Eric, truck driving in the great state of Indiana. Hello, Eric.
3: What's up,
4: Hello,
3: Eric?
4: Hello, George. Hi, Ben. How are you?
3: Good to talk to you, Eric. How's it going?
4: Oh, I got some couple of things here for you, Ben.
3: Yes, sir.
4: I've been watching videos on the internet where these guys are advertising this drink that would cure diabetes, Israelis don't even know what metformin is. They say that they don't have diabetes in Israel, and also because it's a biblical drink that they drink, has got honey and olive oil, and the reason why the diabetes don't start is not created by how we eat. The diabetes is that there's a 4-inch parasite in your pancreas eating your natural insulin. Now, would you agree with that?
3: No, I don't. I mean, the parasites are a thing, that's for sure. But no, diabetes is strictly an eating disorder, an eating disease. And by the way, there is diabetes in Israel, although a lot less than there is here. And I don't like the word cure. I never use the word cure. That's a magic word. That's kind of like a woo-woo type of word. Anytime somebody says
0: that's
3: cure...
0: That's a no-no anyway.
3: I don't use that word cure. I say reverse. And everything is reversible. Now, you may not have, depending on how far down the rabbit hole you are, you may not have enough time to reverse it, but everything can begin to reverse. That's one of the beautiful things about the body, George. The sicker we are, the faster we can begin the reversal process. True, if you're really sick, it's going to take a while to completely reverse, but you can begin the reversal process immediately. Do you know between cigarettes, your lungs start to heal? Isn't that amazing, George? If you smoke a pack a day, between cigarettes, your lungs are healing themselves. As soon as you have a surgical procedure, as soon as they put the scalpel in your body, the healing process begins. That's how fast healing is in the body. And the beautiful gift that God gave us is the sicker we are, the faster we can turn it around. And the more nutritionally deficient we are, the faster the body sucks up those nutrients like a dry sponge sucks up water. And to anybody who's suffering from a whole bunch of chronic illnesses, and there's a lot of people out there who are suffering from a whole bunch of chronic illnesses, or to anybody who's dealing with chronic nutritional deficiencies, this is the greatest news you could ever hear, that your body is so darn interested in healing itself that the healing process begins almost instantly as soon as you remove the offending agent, and the nutritional supplementation, the nutritional absorption process begins as soon as you put supplements into the body. The sicker you are, the faster you turn it around, the more nutritionally deficient you are, the faster your body absorbs nutrients.
0: We take text and tweets as well. Tom, what do you have for pharmacist Ben?
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3: 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So yeah, Metamucil's great, but I wouldn't waste my money on Metamucil. I would just get grind of flax seeds, and you get amazing nutritional value. It's filling. It's a great breakfast, by the way, if you don't want to have time to make breakfast or you don't want to eat a lot of food. And by the way, I always tell people, breakfast is the most important meal to skip. Get that? It's the most important meal to skip. Because if you skip your breakfast and you wait until lunch, or you wait until 10 or 11 to start to eat, not only will you have more energy, but your body will generate these molecules called ketones, which are super important for health and longevity. And the longer you go between, this is where intermittent fasting is, the longer you go between meals, the more you're generating ketones. And if you skip breakfast and you have 8 hours of sleep, that gives you a good 13 hours or so of ketogenesis. And that's super important for anti-aging and for health.
0: Next up, let's go to Max in Chicago. Let's get you in, Max, before the break.
3: What's up, Max?
6: Hey, George. Hey, Ben. I just got diagnosed with aortic aneurysm. Now, it's not real big or bad, but is there any nutritional way to treat that or slow it down or whatever?
3: Heck yeah.
6: You're kind of scaring the hell out of me about,
3: well, yeah,
6: I need this big, bad operation or something, and I'm like, there's got to be a nutritional way to...
3: Yeah, there's definitely things you want to do. Collagen is a major protein, a major structural protein that gives the aorta its strength and resilience and its elasticity. Under conditions of collagen deficiencies, or abnormal collagen turnover. Collagen's remodeled and it's broken down and rebuilt and broken down and rebuilt. But we have problems with that process. The aorta can become weakened. So I can't tell you what to do about surgery because I don't know how far along you are, but I can tell you that that is a battle cry for you.
0: Don't forget turmeric, Ben.
3: You got to get on the turmeric. Turmeric's amazing stuff. Absolutely, George. You've been loving turmeric for I don't even know how long since I've been
0: long
3: talking.
0: Time.
3: 15
0: long
3: years
0: time.
3: Ago, right? Build that collagen. Get yourself on the Healthy Bone and Joint Pack ASAP. I wouldn't waste a day if I were you, Max. I would get on it right away. I can't tell you how, you know, about the surgery because I don't know how far along you are, but that's a sign that your collagen is breaking down, and that can lead to other problems. You know, when the collagen breaks down in one part of the body, it breaks down everywhere. That means it's going to break down in the bones. That's going to lead you to problems with osteoporosis. It's going to break down the skin. It's going to lead you to problems with wrinkles. It's going to break down in the intestines. It's going to lead you to problems with leaky gut. It's going to break down in the gums. It's going to leave you with gum disease. So when collagen breaks down in one place, it breaks down globally and systemically. And if you're getting if you have an issue with an aortic aneurysm, likely you're dealing with some collagen issues.
0: We're going to come back and take final calls next hour with pharmacist Ben Fuchs from CriticalHealthNews.com.
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1: For this week in history, I'm Ron Otto. August 5th, 1914, the first electric traffic light in America is installed at West 105th Street and Euclid Avenue in Cleveland. August 5th, 1930, the first man on the moon, astronaut Neil Armstrong, is born in Wapakoneta.
2: I guess we all like to be recognized not for one piece of fireworks, but for the ledger of our daily work.
1: August 5th, 1945, the Enola Gay drops the first atomic bomb on Hiroshima, Japan.
3: A short time ago, an American airplane dropped one bomb on Hiroshima and destroyed its usefulness to the enemy. That bomb has more power than 20,000 tons of TNT.
1: And August 7th, 1782, General George Washington creates the Badge for Military Merit, presented to soldiers for any singularly meritorious action. It would later become known as the Purple Heart. For This Week in History, I'm Ron Otto.
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6: For the midterms, I'm Ted Lindner, Fox News. President Trump in Las Vegas Wednesday touting his tax cut policy, which has benefited many service industry employees there. The conflict in Iran, though, still front and center. The president saying that talks with Iran are ongoing despite denials from the IRGC.
7: The fake news knows they did say that, but we are talking. Let's see what happens. But they respect us. They respect us.
6: A deal to reopen the Strait of Hormuz reportedly near, but that is being negotiated between Iran and Oman. Progressive Abdul El Sayed has defeated Michigan Representative Haley Stevens to become the Democratic Senate nominee, and attention's already shifting to the general election. Fox's Rich Edson in Belleville, Michigan, with more.
8: Michigan Democrats say they are united behind Abdul El Sayed after his unexpectedly narrow victory over Congresswoman Haley Stevens. Stevens, she released a statement today saying, quote, "I am proud to offer my support as he takes on Mike Rogers. Donald Trump and Mike Rogers want us to come out of this primary tired and divided so their billionaire backers can come in and let multimillionaire Mike Rogers walk away with this Senate seat." Republican candidate Mike Rogers says on all this, quote, "The choice in November is simple, common sense or complete insanity. Abdul isn't just another liberal. He is an extremist."
6: Democrats hoping to hold on to the Senate seat to keep their hopes of controlling the Senate alive. A Texas egg company recalling its product after nearly 100 people fell ill from salmonella across at least 17 states. The source of the salmonella has been traced to Midwest Poultry Services. The eggs from there sold under several brand names, including Kroger, Simple Truth, Brookshire's, Cal-Maine, and Country Morning, distributed across Texas, Louisiana, Oklahoma, Arkansas, Mississippi, and New Mexico. And no big winner in the Powerball jackpot drawing from Wednesday night. That means the jackpot goes to at least $856 million for Saturday. 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
9: Thursday is starting with temperatures into the 60s, high near 84 degrees, with isolated showers for a Thursday afternoon. I'm meteorologist Ryan Mirando for WHIO.
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11: 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I'm shining a spotlight on the Troy Skate Park Unite. They're a local 501c3 nonprofit striving to revive the Joe Reardon Skate Park up in Troy, Ohio. Skateboarding isn't just about looking cool. Though let's be honest, if I tried it, I'd probably pull a hamstring just putting on the knee pads. It's actually an incredible tool for kids and adults that promotes self-confidence, key life skills, autonomy, tenacity, and emotional regulation. 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
12: Here's a look at what's happening around the Miami Valley this week. The Rockin' Green Tomato Festival going to be happening at Riverfront Park. 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The St. Bridget Parish Festival, that's going on this weekend. It's going to be on Xenia. 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Friday 6 to 11, Saturday 5:30 to 11, and Sunday 1 to 5. 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

0: 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From Dayton's biggest newsroom, we bring you live and local news every day. 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
1: I'm Sue Guzman. President Trump attempting to sell his economic record ahead of November's midterms, speaking at an event in Las Vegas Wednesday.
2: I'm not getting credit from the fake news for what I've done. I never have gotten credit. I don't get credit.
1: The president's approval rating on the economy taking a hit, especially over higher gas prices since the start of the conflict with Iran. Russia's latest attacks on Ukraine leaving 17 people dead as some projectiles targeting Kyiv made it past Ukrainian defenses.
3: Well, most of the 115 Russian drones fired overnight at Kyiv were knocked down. All 28 missiles got through, doing real damage to a range of civilian sites. Ukrainian President Zelensky calling out the need for U.S.-made Patriot missile interceptors. There are reports Ukraine might still get permission to make their own.
1: Fox's Greg Palcock. 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
4: Thursday, starting with temperatures into the 60s, high near 84 degrees, with isolated showers for a Thursday afternoon. I'm meteorologist Ryan Miranda for WHIO.
5: You've told us that the most important thing about WHIO is the weather. It's a big responsibility and our first priority. It's such a big deal to us that we've staffed a full team of local meteorologists featuring Chief Meteorologist Austin Cheney. 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
8: Here's a look at what's happening around the Miami Valley this week. The Rockin' Green Tomato Festival going to be happening at Riverfront Park. It's in Miamisburg. 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The Inglewood Art Festival, that's going on this weekend out at Centennial Park. 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The St. Leonard Boomer Fest, that's going on Saturday on Clio Road in Centerville. 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Festival's going to begin at noon and it's going to run through 10. The St. Bridget Parish Festival, that's going on this weekend. It's going to be on Xenia. Lots of food, games, rides, and beer. Friday 6 to 11, Saturday 5:30 to 11, and Sunday 1 to 5. 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
8: If you buy your own health coverage right now, oh my goodness, it is so crazy expensive. 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And that's ultimately reflected in what you pay for insurance. 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And then you're hearing a pitch for what they call behind your and my back skinnies. 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
10: Or no deal. I'm Sue Guzman, Fox News. And President Trump at an event in Las Vegas Wednesday says it was his threat of a big strike against Iran that got them back to the bargaining table. More from Fox's Chandley Painter.
11: We were all set for the biggest attack since World War II. And they called me and they said, please don't do it. Let's talk.
12: Iran admits they are talking with officials from Oman, and for the first time, the regime is getting specific about what's in a potential agreement to reopen the Strait of Hormuz. The International Monetary Fund says the war and the U.S. blockade is crippling Iran's economy with widespread fuel shortages and inflation running at 70%.
10: Vice President J.D. Vance tells Fox's The Younger Mangle he's taking full responsibility for the negotiations.
13: If they want to make me own the effort to try to bring this war to a successful conclusion, I'm happy to let them make me own it. I am absolutely trying to do that.
10: Israel announcing Thursday two soldiers were killed, four seriously wounded when an explosive device detonated in southern Lebanon. This marks the first Israeli deaths since a June truce with Hezbollah law was announced. The Senate panel votes Thursday on holding Dr. Anthony Fauci in contempt.
14: A week after Dr. Anthony Fauci invoked the Fifth Amendment, refusing to answer questions at a hearing about the response to COVID-19, the Senate Homeland Security Committee will vote on a contempt resolution. The resolution, authored by the panel's Republican chairman, Rand Paul, accuses Fauci of obstructing a congressional investigation. Fauci was the recipient of a pardon by former President Biden. Republican lawmakers argue that compels him to testify. Republicans accuse Fauci of covering up the origins of the pandemic. Fauci denies that. If the committee approves a contempt resolution, Paul could refer Fauci to the Justice Department for possible prosecution. At the White House, Jared Halpern, Fox News.
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3: Thursday, starting with temperatures into the 60s, high near 84 degrees, with isolated showers for a Thursday afternoon. I'm meteorologist Ryan Miranda for WHIO.
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21: 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Partly cloudy.
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0: Nobody likes to be told what to think. That's why we're careful to make sure our news is right down the middle. Both sides and all viewpoints. Then you decide what you think about it. Dayton's News and Talk is WHIO. 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
1: News, I'm Ted Lindner. President Trump pushing back on polls that show disapproval of his handling of the economy. He did so on Wednesday during a rally in Vegas.
2: Speaking to supporters in Las Vegas, President Trump says he deserves more credit for a strong American economy.
3: More Americans are working in the United States right now.
2: Ahead of the midterm elections, the president is touting no tax on tips or overtime and lower prescription drug prices.
1: Fox's Jared Halpern. Israel announcing Thursday two soldiers were killed, four seriously wounded when an explosive device detonated in southern Lebanon, marking the first Israeli death since a June truce with Hezbollah was announced. And the Powerball jackpot on Wednesday night was worth $786 million, and there was no big winner. That means it jumps to at least $856 million for Saturday night. Good luck. 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
4: Thursday is starting with temperatures into the 60s, high near 84 degrees, with isolated showers for a Thursday afternoon. I'm meteorologist Ryan Miranda for WHIO.
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8: For This Week in History, I'm Ron Otto. August 5th, 1914, the first electric traffic light in America is installed at West 105th Street and Euclid Avenue in Cleveland. August 5th, 1930, the first man on the moon, astronaut Neil Armstrong, is born in Wapakoneta.
9: I guess we all like to be recognized not for one piece of fireworks, but for the ledger of our daily work.
8: August 5th, 1945, the Enola Gay drops the first atomic bomb on Hiroshima, Japan.
10: A short time ago, an American airplane dropped one bomb on Hiroshima and destroyed its usefulness to the enemy. That bomb has more power than 20,000 tons of TNT.
8: And August 7th, 1782, General George Washington creates the Badge for Military Merit, presented to soldiers for any singularly meritorious action. It would later become known as the Purple Heart. For This Week in History, I'm Ron Otto.
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11: Here's a look at what's happening around the Miami Valley this week. The Rock and Green Tomato Festival is going to be happening at Riverfront Park. It's in Miamisburg. 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Saturday 10:30 to 6 and Sunday 11 to 5. The St. Leonard Boomer Fest, that's going on Saturday on Clyde Road in Centerville. 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Festival's going to begin at noon and it's going to run through 10. The St. Bridget Parish Festival, that's going on this weekend. It's going to be on Xenia. Lots of food, games, rides, and beer. Friday 6 to 11, Saturday 5:30 to 11, and Sunday 1 to 5. 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With your WHIO Weekend Preview, I'm Chris Hartley.
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5: Campaigning for the midterms. I'm Ted Lindner, Fox News. President Trump in Vegas Wednesday touting his tax cut policy, which has benefited many service industry employees there. But the conflict in Iran also still front and center. The president saying the talks with Iran are ongoing despite denials from the IRGC.
6: The fake news knows they did say that, but we are talking. Let's see what happens. But they respect us. They respect us.
5: A deal to reopen the Strait of Hormuz reportedly near, but that's being negotiated between Iran and Oman. Progressive Abdul El-Sayed has defeated Michigan Representative Haley Stevens to become the Democrat Senate nominee. Attention already shifting to the general election in November. Fox's Rich Edson with more from Michigan.
7: Michigan Democrats say they are united behind Abdul El-Sayed after his unexpectedly narrow victory over Congresswoman Haley Stevens. Stevens, she released a statement today saying, quote, I am proud to offer my support as he takes on Mike Rogers. Donald Trump and Mike Rogers want us to come out of this primary tired and divided so their billionaire backers can come in and let multimillionaire Mike Rogers walk away with this Senate seat. Republican candidate Mike Rogers says on all this, quote, the choice in November is simple, common sense or complete insanity. Abdul isn't just another liberal. He is an extremist.
5: Democrats are hoping to hold on to the Senate seat to keep their hopes of controlling the Senate alive. A Texas egg company recalling its product after nearly 100 people fell ill from salmonella across at least 17 states. Source of the salmonella has been traced to Midwest Poultry Services. The eggs from there sold under several brand names, including Kroger, Simple Truth, Brookshire's, Calmaine, and Country Morning. They were distributed across Texas, Louisiana, Oklahoma, Arkansas, Mississippi, and New Mexico. The best eaten by dates are between July 20th and August 17th. 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
8: Thursday is starting with temperatures into the 60s, high near 84 degrees, with isolated showers for a Thursday afternoon. I'm meteorologist Ryan Miranda for WHIO.
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0: is the legendary WHIO, the sports leader in the Miami Valley. 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
1: News. I'm Sue Gossman. President Trump says a deal to reopen the Strait of Hormuz could happen soon. Vice President J.D. Vance telling Fox's The Ingram Angle the cost of living issues in the U.S. will subside once the conflict is over.
2: Those oil prices are going to come down and stay down. Iran will never have a nuclear weapon, and the United States will be in a stronger position. But we're kind of in the middle of the game, and I think people are trying to prejudge exactly how this is going to go.
1: President Trump pushing back on polls that show disapproval of his handling of the economy.
3: Speaking to supporters in Las Vegas, President Trump says he deserves more credit for a strong American economy.
4: More Americans are working in the United States right now.
3: Ahead of the midterm elections, the president is touting no tax on tips or overtime and lower prescription drug prices.
1: Fox's Jared Halpern. 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
5: Thursday is starting with temperatures into the 60s, high near 84 degrees, with isolated showers for a Thursday afternoon. I'm meteorologist Ryan Miranda for WHIO.
6: Here at WHIO, we have a really unique morning show. It's called Miami Valley's Morning News, and it's all news, all weather, and all traffic all morning long. 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Would you give the show a shot? Miami Valley's Morning News, 1290 and 95.7 WHIO. 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
9: Do you know that you're paying more when you go to shop and I'm the problem? It's my fault and people like me that carry these reward cards, because the store you go to, the restaurant you eat at, is having to pay huge costs for every single person who pops out one of those reward cards. And that's why I'm in favor of businesses charging extra to those of us who use these fancy cards. Because if you're paying cash or you're paying with a debit card, why should you be subsidizing my points or my rewards cash or whatever it is? And just know that I'm freeloading on you at most places, and that's just not right.
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1: Choosing to go to college or not has become a much more difficult decision because of how expensive college is and a lot of people feeling like the college degree isn't worth the cost. Now, I believe there are a lot of degrees that are way more than worth the cost because of how much you can earn over a working lifetime. But something that you can control is how much you spend on college. A lot of people just think, oh, I'll borrow the money. But now there's tight limits on borrowing under the federal student loan program, and the interest rates have gone way up. So the most important thing, reduce the cost of that college. For many people, the best answer, spend your first 2 years at community college. Then wherever you go the next two, you've cut the cost in half anyway. Think about it. It's your money. I want you to be careful how you spend it.
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3: The deal. I'm Sue Guzman, Fox News. President Trump says it was his threat of a big strike against Iran that got them back to the bargaining table. More from Fox's Chadley Painter.
4: We were all set for the biggest attack since World War II, and they called me and they said, please don't do it. Let's talk.
5: Iran admits they are talking with officials from Oman, and for the first time, the regime is getting specific about what's in a potential agreement to reopen the Strait of Hormuz. The International Monetary Fund says the war and the U.S. blockade is crippling Iran's economy with widespread fuel shortages and inflation running at 70%.
3: Two IDF soldiers have been killed in southern Lebanon.
6: The Israeli military says the soldiers entered a booby-trapped house where an explosive device detonated. The IDF says part of the building collapsed, trapping the soldiers under the rubble. All six were evacuated, but two of them died, the first Israeli deaths in Lebanon since the June truce with Hezbollah. Meanwhile, the IDF has been striking Hezbollah targets in response to the terror group's ceasefire violations. Gary Baumgarten, Fox News.
3: A contempt of Congress vote today for Dr. Anthony Fauci.
7: A week after Dr. Anthony Fauci invoked the Fifth Amendment, refusing to answer questions at a hearing about the response to COVID-19, the Senate Homeland Security Committee will vote on a contempt resolution. The resolution, authored by the panel's Republican chairman, Rand Paul, accuses Fauci of obstructing a congressional investigation. Fauci was the recipient of a pardon by former President Biden. Republican lawmakers argue that compels him to testify. Republicans accuse Fauci of covering up the origins of the pandemic. Fauci denies that. If the committee approves a contempt resolution, Paul could refer Fauci to the Justice Department.
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8: Thursday is starting with temperatures into the 60s, high near 84 degrees, with isolated showers for a Thursday afternoon. I'm meteorologist Ryan Miranda for WHIO.
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0: big sphere, and all of a sudden, boom, they created the universe. But it's all light and energy. When you're talking about the sports player, I was watching this guy, Hallard. He's a soccer player over in Europe, and he just plays with people on the court like a cat plays with a mouse. It's just amazing to watch, but that's what he's doing. He's making time stand still. He knows what you're going to do before you do it, and I've heard other people say the same thing in sports. But so what I found is that if you want to create something, you go up to the highest level, and then you work, you get permission, and then it comes down to the physical plane to create. But what I was going to ask you, Billy, is have you played with there's a very basic experiment where you take a laser light and shine it through a prism, and then you look like a stenograph, those pictures that don't look like anything, but when you stare at them, they become three-dimensional, and you can actually see the code, what they call the matrix, or whatever the case may be. Have you tried that or any of these other? I was trying to find something that I could, throw out to the general public that they could actually see what you're talking about and increase their awareness and realize that they can create using the fractals of light and energy to create things around them.
1: Yeah, that's a great question that you put up there. I was just in a podcast where this exact conversation just came up. The podcast is pre-recorded. I guess it's going to air maybe any day now, or maybe in a week or so. It was not my podcast; it was someone else's podcast. But they were talking about exactly what you're talking about right now. That in every case study that they showed, somebody with a release of DMT with the laser and a particular angle, giving the breakdown of the light. When they looked in that particular angle, they were able to see the matrix code itself. And this was different people, different parts of the world, completely disconnected from one another, running this same particular test and experiment, discovered with the same technique that you're talking about, that they were able to actually see the matrix and see, what's behind the veil, kind of peek behind this veil of illusory that we're living in. And it seems to be very, very real that we are living in the matrix. And for those listening, it doesn't take away from God, didn't take away from creation. What it is we're looking for the mystery of what this realm is and how it was created. And so it appears that this could be this fractal holographic matrix of light, which is running on frequency, energy, and vibration.
2: Does it make you a better person, Billy, the knowledge of this?
1: I feel like I'm better. I mean, I feel like I know a lot more about, have a better understanding of myself and the world around me. So it takes away a lot of random questions that a person might normally continuously ask. And I feel like because I feel like this information is really resonating with me in a way that, and I understand it in a way that allows me to realize that I have a certain level of control over my reality. I really feel like I can't control outcomes completely, and I can't stop wars from happening and things like that. Individually, collectively we can, but individually I have a certain amount of control over my own reality tunnel.
2: Let's go to Adam in Mississippi. Hey, Adam, welcome to the program.
3: Hey, George. Hey, Billy.
1: Hey.
3: Made myself a peanut butter sandwich. I believe in hospitality, and my questions are, do you believe God's seven-day creation, number one? Number two, have you heard of the PC game Star Citizen? And I have a bonus question. What's your opinion about the Nolan Wells case? Do you believe astral travel could be used to have the truth of his passing?
1: Okay. All right, a couple questions there. Yeah, so in the case of the seven-day theory, the seven-day theory is very interesting. I've really pondered it a lot, trying to figure out what is this seven-day theory all about? And is it literally an actual 7 days, or is it 7 days from a different perspective? In other words, we perceive 7 days as on this planet around this particular sun, each day is only being 24 hours. That's because of the rotation of the Earth on its axis, and then the year is created by the movement of the Earth around the sun. But different planets are different sizes, different rotational periods, and different solar orbits create different time frames. And so I often try to realize and understand what perspective is this stated from, because what if it's not Earth perspective? Then it wouldn't be what we have grown to know and understand being born here, right? And so that raises a lot more questions. And if it's referencing what we perceive as a seven-day theory, it's quite possible. But just basic standard science is telling us that the universe has evolved to this state and grown to this state over billions of years. But since, time is malleable and changeable, and really the arrow of time itself is only created by us so that we can navigate this matrix, it's also quite possible that this seven-day theory could be real from another perspective. And then it was given to us to help us understand that the speed of creation persists because photons don't experience time. So when a photon leaves the surface of the sun and travels 8 light seconds from the sun to our eye, the photon itself doesn't experience the 8 seconds. It just instantaneously is inside of our eye. So it's possible, knowing from that perspective, that, man, maybe, just maybe, all of this without the arrow of time could be virtually almost instant. So it's, man, it just raises so many more incredible questions. It's a good one. The video game you're referencing, I've never heard of that particular game. And astral projection with the Nolan Wells case, I haven't heard anything about astral projection. But what I do know is that the astral projection is so real that the ancients have talked about it. It's talked about in the animal tablets of Thoth. He specifically talks about the ability to astral project. And he talks about astral projecting from the body to access the Duat that's underneath the Great Pyramid and going into the different portals. And we know now from the new research that just happened with Filippo Biondi and Armando May and their team of scientists, they use a SAR scan technology, synthetic aperture radar from space, to scan beneath the pyramids at Giza, and they discovered this incredible super megalithic underground area the size of several Burj Khalifa that exist beneath the Great Pyramid, and they found energy moving back and forth down there. So could it be that this place is located, the Duat location is real? And if so, both have the frequencies and vibrations that you're supposed to speak after you astral project to enter into the Duat. And so I'm not sure how it relates to the Nolan Wells case, but I do believe that astral projection is real and it actually can be done.
2: Let's go to Joe in Monterey, California. Hi, Joe.
4: Okay, thank you for taking my call. Okay, I have a question, but I also have some experience that he might find very interesting. Oh, number one, I do believe the mind can go beyond 11 dimensions, way beyond that. One of the things I've discovered, in between the dimensions, there's like, I think is a kind of a quantum wave function. Mm-hmm. Basically, it's like a step-down transformer from one dimension to another. It's a law. These are two. They're long equations, but if you put two of them together, like one on top of the other, like in parallel for these dimensions, in between them, there's a certain symbol. And certain areas of these equations. I saw this on another dimension, another world. You said the human mind can only go up to 11 dimensions. When you work with yourself spiritually and raise your state of being, the universe becomes more user-friendly. The physical universe becomes more user-friendly, which is to say you can manifest certain things. Also, the mind can control time. And when you go into these lower states of consciousness, when the mind slows down, you go into these lower frequencies, you can actually slow down time. Thank you, George, for taking my call.
2: Good thoughts. What do you think, Billy?
1: Yeah, sounds phenomenal. I think he's spot on. And what I said was that the Brain Institute says that the brain connects up to 11 dimensions. They recognize the 11 dimensions exist, but there could be even higher states connections other than that. Or they've documented the 11. This is the one thing that and that part is not like it's not metaphysics or science and philosophy that I stated. It's actually coming from real scientists, and so. they said up to 11, which means there could be even more. So he's probably right.
2: Indeed, indeed. Let's take another quick call, and then we'll go to a break, and we'll come back with final calls. First-time caller, James in Florida. James, go ahead.
5: Yes. Hey, George and Dr. Carson. I'd like to start by saying that your book, The Manifestation Codes, changed my life. That's not hyperbole. Specifically, the 7 Emerald Laws of Manifestations. I have it open to that page right now. Real quickly, yeah, last year at this time, I was in, I was going down what I would call a death spiral, just alcohol abuse and that kind of coupled with just really poor eating habits. I always worked out, but, you know, you don't address the diet, then you're really in trouble. And I was on, I actually had to go into the ER because, you know, my blood pressure was just out of control. So I probably should have called in last night to Ben Fuchs. But anyway, 1 year later, fast forward, I just focused on your manifestation codes, and I've been able to lose 25 pounds.
2: Good for
5: you. I'm working with my doctor to just eradicate all BP meds. But as part of this healing journey, I really lean on my energy centers, the chakras. I meditate and focus individually on each chakra and you know, visualize them completely being aligned. So how does that integrate? How do you...
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7: Good morning. Welcome to News Center 7's Daybreak. Let's begin with a check on the forecast with Storm Center 7 meteorologist Brittley Ritz. It's 68 degrees in Dayton. Muggy out there.
8: Yeah, we've switched the wind direction up, and now we're pulling in that moisture from the Gulf, and it is very warm, very muggy. Compared to yesterday morning, about 3 to 5 degrees warmer, but you can definitely tell the difference because the air is so thick. We have temperatures currently sitting at 68 in Dayton, but 70 in Sydney, 66 degrees in Greenville, 61 in Urbana. We really won't fall all that much through the morning. All right, so here's hour by hour for you. You notice the clouds have also increased, so it traps some of that heat that we had yesterday. And we go through the afternoon with partly cloudy to mostly cloudy skies, but dry as we warm things up into the mid-80s. 85 is our average this time of year. That's where we'll be today. But there is a cold front, and it's knocking on our door. I'm not saying it's going to rain as that cold front comes in. That will increase our rain, but it'll be very scattered. So some of us will stay dry, some of us will get wet. We'll have a better chance for rain going into the afternoon and evening, and we are going to break down that timing for you hour by hour as we get into our extended forecasts.
7: All right, thank you so much. Investigators say a woman shot and killed her ex-boyfriend. This was while he was breaking into her home yesterday morning. We first showed you the scene on Fairport Avenue in Harrison Township on News Center 7's Daybreak yesterday. Montgomery County deputies say they found evidence of domestic violence that happened the night before. They also said the man had a criminal record. Happening today, a man will learn his punishment for killing a man and wrapping the body in a tarp. James Hancock says he killed Matthew Thomas in 2023, then put the body behind a Popeye's chicken restaurant in Montgomery County on Salem Avenue. Hancock will be sentenced later today. The Montgomery County Coroner's Office released the name of a man who officers say was shot and killed in western Montgomery County. Jacob Rader died at his mother's house on North Falls Road in New Lebanon Monday. Tuesday, the police chief showed News Center 7 pictures from the officer's body cameras. He said the pictures showed Rader had a gun when his officers confronted him about a stolen car he had. East of Columbus, two police officers are no longer with Reynoldsburg's Police Department after paperwork showed the officers might have misused flock cameras. This story came from our news partner, WBNS-TV. The officers resigned last month. Law enforcement agencies use flock cameras to track stolen cars and cars used in kidnapping or other violent crimes. In Dayton, the city has turned off all of the flock cameras. This was after Dayton police shared data outside of city-approved guidelines. City leaders have not not said if or when those cameras will be turned back on again. Dayton residents will get the chance to talk with Mayor Shanice Turner-Sloss on One-on-One about those cameras and other concerns they may have about the city. This is part of her Constituency Days campaign. Here are the dates as well as a link to register. We have this information on our website as well, WHIO.com. A community is leaning on each other this morning after someone shot and killed three people at a fast food restaurant. The shooting also injured five people in Twin Falls, Idaho last weekend. Police say the shooter killed himself. This from a volunteer who helped organize a vigil.
9: Even as we were setting up tonight, we had complete strangers approaching us asking how they could help. It's been really beautiful to see so many people come together for a tragedy that could have torn us apart, but here we've got strangers becoming friends.
7: Investigators are still working to pinpoint the shooter's motive. Temporary protected status is now officially gone for hundreds of thousands of immigrants in the U.S. Federal court documents show U.S. District Judge Ana Reyes lifted her stay. That stay temporarily kept the Trump administration from removing legal protections. The ruling impacts more than 10,000 Haitians in the Springfield area. On the social platform X, Homeland Security Secretary Mark Wayne Mullen said the department was going after Haitians whose TPS has ended. He said, quote, these individuals can either self-deport or we will arrest you and send you back. It's that simple. A crew searched for more than 2 hours after reports of a paraglider crash in Clark County. The Pleasant Township Fire Department told News Center 7 they checked out two locations on Silvers Road and Lundy Lane Tuesday night. This was because people reported seeing a paraglider's engine fail and it crashed. We had a crew there as investigators searched on the ground and with drones. They never found anything and left about 11 p.m. The department said paragliders were flying close to the ground in that area and terrain makes it hard for people to see them at all times. U.S. 33 in Auglaize County is now back open this morning after investigators say someone hit and killed a man named Troy Ray. He was working as a flagger in a construction zone. This is east of Wapakoneta near Russell Creek Road in Clay Township. Ray died at the scene. The House Ethics Committee has started an investigation regarding the domestic abuse accusations facing Eastern Ohio Congressman Republican Max Miller. His ex-wife made those claims. Her father is Ohio Republican Senator Bernie Moreno. She said Miller threw her against the wall and put a gun to her head. She also claims Miller caused their 2-year-old daughter to break her collarbone. He has denied all of the allegations. Right now, he's running for re-election in the U.S. House. Some other Republicans want him to drop out of the race.
10: People have asked me, you know, what are you going to do? Are you going to drop out of this race? Are you going to resign? You know, are you going to get out before the deadline? And my answer to you, Jake, is no.
7: Miller has never faced any criminal charges connected with the allegations. Right now, more than a dozen states have suspected and confirmed cases of cyclosporiasis. The total is more than 20,000. As Reed Binion reports, people are concerned about eating fresh produce.
11: I'm gonna stay away from the, you know, any kind of vegetables at, you know, restaurants and stuff like that.
12: Consumers expressing concerns about where they get their fresh produce amid a growing outbreak of cyclosporiasis tied to lettuce.
11: Just try to watch what we're eating, make sure we're washing everything.
12: Health officials have linked the outbreak of the intestinal illness to lettuce sold at restaurants such as Taco Bell and some grocery stores. According to federal health officials, the outbreak now accounts for cases across 15 states. This after 6 states were added to the list, after lab testing showed illnesses there were likely caused by the same strain of the tiny Cyclospora parasite. The parasite burrows into the lining of the small intestine. It can cause weeks of severe, debilitating gastrointestinal symptoms if left untreated. Some consumers are opting for alternatives when it comes to where they get fresh produce.
11: I feel more comfortable taking from a local farmer than from a supermarket.
12: Local farmers tend to agree.
13: Growing local and having it directly fresh out of the ground here. We're not shipping it, so it has no contamination.
12: The CDC has tallied more than 6,000 cases in the outbreak. Nearly 300 of those cases resulted in hospitalization. 2 people have died. Reed Binion, News Center 7.
7: Around Ohio, the CDC says there were more than 4,000 cyclosporiasis cases. The CDC is working to pinpoint the outbreak's source.
14: one of the first things that we do, and that the health department is really the front lines of this work, they interview that person about the foods they ate, the places they went, the events they might have attended.
7: The FDA investigation is focused on iceberg lettuce grown at Taylor Farms in Mexico. The Ohio Department of Health keeps track of cyclosporiasis. Since July 1st, there have been nearly 2,800 confirmed cases. Almost 400 of them are in Cuyahoga County in Northeast Ohio. In the Miami Valley, Montgomery County has the most cases right now with 14. People are left wondering, where do they go this morning? This is after a massive wildfire destroyed their home in Washington State. Flames forced thousands to evacuate last week.
15: There's nothing. What's hitting me the most is honestly just driving down the road that I have for so many years and seeing all of my neighbors' houses gone, and to see it completely devastated is just mind-boggling.
7: Investigators did arrest a man they suspect started the fire, which destroyed those homes. Two other fires have burned thousands of acres in the state as well.
8: Back home, we are watching for rain chances to return to the Miami Valley. And live Doppler 7 is quiet at the moment, but we are noticing a few specks of green over in northern Indiana. A stray shower can't be ruled out that direction, but for us, we will remain dry for now. 68 degrees right now in Dayton, 61 in Urbana, 65 now in Sydney, and 70 in Salina. There's the rain we were talking about. We have a cold front headed our direction. It does not move through as a cold front. It comes in and it stalls. So it keeps the rain chance not just around for today, but through the weekend and into next week with another area of low pressure that's going to ride right along the ridge itself. So we are tracking these rain chances. As of this morning, we look to be dry, better chances for rain coming into the afternoon and evening. Then again, Friday morning, Friday afternoon, evening, and then carrying on through the weekend. Not a washout by any means. It's a scattered chance. In fact, Sunday, more of an isolated opportunity. So don't cancel your plans, but do pay attention to Live Doppler 7.
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7: 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The event starts at 9 o'clock this morning and goes until 6 p.m. We have two sites, the Walmart on Miller Lane in Butler Township and the Walmart store on Wilmington Pike in Sugar Creek Township. We have a list of items we're looking for on our website, WHIO.com. Coming up in 30 minutes, we will be live at one of the collection locations where you can drop off those items later today. A different nonprofit is also helping kids get ready for class. The Greene County Chapter of Family Promise is having their back-to-school kickoff. This goes from 2 until 5 p.m. today. It's at the Lexington Park in Xenia. Families can get free haircuts, school supplies, and there will be lots of fun activities, including music and raffles. In Greene County, Yellow Springs School said construction delays have forced them to push back the first day of class. The new start date is August 31st. The district needs the extra time to make sure all learning spaces are safe and functional. It's 440 now, 68 degrees. A community in Montgomery County is speaking out about the city's ice arena. Why leaders say they plan to close it for good. A big business is going after a mini mart in Greene County. Now the community is banding together to fight the plan. A tattoo shop is back open today after someone crashed into the building. Why the owner decided to change the store's name.
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7: There's a new name for the same tattoo shop on Wilmington Avenue in Dayton. The District Tattoo Company is now Hit and Run Tattoo. The owner changed the name after he said a former employee intentionally crashed a car into his business earlier this summer. During the reopening, artists from other shops showed up and did tattoos for customers.
25: It was a really nice turnout, better than I expected it to be.
7: Police said the driver used a stolen car to slam into the building. Meanwhile, the Dayton Police Department says in the past month, there have been more than 40 reports of stolen cars made. Most of the owners either left the cars running or the keys inside the vehicle. This year, the department is aware of more than 200 of these cases. Police called these thefts crimes of opportunity. They said owners should never leave their car alone and running. Pet owners know the impact animals can have on our lives. The Mayo Clinic conducted a study to look at canine companions. It focused on stroke patients recovering in the hospital. Researchers found patients who interacted with therapy animals were more engaged in their treatment, showed increased physical activity, and had lower stress. It also helps the dogs.
26: The dogs who are well-trained and well-chosen for this work actually show lower stress levels after they've worked in the hospital environment with the patients they're seeing.
7: Researchers hope the findings expand to patients who are recovering at home from strokes for a variety of illnesses as well. It's a safe way to get rid of body hair at home. Here's Carolyn Gracie with this morning's local steals and deals.
27: 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No more painful waxing, no more expensive visits to the salon over and over again. This is the Frida Hummingbird, and it uses two technologies, LED light and IPL, which is intense pulse light, to get rid of that unwanted hair on your body or even on your face permanently and painlessly in as little as 2 minutes a day. It takes 2 to 15 minutes, depending on the area of your body that you're working on. And it is something that you're going to find also with the LED will help with various skin problems like acne and with collagen production. So you'll slow down that wrinkle process and anti-aging. So convenient. And again, painless. So all you do is turn it on. And if you want to set it to the lowest sensitivity level, there are 5 altogether. You can start there and then work your way up. It also has different modes for small areas or larger areas like your arms and legs. It's the Hummingbird from Frida, and you'll be rid of that unwanted hair permanently. And right now, we're offering 50% off on Frida. That is almost $100 savings. So just head to localsteals.com for this exclusive offer.
7: More than 100 people made it clear they do not want the city of Kettering to close the ice arena. This comes after the Parks and Rec Department shared a rough draft of a master plan, which calls for closing the arena for good.
0: There are regional partners available. This isn't something that's never been done before. Ice arenas all over the state, all over the country have done this. There are templates for it.
7: The Parks Department says most of the ice arena is coming to the end of its useful life and renovations would cost too much money. City leaders will finalize its 10-year master plan later this month. Good morning to you. 447, 68 degrees in Dayton. Time to check in with Storm Center 7 meteorologist Brentley Ritz. It's dry now, but that's changing.
8: Well, it's warm, it's muggy, and so now we have this boundary coming in, and it will increase that chance for rain, especially late afternoon and into the evening. But today, it's more of an isolated chance. Hey, we're dry at the moment, just as Letitia mentioned. But notice off to our north and west over in Indiana. There's a stray shower trying to pop out that direction. It's just that, a spit of rain again. And it's not much of all. It's one of those times where you just turn on the windshield wiper, get annoyed by it, and then move on right down the road. 65 right now in Eaton, 65 in Troy, 68 in Belle Fountain, 59 degrees in Urbana, but 70 in Salina. A little bit of cloud cover and a bit of a wind shift will reflect your temperature this morning. There's that cold front. It's coming in, but it doesn't move through. It stalls. It keeps the rain chance not just today, but through the weekend. And so our better chance for rain will come late and into Friday morning, and then again Friday afternoon and into the evening. Every other day will be very scattered and almost isolated. So don't count on it being a washout. There will be plenty of dry time in there to get your weekend plans done. So a 60% shot of rain on Friday, Saturday a 40% shot, lessens to a 30% shot on Sunday. We'll increase that rain chance with another area of low pressure that sets up Monday into Tuesday. So futurecast showing you today, starting off dry, lots of sunshine, 11 o'clock in the morning. We're looking good. It's warm, it's muggy, it feels like summer. By 4 o'clock in the afternoon, now we're seeing a few of these showers and storms starting to fire up, especially off to our north and west. So the heaviest of the rain looks to stay up that direction, but we can't rule out that chance of a scattered thunderstorm throughout the latter part of your afternoon and early evening hours. Friday morning, anywhere between, let's say, 3 and 6 o'clock. I know this does not look like much, but these model runs keep going up and down. I do think we'll have a good chance for scattered thunderstorms Friday morning, which could definitely impact your morning commute. So pay attention, stick with us. We'll keep you updated as to what can happen here. As we get into the evening Friday, we'll increase that rain chance once again. So here's 3 o'clock. Notice the scattered showers and storms starting to fire up. That carries on. There's 10 o'clock, a better chance, especially south of I-70 at this point. Saturday morning, starting off dry, looking good. You see some sunshine. That will fuel the potential for a few more thunderstorms after 5 o'clock Saturday and linger into your evening. Sunday, see how isolated it is as it moves through. Now, keep in mind, I'm giving you a forecast that's days out, 4 days out at this point. Timing and amounts can still change, but right now we're looking at about 1 inch to possibly 2 inches of rain under some heavier downpours. There's your Storm Center 7-day forecast. Temperatures, by the way, increasing as these showers and storms ramp up. Monday, we'll hit a high near 90 degrees.
7: 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Larry Hanskin joins us live now from our radio studios with what they're working on. 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
1: Yeah, good morning, Letitia. Good morning, everyone. University of Dayton grad Javon Bennett was one of a handful of college basketball players that successfully sued for a fifth year of eligibility. We'll tell you where he's going to play. I'll tell you, it's not going to be at UD. And there's an article that indicates what will be the dirtiest part of your home based upon your astrological sign. If it's true, you don't want to come to my house. We'll tell you about it more on Miami Valley's Morning
7: News. Oh, my goodness.
1: News.
7: Thank you for the warning. It's 451, 68 degrees. Good morning. A home explosion in Ohio forced people out of their homes. Now two men are facing charges. It's the Battle of the Beavers in Greene County. How the community is coming together to help a small business.
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7: The store has an online fundraiser underway to fight the lawsuit. 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An aerospace and defense manufacturing company is putting millions of dollars toward expanding Ohio operations. Hawthorne Aero is investing almost $17 million in these operations. About $2 million of that comes from Jobs Ohio. A part of the investment will go toward its Miamisburg campus. The goal here is to grow to about 150,000 square feet and create almost 300 new jobs. 455 now, 68 degrees. It's National Immunization Month. 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
14: 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Partly cloudy.
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31: 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I'm shining a spotlight on the Troy Skate Park Unite. 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Though let's be honest, if I tried it, I'd probably pull a hamstring just putting on the knee pads. 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Founder Matt Williams has a vision to bring this park back to life. 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
2: Good morning. It's 5 o'clock. I'm Larry Hansgen. Welcome to Miami Valley's Morning News. We are live on Thursday, August 6th. 67 degrees in Dayton. Here are the big three things you need to know. Partly cloudy with a chance of some isolated showers or storms late afternoon and evening. The bulk of the day dry with a high in the low to mid 80s. Yellow Springs schools will delay the start of classes until August 31st due to construction. And our top local story, new details from Harrison Township. Breaking news we first brought you yesterday morning.
3: Investigators say a woman shot and killed her ex-boyfriend. This was while he was breaking into her home yesterday morning.
4: That's News Center 7's Letitia Perry. This happened on Fairport Avenue in Harrison Township.
5: The woman called 911 while the man was reportedly trying to break into her home.
4: Montgomery County deputies say they found evidence of domestic violence that happened the night before.
5: They also said the man had a criminal record.
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6: We're heating things back up. I'm Storm Center 7 meteorologist Brittley Ritz. We'll talk about how hot we're going to get and when it arrives.
7: A nice start to the morning drive with no accidents or slow areas to avoid. With traffic every 10 minutes, I'm Jake Magnata, WHIO Triple Team Traffic.
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4: I'm Brittany Otto.
5: I'm Will Taylor.
4: Well, the city of Beaver Creek now considering a resolution to make the beaver an historic community symbol.
8: This comes as Beaver's Mini Mart on Haines Road faces a lawsuit from the popular travel chain Buc-ee's, claiming that their beaver mascots are too similar. The proposed plan is to formally recognize any local organizations who use the animal as their logo, with city leaders saying the beaver ties all the way back to the city's origins.
4: That's WHIO Sierra Lawson. A vote's going to be held at 6 p.m. Monday at the Beaver Creek City Hall.
5: An aerospace and defense manufacturing company is investing millions of dollars to expand their Ohio operations.
9: We're talking about Hawthorne Aero. It's putting almost $17 million toward its operations. About $2 million of that comes from Jobs Ohio. A part of the investment is going to go to its Miamisburg campus. The goal is to grow to about 150,000 square feet and create almost 300 new jobs.
5: That's News Center 7's James Brown.
4: At Riverside, the National Museum of the U.S. Air Force will be closing for a day next month.
10: A scheduled emergency response exercise is set for Wednesday, September 9th. The Air Force Museum Foundation and the National Aviation Hall of Fame will also be closed. The museum will be back open Thursday, the 10th.
4: That's WHIO's Ron Otto reporting.
5: Hundreds of people have been arrested across five countries in a crackdown on crime in the Amazon rainforest.
11: Operation Green Shield targeted illegal mining, logging, wildlife trafficking, fuel smuggling, and land grabbing. The two-week operation led to more than 800 arrests across Bolivia, Brazil, Colombia, Ecuador, and Peru. Officers also seized nearly 10 million cubic feet of illegally harvested timber. More than 3,000 wild animals were rescued, and the bodies of at least 400 dead ones recovered. They include snakes, birds, lizards, and fish. Police say organized crime groups frequently move people and goods across borders to evade law enforcement.
5: That's Fox's Jonathan Savage.
4: The CDC putting out a warning after people have gotten sick with salmonella linked to jalapenos across 27 states.
12: Of the hundreds who have contracted salmonella from the pepper so far, 36 people have been hospitalized and no deaths have been reported. The feds say the peppers came from Sinaloa, Mexico, and were distributed by Coast Citrus Distributors. They primarily went to restaurants and wholesalers, but the FDA is working to determine if recalled jalapenos went to grocery stores. Coast Citrus has been notifying its customers, and after being told about the outbreak, Chipotle Mexican Grill and Qdoba stopped serving affected jalapenos.
4: That's Fox's Jill Nato.
5: Football returns tonight.
13: The 2026 Pro Football Hall of Fame game marks the start of the NFL preseason as the Arizona Cardinals face the Carolina Panthers in Canton, Ohio. Both teams have alumni entering the hall this weekend, with receiver Larry Fitzgerald going in as a Cardinal and linebacker Luke Kuechly representing the Panthers. As for tonight's game, a pair of young quarterbacks will get an opportunity to shine. Arizona will start rookie Carson Beck, the team's third-round selection in this year's draft, who last year led Miami to the national championship game. And Carolina will go with Kenny Pickett, who went 1-1 in two starts last year with the Las Vegas Raiders. Kickoff is at 8 p.m. Eastern.
5: That's Fox's Tony Genualdo. WHIO News Time is 5:05.
2: I'm Larry Hansgen, and this is Miami Valley's Morning News. And University of Dayton grad Javon Bennett was among a group of players who successfully sued this summer to get a fifth year of eligibility. He will play that final year at Gonzaga. Now, earlier this week, while not addressing Javon specifically, Coach Anthony Grant talked about the sudden availability of these players after rosters had been already constructed.
1: Yeah, we'll see. I think it's some things that, like probably most things, you have some unintended consequences of what you think, you know, you're intending for it to impact one way, and then it has other impacts that maybe you don't really see on the surface. I think this could be one of those.
2: Now, Dayton wrapping up summer practice this week before the players get a break prior to the start of classes later this month. Well, still to come on Miami Valley's Morning News, more links to salmonella and jalapenos. We've got that story in 2 minutes. WHIO News Time is 5:06.
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2: Good morning, I'm Larry Hansgen. The House of Bread feeds hungry people 365 days a year, helps guests in other ways, and right now we need disposable rain ponchos and disposable razors. 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
5: I'm Will Taylor.
4: I'm Brittany Otto. Expect a wet weekend around the Miami Valley.
17: Our better rain chances will arrive on Friday in the morning, then catching a break late morning, early afternoon. Late afternoon and into the evening, we'll have another chance for good rain chances. And Thursday through Sunday, we're talking 1 to 2 inches of rain, and under heavier downpours, you know you can grab onto more chances. It's not a washout this weekend. Our rain chances Saturday will be more likely throughout the afternoon and evening. Sunday, it's more of an isolated opportunity. It's just one of those weekends you have to pay attention to radar before you head out the door.
4: Storm Center 7 meteorologist Brittley Ritz will have more when she returns with her full 5-day forecast coming up in moments.
5: Montgomery County Coroner's Office has released the name of the man who was shot by police after pointing a gun at them.
3: Jacob Rader died at his mother's house on North Falls Road in New Lebanon Monday. Tuesday, the police chief showed News Center 7 pictures from the officer's body cameras. He said the pictures showed Rader had a gun when his officers confronted him about a stolen car he had.
5: News Center 7's Letitia Perry.
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4: We'll get ready to say goodbye to Google Assistant.
18: The virtual assistant from Google that had you asking your phone, "Hey Google," will be going away sooner than you think. It's been slowly coming offline this year, and now the online giant says they will be shutting it down starting September 4th. 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
4: That's Fox's Eben Brown. 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
2: I'm Larry Hansgen. This is Miami Valley's Morning News with a look at our five-day forecast from Storm Center 7 meteorologist Brittley Ritz.
17: Starting off with some patchy fog this morning and temperatures in the mid-60s. We'll hit a high of 85 this afternoon with a few showers and thunderstorms. 68 degrees tomorrow morning, 82 tomorrow afternoon, Friday being the best chance for showers and storms. 85 on Saturday, chances of showers and storms throughout the afternoon and evening. Isolated storms on Sunday, a high of 86, and hot and humid on Monday with a less of a chance of storms and a high of 88.
2: Well, our live Doppler 7 radar is clear. We have 63 in Springfield, 67 in Huber Heights, and 67 at Dayton Severe Weather Station.
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7: Looking at the roads and highways, we are starting out our Thursday morning drive with no issues. I'm not seeing any accidents, not seeing any construction issues as well. With traffic every 10 minutes, I'm Jake Magnata, WHIO Triple Team Traffic.
2: Reds beat the A's 3-2, go for a sweep this afternoon in a 12:40 game. The Guardians wasted a four-hit performance from rookie Angel Genoa in his Major League debut, losing to the Mets 6-5 and 10.

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1: Reds beat the A's 3-2, go for a sweep this afternoon in a 12:40 game. The Guardians wasted a four-hit performance from rookie Angel Genoa in his Major League debut, losing to the Mets 6-5 in 10 innings. Cleveland drops a game below 500, but still trail the White Sox by just three games atop the AL Central. Dragons lost to Great Lakes 13-5 in a game that wasn't even that close. That series continues tonight at Day Air Ballpark, and the wheels of justice continue and to turn in one of the grisliest murder cases in Ohio history. That story in 2 minutes. WHIO News Time is 5:13.
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1: 5:15, I'm Larry Hansgen. 67 degrees in Dayton. Here are the big three things you need to know. Partly cloudy today. The bulk of the day dry, but we'll see isolated showers or storms late this afternoon and evening after a high in the low to mid 80s. Hawthorne Arrow investing millions of dollars to expand in Ohio, including its operation in Miamisburg. And our top story, yesterday's break-in and fatal shooting in Harrison Township involved a woman and her ex-boyfriend.
7: Yeah, investigators say a woman shot her ex-boyfriend when he tried to break into her home. Now WHIO's Will Harris.
8: Deputies found a 34-year-old man dead, a broken door, and 3 children at the home on Fairport Avenue. They also say there's evidence of domestic violence in the home from the night before.
9: The sheriff's office says the woman has a permit for the gun and that there are no charges at this point.
7: A Dayton man now facing several charges in a deadly shooting that happened last month.
10: Cops say Jamont Matthews shot 42-year-old Theodore Montgomery after an argument in the area of Plymouth and Central Avenues July 24th. Officers provided first aid to Montgomery but were not able to save him. Matthews was later arrested and is charged with murder, felonious assault, and tampering with evidence.
7: WHIO's Ron Otto reporting Matthews due in court for an arraignment Tuesday.
9: To Pike County, the last man charged in the shooting deaths of 8 people now has a trial date set after 10 years. George Wagner III is set to face a jury in January.
11: Investigators say the Wagner family murdered the Roden and Gilly families back in 2016. So far, Angela and Jake Wagner are serving over 30-year prison sentences for their roles, and George Wagner IV is set to spend his life behind bars.
9: WHIO Sierra Lawson.
7: The Dayton Police Department providing new information about stolen cars.
12: Over the past month, it took more than 40 reports. Owners either left their cars running or the keys were inside the cars. And this year, the department knows of more than 200 of these cases. Police called these thefts crimes of opportunity. They said owners should never leave their car alone and running.
7: That's News Center 7's James Brown.
9: A Senate panel will vote today on holding Dr. Anthony Fauci in contempt.
13: A week after Dr. Anthony Fauci invoked the Fifth Amendment, refusing to answer questions at a hearing about the response to COVID-19, the Senate Homeland Security Committee will vote.

0: vote on a contempt resolution. The resolution, authored by the panel's Republican chairman, Rand Paul, accuses Fauci of obstructing a congressional investigation. Fauci was the recipient of a pardon by former President Biden. Republican lawmakers argue that compels him to testify. Republicans accuse Fauci of covering up the origins of the pandemic. Fauci denies that. If the committee approves a contempt resolution, Paul could refer Fauci to the Justice Department for possible prosecution.
1: That's Fox's Jared Halpern.
2: A heavily armed would-be assassin arrested outside Trump National Golf Club in California.
3: According to the FBI, Janine John Taylor was spotted walking the golf course wearing an earpiece and recording Secret Service agents. He allegedly walked right up to agents, in fact, and claimed that he was with the State Department. He even told them that he had a loaded gun. Well, thankfully, the agents weren't buying his whole shtick, and they eventually searched him, and they found that, yes, he was armed to the teeth. A 16-round magazine loaded with hollow point bullets. He had binoculars, a fake badge reading Security Protection Agent. Now, feds eventually also searched his home, and they found an AR-style rifle, body armor, earpieces, and notebooks.
2: That's Fox's Kevin Cork. Taylor's been charged with possession of an unregistered firearm, which could land him up to 10 years in prison. WHRD Stem 519.
4: I'm Larry Hansgen, and this is Miami Valley's Morning News, our five-day extended forecast with Storm Center 7 meteorologist Brittany Ritz.
5: Starting off with some patchy fog this morning and temperatures in the mid-60s. We'll hit a high of 85 this afternoon with a few showers and thunderstorms. 68 degrees tomorrow morning, 82 tomorrow afternoon, Friday being the best chance for showers and storms. 85 on Saturday, chances of showers and storms throughout the afternoon and evening. Isolated storms on Sunday, a high of 86, and hot and humid on Monday with a less of a chance of storms and a high of 88.
4: Well, our live Doppler 7 radar is clear. 63 in Springfield, 66 in Xenia, 67 at Dayton Severe Weather Station.
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7: Thankfully, no major issues this early Thursday morning. Not hearing about any accidents. There are no slow spots that I'm seeing as I've been checking out some highway cameras. Traffic's moving nicely. With traffic every 10 minutes, I'm Jake Magnotta, WHIO Triple Team Traffic.
4: Well, Centerton, Arkansas Ace Hardware Stores recently started a new program that hires rescue cats as mouse managers. The cats come from Silo Kittens in Searcy, Arkansas. They spend their days lounging near the paint aisle. Well, still to come on Miami Valley's Morning News, the states with cyclospora outbreaks growing. That story, our in-depth impact story, in 3 minutes. WHIO News Time, 521.
8: From Dayton's biggest newsroom, we bring you live and local news every day. 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
9: This is Brent Kress from Wagner Paving for Good News in Dayton. At Wagner Paving, when life gives us lemons, we usually just pave right over them. But thankfully, some people have a much better approach. Back in 2014, Jill Swanson was diagnosed with colon cancer. When she started chemotherapy, a friend gave her a small care package. Inspired by the simple act of kindness, Jill started her own lemonade project, sharing thoughtfully selected gifts with others in treatment. Today, that little project has grown into Lemons of Love, a 501c3 nonprofit that delivers personalized care packages to hospitals and oncology centers all over the United States since 2014. They have shared more than 42,000 care packages across all 50 states and 19 other countries, taking a tough situation and using it to bring comfort to tens of thousands of people. That is the definition of turning lemons into lemonade, and that's Good News in Dayton.
10: 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For more information, visit goodnewsindayton.org.
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15: Here's a look at what's happening around the Miami Valley this week. The Rockin' Green Tomato Festival going to be happening at Riverfront Park. It's in Miamisburg. 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Festival's going to begin at noon and it's going to run through 10. The St. Bridget Parish Festival, that's going on this weekend. It's going to be on Xenia. Lots of food, games, rides, and beer Friday 6 to 11, Saturday 5:30 to 11, and Sunday 1 to 5. 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With your WHIO Weekend Preview, I'm Chris Hartley.
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4: Good morning, I'm Larry Hansgen. Home Depot already selling Christmas-themed decorations. Items include the popular 8-foot towering Santa Claus and his LED reindeer. Several items have already sold out. 67 degrees at 524.
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3: I'm Will Taylor.
2: I'm Brittany Otto. One of two people hurt during a stabbing in West Carrollton Wednesday morning, taken into custody.
21: Cops say they responded to a fight on Snowshoe Trail around 10:30. Both the victim and the person with the knife were sent to a hospital with non-life-threatening injuries.
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2: More than a dozen states now part of a stomach parasite outbreak linked to iceberg lettuce.
22: The CDC says the number of states linked to the deadly outbreak of cyclospora has grown from 9 to 15. Investigators initially thought the outbreak was linked to lettuce used at Taco Bell. Then they focused on Taylor Farms as the source of the lettuce in the outbreak. The company has recalled iceberg lettuce grown in central Mexico. Cyclospora cases have been reported in at least 47 states this year, and investigators have continue to look at how many could be linked to a common source. The CDC says it can take weeks between when someone is exposed to the parasite and when they come down with symptoms, which include diarrhea and dehydration. Outbreaks tend to occur most often in the late spring and early summer.
2: That's Fox's Lisa Lucera. The CDC says Ohio has had more than 4,000 cases of the parasite.
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3: One local school district in Greene County is delaying the first day.
23: Yellow Springs Schools announced that they have postponed the first day of school to August 31st because of construction. The district said more time is needed to make sure their learning spaces are safe and functional for students and staff. Kindergartners have a staggered start on August 31st and September 1st, while grades 1 through 12 return on the 31st.
3: That's WHIO's Parker Testa. WHIO News Time, 526.
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25: When I was at Lindsey Graham's memorial at the National Cathedral, where I did speak, I had an opportunity to meet with a number of very high-ranking names you would recognize, Democrats in the U.S. Senate. And we had private conversations. They were off the record, and I will respect my promise to keep it off the record in terms of who they are, what they said. But I am telling you, they see nothing but danger in this movement. This is not the people they want to be associated with. And they're saying it, but they won't say it out loud. And as their silence is so deafening, now it's a danger.
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4: Good morning. It's 5:30. I'm Larry Hansgen. Welcome to Miami Valley's Morning News. We are live on Thursday, August 6th. We've got 67 degrees in Dayton. Here are the big three things you need to know. Partly cloudy today. Chance of isolated showers or storms late as the bulk of the day, though, will be dry with a high in the low to mid 80s. Homeland Security Secretary Mullen says ICE agents will go after Haitian immigrants with expired TPS status. And our top story, yesterday's break-in and fatal shooting in Harrison Township involved a woman and her ex-boyfriend.
8: Investigators say a woman shot and killed her ex-boyfriend. This was while he was breaking into her home yesterday morning.
2: That's News Center 7's Letitia Perry. This happened on Fairport Avenue in Harrison Township.
26: The woman called 911 saying she had to shoot the man because he was trying to break into her home.
2: Montgomery County deputies found a 34-year-old man dead, a broken door, and three children.
26: They also found evidence that suggests domestic violence happened before inside this home.
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27: Rain and storm chances returning to the Miami Valley. I'm Storm Center 7 meteorologist Brittley Ritz breaking down the timing of the chances of rain and storms, the threats, and telling you how it's going to impact your weekend.
28: Traffic is moving well on all interstates across the Miami Valley for the morning drive. With traffic every 10 minutes, I'm Jake Magnotta, WHIO Triple Team Traffic.
4: I'm Larry Hansgen. 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Today's interns are tomorrow's employees.
2: I'm Brittany Otto.
26: I'm Will Taylor.
2: Now updating a story that we're following out of Clark County, a man facing charges following a shooting last month.
29: Cops say 63-year-old Jeffrey Crabtree shot a person on Bellevue Avenue July 31st. Before he himself was taken to the hospital with an unrelated condition. Crabtree is now facing several charges, including attempted murder.
2: That's WHIO's Ron Otto reporting. We're working to find out how the victim's doing. If you have any information on this incident, you're asked to call Springfield Police.
26: A tattoo shop on Wilmington Avenue in Dayton is making a name change.
7: District Tattoo Company is now Hit and Run Tattoo. The owner changed the name after he said a former employee intentionally crashed a car into the business earlier this summer and then left. With the reopening, artists from other shops showed up and did tattoos for some customers.
9: It was a really nice turnout, better than I expected it to be.
7: Police said the driver used a stolen car to slam into the building.
26: That's News Center 7's James Brown.
2: Ohio Republican Representative Max Miller facing more pressure to drop his re-election campaign after domestic abuse allegations.
10: Republicans believe that Miller is a political liability and he could jeopardize the GOP's tenuous hold on the House. Miller is defiant. He will not drop out. Republicans tell Fox that the interview made things worse. Miller's ex-father-in-law is GOP Ohio Senator Bernie Moreno. House Speaker Mike Johnson is giving Miller the chance to defend himself before the Ethics Committee.
2: Fox's Chad Pergram, if Representative Miller does not drop out of his race by Monday, he'll be locked into showing up on midterm ballots.
26: Two people were hospitalized in connection to a stabbing in Montgomery County. This happened yesterday morning on Snowshoe Trail in West Carrollton. Police said two people got into a fight and one of them had a knife. The suspect is in custody, but police have not identified him yet.
2: Starting today, people will be hitting the road in search of bargains across six states along Route 127.
11: An extreme version of a favorite American pastime kicking off for the 40th year in a row. The 127 yard sale, which spans 690 miles across six states, is the longest in the world and runs through Michigan, Ohio, Kentucky, Tennessee, Georgia, and Alabama. With tens of thousands of places to shop, including at major vendor stops featuring clusters of at least 25 sellers, to people's backyards and church basements. The event, the idea of a Tennessee man, Mike Walker, who was looking to encourage travelers to bypass interstate highways and favor the scenic route. The massive Bargain Hunters Marathon runs through Sunday, August 9th.
2: That's Fox's Lillian Wu.
26: A new wildlife series is putting the spotlight on reptile smugglers.
12: Be one of the most rare and unusual, no matter the consequences.
13: The new HBO documentary series, Monsters of God, explores the dark and violent underworld of exotic reptile smuggling and the unethical methods used to supply these rare animals to zoos across the U.S. The five-part series is from Tiger King filmmaker Eric Good.
15: There was a parallel between the people that smuggled reptiles and the people that smuggled the drugs.
16: He took the reptile smuggling industry into a dark and violent underworld.
13: Good said in part, it's a world he's been involved in his entire life, saying, I'm a reptile guy obsessed with the forbidden, the rarest of the rare, willing to pay almost anything.
26: That's Fox's Michelle Polino, WHIO News Time, 5:35.
4: I'm Larry Hansgen, and this is Miami Valley's Morning News. Practice continues for the Dayton Football Flyers, who open up at home August 29th versus Fairmont State.
17: Out of West Virginia Division II school, whose head coach happens to be a Dayton guy. So he's looking forward to coming this game. He said his uncle owns a pawn shop downtown. He grew up around here, so that'll be a big deal for him, too, coming in. So looking forward to that one.
4: That's head coach Trevor Andrews. The Fairmont State game came about after Bucknell pulled out of a home-and-home series. So UD's other non-conference games are home against Thomas More at Eastern Kentucky before opening PFL play October 3rd at defending champion Drake. Well, still to come, a close call for the president's helicopter. We've got that story in 2 minutes. WHIO News Time, 5:36.
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14: 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And just know that I'm freeloading on you at most places, and that's just not right.
5: 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Miami Valley's morning news continues on WHIO.
4: Good morning, I'm Larry Hansgen. Fair season continues. Ohio State Fair through Saturday. Green, Auglaize, and Preble County Fairs through Friday. We've got 67 degrees at 539.
2: 21 minutes before 6 o'clock.
26: I'm Will Taylor.
2: I'm Brittany Otto. Hotter temperatures on the way to the Miami Valley.
27: We have an area of high pressure that's setting up across the heart of the country, across the Great Plains. And that ridge, that heat dome, builds. And we tap into some of the heat. We'll rise up near normal of 85 to 86 degrees. But by Monday of next week, we're pushing near 90. And it will feel like we're in the 90s because it's so muggy. But alongside that high comes what we call ridge riders. Areas of low pressure that move quickly and slide down right over top of us when that high is placed where it is.
2: Storm Center 7 meteorologist Brittley Rich will have more in her full five-day forecast coming up in minutes.
26: To Clark County, the Department of Homeland Security Secretary Mark Wayne Mullen issuing a warning.
19: Mullen is saying ICE agents are going after Haitian immigrants with expired status. Mullen posting this on social media, telling people to either self-deport or face being arrested and sent back. The city of Springfield has been home to thousands of Haitians living under temporary protected status, which ended last month.
26: WHIO's Will Harris.
2: People in Kettering made it clear they do not want the city to close the ice arena.
8: This comes after the Parks and Rec Department shared a rough draft of a master plan which calls for closing the arena for good.
20: There are regional partners available. This isn't something that's never been done before. Ice arenas all over the state, all over the country have done this. There are templates for it.
8: The Parks Department says most of the ice arena is coming to the end of its useful life, and renovations would cost too much money. City leaders will finalize its 10-year master plan later this month.
2: That's News Center 7's Letitia Perry.
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26: The FAA is looking into an incident that involved Marine One and an aircraft taking off from a nearby airport.
21: There are questions about why commercial air traffic was not stopped here at Reagan National Airport for Marine One. Video from journalist Dave Statter sets the scene, a jet taking off. Then a short time later, you see Marine One flying into the area over the Potomac River near Reagan National Airport. The president's helicopter does not appear to be in danger, but clearly Reagan National's air traffic was not stopped, which is the protocol. The FAA says it was not a serious close call. A White House spokesman downplayed any danger to Mr. Trump, noting, quote, Marine One flights are piloted by some of the best aviators in the world, and at no point was the president in harm's way.
26: Fox's Mike Emanuel, WHIO News Time, 541.
4: I'm Larry Hansgen. This is Miami Valley's Morning News. Our five-day extended forecast with Storm Center 7 meteorologist Brittley Ritz.
27: Starting off with some patchy fog this morning and temperatures in the mid-60s. We'll hit a high of 85 this afternoon with a few showers and thunderstorms. 68 degrees tomorrow morning, 82 tomorrow afternoon. Friday being the best chance for showers and storms. 85 on Saturday, chances of showers and storms throughout the afternoon and evening. Isolated storms on Sunday, a high of 86, and hot and humid on Monday with a less of a chance of storms and a high of 88.
4: Well, our live Doppler 7 radars clear 63 in Springfield, 66 in Xenia, and 67 at Dayton Severe Weather Station.
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7: Still early, so not a lot of traffic on the roads. And for everyone out right now, we are not needing any alternate routes. We don't need any extra time. We are looking good everywhere. Traffic's moving well on all highways at the moment. With traffic every 10 minutes, I'm Jake Magnata, WHIO Triple Team Traffic.
4: Yeah, the WHIO street team is out and about this summer, and look for the van today at the Walmart in Sugar Creek Township. That is also going to be the site of a drop-off for the Crayons to Classrooms fundraiser. Nick Roberts is going to be there broadcasting. So, again, that's coming up today at the Walmart in Sugar Creek. So still to come here on Miami Valley's Morning News. Well, the wheels of justice taking their time, but there's going to be another trial in the Pike County murders. That story coming up in 2 minutes, WHIO News Time, 543.
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4: 546, I'm Larry Hansgen, 67 degrees in Dayton. Big three things you need to know. Partly cloudy, chance of isolated showers or storms late with the high today in the low to mid 80s. The last man charged in the murder of eight people in Pike County in 2016 has a trial date this coming January. And our top story, a man tries to break into his ex-girlfriend's Harrison Township home and is shot.
2: Yeah, this happened early yesterday morning on Fairport Avenue. The woman called 911 as she said the man was attempting to get into her home.
26: Montgomery County deputies found a 34-year-old man dead, a broken door, and three children. They also found evidence that suggested domestic violence happened before inside the home.
2: The city of Beaver Creek now considering a resolution to make the beaver an historic community symbol.
11: This comes as Beaver's Mini Mart on Haines Road faces a lawsuit from the popular travel chain Buc-ee's, claiming that their beaver mascots are too similar. The proposed plan is to formally recognize any local organizations who use the animal as their logo, with city leaders saying the beaver ties all the way back to the city's origins.
2: That's WHIO's Sierra Lawson. A vote will be held at 6 p.m. Monday at the Beaver Creek City Hall.
26: An aerospace and defense manufacturing company investing millions of dollars to expand their Ohio operations.
12: We're talking about Hawthorne Aero. It's putting almost $17 million toward its operations. About $2 million of that comes from Jobs, Ohio. A part of the investment is going to go to its Miamisburg campus. The goal is to grow to about 150,000 square feet and create almost 300 new jobs.
26: That's News Center 7's James Brown.
2: And at Riverside, the National Museum of the U.S. Air Force will be closing for a day next month.
13: A scheduled emergency response exercise is set for Wednesday, September 9th. The Air Force Museum Foundation and the National Aviation Hall of Fame will also be closed. The museum will be back open Thursday, the 10th.
2: That's WHIO's Ron Otto reporting.
26: Hundreds of people have been arrested across five countries in a crackdown on crime in the Amazon rainforest.
15: Operation Green Shield targeted illegal mining, logging, wildlife trafficking, fuel smuggling, and land grabbing. The two-week operation led to more than 800 arrests across Bolivia, Brazil, Colombia, Ecuador, and Peru. Officers also seized nearly 10 million cubic feet of illegally harvested timber. More than 3,000 wild animals were rescued, and the bodies of at least 400 dead ones recovered. They include snakes, birds, lizards, and fish. Police say organized crime groups frequently move people and goods across borders to evade law enforcement.
26: That's Fox's Jonathan Savage. WHIO News Time, 549.
4: I'm Larry Hansgen. This is Miami Valley's Morning News. Our 5-day extended forecast, something we're proud to present to you four times an hour each morning with Storm Center 7 meteorologist Brittley Ritz.
16: Starting off with some patchy fog this morning and temperatures in the mid-60s. We'll hit a high of 85 this afternoon with a few showers and thunderstorms. 68 degrees tomorrow morning, 82 tomorrow afternoon. Friday being the best chance for showers and storms. 85 on Saturday, chances of showers and storms throughout the afternoon and evening. Isolated storms on Sunday, a high of 86. And hot and humid on Monday with a less of a chance of storms and a high of 88.
4: Our live Doppler 7 radar clear. We have 63 in Springfield, 65 in Troy, and 67 at Dayton Severe Weather Station.
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7: Recently checked on some areas, looking at the highways, I-75 still clear in both directions through Piqua, Troy, Tip City this morning. We've had no issues on I-70 through Clayton, Englewood, Vandalia, Huber Heights, both directions of I-675 moving well. With traffic every 10 minutes, I'm Jake Magnata, WHIO Triple Team Traffic.
4: Well, today is National Fresh Breath Day. And we'll take a pause on that coming up in 3 minutes. 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
0: 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Miami Valley's morning news continues on WHIO.
4: Good morning, I'm Larry Hansgen. Bulk of the day will be dry, but a chance of some isolated pop-up showers late this afternoon and evening. 67 degrees at 5:54. Well, it is a National Fresh Breath Day. And the top 10 foods and drinks that combat bad breath, according to an article by Yard Barker. Number one's water, followed by green tea, fennel seeds, which I always like. A lot of restaurants, Indian restaurants in particular, will have little fennel seeds at the table afterwards. You can, you know, kind of like, you know, instead of a mint. Parsley, citrus fruits, yogurt, apples, carrots and celery, almonds, and of course, mint. Now, the question I have for you folks, meaning our folks gathered here, if someone's got bad breath, do you tell them? Brittany?
2: No, I don't. I mean, I guess it depends on who it is. Like, if it's my husband, yeah. Or my kids, yeah.
4: Okay.
2: My mom, probably.
4: Yeah?
2: But, like, just an acquaintance, I don't know that I would tell them.
4: Okay, you got Will Taylor sitting there across from you. And, if he's just overpowering you and you want to... You know, you can't even be in the room. Are you going to say something?
2: I might just pass him some fennel seeds, maybe.
4: There you go.
26: Some loose fennel seeds.
2: Some pocket fennel seeds, yeah.
4: Maybe we should do that. Maybe we should just kind of like have a fennel dispensary here in the studios.
2: I don't think I like fennel.
4: You don't?
2: Doesn't it taste like black licorice?
4: A little.
2: Yeah, no.
4: Mm-mm. It's good for your breath, though.
2: That's okay.
4: Will, would you tell someone?
26: Well, without telling them, yeah, it'd be like, oh, do you want a piece of gum? I'm gonna have a piece of gum. Do you want one?
4: Good
26: and
4: move.
26: Then
4: that's
26: and
4: good move.
26: And then get them. Yeah, yeah. Yeah. Then that's some psychological warfare.
2: What if they say no?
26: And go, are you sure about that?
4: Now I have, you know, and again, you know, it depends on your relationship with that person. I have said, I've offered someone a mint or gum. Said, hey, I think you need this.
2: Hmm.
4: you know, get to the point. I mean, you know, I'm not, you know. So, Parker, what about you?
5: Yeah, very much dependent on who you're talking to. Close friend or family member? Yeah, sure. But random person or, like Brittany said, even an acquaintance, it's like, I don't know about that.
4: All right, well, I'm going to go on the record right now, okay? August 6th, 2026, coming up close to 6 o'clock, to you three, okay? If I have bad breath, tell me.
9: Okay. All right. Fair enough.
4: Because I would much rather hear it from you than go about and just be crop dusting people the rest of the day. All right?
9: Yeah.
4: Deal?
5: Roger
4: deal.
5: That.
4: All right. Good. Man, we've already accomplished something this morning, but we'll also work hard to tell you about a story that has been developing since yesterday when we first heard about what was described as a burglary gone wrong. Well, it was much more than that. It's 5:58.
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4: Good morning. It's 6 o'clock. I'm Larry Hansgen. Welcome to Miami Valley's Morning News. We are live on Thursday, August 6th. We've got 70 degrees in Dayton, and here are the big three things you need to know. Going to be partly cloudy, chance of some isolated showers or storms late this afternoon and evening. The bulk of the day, though, will be dry, high in the low to mid-80s. Yellow Springs schools will delay the start of classes until August 31st due to construction. And our top local story, new details from Harrison Township. Breaking news we first brought you yesterday morning.
28: Investigators say a woman shot and killed her ex-boyfriend. This was while he was breaking into her home yesterday morning.
2: That's News Center 7's Letitia Perry. This happened on Fairport Avenue in Harrison Township.
26: The woman called 911 while the man was reportedly trying to break into her home.
2: Montgomery County deputies say they found evidence of domestic violence that happened the night before.
26: They also said the man had criminal record.
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6: We're heating things back up. I'm Storm Center 7 meteorologist Brittley Ritz. We'll talk about how hot we're going to get and when it arrives.
7: 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With traffic every 10 minutes, I'm Jake Magnata, WHIO Triple Team Traffic.
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2: I'm Brittany Otto.
26: I'm Will Taylor.
2: A Dayton man now facing several charges in a deadly shooting that took place last month.
11: Cops say Jamont Matthews shot 42-year-old Theodore Montgomery after an argument in the area of Plymouth and Central Avenues July 24th. Officers provided first aid to Montgomery, but were not able to save him. Matthews was later arrested and is charged with murder, felonious assault, and tampering with evidence.
2: That's WHIO's Ron Otto reporting. Matthews due in court for an arraignment Tuesday.
26: To Pike County, the last man charged in the shooting deaths of eight people now has a trial date set after 10 years. George Wagner III is set to face a jury in January.
12: Investigators say the Wagner family murdered the Roden and Gilly families back in 2016. So far, Angela and Jake Wagner are serving over 30-year prison sentences for their roles, and George Wagner IV is set to spend his life behind bars.
26: WHIO's Sierra Lawson.
2: The Dayton Police Department providing new information about stolen cars.
13: Over the past month, it took more than 40 reports. Owners either left their cars running or the keys were inside the cars. And this year, the department knows of more than 200 of these cases. Police called these thefts crimes of opportunity. They said owners should never leave their car alone and running.
2: That's News Center 7's James Brown.
26: A Senate panel will vote today on holding Dr. Anthony Fauci in contempt.
15: A week after Dr. Anthony Fauci invoked the Fifth Amendment, refusing to answer questions at a hearing about the response to COVID-19, the Senate Homeland Security Committee will vote on a contempt resolution. The resolution, authored by the panel's Republican chairman, Rand Paul, accuses Fauci of obstructing a congressional investigation. Fauci was the recipient of a pardon by former President Biden. Republican lawmakers argue that compels him to testify. Republicans accuse Fauci of covering up the origins of the pandemic. Fauci denies that. If the committee approves a contempt resolution, Paul could refer Fauci to the Justice Department for possible prosecution.
26: That's Fox's Jared Halpern.
2: A heavily armed would-be assassin arrested outside Trump National Golf Club in California.
16: According to the FBI, Janine John Taylor was spotted walking the golf course wearing an earpiece and recording Secret Service agents. He allegedly walked right up to agents, in fact, and claimed that he was with the State Department. He even told them that he had a loaded gun. Well, thankfully, the agents weren't buying his whole shtick, and they eventually searched him, and they found that, yes, he was armed to the teeth. A 16-round magazine loaded with hollow-point bullets. He had binoculars, a fake badge reading Security Protection Agent. Now, feds eventually also searched his home, and they found an AR-style rifle, body armor, earpieces, and notebooks.
2: That's Fox's Kevin Cork. Daly's been charged with possession of an unregistered firearm, which could land him up to 10 years in prison.
26: One of two people hurt during a stabbing in West Carrollton Wednesday morning is taken into custody.
23: Cops say they responded to a fight on Snowshoe Trail around 10:30. Both the victim and the person with a knife were sent to a hospital with non-life-threatening injuries.
26: WHIO's Will Harris. No word yet on any names or charges. 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
4: I'm Larry Hansgen, and this is Miami Valley's Morning News, now streaming on Apple TV+. A fourth season of Ted Lasso, starring Jason Sudeikis, who had no plans to continue the series until, well, people started asking him about it.
27: I just started filling up the notes app, and at some point, you ask other people, like, what do you think? And other people had other ideas. And so, yeah, it's just yes by a thousand cuts. Then once you tell, you know, the people at Apple and Warner Brothers, yes, then they hold you accountable to that.
4: And still to come on Miami Valley's Morning News, a West Coast accused arsonist in court today. We've got that story in 2 minutes. WHIO News Time is 6:06.
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4: Good morning, I'm Larry Hansgen. Misspoke earlier. The Ohio State Fair continues this week through Sunday, and the Green, All Glaze, and Preble County Fairs are running this week through Saturday. 70 degrees at 6:08.
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26: I'm Will Taylor.
2: I'm Brittany Otto. A crew in Clark County searched for more than 2 hours after hearing reports of a paraglider crash.
28: The fire department told News Center 7 they checked out two locations on Silvers Road and Lundy Lane Tuesday night. This was because people reported seeing a paraglider's engine fail and it crashed. We had a crew there as investigators searched on the ground and with drones. They never found anything and left about 11 p.m. The department said paragliders were flying close to the ground in that area, and terrain makes it hard for people to see them at all times.
2: That's News Center 7's Letitia Perry.
26: The suspected arsonist of a massive wildfire in Spokane, Washington, makes his first court appearance.
9: Aaron Farinacci, the man accused of starting the Old Trails fire in Spokane, Washington last week, made his first court appearance on Tuesday after being charged with suspicion of first-degree arson. The suspect was linked to two other fires last year, but was never arrested in either case. Farinacci was arrested after a tip came into police from a man driving his grandson and his friend home on Saturday. The witness, Paul Child, noticed someone acting suspicious on the side of the road and then once again when he drove back by. Farinacci has also served time for manslaughter and aggravated assault for the death of his father in 2010.
26: That's Fox's Sarah Allegre.
2: One local school district in Greene County delaying the first day.
10: Yellow Springs Schools announced that they have postponed the first day of school to August 31st because of construction. The district said more time is needed to make sure their learning spaces are safe and functional for students and staff. Kindergartners have a staggered start on August 31st and September 1st, while grades 1 through 12 return on the 31st.
2: That's WHIO's Parker Testa.
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6: The 2026 Pro Football Hall of Fame game marks the start of the NFL preseason as the Arizona Cardinals face the Carolina Panthers in Canton, Ohio. Both teams have alumni entering the hall this weekend, with receiver Larry Fitzgerald going in as a Cardinal and linebacker Luke Kuechly representing the Panthers. As for tonight's game, a pair of young quarterbacks will get an opportunity to shine. Arizona will start rookie Carson Beck, the team's third-round selection in this year's draft, who last year led Miami to the national championship game. And Carolina will go with Kenny Pickett, who went 1-1 in two starts last year with the Las Vegas Raiders. Kickoff is at 8 p.m. Eastern.
26: That's Fox's Tony Genualdo. WHIO News Time is 6:11.
4: 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Our 5-day extended forecast, a Dayton Radio exclusive with Storm Center 7 meteorologist Brittley Ritz.
7: Starting off with some patchy fog this morning and temperatures in the mid-60s. We'll hit a high of 85 this afternoon with a few showers and thunderstorms. 68 degrees tomorrow morning, 82 tomorrow afternoon. Friday being the best chance for showers and storms. 85 on Saturday, chances of showers and storms throughout the afternoon and evening. Isolated storms on Sunday, a high of 86, and hot and humid on Monday with a less of a chance of storms and a high of 88.
4: Well, our live Doppler 7 radar is clear, 63 in Springfield, 67 in Centerville, and 70 at Dayton Severe Weather Station.
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14: Traffic has been moving well all morning long, and that's still the case if you're just now getting your Thursday morning drive started. We have no slowdowns right now on I-75, I-675, or I-70. Not seeing any problems on Route 4 or Route 35. With traffic every 10 minutes, I'm Jake Magnotta, WHIO Triple Team Traffic.
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1: For This Week in History, I'm Ron Otto. August 5th, 1914, the first electric traffic light in America is installed at West 105th Street and Euclid Avenue in Cleveland. August 5th, 1930, the first man on the moon, astronaut Neil Armstrong, is born in Wapakoneta.
2: I guess we all like to be recognized not for one piece of fireworks, but for the ledger of our daily work.
1: August 5th, 1945, the Enola Gay drops the first atomic bomb on Hiroshima, Japan.
3: A short time ago, an American airplane dropped one bomb on Hiroshima and destroyed its usefulness to the enemy. That bomb has more power than 20,000 tons of TNT.
1: And August 7th, 1782, General George Washington creates the Badge for Military Merit, presented to soldiers for any singularly meritorious action. It would later become known as the Purple Heart. For This Week in History, I'm Ron Otto.
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8: 6:15, I'm Larry Hansgen, 70 degrees in Dayton. Big three things you need to know. Partly cloudy, chance of isolated showers or storms late today, and a high in the low to mid-80s. Hawthorne Aero investing millions of dollars to expand in Ohio, including its operation in Miamisburg. And our top story, yesterday's break-in and fatal shooting in Harrison Township involved a woman and her ex-boyfriend.
9: Yeah, investigators say a woman shot her ex-boyfriend when he tried to break into her home yesterday. Here's WHIO's Will Harris.
10: Deputies found a 34-year-old man dead, a broken door, and three children at the home on Fairport Avenue. They also say there's evidence of domestic violence in the home from the night before.
11: The sheriff's office says the woman has a permit for the gun, and there are no charges at this point.
9: Updating a story that we're following in Clark County, a man facing charges in a shooting that happened last month.
1: Cops say 63-year-old Jeffrey Crabtree shot a person on Bellevue Avenue July 31st before he himself was taken to the hospital with an unrelated condition. Crabtree is now facing several charges, including attempted murder.
9: WHIO's Ron Otto reporting. We're working to find out how the victim's doing. If you have any information on the incident, you can call Springfield Police.
11: A tattoo shop on Wilmington Avenue in Dayton is making a name change.
12: District Tattoo Company is now Hit and Run Tattoo. The owner changed the name after he said a former employee intentionally crashed a car into the business earlier this summer and then left. With the reopening, artists from other shops showed up and did tattoos for some customers.
13: It was a really nice turnout, better than I expected it to be.
12: Police said the driver used a stolen car to slam into the building.
11: That's News Center 7's James Brown.
9: Ohio Republican Representative Max Miller facing more pressure to drop his re-election campaign after domestic abuse allegations.
14: Republicans believe that Miller is a political liability and he could jeopardize the GOP's tenuous hold on the House. Miller is defiant. He will not drop out. Republicans tell Fox that the interview made things worse. Miller's ex-father-in-law is GOP Ohio Senator Bernie Moreno. House Speaker Mike Johnson is giving Miller the chance to defend himself before the Ethics Committee.
9: That's Fox's Chad Pergram. If Representative Miller does not drop out of his race by Monday, he'll be locked into showing up on midterm ballots.
11: Two people were hospitalized in connection to a stabbing in Montgomery County. This happened yesterday morning on Snowshoe Trail in West Carrollton. Police said two people got into a fight. One of them had a knife. The suspect is in custody, but police have not released their name.
9: Starting today, people will be hitting the road in search of bargains.

0: happens across six states along Route 127.
1: An extreme version of a favorite American pastime kicking off for the 40th year in a row. The 127 yard sale, which spans 690 miles across six states, is the longest in the world and runs through Michigan, Ohio, Kentucky, Tennessee, Georgia, and Alabama. With tens of thousands of places to shop, including at major vendor stops featuring clusters of at least 25 sellers, to people's backyards and church basements. The event, the idea of a Tennessee man, Mike Walker, who was looking to encourage travelers to bypass interstate highways and favor the scenic route. The massive Bargain Hunters Marathon runs through Sunday, August 9th.
0: That's Fox's Lillian Wu, WHI Newstime 619.
2: I'm Larry Hansgen, and this is Miami Valley's Morning News as we look ahead with the five-day forecast from Storm Center 7 meteorologist Brittley Ritz.
3: Starting off with some patchy fog this morning and temperatures in the mid-60s. We'll hit a high of 85 this afternoon with a few showers and thunderstorms. 68 degrees tomorrow morning, 82 tomorrow afternoon, Friday being the best chance for showers and storms. 85 on Saturday, chances of showers and storms throughout the afternoon and evening. Isolated storms on Sunday, a high of 86, and hot and humid on Monday with a less of a chance of storms and a high of 88.
2: Live Doppler 7 radar clears 63 in Springfield, 67 in Springboro, and 70 at Dayton Severe Weather Station.
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5: Been watching the highways closely this morning. We are getting busy now, but I am still not seeing any major problems. We have no accidents that are blocking any lanes. Nothing going to make you late to work this hour. With traffic every 10 minutes, I'm Jake Magnata, WHIO Triple Team Traffic.
2: On Wall Street, yet another record-setting day with the Dow closing up 263 points at 54,344. And the states with cyclospora outbreaks continues to grow. We've got that story coming up in our in-depth impact story in 3 minutes. 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
2: Good morning. I'm Larry Hanskin. Thanks again for joining us on Miami Valley's morning news. A Washington, D.C. man recently helped stop an assault. The man had just left Spider-Man Brand New Day when he heard a woman crying for help. He distracted the mugger, which allowed the woman to get away. He called 911 and stayed with the woman until officers arrived. 70 degrees now at 624.
0: 24 minutes after 6 o'clock.
12: I'm Will Taylor.
0: I'm Brittany Otto. Hotter temperatures on the way to the Miami Valley.
3: We have an area of high pressure that's setting up across the heart of the country, across the Great Plains. And that ridge, that heat dome, builds. And we tap into some of the heat. We'll rise up near normal of 85 to 86 degrees. But by Monday of next week, we're pushing near 90. And it will feel like we're in the 90s because it's so muggy. But alongside that high comes what we call ridge riders. Areas of low pressure that move quickly and slide down right over top of us when that high is placed where it is.
0: Storm Center 7 meteorologist Brittley Rich. She'll have more in her full five-day forecast in minutes.
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0: More than a dozen states now part of a stomach parasite outbreak linked to iceberg lettuce.
13: The CDC says the number of states linked to the deadly outbreak of cyclospora has grown from 9 to 15. Investigators initially thought the outbreak was linked to lettuce used at Taco Bell. Then they focused on Taylor Farms as the source of the lettuce in the outbreak. The company has recalled iceberg lettuce grown in central Mexico. Cyclospora cases have been reported in at least 47 states this year, and investigators have continued to look at how many could be linked to a common source. The CDC says it can take weeks between when someone is exposed to the parasite and when they come down with symptoms, which include diarrhea and dehydration. Outbreaks tend to occur most often in the late spring and early summer.
0: That's Fox's Lisa Lacera. The CDC says Ohio's had more than 4,000 cases of the parasite. WHIO News Time, 626.
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2: Good morning. I'm Larry Hanskin at 6:30, and we are live on Thursday, August 6th. We have 70 degrees in Dayton. Here are the big three things you need to know. Partly cloudy, chance of isolated showers and storms late today or tonight, and the bulk of the day dry with a high in the low 80s. Now, Homeland Security Secretary Mullen says ICE agents will go after Haitian immigrants with expired TPS status. And our top local story, new information on a story that we've been following from Harrison Township. A woman shot and killed her ex-boyfriend while she was on the phone with 911.
23: Investigators say a woman shot and killed her ex-boyfriend. This was while he was breaking into her home yesterday morning.
0: That's News Center 7's Letitia Perry. This happened on Fairport Avenue in Harrison Township.
12: The woman called 911 saying she had to shoot the man because he was trying to break into her home.
0: Montgomery County deputies found a 34-year-old man dead, a broken door, and three children.
12: They also found evidence that suggests domestic violence happened before inside this home.
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3: Rain and storm chances returning to the Miami Valley. I'm Storm Center 7 meteorologist Brittley Ritz, breaking down the timing of the chances of rain and storms, the threats, and telling you how it's going to impact your weekend.
5: We're not needing any extra time taking the interstates this morning. Traffic is moving well. With traffic every 10 minutes, I'm Jake Magnano, WHIO Triple Team Traffic.
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12: I'm Will Taylor.
0: The city of Beaver Creek now considering a resolution to make the beaver an historic community symbol.
24: This comes as Beaver's Mini Mart on Haines Road faces a lawsuit from the popular travel chain Buc-ee's, claiming that their beaver mascots are too similar. The proposed plan is to formally recognize any local organizations who use the animal as their logo, with city leaders saying the beaver ties all the way back to the city's origins.
0: WHIO Sierra Lawson, a vote's going to be held at 6 p.m. Monday at Beaver Creek City Hall.
12: An aerospace and defense manufacturing company investing millions of dollars to expand their Ohio operations.
25: We're talking about Hawthorne Aero. It's putting almost $17 million toward its operations. About $2 million of that comes from Jobs, Ohio. A part of the investment is going to go to its Miamisburg campus. The goal is to grow to about 150,000 square feet and create almost 300 new jobs.
12: That's News Center 7's James Brown.
0: At a Riverside, the National Museum of the U.S. Air Force is going to be closing for a day next month.
1: A scheduled emergency response exercise is set for Wednesday, September 9th. The Air Force Museum Foundation and the National Aviation Hall of Fame will also be closed. The museum will be back open Thursday, the 10th.
0: That's WHIO's Ron Otto reporting.
12: Hundreds of people have been arrested across five countries in a crackdown on crime in the Amazon rainforest.
4: Operation Green Shield targeted illegal mining, logging, wildlife trafficking, fuel smuggling, and land grabbing. The two-week operation led to more than 800 arrests across Bolivia, Brazil, Colombia, Ecuador, and Peru. Officers also seized nearly 10 million cubic feet of illegally harvested timber. More than 3,000 wild animals were rescued, and the bodies of at least 400 dead ones recovered. They include snakes, birds, lizards, and fish. Police say organized crime groups frequently move people and goods across borders to evade law enforcement.
12: That's Fox's Jonathan Savage.
0: The CDC putting out a warning after people have gotten sick with salmonella linked to jalapenos across 27 states.
9: Of the hundreds who've contracted salmonella from the pepper so far, 36 people have been hospitalized and no deaths have been reported. The feds say the peppers came from Sinaloa, Mexico, and were distributed by Coast Citrus Distributors. They primarily went to restaurants and wholesalers, but the FDA is working to determine if recalled jalapenos went to grocery stores. Coast Citrus has been notifying its customers, and after being told about the outbreak, Chipotle Mexican Grill and Qdoba stopped serving affected jalapenos.
0: That's Fox's Jill Nato.
12: Football returns tonight.
10: The 2026 Pro Football Hall of Fame game marks the start of the NFL preseason as the Arizona Cardinals face the Carolina Panthers in Canton, Ohio. Both teams have alumni entering the hall this weekend, with receiver Larry Fitzgerald going in as a Cardinal and linebacker Luke Kuechly representing the Panthers. As for tonight's game, a pair of young quarterbacks will get an opportunity to shine. Arizona will start rookie Carson Beck, the team's third-round selection in this year's draft, who last year led Miami to the national championship game. And Carolina will go with Kenny Pickett, who went 1-1 in two starts last year with the Las Vegas Raiders. Kickoff is at 8 p.m. Eastern.
12: That's Fox's Tony Genualdo. WHIO News Time is 6:35.
2: I'm Larry Hanskin, and this is Miami Valley's Morning News. University of Dayton grad Javon Bennett among a group of players who successfully sued this summer to get a fifth year of eligibility. He will play that final year at Gonzaga. Earlier this week, while not addressing Javon specifically, Coach Anthony Grant talked about that sudden availability of players after rosters had been constructed already.
11: Yeah, we'll see. I think it's some things that, like probably most things, you have some unintended consequences of what you think, you know, you're intending for it to impact one way, and then it has other impacts that maybe you don't really see on the surface. I think this could be one of those.
2: Now, Dayton wrapping up summer practice this week before the players get a break prior to the start of classes later this month. Well, still to come on Miami Valley's Morning News, you'll soon have one less online helper. We've got that story in 2 minutes. WHIO News Time is 6:36.
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27: Here's a look at what's happening around the Miami Valley this week. The Rockin' Green Tomato Festival going to be happening at Riverfront Park. It's in Miamisburg. 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Saturday 10:30 to 6 and Sunday 11 to 5. The St. Leonard Boomer Fest, that's going on Saturday on Clio Road in Centerville. 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Festival's going to begin at noon and it's going to run through 10. The St. Bridget Parish Festival, that's going on this weekend. It's going to be on Xenia. Lots of food, games, rides, and beer. Friday 6 to 11, Saturday 5:30 to 11, and Sunday 1 to 5. A movie stop at the box office this weekend includes Spider-Man, The Odyssey, and Toy Story 5. 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
12: I'm Will Taylor.
0: I'm Brittany Otto. Expect a wet weekend around the Miami Valley.
3: Our better rain chances will arrive on Friday in the morning, then catching a break late morning, early afternoon. Late afternoon and into the evening, we'll have another chance for good rain chances. And Thursday through Sunday, we're talking 1 to 2 inches of rain, and under heavier downpours, you know you can grab onto more chances. It's not a washout this weekend. Our rain chances Saturday will be more likely throughout the afternoon and evening. Sunday, it's more of an isolated opportunity. It's just one of those weekends you have to pay attention to radar before you head out the door.
0: Storm Center 7 meteorologist Brittley Ritz will have more when she returns with her full five-day weather forecast in minutes.
12: The Montgomery County Coroner's Office has released the name of the man who was shot by police after pointing a gun at them.
23: Jacob Rader died at his mother's house on North Falls Road in New Lebanon Monday. Tuesday, the police chief showed News Center 7 pictures from the officer's body cameras. He said the pictures showed Rader had a gun when his officers confronted him about a stolen car he had.
12: That's News Center 7's Letitia Perry.
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0: I'll get ready to say goodbye to Google Assistant.
16: The virtual assistant from Google that had you asking your phone, "Hey Google," will be going away sooner than you think. It's been slowly coming offline this year, and now the online giant says they will be shutting it down starting September 4th. 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
2: This is Miami Valley's Morning News. I'm Larry Hansgen. Our five-day forecast will help you make plans for the weekend and beyond as we hear from Storm Center 7 meteorologist Brittley Ritz.
3: Starting off with some patchy fog this morning and temperatures in the mid-60s. We'll hit a high of 85 this afternoon with a few showers and thunderstorms. 68 degrees tomorrow morning, 82 tomorrow afternoon, Friday being the best chance for showers and storms. 85 on Saturday, chances of showers and storms throughout the afternoon and evening. Isolated storms on Sunday, a high of 86, and hot and humid on Monday, with a less of a chance of storms and a high of 88.
2: Live Doppler 7 radar clear, and we've got 63 in Springfield, 65 in Troy, 70 at Dayton Severe Weather Station.
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5: Well, take the routes you're used to taking this morning. You don't need to avoid any intersections, don't need to exit the highways anywhere because of any crashes. We've had a nice Thursday morning drive, and traffic is still flowing very well across the area. With traffic every 10 minutes, I'm Jake Magnotta, WHIO Triple Team Traffic.
2: Yeah, it was another record-setting day on Wall Street, with the Dow closing up 263 points. At a new record close of 54,344. And still to come on Miami Valley's Morning News. Now, the wheels of justice continue to turn in one of the grisliest murder cases in Ohio history. That story coming up in 2 minutes. 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
2: Good morning, 6:46. I'm Larry Hansgen. 70 degrees in Dayton. Here are the big three things you need to know. Partly cloudy today. Chance of isolated showers or storms late, and a high in the low to mid 80s. The last man charged in the murder of eight people in Pike County in 2016 has a trial date this coming January. And our top story, a man tries to break into his ex-girlfriend's Harrison Township home and is shot.
0: It happened early yesterday morning on Fairport Avenue. The woman called 911 as she said the man was attempting to get into her home.
12: Montgomery County deputies found a 34-year-old man dead, a broken door, and three children. They also found evidence that suggests domestic violence happened before inside this home.
0: A Dayton man now facing several charges in a deadly shooting that happened last month.
1: Cops say Jamont Matthews shot 42-year-old Theodore Montgomery after an argument in the area of Plymouth and Central Avenues July 24th. Officers provided first aid to Montgomery but were not able to save him. Matthews was later arrested and is charged with murder, felonious assault, and tampering with evidence.
0: WHIO's Ron Otto reporting. Matthews due in court for an arraignment Tuesday.
12: To Pike County, the last man charged in the shooting deaths of eight people now has a trial date set after 10 years. George Wagner III is set to face a jury in January.
4: Investigators say the Wagner family murdered the Roden and Gilly families back in 2016. So far, Angela and Jake Wagner are serving over 30-year prison sentences for their roles, and George Wagner IV is set to spend his life behind bars.
12: WHIO's Sierra Lawson.
0: The Dayton Police Department providing new information about stolen cars.
6: Over the past month, it took more than 40 reports. Owners either left their cars running or the keys were inside the cars. And this year, the department knows of more than 200 of these cases. Police called these thefts crimes of opportunity. They said owners should never leave their car alone and running.
0: That's News Center 7's James Brown.
12: A Senate panel will vote today on holding Dr. Anthony Fauci in contempt.
9: A week after Dr. Anthony Fauci invoked the Fifth Amendment, refusing to answer questions at a hearing about the response to COVID-19, the Senate Homeland Security Committee will vote on a contempt resolution. The resolution, authored by the panel's Republican chairman, Rand Paul, accuses Fauci of obstructing a congressional investigation. Fauci was the recipient of a pardon by former President Biden. Republican lawmakers argue that compels him to testify. Republicans accuse Fauci of covering up the origins of the pandemic. Fauci denies that. If the committee approves a contempt resolution, Paul could refer Fauci to the Justice Department for possible prosecution.
12: That's Fox's Jared Halpern.
0: A heavily armed would-be assassin arrested outside Trump National Golf Club in California.
10: According to the FBI, Janine John Taylor was spotted walking the golf course wearing an earpiece and recording Secret Service agents. He allegedly walked right up to agents, in fact, and claimed that he was with the State Department. He even told them that he had a loaded gun. Well, thankfully, the agents weren't buying his whole shtick, and they eventually searched him, and they found that, yes, he was armed. Armed to the teeth, a 16-round magazine loaded with hollow-point bullets. He had binoculars, a fake badge reading Security Protection Agent. Now, feds eventually also searched his home, and they found an AR-style rifle, body armor, earpieces, and notebooks.
0: That's Fox's Kevin Cork. WHI News Time 649.
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3: Starting off with some patchy fog this morning and temperatures in the mid-60s. We'll hit a high of 85 this afternoon with a few showers and thunderstorms. 68 degrees tomorrow morning, 82 tomorrow afternoon, Friday being the best chance for showers and storms. 85 on Saturday, chances of showers and storms throughout the afternoon and evening. Isolated storms on Sunday, a high of 86, and hot and humid on Monday with a less of a chance of storms and a high of 88.
2: Live Doppler 7 radar clear, 63 in Springfield, 66 in Xenia, 70 at Dayton Severe Weather Station.
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11: No accidents, no delays to worry about. We have no lanes blocked on the highways. Traffic has been moving well all morning long as we are getting closer to 7 o'clock, getting a lot more traffic on the roads, but we are okay right now. With traffic every 10 minutes, I'm Jake Magnata, WHIO Triple Team Traffic.
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22: Nothing's worse than sitting on 75 in traffic and not knowing what's going on.
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2: Good morning, I'm Larry Hansgen. We're going to be dry for the most part today, but the chance of seeing some showers pop up this afternoon and evening is certainly there. We'll see a high in the mid-80s, 70 right now at 654. New article in Thought Catalog lists the dirtiest parts of your home according to your zodiac sign. Yes, astrology has so much to do with cleanliness, but at any rate, let's see. Let's go through our birthdays again. I should know these by now, but I don't. I apologize.
0: It's okay.
2: What's your sign, Brittany?
0: I'm a Capricorn.
2: You're a Capricorn. The dirtiest part of your home are the screens on your digital devices. Will Taylor, what's your sign?
12: I think I'm an Aquarius.
2: Okay.
12: Yeah.
2: That's your pet. Your pet's the dirtiest part of your home.
0: Oh, Dana.
12: Oh.
2: She, you know.
12: Dana's not dirty.
2: Well, she can't hear us talk about her, so that's okay.
0: That's cold.
12: That's cool. Yeah.
2: Well, it's true.
0: Well.
12: She can feel the vibe.
2: Okay.
12: Yeah.
2: Well, okay.
0: you can
2: defend her, all right?
12: I'll defend her.
2: Okay, Parker, what's your sign?
31: I'm also a Capricorn.
2: Okay, screens on your digital devices. I am a Scorpio. You may hesitate for coming to visit me because, according to this article, my toilet is the dirtiest part of your home.
0: Nice.
2: Now, for those of you listening that we have not so far covered your sign of the zodiac, if you're an Aries, the sponges, the dirtiest part of your home. Taurus, microwave oven. A Gemini, it's your body.
0: Gross.
2: Okay?
12: Wow.
2: There's something worse. If you're a Cancer, the dirtiest part of your home is your soul.
0: Ew. Oh my goodness.
31: No.
0: That's
31: not
2: nice. If you're a Leo, it's doormats. Virgo, floors. A Libra, the bed. And then the only one we haven't mentioned, if you're a Pisces, it's a doorknob.
0: Huh.
2: I think, you know what, I think all of these are dirty in all of our homes.
0: Except for the body and soul is concerning.
2: I think they ran out of stuff. I think they got to Gemini and Cancer. They said, okay, we've said everything else that, you know, let's just say it's them. Obviously, the person who wrote this article doesn't like Gemini's
0: answers. Right, yeah.
2: That's the only other explanation for that. Has anything that we've ever done when we've talked about, we've used these stupid articles for a lot of conversations about, you know, that reflects your personality, what type of pizza you like, pizza you want, mm-hmm. stuff like that. Has any of it ever resonated where you're saying like, oh gosh, yeah, I am a Capricorn or I am a Sagittarius?
0: Very rarely.
12: Yeah, no, never.
31: Not often.
2: You know what? A lot of the Scorpio stuff describes me.
0: Really?
2: Yeah. Hmm. Huh. Yeah, read a profile on a Scorpio and you tell me if it doesn't remind you a little bit of yours truly, okay? But not don't do it now.
12: Okay.
2: Please.
12: Okay.
2: All right. Do it on your own time.
12: Okay.
2: All right, listen, our top story today, it was breaking news yesterday concerning what was described at that time as a burglary, but it was much more to it than that. It's 6:58.
1: This is Brent Kress from Wagner Paving for Good News in Dayton. At Wagner Paving, when life gives us lemons, we usually just pave right over them. But thankfully, some people have a much better approach. Back in 2014, Jill Swanson was diagnosed with colon cancer. When she started chemotherapy, a friend gave her a small care package. Inspired by the simple act of kindness, Jill started her own lemonade project, sharing thoughtfully selected gifts with others in treatment. Today, that little project has grown into Lemons of Love, a 501c3 nonprofit that delivers personalized care packages to hospitals and oncology centers all over the United States since 2014. They have shared more than 42,000 care packages across all 50 states and 19 other countries, taking a tough situation and using it to bring comfort to tens of thousands of people. That is the definition of turning lemons into lemonade, and that's Good News in Dayton.
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2: Good morning. It's 7 o'clock. I'm Larry Hansgen. Welcome to Miami Valley's Morning News. We are live on Thursday, August 6th. 68 degrees in Dayton. Here are the big three things you need to know. Partly cloudy, chance of some isolated showers or storms late this afternoon and evening, and a high today in the low to mid 80s. Yellow Springs schools will delay the start of classes until August 31st due to construction. And our top local story, new details from Harrison Township. It was breaking news we first brought you yesterday morning.
20: Investigators say a woman shot and killed her ex-boyfriend. This was while he was breaking into her home yesterday morning.
0: That's News Center 7's Letitia Perry. This happened on Fairport Avenue in Harrison Township.
12: The woman called 911 while the man was reportedly trying to break into her home.
0: Montgomery County deputies say they found evidence of domestic violence that happened the night before.
12: They also said the man had a criminal record.
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3: We're heating things back up. I'm Storm Center 7 meteorologist Brittley Ritz. We'll talk about how hot we're going to get and when it arrives.
11: Traffic is moving at normal speeds no matter where you're at on the interstates this morning. With traffic every 10 minutes, I'm Jake Magnotta, WHIO Triple Team Traffic.
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0: I'm Brittany Otto.
12: I'm Will Taylor.
0: Now updating a story that we're following in Clark County, a man facing charges in a shooting that happened last month.
12: Cops say 63-year-old Jeffrey Crabtree shot a person on Bellevue Avenue July 31st before he himself was taken to the hospital with an unrelated condition. Crabtree is now facing several charges, including attempted murder.
0: WHIO's Ron Otto reporting. We're working to find out how the victim's doing. If you have any information on the incident, you can call Springfield Police.
12: A tattoo shop on Wilmington Avenue in Dayton is making a name change.
6: District Tattoo Company is now Hit and Run Tattoo. The owner changed the name after he said a former employee intentionally crashed a car into the business earlier this summer and then left. With the reopening, artists from other shops showed up and did tattoos for some customers.
7: It was a really nice turnout, better than I expected it to be.
6: Police said the driver used a stolen car to slam into the building.
12: That's News Center 7's James Brown.
0: Ohio Republican Representative Max Miller facing more pressure to drop his reelection campaign after domestic abuse allegations.
9: Republicans believe that Miller is a political liability and he could jeopardize the GOP's tenuous hold on the House. Miller is defiant. He will not drop out. Republicans tell Fox that the interview made things worse. Miller's ex-father-in-law is GOP Ohio Senator Bernie Moreno. House Speaker Mike Johnson is giving Miller the chance to defend himself before the Ethics Committee.
0: Fox's Chad Pergram, if Representative Miller does not drop out of his race by Monday, he'll be locked into showing up on midterm ballots.
12: Two people were hospitalized in connection to a stabbing in Montgomery County. This happened yesterday morning on Snowshoe Trail in West Carrollton. Cops said two people got into a fight. One of them had a knife. The suspect is in custody, but police have not identified his name yet.
0: Starting today, people will be hitting the road in search of bargains across six states along Route 127.
10: An extreme version of a favorite American pastime kicking off for the 40th year in a row. The 127 yard sale, which spans 690 miles across six states, is the longest in the world and runs through Michigan, Ohio, Kentucky, Tennessee, Georgia, and Alabama. With tens of thousands of places to shop, including at major vendor stops featuring clusters of at least 25 sellers, to people's backyards and church basements. The event, the idea of a Tennessee man, Mike Walker, who was looking to encourage travelers to bypass interstate highways and favor the scenic route. The massive Bargain Hunters Marathon runs through Sunday, August 9th.
0: That's Fox's Lillian Wu.
12: A new wildlife series is putting the spotlight on reptile smugglers.
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15: The new HBO documentary series, Monsters of God, explores the dark and violent underworld of exotic reptile smuggling and the unethical methods used to supply these rare animals to zoos across the U.S. The five-part series is from Tiger King filmmaker Eric Good.
19: There was a parallel between the people that smuggled reptiles and the people that smuggled the drugs.
22: He took the reptile smuggling industry into a dark and violent underworld.
15: Good said in part, it's a world he's been involved in his entire life, saying, I'm a reptile guy, obsessed with the forbidden, the rarest of the rare, willing to pay almost anything.
12: That's Fox's Michelle Polino. WHIO News Time is 7:05.
2: I'm Larry Hansgen, and this is Miami Valley's Morning News. Practice continues for the Dayton Football Flyers, who open up at home on August 29th versus Fairmont State.
24: Out of West Virginia Division II school, whose head coach happens to be a Dayton guy. So he's looking forward to coming this game. He said his uncle owns a pawn shop downtown. He grew up around here, so that'll be a big deal for him, too, coming in. So looking forward to that one.
2: And as Coach Trevor Andrews, UD's other non-conference games are home against Thomas More and at Eastern Kentucky before opening PFL play October 3rd at defending champion Drake. And again, all games home and away will be right here on the home of the Flyers, as well as every Monday night from 7 to 8, the Trevor Andrews Show, which will debut at its new home, Frickers on Woodman Drive, on Monday, August 31st. Still to come on Miami Valley's Morning News, a close call for the president's helicopter. We got that story in 2 minutes. WHIO News Time, 7:06.
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16: This is Dayton's only weather, traffic, and news station. 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
2: Good morning. I'm Larry Hanskin. State Fair continues in Columbus this week through Sunday, while the Green, Auglaize, and Preble County Fairs are running this week through Saturday. 68 degrees now, 709.
0: 9 minutes after 7 o'clock.
12: I'm Will Taylor.
0: I'm Brittany Otto. Hotter temperatures on the way to the Miami Valley.
3: We have an area of high pressure that's setting up across the heart of the country, across the Great Plains. And that ridge, that heat dome, builds. And we tap into some of the heat. We'll rise up near normal of 85 to 86 degrees. But by Monday of next week, we're pushing near 90. And it will feel like we're in the 90s because it's so muggy. But alongside that high comes what we call ridge riders. Areas of low pressure that move quickly and slide down right over top of us when that high is placed where it is.
0: Storm Center 7 meteorologist Brittley Rich will have more in her full five-day forecast in minutes.
12: People in Kettering made it clear they do not want the city to close the ice arena.
20: This comes after the Parks and Rec Department shared a rough draft of a master plan which calls for closing the arena for good.
17: There are regional partners available. This isn't something that's never been done before. Ice arenas all over the state, all over the country have done this. There are templates for it.
20: The Parks Department says most of the ice arena is coming to the end of its useful life, and renovations would cost too much money. City leaders will finalize its 10-year master plan later this month.
12: That's News Center 7's Letitia Perry.
0: In Clark County, the Department of Homeland Security Secretary Mark Wayne Mullen issuing a warning.
23: Mullen is saying ICE agents are going after Haitian immigrants with expired status. Mullen posting this on social media, telling people to either self-deport or face being arrested and sent back. The city of Springfield has been home to thousands of Haitians living under temporary protected status, which ended last month.
0: WHIO's Will Harris.
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12: The FAA is looking into an incident that involved Marine One and an aircraft taking off from a nearby airport.
27: There are questions about why commercial air traffic was not stopped here at Reagan National Airport for Marine One. Video from journalist Dave Statter sets the scene, a jet taking off. Then a short time later, you see Marine One flying into the area over the Potomac River near Reagan National Airport. The president's helicopter does not appear to be in danger, but clearly Reagan National's air traffic was not stopped, which is the protocol. The FAA says it was not a serious close call. A White House spokesman downplayed any danger to Mr. Trump, noting, quote, Marine One flights are piloted by some of the best aviators in the world, and at no point was the president in harm's way.
12: That's Fox's Mike Emanuel. WHIO News Time is 7:11.
2: And I'm Larry Hanskin. This is Miami Valley's Morning News with a look at our five-day forecast with Storm Center 7 meteorologist Brittley Ritz.
3: Starting off with some patchy fog this morning and temperatures in the mid-60s. We'll hit a high of 85 this afternoon with a few showers and thunderstorms. 68 degrees tomorrow morning, 82 tomorrow afternoon, Friday being the best chance for showers and storms. 85 on Saturday, chances of showers and storms throughout the afternoon and evening. Isolated storms on Sunday, a high of 86, and hot and humid on Monday, with a less of a chance of storms and a high of 88.
2: Live Doppler 7 radar clear, 63 in Springfield, 66 in Xenia, and 68 at Dayton Severe Weather Station.
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6: 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No accidents, no delays. With traffic every 10 minutes, I'm Jake Magnotta, WHIO Triple Team Traffic.
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7: 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It's called Miami Valley's Morning News, and it's all news, all weather, and all traffic all morning long. 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Because having an all-local news morning show is something that's important to our mission. 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Would you give the show a shot? 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
9: Choosing to go to college or not has become a much more difficult decision because of how expensive college is and a lot of people feeling like the college degree isn't worth the cost. 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
9: 716, I'm Larry Hanskin, 68 degrees in Dayton. Big three things you need to know. Partly cloudy with a chance of isolated showers and storms late, in the high in the low to mid-80s. Hawthorne Aero investing millions of dollars to expand in Ohio, including its operation in Miamisburg. And our top story, yesterday's break-in and fatal shooting in Harrison Township involved a woman and her ex-boyfriend. More on that coming up at 7:30. But joining us on our newsmaker line, Hall of Fame baseball writer Hal McCoy, who has been covering the Cincinnati Reds for decades. And the trade deadline came this week in Major League Baseball. It came and went. Well, the Reds not doing a whole lot. What was your impression of what the Reds did this week, Hal?
10: I am perplexed and befuddled. I just don't understand the direction. Nick Kroll had a press conference and was even more confusing because he really didn't say anything. I mean, they had seven potential free agents, and they moved Nathaniel Lowe to the Guardians for a couple of minor league players. And they moved Caleb Ferguson, gave him away to the Cardinals, and kept Stevenson, and they kept Singer. I mean, there were a whole bunch of catchers moved on the market, and Stevenson's going to be a free agent. He's turned down an offer for his contract extension, so they're going to lose him at the end of the year, and they're talking about offering a contract to Brady Singer, which would cost him $21 million. It just does not make any sense to me that I don't know whether they think they can still win this year, which is why they're keeping Singer and Stevenson, because they're leaders and pretty good players. And they certainly didn't do anything to improve for the future. So very, very perplexing.
9: I guess, would one be a hopeless optimist if, in fact, the motivation was the fact that five games out of the wild card, they think that they can make the postseason?
10: Yeah, I think that might be what's behind all of this. He didn't come out and say that, but a couple of the players, of course, that's what players say. Emilio Pagan said it the other night. Jose Trevino said it last night, that they think they can still make the playoffs. And I know it's pretty much of a pipe dream. They're only five games out, but they've got five teams to climb over. So that's... with only 48 games remaining, that's a tall order, and I don't think that's going to be accomplished. But if that's the way they think, they are playing well right now. Of course, when you're playing the Sacramento A's, you better win them all.

0: the managers are seldom involved, perhaps sharing a conversation with the front office when it comes to these type of deals. Do you think that Terry Francona has had any input?
1: Yeah, I can't imagine he would not. I can't imagine he would have come to the Reds without some say with his background and his success. So, you know, maybe he has the pipe dream of thinking this team is good enough to make the playoffs and might have discouraged Nick Kroll from doing too much with the team. I know he is very loyal to his players and always has their back, so I would be surprised if he wasn't involved in this.
0: When we talked last week how you thought the Reds would be very active, you thought the Cleveland Guardians would not. The opposite was true. What is your impressions of what Cleveland did?
1: Loved it. I loved it. You know, they're on a little bit of a losing streak right now, but the pieces they added, I mean, Nathaniel Lowe is, gives them a good left-handed bat, a good DH first baseman. You know, so I like what they did. They can still win that division if they get it back together.
0: All right, Hal, enjoy your week and your weekend. We'll talk to you soon.
1: Thank you, Larry. Take care, buddy.
0: All right, 7:20. Looking at our five-day forecast now with Storm Center 7 meteorologist Brittley Ritz.
2: Starting off with some patchy fog this morning and temperatures in the mid-60s. We'll hit a high of 85 this afternoon with a few showers and thunderstorms. 68 degrees tomorrow morning, 82 tomorrow afternoon. Friday being the best chance for showers and storms. 85 on Saturday, chances of showers and storms throughout the afternoon and evening. Isolated storms on Sunday, a high of 86, and hot and humid on Monday with a less of a chance of storms and a high of 88.
0: Our live Doppler 7 radar clear. Sun's out, peeking through some clouds, 63 in Springfield, 67 in Bellbrook, and 68 at Dayton Severe Weather Station.
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4: Larry, just listening to some scanner traffic recently, was hearing about a car fire, possibly 675 North in the Wilmington Pike area. So that's Centerville coming into Sugar Creek Township. Checked all the cameras in the area. I'm not seeing this. I did see police heading to the scene. I'm also not seeing any delay. So it doesn't look like this is a big problem right now. But again, I was hearing this on 675 North close to Wilmington Pike. With traffic every 10 minutes, I'm Jake Magnotta, WHIO Triple Team Traffic.
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5: Nobody likes to be told what to think. 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
15: Here's a look at what's happening around the Miami Valley this week. The Rockin' Green Tomato Festival is going to be happening at Riverfront Park. It's in Miamisburg. 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The Inglewood Art Festival, that's going on this weekend out at Centennial Park. 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Saturday 10:30 to 6 and Sunday 11 to 5. The St. Leonard Boomer Fest, that's going on Saturday on Clio Road in Centerville. 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Festival's going to begin at noon and it's going to run through 10. The St. Bridget Parish Festival, that's going on this weekend. It's going to be on Xenia. Lots of food, games, rides, and beer. Friday 6 to 11, Saturday 5:30 to 11, and Sunday 1 to 5. A movie stop at the box office this weekend includes Spider-Man, The Odyssey, and Toy Story 5. 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
0: Good morning, I'm Larry Hansgen. Bloomberg says that Spencer's is nearing a deal to buy Hot Topic for $350 million. 68 degrees now at 7:25.
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17: More than a dozen states are now part of a stomach parasite outbreak linked to iceberg lettuce.
18: The CDC says the number of states linked to the deadly outbreak of cyclospora has grown from 9 to 15. Investigators initially thought the outbreak was linked to lettuce used at Taco Bell. Then they focused on Taylor Farms as the source of the lettuce in the outbreak. The company has recalled iceberg lettuce grown in central Mexico. Cyclospora cases have been reported in at least 47 states this year, and investigators have continued to look at how many could be linked to a common source. The CDC says it can take weeks between when someone is exposed to the parasite and when they come down with symptoms, which include diarrhea and dehydration. Outbreaks tend to occur most often in the late spring and early summer.
17: That's Fox's Lisa Lacerra. The CDC says Ohio has had more than 4,000 cases of the parasite. WHIO News Time is 7:26.
0: I'm Larry Hansgen, and this is Miami Valley's Morning News. It's Thursday, or we like to call it Friday Eve, so now's a great time to take a look ahead at the weekend and find out what's happening. 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
15: The Greene County Fair is happening this week over at the Greene County Fairgrounds. Demolition Derby, food, games, animals, horse racing, and so much more. The fair is going to run through Saturday. St. Bridget Parish Festival, that's going on this weekend in Xenia with lots of food, games, rides, and beer. Friday 6 to 11, Saturday 5:30 to 11, and Sunday 1 to 5. Waynesville Street Fair, that's happening on Saturday in downtown Waynesville. Lots of shopping, food, crafts, and fun. The fair is going to run 9 to 4. And the St. Leonard Boomer Fest, that's going on Saturday out on Clio Road in Centerville. Live music, food trucks, local craft beers and cocktails, and they even got a kids area as well. Festival's going to begin at noon. It's going to run through 10. Getting you out into the Miami Valley, I'm Chris Hartley, 1290 and 95.7 WHIO, Dayton's News and Talk.
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0: Good morning. It's 7:30. I'm Larry Hansgen. Welcome to Miami Valley's Morning News. We are live on Thursday, August 6th. We have 68 degrees in Dayton, and here are the big three things you need to know. Going to be partly cloudy with chances of some isolated showers or storms late this afternoon and evening. Bulk of the day dry, though, high in the low to mid 80s. Homeland Security Secretary Mullen says ICE agents will go after Haitian immigrants with expired TPS status. And our top local story, new information on a story that we've been following from Harrison Township. A woman shot and killed her ex-boyfriend while she was on the phone with 911.
24: Investigators say a woman shot and killed her ex-boyfriend. This was while he was breaking into her home yesterday morning.
16: That's News Center 7's Letitia Perry. This happened on Fairport Avenue in Harrison Township.
17: The woman called 911 saying she had to shoot the man because he was trying to break into her home.
16: Montgomery County deputies found a 34-year-old man dead, a broken door, and three children.
17: They also found evidence that suggests domestic violence happened before inside the home.
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2: Rain and storm chances returning to the Miami Valley. I'm Storm Center 7 meteorologist Brittley Ritz, breaking down the timing of the chances of rain and storms, the threats, and telling you how it's going to impact your weekend.
4: Well, about 15 minutes ago, had reports of a car fire in the Sugar Creek Township area on northbound 675. Looks like it's starting to slow traffic down a little bit just past the Wilmington Pike exit. With traffic every 10 minutes, I'm Jake Magnotta, WHIO Triple Team Traffic.
0: I'm Larry Hansgen, and this is Miami Valley's Morning News.
16: I'm Brittany Otto.
17: I'm Will Taylor.
16: A Dayton man now facing several charges in a deadly shooting that happened last month.
25: Cops say Jamont Matthews shot 42-year-old Theodore Montgomery after an argument in the area of Plymouth and Central Avenues July 24th. Officers provided first aid to Montgomery, but were not able to save him. Matthews was later arrested and is charged with murder, felonious assault, and tampering with evidence.
16: That's WHIO's Ron Otto reporting. Matthews due in court for an arraignment Tuesday.
17: To Pike County, the last man charged in the shooting deaths of 8 people now has a trial date set after 10 years. George Wagner III is set to face a jury in January.
26: Investigators say the Wagner family murdered the Roden and Gilly families back in 2016. So far, Angela and Jake Wagner are serving over 30-year prison sentences for their roles, and George Wagner IV is set to spend his life behind bars.
17: WHIO's Sierra Lawson.
16: The Dayton Police Department providing new information about stolen cars.
27: Over the past month, it took more than 40 reports. Owners either left their cars running or the keys were inside the cars. And this year, the department knows of more than 200 of these cases. Police called these thefts crimes of opportunity. They said owners should never leave their car alone and running.
16: That's News Center 7's James Brown.
17: A Senate panel will vote today on holding Dr. Anthony Fauci in contempt.
1: A week after Dr. Anthony Fauci invoked the Fifth Amendment, refusing to answer questions at a hearing about the response to COVID-19, the Senate Homeland Security Committee will vote on a contempt resolution. The resolution, authored by the panel's Republican chairman, Rand Paul, accuses Fauci of obstructing a congressional investigation. Fauci was the recipient of a pardon by former President Biden. Republican lawmakers argue that compels him to testify. Republicans accuse Fauci of covering up the origins of the pandemic. Fauci denies that. If the committee approves a contempt resolution, Paul could refer Fauci to the Justice Department for possible prosecution.
17: That's Fox's Jared Halpern.
16: A heavily armed would-be assassin arrested outside Trump National Golf Club in California.
3: According to the FBI, Janine John Taylor was spotted walking the golf course wearing an earpiece and recording Secret Service agents. He allegedly walked right up to agents, in fact, and claimed that he was with the State Department. He even told them that he had a loaded gun. Well, thankfully, the agents weren't buying his whole shtick, and they eventually searched him, and they found that, yes, he was armed. Armed to the teeth, a 16-round magazine loaded with hollow-point bullets. He had binoculars, a fake badge reading Security Protection Agent. Now, feds eventually also searched his home, and they found an AR-style rifle, body armor, earpieces, and notebooks.
16: Fox's Kevin Cork. Taylor's been charged with possession of an unregistered firearm, which could land him up to 10 years in prison.
17: One of two people hurt during a stabbing in West Carrollton yesterday morning is taken into custody.
6: Cops say they responded to a fight on Snowshoe Trail around 10:30. Both the victim and the person with the knife were sent to a hospital with non-life-threatening injuries.
17: WHIO's Will Harris. No word yet on any names or charges. 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
0: I'm Larry Hansgen on Miami Valley's Morning News. Summer concert season continuing this weekend, Saturday, August 8th, Riverbend Music Center, Lynyrd Skynyrd and Foreigner all together. I have two tickets for that show, and you can have them for free. 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Good luck. Well, still to come on Miami Valley's Morning News, a West Coast accused arsonist in court today. That story in 2 minutes. WHIO News Time is 7:36.
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0: Good morning. I'm Larry Hansgen, congratulating Donald in Dayton. He's won a pair of tickets to see Lynyrd Skynyrd and Foreigner Saturday, August 8th, Riverbend Music Center. 68 degrees now at 7:38.
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17: I'm Will Taylor.
16: I'm Brittany Otto. The suspected arsonist of a massive wildfire in Spokane, Washington, makes his first court appearance.
12: Aaron Farinacci, the man accused of starting the Old Trails fire in Spokane, Washington last week, made his first court appearance on Tuesday after being charged with suspicion of first-degree arson. The suspect was linked to two other fires last year, but was never arrested in either case. Farinacci was arrested after a tip came into police from a man driving his grandson and his friend home on Saturday. The witness, Paul Child, noticed someone acting suspicious on the side of the road and then once again when he drove back by. Farinacci has also served time for manslaughter and aggravated assault for the death of his father in 2010.
16: That's Fox's Sarah Allegre.
17: A crew in Clark County searched for more than 2 hours after hearing reports of a paraglider crash.
14: The Pleasant Township Fire Department told News Center 7 they checked out two locations on Silvers Road and Lundy Lane Tuesday night. This was because people reported seeing a paraglider's engine fail and it crashed. We had a crew there as investigators searched on the ground and with drones. They never found anything and left about 11 p.m. The department said paragliders were flying close to the ground in that area, and terrain makes it hard for people to see them at all times.
17: That's News Center 7's Letitia Perry.
16: One local school district in Greene County delaying the first day.
15: Yellow Springs Schools announced that they have postponed the first day of school to August 31st because of construction. The district said more time is needed to make sure their learning spaces are safe and functional for students and staff. Kindergartners have a staggered start on August 31st and September 1st, while grades 1 through 12 return on the 31st.
16: WHIO's Parker Testa.
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17: Get ready to say goodbye to Google Assistant.
18: 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It's been slowly coming offline this year, and now the online giant says they will be shutting it down starting September 4th. Why get rid of it? 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
0: I'm Larry Hansgen, and this is Miami Valley's Morning News. Our five-day extended forecast is a Dayton Radio exclusive with Storm Center 7 meteorologist Brittany Ritz.
2: Starting off with some patchy fog this morning and temperatures in the mid-60s. We'll hit a high of 85 this afternoon with a few showers and thunderstorms. 68 degrees tomorrow morning, 82 tomorrow afternoon, Friday being the best chance for showers and storms. 85 on Saturday, chances of showers and storms throughout the afternoon and evening. Isolated storms on Sunday, a high of 86, and hot and humid on Monday with a less of a chance of storms and a high of 88.
0: Our live Doppler 7 radar clear, 63 in Springfield, 66 at Wright-Patton, 68 at Dayton Severe Weather Station.
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4: The only thing we have going on the interstates right now, we had reports of a car fire around 7:15, and this is slowing traffic down a little 675 north just past the Wilmington Pike exit and before you get to Indian Ripple Road. So if you're coming into Sugar Creek Township into Beaver Creek, give yourself a couple extra minutes. With traffic every 10 minutes, I'm Jake Magnata, WHIO Triple Team Traffic.
0: Well, on Wall Street, it was another record-setting day as the Dow closed up 263 points at 54,344. And still to come on Miami Valley's Morning News, the ink might be permanent, but the name of the tattoo shop is not. That story in 2 minutes, WHIO News Time is 7:43.
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5: 7:46, I'm Larry Hansgen, 68 degrees in Dayton. Big three things you need to know, partly cloudy. Chance of some isolated showers or storms late this afternoon and evening. High today in the low to mid 80s. The last man charged in the murder of eight people in Pike County in 2016 has a trial date this coming January. And our top story, a man tries to break into his ex-girlfriend's Harrison Township home and is shot.
2: Yeah, it happened early yesterday morning on Fairport Avenue. The woman calling 911 as she said the man was attempting to get into her home.
6: Montgomery County deputies found a 34-year-old man dead, a broken door, and three children. They also found evidence that suggests domestic violence happened before inside the home.
2: Updating a story that we're following in Clark County, a man is facing charges in a shooting last month.
7: Cops say 63-year-old Jeffrey Crabtree shot a person on Bellevue Avenue July 31st before he himself was taken to the hospital with an unrelated condition. Crabtree is now facing several charges, including attempted murder.
2: WHIO's Ron Otto reporting. We're working to find out how the victim is doing. If you have any information on the incident, you can call Springfield Police.
6: A tattoo shop on Wilmington Avenue in Dayton is making a name change.
8: District Tattoo Company is now Hit and Run Tattoo. The owner changed the name after he said a former employee intentionally crashed a car into the business earlier this summer and then left. With the reopening, artists from other shops showed up and did tattoos for some customers.
9: It was a really nice turnout, better than I expected it to be.
8: Police said the driver used a stolen car to slam into the building.
6: That's News Center 7's James Brown.
2: Ohio Republican Representative Max Miller facing more pressure to drop his reelection campaign after domestic abuse allegations.
10: Republicans believe that Miller is a political liability and he could jeopardize the GOP's tenuous hold on the House. Miller is defiant. He will not drop out. Republicans tell Fox that the interview made things worse. Miller's ex-father-in-law is GOP Ohio Senator Bernie Moreno. House Speaker Mike Johnson is giving Miller the chance to defend himself before the Ethics Committee.
2: Fox's Chad Pergram, if Representative Miller does not drop out of his race by Monday, he'll be locked into showing up on midterm ballots.
6: Two people hospitalized in connection to a stabbing in Montgomery County. It happened yesterday morning on Snowshoe Trail in West Carrollton. Police said two people got into a fight and one of them had a knife. The suspect is in custody, but police have not identified their name yet.
2: Starting today, people will be hitting the road in search of bargains across six states along Route 127.
11: An extreme version of a favorite American pastime kicking off for the 40th year in a row. The 127 yard sale, which spans 690 miles across six states, is the longest in the world and runs through Michigan, Ohio, Kentucky, Tennessee, Georgia, and

0: Alabama. With tens of thousands of places to shop, including at major vendor stops featuring clusters of at least 25 sellers, to people's backyards and church basements. The event, the idea of a Tennessee man, Mike Walker, who was looking to encourage travelers to bypass interstate highways and favor the scenic route. The massive Bargain Hunters Marathon runs through Sunday, August 9th.
1: That's Fox's Lillian Wu. WHO News Time 749.
2: I'm Larry Hansgen, and this is Miami Valley's Morning News. Our five-day extended forecast will help you make your plans for the weekend and beyond. Here's Storm Center 7 meteorologist Brittany Ritz.
3: Starting off with some patchy fog this morning and temperatures in the mid-60s. We'll hit a high of 85 this afternoon with a few showers and thunderstorms. 68 degrees tomorrow morning, 82 tomorrow afternoon, Friday being the best chance for showers and storms. 85 on Saturday, chances of showers and storms throughout the afternoon and evening. Isolated storms on Sunday, a high of 86, and hot and humid on Monday with a less of a chance of storms and a high of 88.
2: Live Doppler 7 radar clear, 63 in Springfield, 68 in Vandalia, 68 at Dayton Severe Weather Station.
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5: There you had that car fire reported around 7:15 this morning in the Sugar Creek Township area. It was backing up traffic just a little bit on 675 north past the Wilmington Pike exit. No longer seeing this delay. Looks like this may have been cleared up. If you are heading this way, again, not much of an issue. We're a little slow, 75 north coming out of Springboro just past State Route 73. This is heavy traffic in the area. No accidents in this spot. With traffic every 10 minutes, I'm Jake Magnata, WHIO, Triple Team Traffic.
2: August 6th, just another day, right? Nay, I say nay. It's an historic day. You'll find out in 3 minutes, WHIO News Time, 751.
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2: Good morning. I'm Larry Hansgen. A little bit of sunshine to greet you on this Thursday. You could see a pop-up shower or thunderstorm later today. Most of the day, though, is going to be rain-free. 68 degrees now. 7:55. It's August 6th. August 6th, 1945. The first atomic bomb is dropped on Hiroshima by what B-29 bomber? Was it the Memphis Belle, the Enola Gay, or the Grey Goose? Brittany Otto.
1: Enola Gay.
2: Will Taylor.
18: Grey Goose.
2: Parker Testa.
19: The Memphis Belle.
2: And Jake McNada.
20: Enola Gay.
2: Enola Gay it was, commanded by Paul Tibbetts of Columbus, Ohio. On August 6, 1926, Gertrude Ederle of New York becomes the first woman to vote in a U.S. election, fly from New York to L.A., or swim the English Channel. Let's start with Will.
18: Swim.
2: Parker.
19: Fly from New York to L.A.
2: Jake.
20: I'm going to go with swim the English Channel.
2: And Brittany.
1: Swim.
2: Yeah, she was a swimmer, and a good one at that. On August 6th, 1890, William Kemmler becomes the first person executed in the electric chair in New York. His crime? Killing his wife with an axe, drowning his mother, or shooting his business partner? Let's start with Parker.
19: Shooting his business partner.
2: Jake Magnata.
20: You say drowning his mother?
2: Yes.
20: Yeah, that one.
2: Brittany Otto.
1: Drowning?
2: Will Taylor.
18: Killing his wife?
2: Yeah. Took an axe to his wife, killed her. Ooh. Then he got zapped. All right, so here we are. Brittany, Will, Jake, all with 2 points each. Parker, still mentally on vacation.
19: Yes.
2: As we get to question number four. August 6, 1962, what former colony gained its independence from Great Britain? Was it Jamaica, Egypt, or Singapore? We'll start with Jake.
20: Jamaica.
2: Brittany Otto.
1: Singapore?
2: Well, you said that so confidently. Eh? Will Taylor.
18: Singapore.
2: Parker Testa.
19: Jamaica.
2: And Parker's on the board. And Jake's in the lead. It was, in fact, Jamaica. So we get to our final question. Can Jake hold off all challengers? On August 6th, 1806, what empire is officially dissolved? The Yuan Dynasty, the Holy Roman Empire, or the Ottoman Empire? We'll start with the guy in the lead, Jake.
20: First one, what was it again?
2: The Yuan Dynasty.
20: Mm-hmm. No, we'll go with the second one, whatever you said.
2: Holy Roman Empire?
20: Yeah.
2: Okay. Brittany Otto.
1: Ottoman.
2: Will Taylor.
18: Ottoman.
2: Parker Testa.
19: The Ottoman Empire.
2: Well, our Jake is doing pretty good because it was, in fact, the Holy Roman Empire. The last emperor was defeated by Napoleon, and that was it. They called it quits. So, congratulations to Jake.
18: Yay.
2: Get your ring out and make these other guys all kiss it. Our top story. Well, what was thought to have been a burglary yesterday turned out to be so much more than that. It's 7:58.
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2: Good morning. It's 8 o'clock. I'm Larry Hansgen. Welcome to Miami Valley's Morning News. We are live on Thursday, August 6th. We've got 68 degrees in Dayton, and here are the big three things you need to know. Now, partly cloudy with a chance of some isolated showers or storms late this afternoon and evening, and a high today in the low to mid 80s. Yellow Springs schools will delay the start of classes until August 31st due to construction. And our top local story, new details from Harrison Township. Breaking news we first brought you yesterday morning.
26: Investigators say a woman shot and killed her ex-boyfriend. This was while he was breaking into her home yesterday morning.
1: That's News Center 7's Letitia Perry. 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
27: The woman called 911 while the man was reportedly trying to break into her home.
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27: They also said that the man had a criminal record.
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28: We're heating things back up. I'm Storm Center 7 meteorologist Brittley Ritz. We'll talk about how hot we're going to get and when it arrives.
20: Right now, we don't have any accidents on the interstates. No major problems. Traffic's moving well. With traffic every 10 minutes, I'm Jake Magnotta, WHIO Triple Team Traffic.
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1: I'm Brittany Otto.
27: I'm Will Taylor.
1: Well, the city of Beaver Creek now considering a resolution to make the beaver an historic community symbol.
29: This comes as Beaver's Mini Mart on Haines Road faces a lawsuit from the popular travel chain Bucky's, claiming that their beaver mascots are too similar. The proposed plan is to formally recognize any local organizations who use the animal as their logo, with city leaders saying the beaver ties all the way back to the city's origins.
1: WHIO Sierra Lawson, a vote will be held at 6 p.m. Monday at the Beaver Creek City Hall.
27: An aerospace and defense manufacturing company is investing millions of dollars to expand their Ohio operations.
30: We're talking about Hawthorne Aero. It's putting almost $17 million toward its operations. About $2 million of that comes from Jobs, Ohio. A part of the investment is going to go to its Miamisburg campus. The goal is to grow to about 150,000 square feet and create almost 300 new jobs.
27: That's News Center 7's James Brown.
1: And at Riverside, the National Museum of the U.S. Air Force will be closing for a day next month.
31: A scheduled emergency response exercise is set for Wednesday, September 9th. The Air Force Museum Foundation and the National Aviation Hall of Fame will also be closed. The museum will be back open Thursday, the 10th.
1: WHIO's Ron Otto reporting.
27: Hundreds of people have been arrested across five countries in a crackdown on crime in the Amazon rainforest.
4: Operation Green Shield targeted illegal mining, logging, wildlife trafficking, fuel smuggling, and land grabbing. The two-week operation led to more than 800 arrests across Bolivia, Brazil, Colombia, Ecuador, and Peru. Officers also seized nearly 10 million cubic feet of illegally harvested timber. More than 3,000 wild animals were rescued, and the bodies of at least 400 dead ones recovered. They include snakes, birds, lizards, and fish. Police say organized crime groups frequently move people and goods across borders to evade law enforcement.
27: That's Fox's Jonathan Savage.
1: The CDC putting out a warning after people have gotten sick with salmonella linked to jalapenos across 27 states.
5: Of the hundreds who've contracted salmonella from the pepper so far, 36 people have been hospitalized and no deaths have been reported. The feds say the peppers came from Sinaloa, Mexico, and were distributed by Coast Citrus Distributors. They primarily went to restaurants and wholesalers, but the FDA is working to determine if recalled jalapenos went to grocery stores. Coast Citrus has been notifying its customers, and after being told about the outbreak, Chipotle Mexican Grill and Qdoba stopped serving affected jalapenos.
1: That's Fox's Jill Nato.
27: Football returns tonight.
6: The 2026 Pro Football Hall of Fame game marks the start of the NFL preseason as the Arizona Cardinals face the Carolina Panthers in Canton, Ohio. Both teams have alumni entering the hall this weekend, with receiver Larry Fitzgerald going in as a Cardinal and linebacker Luke Kuechly representing the Panthers. As for tonight's game, a pair of young quarterbacks will get an opportunity to shine. Arizona will start rookie Carson Beck, the team's third-round selection in this year's draft, who last year led Miami to the national championship game. And Carolina will go with Kenny Pickett, who went 1-1 in two starts last year with the Las Vegas Raiders. Kickoff is at 8 p.m. Eastern.
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2: I'm Larry Hanskin, and this is Miami Valley's Morning News. University of Dayton grad Javon Bennett, among a group of basketball players who successfully sued this summer to get a fifth year of eligibility, he will play that final year at Gonzaga. Earlier this week, while not addressing Javon specifically, Coach Anthony Grant talked about this sudden availability of players after rosters had already been constructed.
7: Yeah, we'll see. I think it's some things that, like probably most things, you have some unintended consequences of what you think, you know, you're intending for it to impact one way, and then it has other impacts that maybe you don't really see on the surface. I think this could be one of those.
2: At Dayton, wrapping up summer practice this week before the players get a break prior to the start of classes later this month. And still to come on Miami Valley's Morning News, you will soon have one less online helper. That story in 2 minutes. WHIO News Time's 8:06.
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8: For this week in history, I'm Ron Otto. August 5th, 1914, the first electric traffic light in America is installed at West 105th Street and Euclid Avenue in Cleveland. August 5th, 1930, the first man on the moon, astronaut Neil Armstrong, is born in Wapakoneta.
9: I guess we all like to be recognized not for one piece of fireworks, but for the ledger of our daily work.
8: August 5th, 1945, the Enola Gay drops the first atomic bomb on Hiroshima, Japan.
11: A short time ago, an American airplane dropped one bomb on Hiroshima and destroyed its usefulness to the enemy. That bomb has more power than 20,000 tons of TNT.
8: And August 7th, 1782, General George Washington creates the Badge for Military Merit, presented to soldiers for any singularly meritorious action. It would later become known as the Purple Heart. For This Week in History, I'm Ron Otto.
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3: 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So know that you've got a lot of strength to bring more protection into your life in the device that you use probably more than anything else, that smartphone.
21: 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This is Dayton's only weather, traffic, and news station. 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Miami Valley's morning news continues on WHIO.
2: Good morning, I'm Larry Hanskin. 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
1: 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Expect a wet weekend around the Miami Valley.
28: Our better rain chances will arrive on Friday in the morning, then catching a break late morning, early afternoon. Late afternoon into the evening, we'll have another chance for good rain chances. And Thursday through Sunday, we're talking 1 to 2 inches of rain. And under heavier downpours, you know you can grab onto more chances. It's not a washout this weekend. Our rain chances Saturday will be more likely throughout the afternoon and evening. Sunday, it's more of an isolated opportunity. It's just one of those weekends you have to pay attention to radar before you head out the door.
1: Storm Center 7 meteorologist Brittley Ritz will have more when she returns with her full 5-day forecast in minutes.
10: Montgomery County Coroner's Office has released the name of the man who was shot by police after pointing a gun at them.
12: Jacob Rader died at his mother's house on North Falls Road in New Lebanon Monday. Tuesday, the police chief showed News Center 7 pictures from the officer's body cameras. He said the picture showed Rader had a gun when his officers confronted him about a stolen car he had.
10: That's News Center 7's Letitia Perry.
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13: The virtual assistant from Google that had you asking your phone, "Hey Google," will be going away sooner than you think. It's been slowly coming offline this year, and now the online giant says they will be shutting it down starting September 4th. Why get rid of it? To push you more towards using Google Gemini, its artificial intelligence. 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
2: And I'm Larry Hanskin, and this is Miami Valley's Morning News. We're joined in studio by Storm Center 7 meteorologist Brittley Ritz as we are closer to the weekend. Got a couple more work days, though. Our five-day outlook, what are we looking at?
28: Yeah, so we're noticing the mugginess this morning. Dew points in the 60s. They'll rise into the 70s this afternoon, and with the sunshine bearing down on top of us, and we have a lot of it now, but a few more clouds rolling in this afternoon to give us shade. Really won't counter the temperature all that much. We'll hit a high of 85, feeling like 90, and then dry for much of the day with a small chance of a shower or storm late this afternoon and evening. Overnight, early Friday, better chance for rain. Friday will be our best chance for rain overall because it carries on into the latter part of the afternoon and evening. High of 82 due to the increased rain chance. 85 on Saturday, still muggy with the chance for afternoon showers and storms. Sunday, afternoon showers and storms very isolated, a high of 86. 88 on Monday, chance of rain late and overnight into Tuesday. When temperatures reach 88, though, it's going to feel more like 95 plus because the humidity still exists.
2: And we've got 65 in Springfield, 66 in Fairborn, and 71 at Dayton Severe Weather Station.
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0: All right now on the interstates, we have no accidents. There is a slight delay if you're coming out of Springboro, maybe toward the Austin Landing area, northbound 75, just past State Route 73. This is just heavy traffic. Also, I was hearing about a crash just a few minutes ago in Preble County. Looks like this is outside of West Alexandria, sounding like it was on Route 35 near Stover Road. With traffic every 10 minutes, I'm Jake Magnano, WHIO Triple Team Traffic.
2: The Reds beat the A's 3-2. They'll go for the sweep this afternoon in a 12:40 game. Guardians blew a save in the ninth inning, end up losing to the Mets 6-5 in 10 innings. Dragons lost to Great Lakes 13-5. And again, it wasn't even that close. That series will continue tonight at Day Air Ballpark. Well, still to come on Miami Valley's Morning News, the wheels of justice continue to turn in one of the grisliest murder cases in Ohio history. That story in 2 minutes, WHIO News Times 8:13.
15: 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It's a big responsibility and our first priority. It's such a big deal to us that we've staffed a full team of local meteorologists featuring Chief Meteorologist Austin

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6: 8:16, I'm Larry Hansgen. We've got 71 degrees in Dayton. Here are the big three things you need to know. Partly cloudy. Chance of some isolated showers or storms late, and a high today in the low to mid-80s. Hawthorne Aero investing millions of dollars to expand in Ohio, including its operation into Miamisburg. And our top story, yesterday's break-in and fatal shooting in Harrison Township involved a woman and her ex-boyfriend.
7: Yeah, investigators say a woman shot her ex-boyfriend when he tried to break into her home Wednesday morning. WHIO's Will Harris.
8: Deputies found a 34-year-old man dead, a broken door, and three children at the home on Fairport Avenue. They also say there's evidence of domestic violence in the home from the night before.
9: The sheriff's office says the woman has a permit for the gun and that there are no charges at this point.
7: A Dayton man now facing several charges in a deadly shooting last month.
10: Cops say Jamont Matthews shot 42-year-old Theodore Montgomery after an argument in the area of Plymouth and Central Avenues July 24th. Officers provided first aid to Montgomery but were not able to save him. Matthews was later arrested and is charged with murder, felonious assault, and tampering with evidence.
7: WHIO's Ron Otto reporting. Matthews due in court for an arraignment Tuesday.
9: To Pike County, the last man charged in the shooting deaths of eight people now has a trial date set after 10 years. George Wagner III is set to face a jury in January.
11: Investigators say the Wagner family murdered the Roden and Gilly families back in 2016. So far, Angela and Jake Wagner are serving over 30-year prison sentences for their roles, and George Wagner IV is set to spend his life behind bars.
9: WHIO's Sierra Lawson.
7: The Dayton Police Department providing new information about stolen cars.
12: Over the past month, it took more than 40 reports. Owners either left their cars running or the keys were inside the cars. And this year, the department knows of more than 200 of these cases. Police called these thefts crimes of opportunity. They said owners should never leave their car alone and running.
7: News Center 7's James Brown.
9: A Senate panel will vote today on holding Dr. Anthony Fauci in contempt.
13: A week after Dr. Anthony Fauci invoked the Fifth Amendment, refusing to answer questions at a hearing about the response to COVID-19, the Senate Homeland Security Committee will vote on a contempt resolution. The resolution, authored by the panel's Republican chairman, Rand Paul, accuses Fauci of obstructing a congressional investigation. Fauci was the recipient of a pardon by former President Biden. Republican lawmakers argue that compels him to testify. Republicans accuse Fauci of covering up the origins of the pandemic. Fauci denies that. If the committee approves a contempt resolution, Paul could refer Fauci to the Justice Department for possible prosecution.
9: That's Fox's Jared Halpern. WHIO News Time is 8:19.
6: I'm Larry Hansgen, and this is Miami Valley's Morning News. And joining me in studio is Storm Center 7 meteorologist Brittley Ritz here to

0: walk us through our five-day forecast. And you did mention we have a chance later today, maybe seeing some rain.
1: Yeah, a very small opportunity late afternoon and into the evening after 5 o'clock, really. And even then, it's scattered mainly north of I-70, where the heaviest of the rain will fall is north of Mercer County. But we have that opportunity, so pay attention to Live Doppler 7. It's hot, it's humid as we get into the afternoon, 85, but it's going to feel more like 90-plus. 68 tomorrow morning, 82 tomorrow afternoon, a little bit cooler tomorrow, not because of a wind shift or a cold front, but because the rain chances are hanging around early, and then we'll have quite a bit of cloud cover throughout the rest of the day with a chance of scattered showers and storms late tomorrow afternoon and evening. Another chance for scattered afternoon showers and storms Saturday with a high of 85. More of an isolated opportunity Sunday with 86. And then Monday night and into Tuesday, another chance for storms with another system that's going to eventually cool us back down. But for Monday, we'll hit a high of 88 and feel more like we're in the mid-90s.
0: Well, right now we got 65 in Springfield, 63 in Urbana, and 71 at Dayton Severe Weather Station.
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3: All right, traffic's still a little slow coming out of Springboro and just past State Route 73 and heading toward the Austin Landing area. This isn't due to any crashes or anything, just heavy volume. Did have one accident recently reported in Preble County near West Alexandria. Looks like we're a little slow here. Seeing that now, this is on Route 35 at Stover Road. With traffic every 10 minutes, I'm Jake Magnata, WHIO Triple Team Traffic.
0: Well, the number of states with cyclospora outbreaks is growing, and that's the focus of our in-depth impact story. Coming up in 3 minutes, WHIO News Times 821.
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0: Morning, I'm Larry Hanskin. Centered in Arkansas, Ace Hardware Stores recently started a new program that hires rescue cats as mouse managers. The cats come from Shiloh Kittens in Searcy, Arkansas. They spend their days lounging near the paint aisle. 71 degrees now at 8:25.
13: 25 minutes after 8 o'clock.
14: I'm Will Taylor.
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14: More than a dozen states are now part of a stomach parasite outbreak linked to iceberg lettuce.
15: The CDC says the number of states linked to the deadly outbreak of cyclospora has grown from 9 to 15. Investigators initially thought the outbreak was linked to lettuce used at Taco Bell. Then they focused on Taylor Farms as the source of the lettuce in the outbreak. The company has recalled iceberg lettuce grown in central Mexico. Cyclospora cases have been reported in at least 47 states this year, and investigators have continue to look at how many could be linked to a common source. The CDC says it can take weeks between when someone is exposed to the parasite and when they come down with symptoms, which include diarrhea and dehydration. Outbreaks tend to occur most often in the late spring and early summer.
14: That's Fox's Lisa Lacerra. The CDC says Ohio has had more than 4,000 cases of that parasite.
4: This is WHIO Continuing News.
13: One local school district in Greene County delaying the first day.
16: Yellow Springs Schools announced that they have postponed the first day of school to August 31st because of construction. The district said more time is needed to make sure their learning spaces are safe and functional for students and staff. Kindergartners have a staggered start on August 31st and September 1st, while grades 1 through 12 return on the 31st.
13: That's WHIO's Parker Testa. WHIO News Time 826.
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9: Do you know that you're paying more when you go to shop and I'm the problem? It's my fault? 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And just know that I'm freeloading on you at most places, and that's just not right. This is Clark Howard.
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18: Here's a look at what's happening around the Miami Valley this week. The Rockin' Green Tomato Festival going to be happening at Riverfront Park. It's in Miamisburg. 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The Inglewood Art Festival, that's going on this weekend out at Centennial Park. It's going to be a 5K race, parade, food, live entertainment, and a car show Saturday 10:30 to 6 and Sunday 11 to 5. The St. Leonard Boomer Fest, that's going on Saturday on Clio Road in Centerville. 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Festival's going to begin at noon and it's going to run through 10. The St. Bridget Parish Festival, that's going on this weekend. It's going to be on Xenia. Lots of food, games, rides, and beer. Friday 6 to 11, Saturday 5:30 to 11, and Sunday 1 to 5. And movies top of the box office this weekend include Spider-Man, The Odyssey, and Toy Story 5. 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
0: Good morning. It's 8:30. I'm Larry Hansgen, and welcome to Miami Valley's morning news. We are live on Thursday, August 6th, 71 degrees in Dayton. And here are the big three things you need to know. Going to be partly cloudy today. Chance of some isolated showers or storms late, and a high in the low to mid 80s. Homeland Security Secretary Mullen says ICE agents will go after Haitian immigrants with expired TPS status. And our top story, new information on a story that we begin following from Harrison Township. A woman shot and killed her ex-boyfriend while she was on the phone with 911.
19: Investigators say a woman shot and killed her ex-boyfriend. This was while he was breaking into her home yesterday morning.
13: That's News Center 7's Letitia Perry. This happened on Fairport Avenue in Harrison Township.
14: The woman called 911 saying she had to shoot the man because he was trying to break into her home.
13: Montgomery County deputies found a 34-year-old man dead, a broken door, and three children.
14: They also found evidence that suggests domestic violence happened before inside this home.
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1: We have the chance for storms across the Miami Valley, and it lingers into your weekend. I'm Storm Center 7 meteorologist Brittley Ritz, breaking down the timing for you and telling you how much rain you can expect.
3: Looks like traffic slow in Preble County near West Alexandria. Had a recent crash reported, Route 35 at Stover Road. With traffic every 10 minutes, I'm Jake Magnotta, WHIO Triple Team Traffic.
0: I'm Larry Hansgen, and this is Miami Valley's Morning News.
13: I'm Brittany Otto.
14: I'm Will Taylor.
13: Now updating a story that we're following in Clark County, a man facing charges in a shooting that happened last month.
20: Cops say 63-year-old Jeffrey Crabtree shot a person on Bellevue Avenue July 31st. Before he himself was taken to the hospital with an unrelated condition. Crabtree is now facing several charges, including attempted murder.
13: That's WHIO's Ron Otto reporting. We're working to find out how the victim's doing. If you have any information on the incident, you can call Springfield Police.
14: A tattoo shop on Wilmington Avenue in Dayton is making a name change.
21: District Tattoo Company is now Hit and Run Tattoo. The owner changed the name after he said a former employee intentionally crashed a car into the business earlier this summer and then left. With the reopening, artists from other shops showed up and did tattoos for some customers.
22: It was a really nice turnout, better than I expected it to be.
21: Police said the driver used a stolen car to slam into the building.
14: That's News Center 7's James Brown.
13: Ohio Republican Representative Max Miller facing more pressure to drop his re-election campaign after domestic abuse allegations.
23: Republicans believe that Miller is a political liability and he could jeopardize the GOP's tenuous hold on the House. Miller is defiant. He will not drop out. Republicans tell Fox that the interview made things worse. Miller's ex-father-in-law is GOP Ohio Senator Bernie Moreno. House Speaker Mike Johnson is giving Miller the chance to defend himself before the Ethics Committee.
13: That's Fox's Chad Pergram. If Representative Miller does not drop out of his race by Monday, he will be locked into showing up on midterm ballots.
14: Two people were hospitalized in connection to a stabbing in Montgomery County. This happened yesterday morning on Snowshoe Trail in West Carrollton. Cops said two people got into a fight, and one of them had a knife. The suspect is in custody, but police have not identified them yet.
13: Starting today, people will be hitting the road in search of bargains across six states along Route 127.
2: An extreme version of a favorite American pastime kicking off for the 40th year in a row. The 127 yard sale, which spans 690 miles across six states, is the longest in the world and runs through Michigan, Ohio, Kentucky, Tennessee, Georgia, and Alabama. With tens of thousands of places to shop, including at major vendor stops featuring clusters of at least 25 sellers, to people's backyards and church basements. The event, the idea of a Tennessee man, Mike Walker, who was looking to encourage travelers to bypass interstate highways and favor the scenic route. The massive Bargain Hunters Marathon runs through Sunday, August 9th.
13: That's Fox's Lillian Wu.
14: A new wildlife series is putting the spotlight on reptile smugglers.
5: Be one of the most rare and unusual, no matter the consequences.
7: The new HBO documentary series, Monsters of God, explores the dark and violent underworld of exotic reptile smuggling and the unethical methods used to supply these rare animals to zoos across the U.S. The five-part series is from Tiger King filmmaker Eric Good.
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7: Good said in part, it's a world he's been involved in his entire life, saying, I'm a reptile guy obsessed with the forbidden, the rarest of the rare, willing to pay almost anything.
14: That's Fox's Michelle Polino, WHIO News Time, 8:35.
0: I'm Larry Hanskin. This is Miami Valley's Morning News, now streaming on Apple TV+. A fourth season of Ted Lasso, starring Jason Sudeikis, who had no plans to continue the series until people started asking him to do so.
25: So started filling up the notes app, and at some point you ask other people, like, what do you think? And other people had other ideas. And so, yeah, it's just yes by a thousand cuts. Then once you tell, you know, the people at Apple and Warner Brothers yes, then they hold you accountable to that.
0: Yeah, Lasso back in England coaching a soccer team. This time it's a women's team. And still to come here on Miami Valley's Morning News, now a close call for the president's helicopter. We got that story in 2 minutes. WHIO News Time's 8:36.
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34: 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I'm shining a spotlight on the Troy Skate Park Unite. They're a local 501c3 nonprofit striving to revive the Joe Reardon Skate Park up in Troy, Ohio. Skateboarding isn't just about looking cool. Though let's be honest, if I tried it, I'd probably pull a hamstring just putting on the knee pads. It's actually an incredible tool for kids and adults that promotes self-confidence, key life skills, autonomy, tenacity, and emotional regulation. Founder Matt Williams has a vision to bring this park back to life. It's more than just a dream. It's a mission for the betterment of our community. Seeing good people doing great things is exactly what we need, and that is good news in Dayton.
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0: Good morning, I'm Larry Hansgen. Fair season continues with the Ohio State Fair running through Sunday. Green, All Glaze, and Preble County Fairs through Saturday. Right now, 71 degrees at 8:38.
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14: I'm Will Taylor.
13: I'm Brittany Otto. Hotter temperatures on the way.
3: We have an area of high pressure that's setting up across the heart of the country, across the Great Plains. And that ridge, that heat dome, builds. And we tap into some of the heat. We'll rise up near normal of 85 to 86 degrees. But by Monday of next week, we're pushing near 90. And it will feel like we're in the 90s because it's so muggy. But alongside that high comes what we call ridge riders. Areas of low pressure that move quickly and slide down right over top of us when that high is placed where it is.
13: Storm Center 7 meteorologist Brittley Ritz will be back with their full five-day forecast in minutes.
14: People in Kettering made it clear that they do not want the city to close the ice arena.
4: This comes after the Parks and Rec Department shared a rough draft of a master plan which calls for closing the arena for good.
6: There are regional partners available. This isn't something that's never been done before. Ice arenas all over the state, all over the country have done this. There are templates for it.
4: The Parks Department says most of the ice arena is coming to the end of its useful life, and renovations would cost too much money. City leaders will finalize its 10-year master plan later this month.
14: That's News Center 7's Letitia Perry.
13: Out of Clark County, the Department of Homeland Security Secretary Mark Wayne Mullen issuing a warning.
9: Mullen is saying ICE agents are going after Haitian immigrants with expired status. Mullen posting this on social media, telling people to either self-deport or face being arrested and sent back. The city of Springfield has been home to thousands of Haitians living under temporary protected status, which ended last month.
13: That's WHIO's Will Harris.
27: This is WHIO Continuing News.
14: The FAA looking into an incident that involved Marine One and an aircraft taking off from a nearby airport.
10: There are questions about why commercial air traffic was not stopped here at Reagan National Airport for Marine One. Video from journalist Dave Statter sets the scene, a jet taking off. Then a short time later, you see Marine One flying into the area over the Potomac River near Reagan National Airport. The president's helicopter does not appear to be in danger, but clearly Reagan National's air traffic was not stopped, which is the protocol. The FAA says it was not a serious close call. A White House spokesman downplayed any danger to Mr. Trump, noting, quote, Marine One flights are piloted by some of the best aviators in the world, and at no point was the president in harm's way.
14: That's Fox's Mike Emanuel. WHIO News Time, 8:41.
0: I'm Larry Hansgen, and this is Miami Valley's Morning News. Let's take a look at that five-day forecast as we're joined in studio by Storm Center 7 meteorologist Brittley Ritz. Now, some rain in our forecast today, but more rain would be a little further down the road.
3: Yeah, going into Friday. Friday's our better opportunity for rain. So today, it's more scattered in nature, late afternoon into the evening. We'll have a lot of dry time today, and it's hot and humid, 85 degrees. It'll feel more like 90 plus. 68 degrees tomorrow morning, a little cloud cover, a southwest wind, and that boundary is now overhead, so showers and storms may linger early on. Should be out of here by 4, 5, 6 o'clock in the morning. Nothing severe, but a stronger thunderstorm can't be ruled out with some gusty winds, some heavy rain, and frequent lightning, as with any typical thunderstorm, right? And since the rain chances are heightened a bit more on Friday, we'll only hit 82 degrees. It's still going to be muggy. We'll bring in the chance for showers and storms again late Friday and into Saturday morning. Then Saturday, much of the day will be dry, 85, still muggy. And the chance for showers and storms redeveloping later into the afternoon and evening once again. More of an isolated chance on Sunday with a high of 86 and drier time on Monday, but still the chance for storms late and into Tuesday with our next approaching system, which is another cold front. It'll take us from 88 degrees on Monday to falling back into the low 80s for the rest of next week.
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5: Very recent check of the interstates. Everything's looking good right now. Traffic's moving well. We do have a problem out in Preble County. This is for anyone taking Route 35 between Eaton and West Alexandria. There was a crash on Route 35 at Stover Road. Looks like it'll be a spot you'll want to avoid. Have to find a quick way around this. With traffic every 10 minutes, I'm Jake Magnotta, WHIO Triple Team Traffic.
0: Another record-setting day on Wall Street as the Dow closed up 263 points at 54,344. And what did the Reds do at the trading deadline this week? Well, not much. So what message is that sending fans? Hall of Fame baseball writer Hal McCoy talked to us earlier this morning. You'll hear that coming up in 2 minutes. WHIO News Time's 844.
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15: This is Dayton's only weather, traffic, and news station. 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
0: 846, I'm Larry Hanskin. We've got 71 degrees in Dayton. Big three things you need to know. Partly cloudy today. Chance of showers late this afternoon or evening with a high today in the low to mid 80s. The last man charged in the murder of eight people in Pike County in 2016 has a trial date this coming January. In our top story, a man tries to break into his ex-girlfriend's Harrison Township home and is shot. More details on that coming up at 9. But earlier this morning, we had a chance to visit with Hall of Fame baseball writer Hal McCoy to get his thoughts on the Reds' lack of doing anything this week around the trade deadline.
16: I am perplexed and befuddled. I just don't understand the direction. Nick Kroll had a press conference and was even more confusing because he really didn't say anything. I mean, they had seven potential free agents, and they moved Nathaniel Lowe to the Guardians for a couple of minor league players, and they moved Caleb Ferguson, gave him away to the Cardinals, and they kept Stevenson, and they kept Singer. I mean, there were a whole bunch of catchers moved on the market, and Stevenson's going to be a free agent. He's turned down an offer for a contract extension. So they're going to lose him at the end of the year. And they're talking about offering a contract to Brady Singer, which would cost him $21 million. It just does not make any sense to me that I don't know whether they think they can still win this year, which is why they're keeping Singer and Stevenson, because they're leaders and pretty good players. And they certainly didn't do anything to improve for the future. So very, very perplexing.
0: I guess, would one be a hopeless optimist if, in fact, the motivation was the fact that five games out of the wild card, they think that they can make the postseason.
16: Yeah, I think that might be what's behind all of this. He didn't come out and say that, but a couple of the players, of course, that's what players say. Emilio Pagan said it the other night. Jose Trevino said it last night, that they think they can still make the playoffs. And I know it's pretty much a pipe dream. They're only five games out, but they've got five teams to climb over. So that's with only 48 games remaining, that's a tall order, and I don't think that's going to be accomplished. But that's the way they think. They are playing well right now. Of course, when you're playing the Sacramento A's, you better win them all.
0: The managers are seldom involved, perhaps sharing a conversation with the front office when it comes to these type of deals. Do you think that Terry Francona has had any input?
16: Yeah, I can't imagine he would not. I can't imagine he would have come to the Reds without some say with his background and his success. So, you know, maybe he has the pipe dream of thinking this team is good enough to make the playoffs, and might have discouraged Nick Kroll from doing too much with the team. I know he is very loyal to his players and always has their back, so I would be surprised if he wasn't involved in this.
0: Again, that's Hall of Fame baseball writer Hal McCoy earlier this morning on Miami Valley's Morning News. 5-day forecast helps you make plans, and to help you do just that, we welcome in Storm Center 7 meteorologist Brittley Ritz.
3: Good morning. The sun is still shining at the moment, but you do notice a difference in the air. It's thicker. The humidity is back. We have dew points in the 60s this morning. That number is going to rise into the 70s. You factor a dew point in the 70s with a high of 85. It feels like 90 plus. So that is what it will feel like this afternoon. It is still summertime here in Southwest Ohio, but there is a cold front that's trying to work its way closer to us. It'll slide down nearby and then stall. And so it brings us the chance for showers and storms later this afternoon and evening. Very isolated. The heaviest of the rain will stay north of Mercer County. But we'll still have that opportunity as we move into the overnight hours and early Friday. So pay attention. A stronger storm can't be ruled out, but the severe weather threat is almost non-existent. Some gusty winds, heavier downpours, and frequent lightning as with any thunderstorm. We'll catch a break on the middle of the day Friday, then late afternoon, evening, more showers and storms fire back up. A high of 82, still muggy. Going into your Saturday, we'll start off mainly dry. The rain should taper off pretty early in the morning, and then we'll have some dry time late afternoon and evening yet again with a high temperature of 85. Then isolated showers and storms on Sunday, a high of 86. Monday, most of the day's dry. Showers and storms will arrive late with another cold front that will actually do its job. It takes us from 88 degrees on Monday down into the low 80s for the middle of next week.
0: We got 65 in Springfield, 66 at Wright-Patt, and 71 at Dayton Severe Weather Station.
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5: There, you've had a crash in Preble County area for most of this hour. Looks like it's creating a backup. Not sure if the road's closed, but this is Route 35 at Stover Road between Eaton and West Alexandria. Might want to take Lexington Road, which is parallel to Route 35, to get around this. With traffic every 10 minutes, I'm Jake Magnotta, WHIO Triple Team Traffic.
0: Popping bottles at a funeral. It's creating somewhat of a controversy. We'll discuss in 3 minutes. 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
0: Good morning. I'm Larry Hansgen. Some sun out to greet you on this Thursday, and a chance of showers later on this afternoon and evening, but not a washout day by any means. 71 degrees, 856. Daily Dot says a video of a family pouring alcohol in their loved one's casket is going viral. A group of mourners can be seen at funerals celebrating the deceased person's life by popping various bottles and pouring them all over the coffin. People are divided if it's appropriate or disrespectful. Brittany Otto, what do you think?
13: I think it depends on the person, I guess, what they would want.
0: Okay. Will?
14: I don't know how. I'm not sure because they're not here anymore. So who's it disrespectful to?
0: Okay.
14: Yeah.
0: Parker?
34: I don't have a problem with it.
0: Really?
3: I think I agree with Brittany. Like, if I know that person and they would be like, oh, okay, yeah, before they were dead, then sure. But if not, then probably no.
0: Okay, I need to know more. I need more information. Okay, are they in a funeral home and there's a casket up there, there's visitation, are they going up and pouring bottles in the funeral home?
13: Oh, yeah.
3: That's kind of what I was thinking when you said it.
0: Or is it in the grave, the grave site, you know, they're lowering the casket in and they're, you know, sprinkling or whatever.
3: Yeah. Good questions.
0: That seems like maybe okay-er.
13: Yeah.
0: I can remember when the late, great Lou M died, we put cigars in his jacket pocket.
3: Okay.
0: You know, sent him off with a cigar. I don't know that was disrespectful at all, but I guess we need more information.
13: Yeah.
0: You know what? We all do. And that's why we're going to be back tomorrow to give you more information on a lot of stuff here on Miami Valley's Morning News. Have a great Thursday.
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10: Rain and storm chances returning to the Miami Valley. I'm Storm Center 7 meteorologist Brittley Ritz breaking down the timing of the chances of rain and storms, the threats, and telling you how it's going to impact your weekend.
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5: Sierra, we've had an issue in Preble County for a little bit. Route 35 at Stover Road. We had a crash reported earlier. This is between Eaton and West Alexandria. Looks like traffic's backing up. So you might want to find a different way around this. Looks like there's also a recent crash in Riverside near Stebbins. Seeing this at Valley Pike and Harshman Road. I'm Jake Magnata, WHIO Triple Team Traffic.
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9: And it's our top local story. New details on a deadly Harrison Township shooting yesterday morning. Cops say a woman shot and killed her ex-boyfriend who was trying to break into her home on Fairport Avenue.
11: Montgomery County deputies say they found evidence of domestic violence that happened the night before. They also said the man had a criminal record.
9: And that's News Center 7's Letitia Perry. Cops have yet to identify anyone involved. WHIO News Time is 9:01. It's 72 degrees now in downtown Dayton. And a man is set to be sentenced today for killing a man and hiding his body in a tarp in Dayton. James Hancock admitted to killing Matthew Thomas in 2023, then putting his body behind a Popeyes restaurant on Salem Avenue. An autopsy found that Matthews died from multiple gunshot wounds to the head. Hancock will learn his punishment later today, and we'll bring you the latest on what we hear. And Dayton firefighters battling flames in two parts of the city this morning. The first fire happening on Maiden Avenue around 6:15. The second happening just a couple minutes later on Stoles Avenue. We're now waiting to hear from first responders on how these fires started and if anyone is hurt. And you'll want to plan ahead for a rainy weekend here in the Miami Valley. Storm Center 7 meteorologist Brittley Ritz.
26: It's not a washout this weekend. Our rain chances Saturday will be more likely throughout the afternoon and evening. Sunday, it's more of an isolated opportunity. It's just one of those weekends you have to pay attention to radar before you head out the door.
9: Brittley will have more in our forecast coming up in just minutes.
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9: Cops in Mercer County arrest a man after they had to issue a countywide call for help yesterday. Sheriff Doug Timmerman says this started after someone showed up to the office asking for a welfare check on 37-year-old Casey Bowman, who has prior convictions and is known to have weapons. Cops then responded to a home on State Route 119 where Bowman barricaded himself in. Cops later took Bowman into custody. They say he also had a stolen license plate. WHIO News Time is 9:03. 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
16: Here's a look at what's happening around the Miami Valley this week. The Rockin' Green Tomato Festival is going to be happening at Riverfront Park. It's in Miamisburg. 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
9: 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The Miami Valley's most accurate and dependable forecast. Here, Storm Center 7 meteorologist Brittley Ritz.
26: Starting off with some patchy fog this morning and temperatures in the mid-60s. We'll hit a high of 85 this afternoon with a few showers and thunderstorms. 68 degrees tomorrow morning, 82 tomorrow afternoon. Friday being the best chance for showers and storms. 85 on Saturday, chances of showers and storms throughout the afternoon and evening. Isolated storms on Sunday, a high of 86. And hot and humid on Monday with a less of a chance of storms and a high of 88. I'm Storm Center 7 meteorologist Brittley Ritz on Dayton Severe Weather Station 1290 and 95.7 WHIO.
9: And the latest scan of the live Doppler 7 radar showing some rain showers up near Auglaize County at this time. The rest of the Miami Valley looking pretty clear this morning. It's right now 72 degrees in Springfield, 73 in downtown Dayton. Our next scheduled news in less than 15 minutes and immediately when it breaks. 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
20: This is the great Brian Kilmeade Show. Giddy up. It is your humble D.C. correspondent and Fox and Friends Weekend co-host Griff Jenkins trying to fill the giant shoes of Brian Kilmeade, hopefully off on a vacation somewhere. And there has been no shortage of news in Brian's absence. It is just we are watching and monitoring the Capitol Hill today with a possible contempt vote coming from Rand Paul's committee. And of course, all eyes are on what's happening in the Middle East and whether or not this new deal, the deal to reopen the Strait of Hormuz, could possibly get us somewhere. And we heard with President Trump out in Las Vegas, Nevada, talking a little bit about this deal. Is it different? Will something come of it? Or are we headed back to full out war? Listen to this. Cut one.
21: And they called me and they said, please don't do it. Let's talk. And then they said, we never said that. You know what? The fake news knows they did say that, but we are talking. Let's see what happens. But they respect us. They respect us. It's been 47 years, but really it's been 50 years because they've been saying 47 for 3 years. It's been 50 years. And no other president has done what you should have done a long time ago, because Iran cannot have a nuclear weapon.
20: Vice President Vance also weighing in on how Americans may be feeling about this and questioning where it is all headed. He was on with Laura Ingraham last night. This is cut three.
22: I can certainly understand the American people are maybe looking at this and they say, well, it seems like we're making progress and it seems like we're not. Well, the reality, Laura, is that number one, the Iranians are extraordinarily difficult people. Number two, they have a fractured system. So there are people within their system who want the war to be over. There are also people within their system who are crazy radicals who want the war to continue. Our job is to navigate through that and get the best outcome for the American people, but for the President of the United States as well. And I do think that where we will ultimately land, it's going to be messy and it's going to take some time to get there.
20: But what is most frustrating for the American people is trying to figure out who exactly we're negotiating with. The various diplomats from Iran have made statements saying one thing, but the IRGC has continued to target ships in the Strait of Hormuz, continued to launch missiles at our U.S. bases in places like Jordan, Kuwait, Saudi Arabia. The latest comment coming from the deputy foreign minister of Iran, Kazem Garababadi, had this to say. Cut four.
23: Almost all the topics are under discussion. The map, the transit routes, the entering and exiting of maritime traffic. This progress is on the verge of being finalized.
20: We shall see. Michael Makovsky, president and CEO of the Jewish Institute for National Security of America, leading DC policy group that follows these things closely. Mike, thank you for joining us. And I hope you appreciate that setup, right? I'm giving the American people kind of the latest. With President Trump, the vice president, saying we heard from Garababadi, the deputy Iranian foreign minister, but it's not clear that this time will be different. How do you read this?
24: Good morning. Thanks for having me. Yeah, I think President Trump's statement was half true and half not in this case. I think I give him tremendous credit that he's the first president to really seriously try to address a problem that has been building up since 1979. So he deserves a lot of credit for that. However, I'm not sure that they fully respect us. They respect our military power, but I'm not sure they respect our will. And I think we look feckless, this on and off thing, and based on reports, I don't know for sure, we haven't seen any agreement yet, but based on various media reports, it seems like the Iranians would have, you know, a lot of say on which ships go into the Strait of Hormuz. And I think if that's the case, and I assume implicitly, I haven't seen much discussion of this, that it would mean a reduction, a removal of our blockade. If that's the case, I think it would be a mistake and it would just be kicking the can down the road while strengthening the regime.
20: You're right about the, you know, sort of rinse, wash, and repeat that it feels like, as we all watch this, and certainly someone with your ability to look deeper. But also, I feel like President Trump deserves more credit than he's getting for exhibiting tremendous patience when you consider the fact, as you alluded to, you know, leaders rarely do the hard things because the hard things are just that. They're hard. And he's taking on Iran. And yet he's demonstrating, I think, a tremendous amount of patience in trying to get to some deal while we see Iran continuing to say one thing, seem to buy time trying to get into more negotiations while doing just the opposite in the same thing they've been doing and attacking.
24: Yeah. By the way, and I would give President Trump credit on something that he didn't say, which is that he's also the first president since the Iranian Revolution in 79 that actually supported the Iranian people. And he did that vociferously, very strongly in early January. No other president showed that. There have been many uprisings of demonstrations in Iran, and basically America's pretty much ignored it. So I think President Trump deserves a lot of credit for that. He's very serious about preventing nuclear Iran. He's willing to do what's necessary. So for all that, I give him credit. On the patience issue, I think it comes with a cost. And I personally would rather rip the Band-Aid off and just get over what we want to do. I think there's basically three options we've had. There's a diplomatic option of trying to cut a deal. We've been working on that for 4 months. I don't see how it's gotten us really too far, except I think it's kind of weakened our credibility. And I wouldn't

0: Kuwait and Al Salem and the Fifth Fleet in Bahrain and even striking Prince Sultan Air Base in Saudi Arabia. Do you feel like that is backfiring on Iran and creating a coalescing of the Gulf allies to the president's plight?
1: You know, when the Iranians first started doing that at the beginning of the war, I thought it was a mistake, I'll admit. But I think that their persistent hitting of this, by the way, they even hit the Qataris and our base in Qatar, Al Udeid, and they have good relations with the Qataris. Mm-hmm. But I think they've proven that it's been a very effective lever because it raises oil prices, and President Trump, understandably, you know, that puts pressure on him, especially before midterms coming up in November.
0: Bingo.
1: So I think it's been effective. By the way, if I may add, the most secure congregation of U.S. or concentration, excuse me, of U.S. forces in the region has been in Israel. There's an air base in Israel, Uvda. We've had over 6,000 U.S. personnel there. They've never been hit. And I think it's kind of an interesting, important contrast, and it's something for us to think about going forward when all this is finished, is our force posture in the region, because our bases in the Arab countries have been very vulnerable. But in Israel, they've actually been safe.
0: So let's talk about, and by the way, on your point about the midterms, it's pretty clear that Iran seems to be thinking that they are holding cards, even though the president says he's not going to let the midterms determine what he's going to do about denuclearizing Iran and opening up the strait. But yet it's pretty clear they think that they are playing against a clock, that they have the upper hand. Do you agree?
1: They do. And I think, you know, reports in the press, you know, kind of confirm the Iranian concerns that President Trump does care about that. And they feel that's a soft underbelly for us. Mm-hmm. So I think I don't like, obviously, what the Iranians are doing. And these attacks are, you know, against our soldiers are awful. But I think they've had from an Iranian perspective, it's been effective.
0: Let's talk Israel, because you mentioned that, and, you know, we just saw Prime Minister Netanyahu in the U.S. meeting with President Trump, who's here for Lindsey Graham's funeral. It's unclear sort of what came of their meeting with regards to the way forward. Do you feel like Israel and the U.S., Netanyahu and Trump, are on the same page, or is there daylight there on their goals and the options that they choose going forward?
1: Yeah, I talked to somebody who was involved in those talks, and, you know, he said they were very positive meetings. I think what it helped do, as far as I could gather, obviously I wasn't in the room, but I think it helped give the Israelis a better understanding of where Trump is, and I think it helped give President Trump a better understanding of where the Israelis is. So I think that's very helpful. Do I think their interests? I don't think, though, the interests are exactly aligned. For America, of course, the Strait of Hormuz, keeping that open is critical. It's not the only critical thing. The nuclear, as I would say, is also very important. I think for the Israelis, the Strait of Hormuz has generally been an American domain, and they're much more focused on the nuclear threat and the threat that the regime posed. And I think you see a difference, I think, in the Israeli and the American populations, is that I think for the Israelis, who are also frustrated about the war, I think they feel like you got to finish it. And, you know, I think in America, there's more wariness about it, especially given the impact of oil prices.
0: You know, Mike, we've heard the president talk specifically when we consider the target list of what if we resume full throttle strikes. We've talked about Pickaxe Mountain. The president's
1: yes.
0: mentioned that. Pickaxe Mountain is, of course, where allegedly Iran is trying to reconstitute their nuclear program, burying centrifuges hundreds of feet below the Pickaxe Mountain, some 300 to 400 feet deep, which actually is farther deep than even our GBU-57s, our massive ordnance penetrators that we dropped back last summer during Operation Midnight Hammer, that we might need additional ways of getting to the nuclear material. And there's a consideration, would special forces have to be involved, or, you know, exactly how you do it, we don't know. But my question to you

0: you is, because you're pretty familiar with the Israeli side of things, do you believe that, like, the U.S. could take Pickaxe Mountain without Israeli support?
1: I think so, although I think the plan would be, my understanding of the plan of dealing with Pickaxe and any nuclear facilities they have to deal with would be a joint operation. And I agree that my understanding is it would be some combination of special forces and the Air Force. And that would mean, you know, troops on the ground. And obviously there are a lot of there are risk involved with this. But I've heard from both sides that it seems that they feel, from the military side, that they feel that they can manage it. It's obviously the president's responsibility and the prime minister of Israel's responsibility to weigh those risks with the objectives. But I tend to trust what the military guys say, and yeah. I think they feel they have a good plan, and they've had one all along. So, but you're right. The challenge of Pickaxe is that it's more deeply buried than Fort Al, and therefore you probably have to have forces on the ground, probably.
0: We'll see where it goes.
1: Very limited period of
0: time. We'll see where it goes. We got to leave it there. Mike Makovsky, thank you for your insight, as always, sir. Have a good one.
1: Thank you. Great talking. Have a good day.
0: All right, you too. This is Griff Jenkins on the Brian Kilmeade Show with a whole lot more coming up. Don't touch that dial.
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9: 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New details on a deadly shooting in Harrison Township. 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
11: Good morning, I'm Nick Roberts. We're broadcasting live at Walmart in Sugar Creek Township. 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Here's the deal. Did you know when we get back to school, if the students don't have the supplies they need or enough of them, teachers end up usually having to go buy them out of their own pocket? We think that's ridiculous. Teachers don't make a lot of money. It's a big burden for them. That's where this organization called Crayons to Classrooms come in. A teacher comes to their warehouse, shops for free to get the supplies they need for their kids. Now, we've helped over 50,000 local kids. This organization has 2,300 Miami Valley teachers. That's 143 local schools. It's a big deal. Every dollar counts, and we're collecting money today. Now, they have big buying power at this organization because they buy a lot of school supplies. It's like five times, so a donation is always great. If you want to donate supplies, we need them. And this year, we need marker packs, color pencil packs, and children's scissors. We're going to be here till 6 o'clock tonight. Walmart in Sugar Creek Township, Walmart on Miller Lane. WHIO all day long. 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
13: For this week in history, I'm Ron Otto. August 5th, 1914, the first electric traffic light in America is installed at West 105th Street and Euclid Avenue in Cleveland. August 5th, 1930, the first man on the moon, astronaut Neil Armstrong, is born in Wapakoneta.
14: I guess we all like to be recognized not for one piece of fireworks, but for the ledger of our daily work.
13: August 5th, 1945, the Enola Gay drops the first atomic bomb on Hiroshima, Japan.
15: A short time ago, an American airplane dropped one bomb on Hiroshima and destroyed its usefulness to the enemy. That bomb has more power than 20,000 tons of TNT.
13: And August 7th, 1782, General George Washington creates the Badge for Military Merit, presented to soldiers for any singularly meritorious action. It would later become known as the Purple Heart. For This Week in History, I'm Ron Otto.
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17: Do you know that you're paying more when you go to shop and I'm the problem? 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
9: Live from the WHIO News Center, this is Miami Valley's News at 9:30. It's our top local story. A man who admitted to murder in Dayton set to be sentenced today.
19: Heating things back up. I'm Storm Center 7 meteorologist Brittley Ritz. We'll talk about that summertime heat, how hot it's going to be, and feel.
20: Take a look at 76, 75, and 35 this morning. All roads are clear and traffic moving smoothly across the Miami Valley. I'm Chris Hartley, WHIO Triple Team Traffic.
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9: And it's our top local story happening today. A Dayton man will learn his punishment for killing a man and wrapping his body in a tarp.
23: James Hancock says he killed Matthew Thomas in 2023, then put the body behind a Popeye's chicken restaurant in Montgomery County. Hancock will be sentenced later today.
9: And that's News Center 7's Letitia Perry. We'll bring you what we hear from the courtroom right here on WHIO. And we're working to learn more about two back-to-back fires in Dayton this morning. Firefighters responding to Maiden Avenue around 6:15 and then to another fire along Stoles Avenue just 2 minutes later. No word yet on how these fires started or if anyone is hurt. We'll keep you updated once we learn more. And we have new details on a deadly Harrison Township shooting early yesterday morning. Deputies say a woman shot her ex-boyfriend to death as he was trying to break into her home on Fairport Avenue while her kids were inside. No word yet on this man's name, but deputies say he had a criminal record and that they found evidence of domestic violence that happened the night before. And we have a rainy week ahead of us starting today. Storm Center 7 meteorologist Brittley Ritz.
19: Watching this stalled out boundary get closer to us here in the Miami Valley. And what that does is increase our rain chance. Unfortunately, it lasts through the weekend. And another system setting up quickly behind that going into early next week. So the next 7 days right now looks like we have the chance for rain every single day.
9: Brittley will have more in our forecast coming up in just moments.
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9: The U.S. and Iran still trying to move towards a peace deal. Fox's Trey Yingst.
24: The Middle East is waiting to see if a deal can be reached on the Strait of Hormuz to avoid a return to conflict. Reports indicate progress in talks between Iran and Oman aimed at opening the strait. This was all led in part by requests from Gulf allies who urged the president not to strike.
9: President Trump still wants a potential deal to prevent Iran from having a nuclear weapon, but Iran has rejected those restrictions in the past. Now with the Miami Valley's most accurate and dependable forecast, here's Storm Center 7 meteorologist Brittley Ritz.
19: 85 degrees this afternoon, hot and humid, feeling more like 90 plus. Stray shower, thunderstorm possible, late day and into the evening, most of us are dry. 68 tomorrow morning, 82 tomorrow afternoon, a little bit cooler because we'll increase that chance for rain. Better opportunity for rain and a few thunderstorms very early Friday, then again Friday afternoon and into the evening. I'm Storm Center 7 meteorologist Brittley Ritz on Dayton Severe Weather Station, 1290 and 95.7 WHIO.
9: And the latest scan of the live Doppler 7 radar is looking pretty clear across the Miami Valley this morning. Right now it's 68 degrees in Troy, 75 in downtown Dayton. Our next scheduled news in less than 15 minutes and immediately when it breaks. I'm Sierra Lawson on 1290 and 95.7 WHIO, Dayton's News and Talk. 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
21: Clark is WHIO's consumer warrior, and you can hear him during Miami Valley's morning news on WHIO.
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3: This is the Brian Kilmeade Show. Brian out for the day. Your humble DC correspondent, Griff Jenkins, filling in. This, you are so lucky. If you are listening to this radio show right now, lucky you, because you're about to get advice that you are going to thank me in the Brian Kilmeade Show for, and that is what to watch this weekend. And the show that has just dropped on Fox Nation, hosted by Mike Sorelli, former Navy SEAL hero, is out now on Fox Nation. It's called Final Flight, The Men of Extortion 1-7. And I came to Fox when, in 2000, 25 years ago, with Lieutenant Colonel Oliver North, originally to tell the story of heroes. The show was called War Stories with Oliver North. And at the end of every single story, and we told World War I, World War II, Vietnam, Iraq, Afghanistan, you name it, every theater, Pacific, Atlantic, we told every war story we could. The signature line, Colonel North signed off every time, and theirs is a story that deserves to be told. Mike Sorelli has gone. Many of you remember the story of Extortion 1-7. Today, August 6th, today is the 15th anniversary of the loss of those heroes. 31 Americans, 17 were DEVGRU Navy SEAL guys, including a military dog. Mike Sorelli is in the studio with us now. Mike, I'm so excited to watch this. And you're not just recounting what happened in Tangi Valley, but you're telling the story of the heroes that were there.
5: Yeah. Well, first off, Griff, thank you for having me. Has anyone ever told you you uplift people when when you walk into the room? And I always appreciate that about you, even on this somber subject. You know, for the viewers, I would say watch this, not necessarily for how the men passed, how they died, but it's more about showing or humanizing these men to show how they lived, who they loved, and ultimately the fact that they went forward for strangers who they would never meet and defend democracy. I just happen to have the honor and privilege to have served alongside these men. And I think their sacrifice, while specific to this documentary, is about them. is a broader example of what our armed forces do every day and the lives that are given in defense of our nation.
3: And just for any of our listeners that need the quick recap, and you mentioned it, you framed it so well, Mike, and that is these heroes boarded a CH-47, went into harm's way in a hot LZ to try and rescue. So it all starts with the Army Rangers that are going after a high-value target. Then these guys on Extortion 17 are going to essentially rescue them.
5: You're exactly right. So the 75th Ranger Regiment, who we loved and had a great relationship with, and just the mutual respect between bands of brothers, went into Tangi Valley, which is a enemy safe haven in Wardak Province, Afghanistan, to hit a target, a capture-kill mission. They were met with overwhelming resistance, and they gave what we usually give on missions is a call for support. Now, what's interesting about this is the two leaders, Jonas Kelsado, Lieutenant Commander, the Troop Commander, and Master Chief Lou Langless, and the rest of the boys, because we take an opinion from everyone. They didn't debate it. They didn't argue about going in, even though they knew it was a hot LZ, that there was an active firefight going on. I think the only discussion was, do we take two helicopters or one? And ultimately, they decided to take one helicopter, get in as quickly as possible, and get the asset out to protect not only their troop, but the safety of the brave Army aviation soldiers flying the aircraft. And they boarded. And they flew off into the night. And that is the covenant between soldiers, is that even if we explained to the guys the calculated risk about what they were about to do, they would have said, we understand, and we're going anyways. And I think that was personified what we saw with the two downed pilots in Iran.
3: Sure.
5: When American forces said, we don't care about the risk, we're coming for our own.
3: So well said. And fortunately, that covenant has existed for decades and continues, as you point out. We're seeing it play out in real time downrange right now. There's some 50,000 service members downrange. And, you know, we pray for their safety and their completing of the mission. I want to play a clip or two from the special you did. This is cut 43. Listen here.
4: It is not everybody pats each other on the butt at the end of the night and says, good game. This is a four keep game. And you can't blink and make more. You can make more aircraft. That's a dollar thing. You can't make more crews. It's just like the operators. You don't mass produce special operators. It's just not something that's ever been done. And if it's been done, it's been done in other countries, and they're not very special.
3: Talk to me about what that clip is.
5: Yeah, so first off, that gentleman is Bruno Fallon, another extraordinary human being. Not only was he a 75th Ranger Regiment operator, then became a Green Beret, and then became a flight lead for the TF-160th.
3: Double, triple dipper.
5: Yeah, he's that exceptional, and I got to serve alongside him. He's talking about a special operation forces truth, an axiom. Special operations forces cannot be mass-produced, and especially during a time of emergency. So these guys were some of the most elite warriors. But I think what the documentary shows is this paradox of the American warrior. These men in particular, like all of our military, were the monsters our enemies feared and probably fear more today, because today's military is more lethal than our generation was. And that's the whole point. But these men were also respectful. They were empathetic. They were the kindest humans you'd ever meet. They would go home from doing a very dirty job to kneel beside their children's bedside and show them love, and to be loving spouses to their wives. And a lot of Americans can't differentiate that or rationalize that, because Hollywood paints a different picture. And if we achieve anything beyond just memorializing these men and not letting their names die, it's showing a different side of who these men really are to the general public.
3: You are, and you were, one of these special operators. You're very closely tied to this story. What was it like for you? What's your takeaway after doing this?
5: I was hoping you weren't going to ask that question. And I just shot a note to all the families, the teammates, and anyone involved in this. And there was a paragraph in that email of, I was forced to rationalize, forced to reflect. And it was like ripping a Band-Aid off. You know, we try to compartmentalize this and move on. You really don't. You know, I've got a bracelet that I never take off. Actually, that's a lie. I did take it off once, and I handed it to the father of John Brown, an Air Force special operator that was on that helicopter, and ordered a new one, which they take a little time to get made. But I went into a bit of depression, and I don't want you to think like, woe is me. This was a heavy loss. I mean, it was the single largest loss of life incident in Afghanistan. It just so happened to be my teammates. But what hurts more is looking at the families for a seat that will never be filled. But what's remarkable about them, and I said this in this email this morning to them, is you move forward with the pain. Mm-hmm. And the sacrifice is not one moment, but it's every single day. That's seared into their lives. And the resilience and the strength that they demonstrate, which you see in this documentary, they continue on and they're all doing exceptional things, and they will not let their loved ones' names die, much like the teammates that were involved. This means something to us. It should mean something to Americans that, hey, how we truly remember is not just one day in which we memorialize our fallen, but every single action we take every single day either honors or totally degrades the sacrifice they made on our behalf.
3: You know, Mike, I really appreciate you being honest about that. And I full well knew asking that question, I was going to make it difficult for you, but you took me right to why I asked that question. Because people recognize our fallen heroes once a year on Memorial Day. But for those families of fallen heroes, every day is Memorial Day. And the best way we can honor them is to remember them. Tell their stories so others know. And so kudos to you, brother, for doing very that. That's what Memorial Day is about. It's not about being sad and realizing we have these heroes that save the country and continue to fight for freedom. It is about that, but it's more about remembering the story. I tell people all the time, if you feel like you want to do something to honor Memorial Day and you're not sure what to do, go learn the story of one or two heroes that paid the ultimate sacrifice. Go watch Extortion 1-7, your Fox Nation special, so that they can understand really what was done and why it should matter to you, not just on one day, on every day. Hey, let me get one more clip in and tell me a little bit about that. And this is, of course, about that CH-47 going down. This is Cut 41.
6: We're at the JPAD compound and sitting around like this, like reunion, team guy reunion. Yeah, I hadn't seen the dudes in a couple weeks. So we're hanging out, having a good time watching TV, catching up. What's the ops like? What's the op tempo like? And someone comes in the room. Hey, yo, Hilo went down. Came out of fob shank. And at first the word was, well, we're not sure if it was the Rangers or the SEALs, like, but Hilo went down.
7: So I think we had about five missions on the board that night. I get a call, I think just before midnight, from our mission commander. He says, hey, 47 went down. Okay. I need location. He gave me that. How many souls on board? 38. I was like,
3: It's a remarkable moment.
5: Yeah, it's hard to listen to that one. That's Captain Brad Geary talking about being around the fireplace at JBAD, and Casey Holmes, another Air Force Tier 1 operator, a PJ, the pararescue community, yeah. Which again, I could sit here and sing volumes about that community. And Casey had the unfortunate duty of going in to recover the aircraft after the crash. Knowing that three of his teammates, plus all the other guys he knew from the squadron, were deceased. And, you wouldn't wish that on your worst enemy.
3: No.
5: To have that responsibility, but that is what the pararescue men of the Air Force do. Given all the operations that special operations in the military had run up to this point, 2011, there weren't many incidents like this. So again, the volume of the loss of life, and in particular that, these were some of our most elite warriors, it hit everyone, and there was no right response. There was very little way to rationalize at the time. Just the magnitude of these personalities, and each of these guys had a massive personality. Now you put them together, we say they were one third of the squadron, but about two thirds of the personality.
3: Ah.
5: And as you dive into these stories, you hear just how remarkable and extraordinary these guys were. And Griff, I've got to put you this way. When I first got to this place, I grew up in the Bay Area. When I joined, it was like walking into the 90s 49ers locker room in the 90s. Like Joe Montana and Jerry Rice and Ronnie Lott, and the list keeps going on. And how I looked up to these guys, and this was my first deployment prior to them passing, and watching them in action. I think within media, I've talked about the first night I went out with them, which was a massive firefight in which we lost Adam Brown. Mm-hmm. There's a book called Fearless written about him.
3: Right.
5: And I've said this, and I will say to the day I die, I've never seen a military unit maneuver under fire the way these guys did.
3: Wow.
5: And it was also the realization of two things. One, I don't think I belong here. And two, there is now a new bar, and I'm going to work like hell to meet that bar and earn my place at that unit every single day. And so these guys inspired me. and they inspired a lot of people.
3: Well, you reached that bar and a lot more because you are an American hero, Mike Cirelli. We're talking to him about his brand new Fox Nation special, Final Flight, The Men of Extortion 1-7. You can get it right now. Mike, can we keep you for a quick segment?
5: Absolutely.
3: All right. This is Griff Jenkins on the Brian Kilmeade Show. We'll be right back.
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9: Now from the WHIO News Center, here are the three big things you need to know. Cops in Mercer County arrest a man after having to issue a countywide call for help. New details on a deadly shooting early yesterday morning in Harrison Township. And a Dayton man who admitted to killing a man and hiding his body in a tarp, set to learn his punishment today. Full details on these stories and more, our next scheduled newscast is at 10 o'clock. I'm Sierra Lawson, WHIO Continuing News.
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28: Well, this is Nick Roberts. We're broadcasting live at Walmart in Sugar Creek Township, our fifth year of our back-to-school drive with crayons to classrooms, Morse Home and Ashley, Resident Home Association, and River Valley Credit Union. 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
28: All right, thank you. We got people here already. Here's the deal. We're going to be here till 6 o'clock tonight at this Walmart and the Walmart on Miller Lane. Okay, two locations, Sugar Creek and Miller Lane. Basically, here's why. Did you know that teachers, when they run out of supplies or students don't have the supplies that they need, the teachers end up having to go spend their own money? We think that's ridiculous. We know how much teachers make. It's a big burden. So that's where this organization comes in, Crayons to Classrooms. A teacher can come to their warehouse, shop for free, and get all the supplies they need for their kids. How many people have they helped? 2,300 teachers, 143 local schools participate. That's 50,000 kids all here in the Miami Valley. It's a local organization. And because they have so much buying power, if you donate cash, they actually could buy five times the amount of supplies. So what we're looking for today are three big items: marker packs, color pencil packs, children's scissors. Of course, we're taking all school supplies, all donations, all day long. We're going to be here till 6 o'clock along with News Center 7 and the radio crew at both locations. 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We really would appreciate it. This is Nick Roberts broadcasting live, Walmart in Sugar Creek Township, and it's Crayons to Classrooms time.
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17: Do you know that you're paying more when you go to shop and I'm the problem? 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
18: A stalled out boundary brings us rain and storm chances through the weekend. I'm Storm Center 7 meteorologist Brittley Ritz.
9: 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It's 76 degrees in Dayton at 9:55 on 1290 and 95.7 WHIO.
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3: Oh, and you'll learn a lot listening today on the Brian Kilmeade Show. This is Griff Jenkins filling in, joining us in the studio. Really lucky to have him. Mike Cirelli, retired U.S. Navy SEAL, American hero, and you were part of the team that 15 years ago today, tragically, 31 Americans, including 17 Navy SEALs, paid the ultimate sacrifice in Afghanistan. The special that has just dropped, you can go to Fox Nation right now or anytime this weekend and watch it. I recommend it for everybody. It's called Final Flight, The Men of Extortion 1-7. We've been having a great conversation with you, Mike, and nobody better. No one could have done this special the way you did. And that's what makes it so very important. Your final thoughts on sort of, if Americans are like, hey, I might watch that, what do they need to be thinking, you know, when they go into this, what are they going to see?
5: You're going to see the true lives, the true nature, the true character and integrity, and just the loving nature of these men who go forward on our behalf, that are the monsters that our enemies fear, but just loving Americans who have a resolve and a belief that is unshakable and will, if need be, sacrifice their lives for the good of our nation, period.
3: Well, my hat's off to you. It's such an amazing special. Final Flight, The Men of Extortion 1-7. Go check it out on Fox Nation. Just before we run out of time, Mike, I've got to ask you about the current situation. We've got a lot of American heroes downrange right now, to include special operators, waiting to find out if they'll get the call. Will they go after Pickaxe Mountain or an expanded target list if the president expands and resumes to a heavier strike package? Meanwhile, we are hearing that there's possibly another deal on the table. Is this what every American thinking, Mike? Is it going to be different this time?
5: I think as you read into the deal, it sort of personifies the definition of insanity, trying the same thing over and over again, knowing it's not going to work. My opinion is this deal, especially giving control of inbound traffic to Iran, is unacceptable. I think at this point, we need to send a message to the world, and President Trump needs to not allow the election cycle to determine American will to see this to the end. I would scrap this deal. I would recommence strikes, and I know that puts our troops at risk, but I would hit their infrastructure. I would dismantle every finance network that they have that props this regime up. And as per our conversation during the break, go with the decapitation approach. Go after Vahidi, who said they will not relinquish nukes as long as the U.S. and Israel have them. That's unacceptable. We have got to finally put this evil regime after 47 years in the dirt. And if it takes 1 year, The world needs to come together and do it because it benefits everyone. We can ill afford in the 21st century to allow a regime like this to exist.
3: Yeah, and Ahmad Vahidi, you full well understand. People that have fought downrange in the Middle East understand how these things happen. Ahmad Vahidi was the original commander of the Quds Force. We remember the Quds Force, the former Supreme Leader Ali Khamenei. He stood up the Quds Force ultimately to export terror outside of Iran in places like Hamas and Hezbollah. And yet we soon forget how important these things are. I give you the last word.
5: Yeah, and Soleimani took over for him, and you saw what we did with Soleimani, which was a strategic hit. I think at least I give Trump a lot of credit for having the moral clarity and fortitude to even start this campaign. And I think there's a lot of things happening within the alignment with the region. For the first time, we're seeing the Gulf partners work together, a potential Abraham's Accord 2.0. This can result in a more stable region and a more stable world for all of us, not only from the energy markets, but yeah. I mean, could you imagine a Middle East for the first time in our lives that is peaceful?
3: It would be huge. Mike Cirelli, retired U.S. Navy SEAL. Thank you for your time, sir. Check out his special on Fox Nation, Final Flight, The Men of Extortion 1-7.
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6: Here's a look at what's happening around the Miami Valley this week. The Rock and Green Tomato Festival is going to be happening at Riverfront Park. 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Festival's going to begin at noon, and it's going to run through 10. The St. Bridget Parish Festival, that's going on this weekend. It's going to be on Xenia. Lots of food, games, rides, and beer. Friday 6 to 11, Saturday 5:30 to 11, and Sunday 1 to 5. 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
9: Live from the WHIO News Center, this is Miami Valley's News at 10. It's our top local story, a Dayton man set to be sentenced today for murder. Scattered storms linger through the weekend. I'm Storm Center 7 meteorologist Brittley Ritz, letting you know the timing and how much rain you can expect.
7: The left lane is blocked on the ramp to I-75 north to I-70 west due to a crash. Not seeing a backup right now, but definitely something to keep our eyes on. I'm Chris Hartley, WHIO Triple Team Traffic.
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9: And it's our top local story. A man who admitted to shooting a man to death in Dayton, then hiding his body inside of a tarp behind a Popeyes, is back in court today. 50-year-old James Hancock pled guilty to murdering Matthew Thomas in 2023. An autopsy found that Thomas was shot several times in the head. Hancock took a plea deal yesterday for an agreed sentence of 20 years. A judge is set to confirm that sentencing today. WHIO News Time is 10:03. It's 77 degrees now in downtown Dayton. And we're hearing more from Harrison Township deputies on a deadly shooting early yesterday morning. They say a woman shot her ex-boyfriend to death as he was trying to break into her home on Fairport Avenue.
20: Montgomery County deputies say they found evidence of domestic violence that happened the night before. They also said the man had a criminal record.
9: And that's News Center 7's Letitia Perry. Deputies have yet to identify the man who was killed. And cops in Mercer County arrest a man after they had to issue a countywide call for help yesterday. Sheriff Doug Timmerman says this started after someone showed up to the office asking for a welfare check on 37-year-old Casey Bowman, who has prior convictions and is known to have weapons. The cops then responded to a home on State Route 119 where Bowman barricaded himself in. Cops later took Bowman into custody. They say he also had a stolen license plate. And you'll want to plan ahead for a rainy weekend here in the Miami Valley. Storm Center 7 meteorologist Brittley Ritz.
8: It's not a washout this weekend. Our rain chances Saturday will be more likely throughout the afternoon and evening. Sunday, it's more of an isolated opportunity. It's just one of those weekends you have to pay attention to radar before you head out the door.
9: Brittley will have more on our forecast coming up in just minutes.
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9: Dayton firefighters battling flames in two parts of the city this morning. The first fire happening on Maiden Avenue around 6:15. The second happening just a couple minutes later on Stoles Avenue. We're now waiting to hear from first responders on how these fires started and if anyone is hurt. WHIO News Time is 10:05. The Storm Center 7 forecast is next.
10: 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It's called Miami Valley's Morning News, and it's all news, all weather, and all traffic all morning long. 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Miami Valley's Morning News, 1290 and 95. 7 WHIO, Dayton's news and talk. 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
9: 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Now with the Miami Valley's most accurate and dependable forecast, here's Storm Center 7 meteorologist Brittley Ritz.
8: 85 degrees this afternoon, a stray shower storm possible late day. 68 tomorrow morning, 82, a little bit cooler because of the increased rain chances in the morning, and then again late into the afternoon and evening Friday. 69 degrees Saturday morning with a high of 85. Scattered showers and storms late day. More of an isolated chance of a storm Sunday with a high of 86. And rain chances arrive late and into the overnight hours Monday and into Tuesday. A high of 88, feeling more like 90 plus on Monday. I'm Storm Center 7 meteorologist Brittley Ritz on Dayton Severe Weather Station, 1290 and 95.7 WHIO.
9: And the latest scan of the live Doppler 7 radar is all clear. Right now it's 80 degrees in Eaton, 77 in downtown Dayton. Our next scheduled news in less than 15 minutes and immediately when it breaks. 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
3: 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It is your humble D.C. correspondent and Fox & Friends Weekend co-host, Griff Jenkins, picking up for Brian today as he's got, hopefully, a well-deserved vacation day. And you heard in that opening, the show never seeks division. And we didn't seek division in the Democrat Party, but there is division. Make no mistake for anybody watching. And with the successful campaign, the primary challenge out in Michigan, Abdul El-Sayed says he's a doctor, not a socialist. He's a scientist, not a socialist. But make no mistake, he is clearly leaning into the same socialist policies that have been touted for years by people like Bernie Sanders, like OC. When you talk about universal health care for all, and taking on billionaires and instituting a wealth tax, and as of late, a absolute drumbeat to abolish ICE. Here was Dr. Abdul El-Sayed on CNN trying to define what exactly he is. Cut 7.
13: I think we've built a movement around the idea that we can get money out of politics, put money in pockets, pass Medicare for all. I think right now the question that people are asking is not where do you stand on the left-right spectrum on a series of issues that people talk about on CNN. I think the questions that people are asking is who's going to help me afford my housing? Who's going to help me afford my groceries? Who's going to make sure I can see a doctor if I get sick? I'm interested in answering those questions. I'm not a socialist, but I am a scientist. And so I like empirically driven answers to hard problems. I like to solve them.
3: Joining us on the Newsmaker line is Julian Epstein, former chief counsel of the House Judiciary Committee and staff director to the House Oversight Committee Democrats. He's also, for full disclosure, a longtime friend of mine and someone that I have often sought the advice to get a pulse and a read on what's going on in the Democrat Party. Julian, it's great to have you. Thanks for joining us. And, you know, you heard, I mean, what do you make of, obviously, this was a big deal. We've seen more than 40 DSA-aligned candidates win in recent primaries all over the country. But this one in Michigan is significant. And you do see there El-Sayed trying to kind of distance himself from the socialist label. Will he succeed? And what do you make of all this?
15: Well, Griffith, it's great to be with you. And yeah, I was trying to count the number of decades that we've been friends. It's long. It dates both of us. But I've enjoyed our friendship. You know, I don't think El-Sayed or any of the other Democrats running in the general election who ran as DSA types are going to be able to distance themselves. And I don't think it's fair to call them socialists. I think they're more extreme than Scandinavian-style socialists. I think this is third worldism that talks about getting rid of our political institutions, our cultural institutions, and our economic institutions, eliminating the democratic free market. And I think there's also sort of a red-green alliance here where they are aligning themselves with Mideast jihadist terrorists. Mm-hmm. Sayed in particular has made excuses or given cover to countless numbers of jihad acts of terror, including in a Michigan school where he said after a deadly attack in a Michigan school that hurt people, meaning that if you have some grievance in the Middle East, I think in this case it was a bombing in Lebanon, then there's some more relative justification for attacking Jews in Michigan. Bizarre reasoning for a guy who claims to be a scientist. You know, I think the clip you played shows an empty set of ideas. I think taking money out of politics isn't going to happen. It's a constitutional matter, and the Supreme Court had ruled on that. So I think that's selling a lie to the people. I think also selling a lie to the people is Medicare for all. Interesting to note, his wife doesn't take Medicare and Medicaid patients in her psychiatric practice, so he's a hypocrite. And it would require getting rid of private health insurance, an employer-based health insurance for almost 200 million people, and most of those people are opposed to it. So the politics aren't there. Also, in places where you see it, this kind of socialized medicine idea, places like Britain, for example, I think there were 15,000 deaths last year because of people waiting to get healthcare treatment and they're with a waiting list in the socialized system. It's not politically practical, and there's no science that says it's going to deliver better healthcare to more people. So I think the socialists sell a lie. not just on having no real ideas. If you notice in Syed's platform, he doesn't really spell out how he's going to get Medicare for All or what it means or what the terms would be or how it would be paid for. It would involve massive tax increases for the middle class. So these are pipe dreams. These are lies that these folks are telling, because you have to understand, Griff, that most of these people, Syed, for example, he went to medical school but didn't have a medical license because he didn't complete his residency. Most of these people have never done anything. Mamdani never had a job. AOC was a bartender. Mamdani never had a job to speak of. AOC was a bartender. Kiros in Colorado was fired from her job as a lawyer at a law firm. Most of these people have never done anything, so they don't know how to build. What they know how to do is take from other people and then tear down institutions. So they're deconstructionists, and they're moochers for the most part. They think the only interesting thing about wealth is not how to generate it, but how to redistribute it. And that's not how this country was built. And the key question for the Democratic Party now is, what are you going to do about this? Are you going to confuse the notion of a big tent that includes bigots and anti-Semites? Are you going to confuse the notion of a big tent with abdication of your responsibility? And the responsibility of the party is to make sure the party represents a coherent set of ideas. And when you begin to welcome bigotry, and I think Syed is a bigot, when you begin to welcome bigotry into your midst, you've lost any moral legitimacy.
3: Well, and, you know, to your point, Julian, you can say that you think that El Sayed is a bigot or these anti-Semitic, and someone could say, well, that's Julian's opinion or Griff's opinion. It doesn't matter. Look at who you keep company with. El Sayed has been campaigning at every turn with this clearly anti-Semitic influencer, Hassan Piker, who has said, among other things, that America deserved 9/11. I play a little cut of his latest ripping voters for being Islamophobic. This is cut 9. Listen to this.
0: Everyone being like, Abdullah's a ton of work to do mending bridges. Here's the take nuke for you, okay? You are all unbelievably Islamophobic pieces of okay? You literally called the dude.

0: that's who El Sayed is constantly campaigning with, and he had many opportunities to disassociate with him. Instead, he leaned in, doubled down. That's Hassan Piker now literally talking about anyone that opposes him. And I think that when you see in the last 24 hours, Chuck Schumer, the minority leader, the most powerful Jewish leader in the Democrat Party in Washington, come out, do an about-face after endorsing his opponent in the primary, and endorsing, giving a full-throttle endorsement. Schumer is now endorsed fully, saying he's going to get behind El Sayed. It's just stunning to me to watch something like that happen. That's actually significant. I mean, this is a guy, Chuck Schumer wrote a book about anti-Semitism last year.
1: Yep. Well, I think Schumer is an emasculated shell of his former self, and he's scared. And that's the problem with the postmodern liberal, is they're weak leaders, and they confuse ideas, again, like big time, with abdication of their responsibility. As for Hassan Piker, I mean, here's a guy who is a fanboy of every communist oppressive dictator, from the old USSR to Mao, Chairman Mao, who was responsible for somewhere between 40 and 80 million murders of his own people in China. Sayed, for his part, you know, he says the only Jewish state in the world doesn't have a right to exist. And then he says, I don't want to offend people that like the Iranian Ayatollah, because they might be my voters.
0: Right.
1: And the number, I mean, he is reported to have received funds from CAIR, a organization that has been designated, I believe, by the federal government as a front group for the Muslim Brotherhood, a terrorist organization, and who was an unindicted conspirator in the Holy Land Five trial of so-called aid workers who raised money for Hamas in Texas a couple decades ago. So I think the facts speak for themselves. And I think Schumer typifies the weak-kneed Democrat that is so thirsty for power that they will sacrifice their moral core. And Schumer knows that Sayed is I think, a bigot. I think it's fair to say he's a bigot. I mean, the list of his covers mm-hmm. for the Islamist jihadist movement is endless. And you know, Griff, this is doesn't pain me to say it. I say it because I think Democrats have to take a position. I'm going to be supporting Mike Rogers. I'm going to be raising money for Mike Rogers. Because I think he's the normie candidate. I think he's the moderate centrist candidate. And I don't want to be part of a team that will have people like Sayed in it.
0: Wow, that's remarkable. And I appreciate your honesty. And I wonder, Julian, if that decision is born a little bit out of lifelong patriotic American Democrats who are worried that the Democrat Party is about to hand the keys to this dangerous progressive socialist, call it what you will, wing of the party, who are making very clear their intention, as you mentioned, is to come in and deconstruct.
1: Yeah, I think we should stop calling them socialists, too. I think this is a cover for them. I think they're much more radical than socialists. You know, the socialists in Scandinavia or even the UK, for example, don't want to tear down the political institutions or necessarily even the free market. They do want some industries socialized. This is much more than that. And yes, I think you put it exactly right. I think my decision to support Rogers is the thinking of a lifelong person who is very patriotic towards this country, who believes in freedom, who believes in the ideals of the founding fathers, who believes that the free market is the greatest anti-poverty program ever developed at any time in human civilization, and believes that what is happening right now is that postmodern liberalism is failing. What is postmodern liberalism? It's essentially two things. It's the welfare state and it's identity politics. And the problem with the welfare state is the welfare state never produces outcomes that are satisfactory to anyone.
0: Right.
1: Look at education, for example. We're spending in New York City $40,000 plus per student in the New York public schools, and very few of them can read or do any math. And with healthcare, for example, Obamacare promised us it would curb the increase in premiums. Instead, premiums have doubled, and government spending, mortgaging our children's future, is going, you know, through the window. So postmodern liberalism fails, and the answer that the postmodern liberal thinks or the progressive thinks is appropriate is to just double down. Just spend more of the welfare, mm-hmm. grow the welfare state to be more and more bloated, and mortgage our children's future. We're $2 trillion

0: debt every single year right now. I can't understand how Republicans are going along with this, by the way. I think Republicans are abdicating their historical commitment to a balanced budget. So that's one part of postmodern liberalism. The other part of postmodern liberalism that's failing is identity politics, because all it does is blackpill a population to thinking the most important thing about you is your identity, and that if you're a certain identity, you're forever a victim. And it takes away the American idea that this is a opportunity society, the best opportunity society we've ever had, and you have agency to, you know, reach for the sky. And so these two ideas of the welfare state and identity politics are not only toxic to the to our culture, but they are failing. They don't produce results. And the and what that does, if you're a progressive or a postmodern liberal, is it means you double down on these ideas rather than going back to the idea that built this country, which is you have to build. We're a country of builders.
1: Right.
0: And the thing that has done more for the world in terms of alleviating poverty and increasing our standard of living is the free market that doesn't, you know, unnecessarily redistribute wealth. It uses wealth that's generated by successful people to invest in the next generation of the Industrial Revolution. Right. Everything that we take for granted is a result of innovation. Innovation occurs as a result of investment, investing in new technologies. Yep. You want to start saying, let's tax every successful person. They don't have a right to a certain return on their investment. Guess what's going to happen? Innovation is going to grind to a halt and our standard of living is going to plummet.
1: That is absolutely well said, because ultimately capitalism and the free market has lifted more people into better lives than any other system. It may not be perfect, but no one can compare to it. Julian Epstein, great insight as always, my friend. Look forward to staying in touch and seeing how things play out with you supporting Mike Rogers. Thanks, Julian.
0: Likewise, Griff. Good to be with you.
1: All right. This is the Brian Kilmeade Show. I'm Griff Jenkins, and we have a whole lot more. Giddy up.
2: Both sides, all opinions. It's Brian Kilmeade.
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5: We're working to learn more about two separate fires in Dayton happening just minutes apart. A Dayton man who admitted to murder back in court yet again to learn his punishment. And a man is arrested after cops in Mercer County had to issue a countywide call for backup. 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I'm Sierra Lawson, WHIO Continuing News.
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15: It's Nick Roberts broadcasting live at Walmart in Sugar Creek Township. This is our fifth year. 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What we're doing today is collecting school supplies. With us, Jonathan Hebring, Vice President, one of the big wigs at River Valley Credit Union. And, you know, this is a great day because teachers end up spending money out of their own pocket to buy supplies. And we know teachers don't make a lot of money.
16: Well, we are just so happy to be a part of this event. We know what it means. We have a lot of teachers in our membership, and we just want to be a blessing not only to the teachers and the educators, but also the students and their families.
15: That's awesome. Now, so far you've been over there while the supplies are coming in. We've had truckloads coming in. I've been really surprised.
16: Yeah, it is so awesome to see a community pull together and to contribute and help, you know, with those strong schools, strong communities.
15: Now, River Valley Credit Union is a sponsor of the 7 Circle of Kindness with Channel 7. That means you guys are really invested in making this a better place to live in this community.
16: Yeah, we are. We are so happy and proud to be a part of it this year. And we know that we just want to be serving to our community and see these different communities that we do serve flourish.
15: So we're going to be here until 6 tonight. Channel, not just us, but the whole TV radio stations. And so you got plenty of time to come and donate. Now, give a plea to your members, because I know you got a lot of them out there, about why we need them and if they could drop off.
16: Yeah, please come out. We are so happy. You know, just come out, donate, give of all the different things on the list. There's a list, the website to check out, and stop by, say hi, and help contribute to these students and the educators in these communities.
15: All right. Thank you for coming on with us and being part of it today. So Crayons to Classrooms is the organization that we're helping. And I just want to mention this before we leave, that they help 2,300 teachers, 143 local schools, and 50,000 local kids. This organization in town is local, and what happens is teachers that need supplies can go to their warehouse and shop. To me, that's incredible.
16: It is incredible. We just talked to a couple of the ladies here from Crayons to Classrooms, and what they are doing in the communities is just truly amazing, and helping these teachers help our students.
15: So this is a big day for us. We're at Walmart Sugar Creek Township. We're also right now at Walmart on Miller Lane. 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Drop off your supplies. Cash is always great, too. Nick Roberts with Crayons to Classrooms.
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18: Here's a look at what's happening around the Miami Valley this week. The Rockin' Green Tomato Festival going to be happening at Riverfront Park. 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The St. Bridget Parish Festival, that's going on this weekend. It's going to be on Xenia. Lots of food, games, rides, and beer. Friday 6 to 11, Saturday 5:30 to 11, and Sunday 1 to 5. 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
5: 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It's our top local story. A man is behind bars after Mercer County cops had to call for big help.
19: Heating things back up, I'm Storm Center 7 meteorologist Brittley Ritz. We'll talk about that summertime heat, how hot it's going to be, and feel.
20: The left lane is blocked on the ramp to I-75 north to I-70 west due to a crash. Not seeing a backup right now, but definitely something to keep our eyes on. I'm Chris Hartley, WHIO Triple Team Traffic.
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5: And it's our top local story. A man is now behind bars after Mercer County cops had to issue a countywide call for backup. This starting after someone showed up to the sheriff's office asking for a welfare check on Casey Bowman. They say he barricaded himself inside of a home on State Route 119, as he has prior convictions and is known to have weapons. Bowman was later taken into custody. Cops say they found he had a stolen license plate. And happening today, a Dayton man will learn his punishment for killing a man and wrapping his body in a tarp.
21: James Hancock says he killed Matthew Thomas in 2023, then put the body behind a Popeye's chicken restaurant in Montgomery County. Hancock will be sentenced later today.
5: And that's News Center 7's Letitia Perry. We'll bring you what we hear from the courtroom right here on WHIO. And we're working to learn more about two back-to-back fires in Dayton this morning. Firefighters responding to Maiden Avenue around 6:15 and then to another fire along Stolz Avenue just 2 minutes later. No word yet on how these fires started or if anyone is hurt. We'll keep you updated once we learn more. And we're hearing more about a deadly Harrison Township shooting early yesterday morning. Deputies say a woman shot her ex-boyfriend to death as he was trying to break into her home on Fairport Avenue while her kids were inside. No word yet on this man's name, but deputies say he had a criminal record and that they found evidence of domestic violence that happened the night before.
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5: The Middle East is waiting to see if a deal can be reached in the Strait of Hormuz to end the war between the U.S. and Iran. Fox's Trey Yingst.
22: Progress in talks between Iran and Oman aimed at opening the strait, led in part by Gulf allies urging the president not to strike. Amid the possibility of a return to conflict with Iran if an agreement isn't reached, President Trump posted to Truth Social about reports the United States is running out of air defense interceptors. The president said in part, the U.S. has massive amounts of munitions.
5: Iran has previously demanded the right to charge tolls on ships at the strait, something that the U.S. opposes. The Miami Valley's most accurate and dependable forecast. Here, Storm Center 7 meteorologist Brittley Ritz.
19: 85 degrees this afternoon, hot and humid, feeling more like 90 plus. Stray shower, thunderstorm possible, late day and into the evening, most of us are dry. 68 tomorrow morning, 82 tomorrow afternoon, a little bit cooler because we'll increase that chance for rain. Better opportunity for rain and a few thunderstorms very early Friday, then again Friday afternoon and into the evening. I'm Storm Center 7 meteorologist Brittley Ritz on Dayton Severe Weather Station 1290 and 95.7 WHIO.
5: And the latest scan of the live Doppler 7 radar is all clear. Sunny with some clouds out there this morning. Right now it's 75 degrees in Sydney, 81 in downtown Dayton. Our next scheduled news in less than 15 minutes and immediately when it breaks. I'm Sierra Lawson on 1290 and 95.7 WHIO, Dayton's News and Talk. 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
25: Let's say you got a kid who's going to be off to college this fall or is already in, and you're just really frustrated how much it's going to cost. and you're looking around social media, maybe your kid's looking around social media, looking for ideas about how to reduce those college costs. 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
26: Oh, we're going to make you think, all right. We are going to make you think. This is exactly what we want to do on the Brian Kilmeade Show. I'm Griff Jenkins, filling in for Brian on the Brian Kilmeade Show. And it's important to make you think. You know, age does have some benefits, and that is experience and just having lived things. And I was Fox's reporter, not to talk about myself, but just because of the experience. I was a reporter that covered the Tea Party, the rise of the Tea Party. There was a bus, the Tea Party Express, that started in California, in Sacramento, California, and went all the way across the country and ended in Albany, New York, and went to nearly every state in between. It went on for like a month, and I was with them the whole way, listened to them, and obviously the history is there. And a lot of people keep comparing the rise of the DSA, the rise of socialism, to the rise of the Tea Party. And there is certainly some analogies when it comes to simply a faction of a party, discontent with leadership, with the mainstream of that party, and they challenge it and they succeed in thwarting the leadership. And you are seeing that that's what happened. Just ask John Boehner and establishment Republicans about the Tea Party. And look at who's running the Republicans now. It is, of course, the MAGA crowd. But you've got Ted Cruz, Marco Rubio, leaders back in the day that came in through the wave of the Tea Party. But also look at the differences. And the main glaring difference is that the Tea Party was born out of love of country. They loved America. They wanted to shrink the government and cut taxes in the original theme of the Tea Party itself, the founding of our country. The socialists don't love America. They want to destroy America, and they're saying it. That's why I say listen closely to what these candidates say. Our great producers found Chris Robb's other moment on Hannity when he's talking literally about whether or not to get rid of the police. Listen to this, cut 12.
6: Would you like to abolish prisons and abolish the police?
7: Well, you know, what's interesting about that statement is long before there was any notion of policing, we had founders that did not even understand that term. Policing is something that has evolved over time. Ultimately, what we want is to have communities that are safe. And 99% of what police do are not going after the bad guys. All of that can be done in different
6: so
7: ways.
6: So you support
7: by professionals
6: so you
7: wanna, who are trained
6: you want
7: to do
6: police,
7: so.
6: Okay, I'm talking about police that arrest bad people, that commit crimes and commit robberies and rape, the child molesters, the drug dealers, those people. The people that have guns that protect the innocent.
7: Were there people who did that before the term police existed, though?
26: It's clear as day. And it's important. This is Chris Robb, Democratic Socialist running in Pennsylvania, is one of at least 40 Democrat Socialists that have successfully won primaries that step into the arena now to try and bring that vision to Congress. They will greatly influence and if they're able to, if they're successful, to fundamentally deconstruct our government, our system of free market capitalism. And of course, in this case, if they get rid of the police and ICE, they will make the country more dangerous. But I'm not fear mongering. I'm giving you a history lesson because again, people laughed the Tea Party off. They didn't take them seriously. And now we know, many believe that MAGA and Donald Trump was made possible by the history of the Tea Party. But in the early days, no one was taking them seriously. Just a bunch of old people. They called it Woodstock for conservative old people. Well, guess what? That wasn't the case. And we know the history. In 2015, the Democratic Socialists of America had less than 9,000 members. They were literally a couple of coffee houses in liberal towns waxing philosophical as these postgraduates were thinking about, you know, let me decide. I want to determine whether or not whether or not Washington and Jefferson had a better vision for America than, say, Marx and Lenin, because I believe Marx and Lenin did. Literally no one took it seriously. They hitched their bandwagon to Senator Bernie Sanders, who had a great run in 2016 for president. They smartly identified Sanders, his socialistic policies, and he's socialism-like compared to what the DSA's platform has now been revealed to be. But they figured he was enough of them to hitch their wagon, to hitch their cart to Sanders' wagon. And today, you have 120,000 plus all across the country. And of course, you've got a track record of successes running it. That's why you are hearing from just a few Democrat leaders that are really saying, I know how this is going to go. We've got to stop it. We can't have this. And you have in this cut, so also on Hannity, Senator John Fetterman, pretty much the lone Democrat that is opposing the Democratic Socialists at every turn. Here is a little bit of what he thinks is happening. This is cut 13.
8: Bernie Sanders will never represent any more than 640,000 people in Vermont. That's all he's ever done and he ever will do. You know, he's never won an actual competitive election. And now why can't, you know, stop giving me lectures on how to win. You know, Bernie's not flipping seats. He is helping install volatile and dangerous kinds of candidates and now put, you know, Democratic seats at risk.
26: And he's not wrong. We'll continue to follow it and see where that goes. Coming up, Josh Kroshauer will weigh in on this. This is the Brian Kilmeade Show. I'm Griff Jenkins, pinch hitting for the day.
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5: 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A man who admitted to murdering another man in Dayton is set to learn his punishment today. And Mercer County cops arrest a man they say barricaded himself inside of a home. Full details on these stories and more. Our next scheduled newscast is at 11. I'm Sierra Lawson, WHIO Continuing News.
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13: Hey, good morning. I'm Nick Robertson. I'm wondering, is it back to school time already? It is. We are here at Walmart at Sugar Creek Township. This is a huge day for us. It's the Crayons to Classrooms Drive with Channel 7, Morse Home and Ashley, and Resident Home Association, as well as River Valley Credit Union. Here's the deal. This organization called Crayons to Classroom only exists to get school supplies to kids who need them. Did you know that when teachers have a shortage in their classroom, they usually have to go buy stuff out of their own pocket? We know what teachers make. It is a huge burden for them to pay the bills themselves. That's where this organization comes in. I think it's one of the most underrated organizations in the Miami Valley. A teacher can come to their warehouse, shop for free, get the supplies they need for their kids, and they've helped so many kids. 50,000 have been impacted. 2,300 teachers here in the Miami Valley. That's 143 local schools. Okay, it's a huge need. So what we're doing is we're broadcasting live today at two Walmart stores, Sugar Creek, the Walmart here, and the Walmart on Miller Lane. We're collecting supplies and money until 6 o'clock tonight, along with News Center 7 is here, the whole radio crew. It's kind of like a party, and I am really just in awe of the amount of donations we've gotten so far this morning. There have been people with packed SUVs driving up donating. It just warms your heart, and this stuff is needed so much in the community. If you could donate, we really would appreciate it. We're taking supplies, any kind of school supplies. Marker packs are needed, colored pencils, children's scissors are really needed, and just donate them. Cash is accepted and easy too. We're broadcasting live at Walmart in Sugar Creek is where we're at, but we're also in Miller Lane. Stop by and see us. This is Nick Roberts.
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14: For This Week in History, I'm Ron Otto. August 5th, 1914, the first electric traffic light in America is installed at West 105th Street and Euclid Avenue in Cleveland. August 5th, 1930, the first man on the moon, astronaut Neil Armstrong, is born in Wapakoneta.
15: I guess we all like to be recognized not for one piece of fireworks, but for the ledger of our daily work.
14: August 5th, 1945, the Enola Gay drops the first atomic bomb on Hiroshima, Japan.
16: A short time ago, an American airplane dropped one bomb on Hiroshima and destroyed its usefulness to the enemy. That bomb has more power than 20,000 tons of TNT.
14: And August 7th, 1782, General George Washington creates the Badge for Military Merit, presented to soldiers for any singularly meritorious action. It would later become known as the Purple Heart. For This Week in History, I'm Ron Otto.
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5: A stalled-out boundary brings us rain and storm chances through the weekend. I'm Storm Center 7 meteorologist Brittley Ritz.
19: And I'm Sierra Lawson in the WHIO News Center. It's 81 degrees in Dayton at 1050 on 1290 and 95.7 WHIO.
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26: We got it all here on the Brian Kilmeade Show. Griff Jenkins, your humble D.C. correspondent and Fox and Friends weekend co-host, filling in for Brian. We're continuing to talk about these Democratic socialist candidates. One of the candidates that has made the most news right now, where really all eyes are on, is in Michigan, a battleground state that Trump barely won in 2024. But now you have the rise of Abdul al-Sayed, a controversial socialist candidate who says he's a scientist, not a socialist, but all of his platform policies align with the socialist. And interestingly enough, he also is perhaps one of the more anti-Semitic candidates out there. Here is Dr. Abdul Sayed trying to tell CNN that actually he's not anti-Semitic at all. Listen here, cut it.
20: I've been very, very clear. Jewish people and Judaism are a light unto the world. I'm deeply grateful for them, and I will always stand with the Jewish people against any anti-Semitism in any type, just like I understand the experience of being discriminated against for how I pray. I don't want anybody discriminated against for how they pray. But that's not the same as AIPAC or Israel. And I think there is a challenge when folks try to use the specter of anti-Semitism to extend toward protecting a foreign government against criticism.
26: Joining us on the phone now is Fox News political radio analyst Josh Kroshauer and, of course, the editor-in-chief of Jewish Insider. Josh, thank you for joining us. You heard al-Sayed there, and this, of course, is the guy that is called what Israel is doing in Gaza is genocide. This is a guy that has made very clear he will push to stop funding for Israel if he is elected. But is he anti-Semitic?
21: Well, look, it gets even worse, Griff. It's great to be back with you. Look, he went after essentially winning the nomination. He also went on another network yesterday and called the state of Israel bloodthirsty, which invokes all kinds of wow. anti-Semitic and bloodless rhetoric that Jews of all stripes remember all too well. And you know, I think this goes beyond. I mean, he clearly has a deep-seated hatred for Israel throughout his whole political life. You know, that is very obvious. But it increasingly is apparent that his rhetoric, and I thought he tried to do a little damage control on the clip he played on CNN, but you know, after the terrorist attack in Detroit against a synagogue where there were dozens of preschoolers in school, he went and told the national press, hurt people, essentially understanding the motivations and the Hezbollah sympathies of the terrorist in that awful attack against Temple Israel in Detroit. So this is, I mean, that has nothing to do with Middle East policy. It just has to do with defending the motivations of a terrorist. So there's a lot of radicalism. I mean, you know, I almost think like labels become meaningless. This is someone who has defended the indefensible or has made comments that are just so beyond the pale you never would have heard in the mainstream. And now it comes out regularly from his mouth in a lot of these national interviews. So look, the other big thing, Griff, is that he chose to campaign with Hassan Piker, who's one of the leading right. anti-American, anti-Semitic podcasters, influencers, who has said that America deserved 9/11. And Mike Rogers smartly attacked. That was one of the first lines of attack that he went after al-Sayed on. And al-Sayed has not just himself. even after winning the nomination, not distancing himself from the many campaign appearances he made with this guy. So, I mean, usually candidates are able to moderate when they win the nomination and show that they're able to at least understand what it takes to win a general election. This guy's ideological convictions run so deep, he's unable to even make any common, basic, and humane outreach to communities that he's insulted and aggrieved over the campaign.
26: It's just remarkable to watch this, Josh, and you're exactly right. I mean, you know, they say you're known by the company you keep, and he cannot stop hanging out with Hassan Piker, who is this, you know, wonder child that's turned into this sort of Joe Rogan of sorts of the Democrat Party, and clearly leading, I would argue, leading the charge to turn, which for the life of me, I never thought I would see something like this, one actual party in the country become anti-Israel. But that is clearly what is happening in some corners of the Democrat Party and growing, and Hassan Piker is leading that. Just so our listeners know, here was the latest Hassan Piker insanity. He's on Twitch talking to some people, ripping voters for being Islamophobic if they didn't support El-Sayed. Cut 9.
1: Everyone being like, Abdul has a ton of work to do mending bridges. Here's the take nuke for you, okay? You are all unbelievably Islamophobic pieces of okay? You literally called the dude a terrorist for months on end, and now you're gonna sit there and be like, well, you know, you really gotta come to me now. Like, what are you talking about? Do you want to win or not?
26: So that's crazy talk right there, but yet it is falling on a large group of Democrat voters, where particularly young people that are buying into it. That's the concern, I think, Josh.
21: Yeah, I mean, look, it's important to underscore that Hassan Piker and this brand of ideology isn't just anti-Israel and anti-Semitic, it's anti-American. And Spiker vacationed in Cuba a few months ago and was praising the Cuban dictatorship. He's a follower of Mao and Chinese totalitarianism and communism. This is someone, if you actually just, you don't have to look deep under the hood about what this guy believes. It is about as anti-American and as extreme and as some, you know, beyond the pale. And again, you can't say this enough, that this is so antithetical to American, the American values that 95% of Americans take for granted. But that's who the guy, that's who El-Sayed campaigned with on the final day of the campaign. He held a pool party, actually. On election day with Hassan Piker. I mean, it is remarkable. I think some of it has to do with social media. Some of it has to do with just general ignorance about what these people actually stand for. But Mike Rogers, I guarantee you, Democrats were very, Haley Stevens pulled her punches in the primary, largely because I think she was worried about being called Islamophobic and being called names in a way that the Democratic base has moved so far to the left that but landing some of these attacks she just wasn't comfortable with. I guarantee you, we're already seeing this from Mike Rogers, but Rogers is not going to be afraid to really hit him right in the jaw, politically speaking, and going after these radical comments that he has, El-Sayed has said, and the people he's affiliated with have said.
26: Well, it'll be interesting to see, honestly, and I say this with a straight face, because I think the answer is yes, he will, but it'll be interesting to see if El-Sayed continues in the general election to campaign as frequently and so closely associated with Hassan Piker, because you're not playing, you know, they say, as you well know in politics, campaign to the left or right, govern in the center, and when you get through a primary, you begin to track a little more in the moderation, and of course, now you are seeing El-Sayed trying to say, oh, I'm not a socialist, I'm a scientist, but it's interesting, John Fetterman, Senator Fetterman, actually is daring El-Sayed, saying, I dare you, because he thinks that's going to be a train wreck of a general election campaign effort if indeed El-Sayed continues to be buddy-buddy and pal around everywhere with Hassan Piker. Listen to this. I want to get your reaction. Cut 14.
8: I just want to issue a dare. Continue to campaign with Hassan Piker right now. You're in a general election now. I dare you. I dare you. Keep campaigning with someone like Hassan Piker. You know, if I was a Republican, I would just dumped $20 million for ads. You know, he pals around with Piker, the guy that, you know, on the 25th anniversary of 9/11, you know, yeah, you know, my best friend says America deserved 9/11, you know, and you're going to try to win a general election. So that's, you know, how can he reconcile the outlandish thing that he said, you know, and his record?
26: And that's kind of what you're talking about, Josh, what Mike Rogers should do.
21: Yeah, look, it is remarkable that we're heading close to the 25th anniversary of 9/11. I think a lot of Americans, younger Americans who were not alive or barely remember 9/11, there's a lot of ignorance. That is the vacuum that a lot of these radical podcasters are kind of trying to feed to unsuspecting younger Americans, and that's the constituency that is El-Sayed's base. But Mike Rogers is someone who is a former FBI agent, national security official. he can speak the language of counterterrorism and national security as good as anyone, served in the Congress in a battleground district. So that's the right matchup. I mean, the political environment for the Republicans is going to be pretty tough overall. Sure. Michigan is a state that did vote for, they voted for Trump twice, voted for Joe Biden once. But it's a swing state, with the wind blowing the way it is, it's going to be tough. But that's an ideal matchup. Your candidates still matter to some extent, and you have about as weak of a candidate in El Sayed with his ideologically. And you have Rogers, who's the ultimate, I think a very strong foil, given his own biography and national security background. So that's going to be a hell of a race. I think it's going to be the most expensive contest in the battle for the Senate this year.
26: You're right about that. And, it's worth noting, as you alluded to, which was that Rogers is a formidable candidate. He narrowly lost, my recollection, in the race against Slotkin last time. So, he is familiar, obviously, with the voters. Hey, just in the last minute I've got, I do want to ask you this. Because as the editor-in-chief of Jewish Insider, what are Jewish Americans feeling? Are they as concerned as everyone else watching this unfold that literally the Democrat Party is becoming the party of anti-Israel?
21: Not just that, Griff. They're worried that the party is tolerating and even indulging anti-Semitism, actually hatred of Jews, which is, you saw that in Michigan with the bloodthirsty. That is another example where candidates who are saying anti-Semitic things regularly are getting audiences and getting traction. So this is a real reckoning. The Democrats are within the party, and it's a real reckoning.
26: It's crazy. Josh Karshauer, thank you for joining us. This is the Brian Kilmeade Show. I'm Griff Jenkins.
0: 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What's happening this weekend? 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
2: Here's a look at what's happening around the Miami Valley this week. 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The St. Bridget Parish Festival, that's going on this weekend. It's going to be on Xenia. Lots of food, games, rides, and beer. Friday 6 to 11, Saturday 5:30 to 11, and Sunday 1 to 5. 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
23: Live from the WHIO News Center, this is Miami Valley's News at 11. It's our top local story, sentencing today for a man who admitted to murder in Dayton.
25: Scattered storms linger through the weekend. Time Storm Center 7 meteorologist Brittany Ritz letting you know the timing and how much rain you can expect.
27: Highways looking pretty good this morning as you're traveling around the Miami Valley. Route 4, 235, 75, and 70 all looking good. I'm Chris Hartley, WHIO Triple Team Traffic.
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23: And it's our top local story. A man is set to be sentenced today for killing a man and hiding his body in a tarp in Dayton. James Hancock admitted to killing Matthew Thomas in 2023, then putting his body behind a Popeyes restaurant on Salem Avenue. An autopsy found that Matthews died from multiple gunshot wounds to the head. Hancock will learn his punishment later today, and we'll bring you the latest on what we hear. WHIO News Time is 11:03. It's 82 degrees now in downtown Dayton. And cops in Mercer County arrest a man after they had to issue a countywide call for help yesterday. Sheriff Doug Timmerman says this started after someone showed up to the office asking for a welfare check on 37-year-old Casey Bowman, who has prior convictions and is known to have weapons. Cops then responded to a home on State Route 119 where Bowman barricaded himself in. Cops later took Bowman into custody. They say he also had a stolen license plate. To Northern Ohio, two men recovering from severe burns are now facing arson and breaking and entering charges.
7: Investigators connected the pair with a vacant house explosion in Canton last week. The fire chief said a gas leak likely caused the blast. The blast threw one of the men out into the street. Hours later, crews found the other man with severe burns.
23: And that's News Center 7's Letitia Perry. Justin Bruce and Michael Mullins are still receiving treatment at an Akron burn unit. And Dayton firefighters battling flames in two parts of the city this morning. The first fire happening on Maiden Avenue around 6:15. The second happening just a couple minutes later on Stoles Avenue. We're now waiting to hear from first responders on how these fires started and if anyone is hurt.
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0: Nobody likes to be told what to think. 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
23: 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Now with the Miami Valley's most accurate and dependable forecast, here's Storm Center 7 meteorologist Brittley Ritz.
25: 85 degrees this afternoon, a stray shower storm possible late day. 68 tomorrow morning, 82, a little bit cooler because of the increased rain chances in the morning and then again late into the afternoon and evening Friday. 69 degrees Saturday morning with a high of 85. Scattered showers and storms late day. More of an isolated chance of a storm Sunday with a high of 86. And rain chances arrive late and into the overnight hours Monday and into Tuesday. A high of 88, feeling more like 90 plus on Monday. I'm Storm Center 7 meteorologist Brittley Ritz on Dayton Severe Weather Station 1290 and 95.7 WHIO.
23: And the latest scan of the live Doppler 7 radar is all clear, sunny and cloudy out there across the Miami Valley this morning. Right now it's 81 degrees up in Salina, 82 in downtown Dayton. Our next scheduled news in less than 15 minutes and immediately when it breaks. 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
9: From high atop Fox News headquarters in New York City, the most approachable radio host in America, it's Brian Kilmeade.
26: It's not Brian Kilmeade. It is your humble D.C. correspondent, Griff Jenkins, co-host of Fox and Friends Weekend, in for Brian, pinch hitting for him, hopefully on a day off. Maybe he's actually out surfing a beach somewhere. That would be good content I would be there for, indeed. All right, let's dive right into something that I think is one of the least talked about things in this country right now, and that is the resurgence of American manufacturing. That is coming on the heels of everything that President Trump has tried to do to boom this economy, to put this economy on gas and just cook, cook, cook. And you know, as the president goes out and makes the case, it can't just be him or talking heads at the White House. It's got to be all of Republicans out there as we are 3 months out from the midterms. And there is a clear, we're going to dive into this with Jerry Willis in a minute about exactly why Americans aren't feeling this economy. But we did have President Trump out in Las Vegas, Nevada yesterday talking about exactly why it's been a success to have the no tax on tips. This is cut 36. Listen to this.
12: No tax on tips didn't hurt, did it? Remember I said it, and by the way, I said it and I got it done. Right now, it's one of the best things. I mean, it's one of the greatest things. People are making a lot of money. No tax on tips, and it's great.
26: And he wasn't just talking about that. He was also talking about the success of the markets. Cut 35.
12: The stock market has set 74 all-time highs just since our short time that we've been back. You know, we had the greatest economy in the history of our country in my first term. You know that. This is going to blow it away. It already is, I think, but this is blowing it away. 74, the highest stock markets in history.
26: And one last one, and that is, lest we forget, the big, beautiful bill and the largest tax cuts in history. Cut 37.
12: Very importantly for the people of the state, with the help of our Republican majorities in Congress last year, I signed the great, big, beautiful bill giving you the largest tax cuts in American history.
26: So that is what the president was talking about yesterday. And by the way, you're talking about those tax cuts. That's just to sort of explain how that works out. That's millions of Americans got $7,000 of their own money. And that's exactly what the president is trying to drive home. But right now you're listening to the Brian Kilmeade Show going, I do not want to hear Griff Jenkins talk about the economy. He doesn't understand these things. And fortunately for you, I would agree with you. And I have brought in one of the smartest business people in television history. That is Jerry Willis. And Jerry, thanks for being here. By the way, so I have to mention this. You're nominated for the 2026 People's Choice Awards for nonfiction. You're a finalist for Lincoln's Lady Spymaster. Congrats. When do we find that out?
13: I'm sure we'll find it out in September when they actually make the award. But yeah, that was quite the honor to be nominated. I'm so excited. The book was a pleasure to write. I had a great time doing it, and I am secretly working on another history book. Oh, so fingers crossed.
26: That is a tease. The book, by the way, is Lincoln's Lady Spymaster. I would recommend everybody go and get it. And here's the best thing, Jerry. People actually do have more money in their pocket to go and buy your book today. And, you know, we talk a lot. I was just sort of laying out the case, not only for the fact that, you know, we are seeing wages increase. I think it's 3.5%. The tax cuts putting roughly $7,000 in millions of Americans' pockets. The market on Wall Street, which I'm sure you could talk about for the next hour and a half about what we've seen there. But yet there is still this reality that Americans are like, well, everything else costs too much still. I can't make ends meet. Gen Z, the younger generation, is delaying major milestone decisions like buying a house.
13: But you know, they are doing something smart right now, because even if they can't afford a house, they're stashing money away in the markets, which is very smart to do. Because I know that the average age of somebody buying a home in this country right now, 44 years old. First-time buyers, 40 years old. So people are waiting and waiting and waiting. What do you do in the interim to grow that nest egg? Well, you can invest in the stock market. There's all kinds of things that you can invest in near cash that will cost you very little. So that's a way to get where you want to go, to drive the car there. And I'm pleased to see that there are a lot of members in the generation you're describing who are actually working at growing that nest egg. It's not just the tax cuts that are helping. It's the fact that the broader economy is actually doing very well, and we're getting traction against those wage goals. We're seeing wages go higher. Look, the stock market is exploding today's action notwithstanding. And that's great news for Americans, because so many of us have 401ks right now. We're invested in our retirement. And, you know, going up helps everybody, lifts all boats, because the costs of doing transactions in the stock market today, a fraction, a pittance of what it once was. There is lots of good news out there. And can I just say something that's really ticking me off today?
26: Yes, please.
13: So Senator John Cornyn, in response to this win, El Sayed, who is winning the nomination for the Democrats, right? Yeah. For the senatorship. Cornyn is saying that his win makes it easier on Republicans in the general election. I say, boy, you better wake up and smell the coffee and start fighting and explaining what it is this guy stands for and how it is contrary to what Americans have believed, what has worked in this country for decades and decades and decades. I think these Republicans are fat and lazy and they're sitting back saying, oh, ha, ha, ha. Yeah. You know, these far left Democrats are taking over and we're glad to see it. You know, they are persuasive, especially with younger voters. It's time to be counted. It's time to get out there and start talking about what's wrong with that philosophy.
5: I'm so glad you raised that. And I've talked a little bit about this today. When I look at this, and I think you're spot on, Jerry, spot on, that you would be a fool to take the Abdul El-Sayed for granted. It is remarkable what he did. And really, all, we have over 40 DSA-backed candidates out there that have won primary things. I laid out the history of it. Remember, in 2015, DSA had less than 9,000 nationwide actual members. Today, they have more than 120,000, and they've won 40-plus primary victories headed for general elections. And in a place like Michigan, which is very much a battleground state in the sense that they voted for Trump twice and Biden once. And so the wind blows in different directions out there. And when you talk about the allure for young people and what these socialist, progressive, far-left candidates are trying to push, it seems to me, Jerry, that they're attracting the young people who are feeling affordability issues, right, in their personal lives, that are hearing the bait, the free stuff, the make the billionaires pay is the bait. But make no mistake, the true goal that's so dangerous is that they fundamentally want to dismantle the free market and capitalism system in
13: Congress,
5: this country.
13: The president.
5: Yeah.
13: They want to get rid of everything. I mean, that's what's shocking when you look at their list of demands long term, the DSA list of demands. I think most Americans would be appalled to really know and understand that list. Look, when you look at who voted for this guy, it's actually really well-educated and well-off Americans. It's people who got those degrees at those elite universities and were taught.

0: time value of money. When you start out with just a little bit and you're trying to grow it, and every day you think that the market might go down, you're upset. If you can relax, invest over time, take your time, you are going to end up with a nest egg that's going to keep you in old age. But you have to have that vision. Mm-hmm. You know, that's always what housing was for the American public, right? Sure. Housing was a store of value. You didn't pay rent. No self-respecting American would pay rent, right?
1: Yeah.
0: Because you didn't want to give your money away. But investing in a house is a good investment if you can afford to buy one. If you cannot, it's time to get serious and put your money away in the stock market and other investments, bonds, et cetera, money market funds, et cetera, and grow your way to that down payment.
1: You're so right, by the way. And, you know, my late father passed away more than 10 years ago. My hero and the wisest man I knew, he, you know, just drilled into my head. I had his brother, my uncle, had done well in the oil business, and every year he would take, and not to go too far into the story, but there's a point here, he would take my brother and I and his two sons, and we'd all go on a fishing trip. One year, Uncle Bill had a heart attack on a fishing trip and dropped dead, but he left me and my brother like $100,000 because he'd done well in life.
0: That's a ton of dough. How old were you at that time?
1: So I just moved to Washington. I was working in radio, talk radio, at a radio station. I was a board op back there producing something for a radio show. And when my dad tells me about this, because I wasn't on this specific trip, I thought, oh man, this is awesome. I wasn't married. You know, I didn't own anything. I'm like, I'm going to get, and I had a beat up SUV at the time. I'm like, I'm going to go on a surfing trip. I'm going to get a new truck. And my dad was like, hell no. I'll give you two options. You're never going to see a dime of this. You can either use it all on a down payment because then it won't be taxed and buy a place, or I'm going to invest it for you. And then,
0: yay, dad. What a rock star.
1: No, dad, that sucks. I put a down payment down late, a couple years later. I got married. I've since had two children, which are now in their 20s. And, you know, after I put the down payment down, my dad would say, look for extra money, put extra down every time you're paying the mortgage. Right. You got to pay the mortgage off. I'm like, dad, I really don't want to pay the mortgage off. It's like 30 years. I don't care. I'll get to that later. No, pay more premium, pay more. And then I had paid that off. And, you know, that's sort of the American dream story. And then
0: I know the timeline,
1: college tuitions, these other things you got to do, and it helps you figure things out.
0: The timeline sounds impossible to young people, but it passes by in a blink. I sound like an old lady, but the reality is you can do it. This is possible. This is within your reach. You can make this happen. You can become solvent. You can have a good credit score. You can build a nest egg. You can eventually buy housing. You can have a family and kids. The American dream is still reachable. You just got to work for it.
1: And just to add to that, President Trump and his Trump accounts is remarkable foresight in exactly what you're talking about. I mean, these kids, these babies being born, if you start this Trump account, they're going to have significant amount of money when they turn 18. And then if they build upon that, that's an 18-year-old with something to really start with money that could make them a millionaire in their 30s.
0: Absolutely right. And that's what you talked about $100,000 gift at a critical point in your life and how that changed your trajectory, in all likelihood, would be my guess.
1: 100%.
0: This is going to reset these kids who are in this program. I mean, it gives you breathing room and you can start to see the benefits of being invested in the economy. You know, I remember that George Bush used to talk about an ownership society. Mm-hmm. Remember that?
1: Yeah.
0: I fundamentally believe in that. I think if you're an owner of things, of your own house, it makes you a different person when you go to vote. Think about it. When you own a house or you own an apartment, you're invested in that neighborhood, right? You begin to know your neighbors. You start acting differently. Mm-hmm. You're preserving that house, that neighborhood, that block you live on. You're growing your wealth over time. You start thinking about things in a different way. And even just owning your own account at a Fidelity or J.P. Morgan or wherever you have it, that starts you on your road to becoming something bigger than you already are. To having, look, if you own a house, people are like, well, Jerry, you know, these houses aren't going to go up in value much more. I say, it's not the home itself that you're investing in. You're growing how much you have put down on that house, right? The money you've invested in that house over time, that's yours. And you can use that. Equity is the thing, and you can use it to borrow money. You can use it to upgrade your house. You can use it if you get sick to help your children. That's your money. Now, whether or not you get massive returns on that house over time, who knows? The longer you hold it, the better chance you have of seeing those returns. But I think that people are short-sighted about this, and they don't understand it. They think they're buying, like, you know, something pretty.

0: that they're going to upgrade. You know, no, yeah. It's an actual investment that you have to manage over time.
1: You do indeed. And my frequent advice to young people also, if you want to save money, kill the DoorDash thing. Like the DoorDash, I paid so much for DoorDash. I said two times a day, three times. It's crazy. You know, you got to rethink that. Jerry Willis, thank you for your insight.
0: Thank
1: As
0: you.
1: Always,
0: so
1: spectacular.
0: Good to see you.
1: And you can go ahead and get her book, Lincoln's Lady Spymaster. We appreciate your insight.
0: Lovely. Thank you so much for having me. Have a great day, everybody.
1: That's right. This is the Brian Kilmeade Show. I'm Griff Jenkins, pinch hitting the best I can.
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3: 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Dayton firefighters battled 2 separate fires this morning, just minutes apart. A man accused of barricading himself in a Mercer County home, leading cops to call for countywide backup, now behind bars. And a Dayton man set to learn his punishment today for killing a man and hiding his body in a tarp. Full details on these stories and more, our next scheduled newscast is at 11:30. I'm Sierra Lawson, WHIO Continuing News.
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5: This is Nick Roberts. I'm broadcasting live at Walmart in Sugar Creek Township. This is a very special day for us, our 5th year of the Crayons to Classrooms Drive. It's a big year for us because back to school time is right around the corner. And what this organization does, I've said they're the most underrated organization in town. They recognize that when teachers don't have enough school supplies for their kids, or their kids come to the first day of school and don't have any, they have to go buy them out of their own pocket. We know how much teachers make, right? We know it's a huge burden for them. That's where this organization comes in. They have a warehouse here in Dayton. 2,300 teachers come here and shop for free, bringing all the supplies they need back to their classrooms to help their kids. 50,000 local kids are impacted. 143 schools participate. It's unbelievable. So what we're looking at, 2 locations today, Walmart here, Sugar Creek, right? Walmart on Miller Lane. What we would like you to do is come by, make a donation of cash or school supplies. Go shop, bring out the stuff. When you're done shopping, donate it. And all these supplies will go towards teachers for this school year. Please stop by. We would love to say hello to you. We're here along with News Center 7. We're broadcasting live. I want to thank the folks at Ashley and Morris Home, Resident Home Location, and River Valley Credit Union. This is Nick Roberts.
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7: Here's a look at what's happening around the Miami Valley this week. 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Festival's going to begin at noon and it's going to run through 10. The St. Bridget Parish Festival, that's going on this weekend. 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
3: 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It's our top local story, a Dayton man who admitted to murder back in court today for sentencing.
13: Heating things back up, I'm Storm Center 7 meteorologist Brittley Ritz. We'll talk about that summertime heat, how hot it's going to be, and feel.
14: Driving conditions looking pretty good so far across the Miami Valley. No accidents to report at this time. I'm Chris Hartley, WHIO Triple Team Traffic.
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3: And it's our top local story. A man who admitted to shooting a man to death in Dayton, then hiding his body inside of a tarp behind a Popeyes, is back in court today. 50-year-old James Hancock pleaded guilty to murdering Matthew Thomas in 2023. An autopsy found that Thomas was shot several times in the head. Hancock took a plea deal yesterday for an agreed sentence of 20 years. A judge is set to approve that sentencing today. And a man is now behind bars after Mercer County cops had to issue a countywide call for backup. This starting after someone showed up to the sheriff's office yesterday asking for a welfare check on Casey Bowman. They say he barricaded himself inside of a home on State Route 119, as he has prior convictions and is known to have weapons. Bowman was later taken into custody. Cops say they found he had a stolen license plate. Updating you on a crash involving a pedestrian in the northern part of the Miami Valley.
15: U.S. 33 in Auglaize County is now back open this morning after investigators say someone hit and killed a man named Troy Ray. He was working as a flagger in a construction zone. This is east of Wapakoneta near Russell Creek Road in Clay Township. Ray died at the scene.
3: And that's News Center 7's Letitia Perry reporting. And we're working to learn more about two back-to-back fires in Dayton this morning. Firefighters responding to Maiden Avenue around 6:15 and then to another fire along Stoles Avenue just 2 minutes later. No word yet on how these fires started or if anyone is hurt. We'll keep you updated once we learn more.
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3: south of Central Ohio. Five teens are charged with disorderly conduct after a fight at an AMC theater in Grove City. A 15-year-old boy telling cops that him and a 15-year-old girl were waiting on a restroom when a 19-year-old man and 18-year-old woman came out, the fight then breaking out between all of them, with a 14-year-old later joining in. Dispatchers did not say if any weapons were involved. The Miami Valley's most accurate and dependable forecast. Here, Storm Center 7 meteorologist Brittley Ritz.
13: 85 degrees this afternoon, hot and humid, feeling more like 90 plus. Stray shower, thunderstorm possible, late day and into the evening. Most of us are dry. 68 tomorrow morning, 82 tomorrow afternoon. A little bit cooler because we'll increase that chance for rain. Better opportunity for rain and a few thunderstorms very early Friday. Then again, Friday afternoon and into the evening. I'm Storm Center 7 meteorologist Brittley Ritz on Dayton Severe Weather Station, 1290 and 95.7 WHIO.
3: And delete the scan of the live Doppler 7 radar is all clear. Right now it's 79 degrees over in Urbana, 83 now in downtown Dayton. Our next scheduled news in less than 15 minutes and immediately when it breaks. 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
4: And getting you talking is exactly what we aim to do right now with NFL season just around the corner. This is Griff Jenkins and the Brian Kilmeade Show. And how lucky am I? What lottery ticket did I win today to be able to talk to one of my heroes and one of the greatest wide receivers to ever play the game, former Carolina Panther Steve Smith? Steve, it is so great to have you. And I'm ecstatic that I got to just thank you, because I think it was like 2005, you led the NFL in catches, receptions, yards, TDs, and I think you won my fantasy football league for me. I don't know how many times people tell you this. I'm guessing it's a lot, but honest to God, it's great to have you.
5: Well, I appreciate that, man. That's outstanding. So I would have to ask you, with today's current economical situation and the interest rate, how much did we win, and what's my portion?
4: That's a good question. I'm going to pull a Anthony Fauci and plead the fifth here, invoke my fifth amendment rights. Oh gosh, who knows? I think in those days, touche.
5: I love that answer.
4: Oh brother, I think back in those days, you know, 20 plus years ago, we were all so broke. We were such knuckleheads. We didn't even have money to put into it. It was just bragging rights. Yeah, totally.
5: Yeah. I love that.
4: It's great to see you. I mean, look, you're one of the greatest to play the game. 16 seasons. You got over 14,000 yards, over 1,000 receptions, more than 80 touchdowns. Remarkable stuff. And you are actually going to be out in Canton, Ohio, I believe, in a couple of days.
5: That's where I am right now.
4: You're at the Pro Hall of Fame in Canton.
5: Yes, sir.
4: That's going to be going down. And so let me see if I got this right. You got inductees Drew Brees, Roger Craig, Larry Fitzgerald, and a few others.
5: Yeah, man. We got Luke Kuechly.
4: Look at that.
5: That's pretty dope, man. So I've come here a few times broadcasting, but this is my first time that my schedule has allowed me to come when one of my former teammates is getting inducted. And it's just been really cool, man. Just flat out cool. You know, sometimes when you think you know, when your time is kind of, you think you should or have the opportunity to be in there. Some people have taken it as a opportunity to kind of complain. Man, I just get to sit back and watch. And throughout my career, I've been able to do some cool things. But probably like you, you being such a guy who, you know, waking up every day, being able to be in a studio by yourself, that takes a lot of skill. And sometimes you feel, and I'm just assuming, that you can do some work and, you know, with fans, you get people with opinions.
4: Yeah.
5: And they don't really understand how much of a skill you have to sit in a control room and sit in a microphone with headphones and hold a conversation with yourself for the audience. That is challenging and tough. And if you do it long enough, like you've been doing it, you start to say, man, I'm doing pretty good. And sometimes you may read a comment that makes you feel like, man, they don't appreciate me. And you kind of get lost in your own sauce, right, in your own head. And, bro, man, I am sitting here, and I couldn't be more ecstatic to be a former teammate of Luke Kuechly and to be able to celebrate him in a way that the Pro Football Hall of Fame is about to celebrate him.
4: Yeah.
5: And it's just like, wow, this is dope. I know dope is like one of those old words, but I'm just dumbfounded with words, and I'm just sitting back and I'm just going, and this is pretty cool from a kid from LA who all he wanted to do is hope and pray that he can play a little football. Maybe.
4: I love that, Steve. I love it. And by the way, it's so true. I'm just a kid from Memphis, Tennessee, you know, went to school down in the South at Ole Miss, didn't know what I was going to do after college, fell into being a producer in radio. And then, you know, all these many years later, thanks to the opportunities and generosity that Fox News has given me to do, I'm the weekend Fox and Friends co-host on TV. I'm filling in for Brian Kilmeade, and I get to talk to you. I think the common denominator, at least in my path, perhaps in yours as well, is you just got to have passion and love what you do. If you love what you do, all the hard work, all the sacrifices are easier to transcend if you truly love it and want to do it.
5: Facts.
4: Right?
5: Yeah, I mean, it's just remarkable. It's just fun. And so I've just been able to sit back and go through it. So I just sitting there, and I'm just like, man, sitting in my hotel room, doing some notes, getting prepared for the season, getting prepared to celebrate Luke. And it's just, you just have those moments, and I'm like, right? It's, especially for me, I had this moment again, probably, what, 2 weeks? Yeah, it was 2 weeks ago now. I get out of my hotel room, I'm walking, and I look, and man, I'm about to play. I got a 10:35 tee time in Scotland, and I'm like, I would have never thought that I'll be out in Scotland playing golf when, man, I used to look at golf as my grandpa used to watch golf, and I just associated golf with my grandpa taking a nap.
4: Yeah.
5: Right? And, you know, and I would come in the living room and change that channel, and that would wake him up. Hey,
4: yeah.
5: Hey, I'm watching that. And I'm like, you were asleep. I'm watching that. You got it, grandpa. You got it. Right? And so to be able to do that, man, there's just been, man, I played football. But what football has given me an opportunity to do and see, man, I have literally lived 1,000 lives that I never would have thought and imagined that I'd be able to do, and go to places that I never even thought were, I didn't even know they were on, where they were on the map. And then all of a sudden, you know, to be able to travel the world because I can catch a football. That's pretty unique, man.
4: It's called blessed, brother. Called blessed.
5: Yes, it is.
4: Hey, you mentioned the upcoming season. So I'm a Commanders fan. I moved to Washington 37 years ago. And, I feel like I jinxed them. I'm the permanent actual curse of the formerly Redskins, now Commanders, because I moved to Washington in 93, the year before they won the Super Bowl, and they haven't gotten back since.
5: Yeah.
4: But, you know, we just got the news. Commanders picked up Stephon Diggs.
5: He's
4: been in it for a while, but boy, he's going to be quite a compliment because of his talent as a route guy for Terry McLaurin. So I want to know, A, is going to be good for the Commanders, but also, more importantly, you perfectly suited to talk about, has the game changed being a receiver now when you see the big stars out there like Amon-Ra and JSN and others?
5: I mean, when you look at sports just overall, yes, it has to advance. If it doesn't change, then you become baseball.
4: Right.
5: So you have to change. Like, look at the Los Angeles Rams and the San Francisco 49ers are playing in Australia.
4: Wow.
5: Right. And I've been to Australia to see the Australian Open, not for football. Right. They have rugby out there. They have soccer. They don't have football. And so to be able to expand all the way to Australia and those guys get to experience it, I think that's pretty cool. So they're expanding it, an expansion of football regionally, worldwide. Well, yeah, if you are able to expand, things are changing. And the way football is going, where yes, it's becoming more and more high flying. That's why this year's, when you talk to the average fan, this last year's Super Bowl was boring because it was so strategic. It was two teams that had really good defenses, right? That were neutralizing the offense. And people were like, oh, that was boring. For a football guy, that was excellent because that's called good coaching, right? So I do think the game is changing, but I don't think it's changed for the worse. Now, I do think there are some nuances that have hurt some of the players, right? That's why you're seeing so many injuries. Mm-hmm. I personally think some of the injuries are more compound because you are trying to take the workload off in the off season, but you haven't taken a workload off of the season.
4: Mm, that's a good way to put it.
5: And so that's why guys are having these soft tissues. Guys are blowing out things because you can't manufacture competition. You can't. When a guy is tugging on you, when it's hotter than Hades, bro, it was, what was that, July 4th in Charlotte? It was 105.
4: Yeah.
5: Think about that. When it's 100 degrees in heat index, and then you are hand-to-hand combat, and a guy is hitting you, and you're sweating, and you're, man, you can't manufacture that in training. And so you have to get enough of that repetition, muscle endurance, muscle memory to know, hey, because the first time you do it, you're like, I remember my first time in high school, you're doing training camp man, I wanted to get out of those. I got claustrophobic because I had never felt that hot and restricted in my life.
4: I can't imagine, man. I can't imagine. I mean, like, literally, you talk about this past 4th of July, Fox and Friends weekend, we were broadcasting out on the mall in Washington, D.C., and it was, like, record heat. And, you know, I'm not playing football, man. I'm just sitting there in a shirt, sweating, wondering if I was going to pass out. Hey, you set me up, actually, for a great segue, though, because you're talking about muscle loss and tissue damage. You're actually promoting and associated with a thing called Forzet. And it's sort of accompaniment, a medical food or supplement that goes with like these GLP-1s, because you're seeing middle-aged guys our age that are taking GLP-1s, but, you know, muscle loss in your mid-50s as a middle-aged guy is nothing to joke about.
5: It's nothing to joke about. And I'll be transparent and honest. I actually had took a sabbatical for about 5 years in working out. However, I was a food critic without the television show. I was going around and just loving life, kind of got off of the regiment and the strict regiment that I've had for all those years. And I was just eating. And about a year and a half ago, I found myself in a position where my doctor was like, hey, you need to get your stuff together. I was severely overweight. And I have diabetes, hereditary diabetes on both sides of my family. Oh. And I was starting to push to the level of pre-diabetic. And my physician, who's been my physician for a very long time, said, hey, you need to get your act together. And so you need to, and I actually had to do some weight loss because I had to do a weight loss program because I had gained so much weight so quickly that it was pushing all of my metrics in a dangerous area. And so, yes, losing weight was great, but I was losing muscle. And so Forzet was able to give me that ability to kind of get back to getting in the gym, but at the same time, not just taking a weight loss and then neutralizing my appetite and then just sitting on the couch doing nothing. I was doing my regimen, getting back in the gym, getting that feeling back of, hey, I got a sense of urgency and a sense of want to. And it's really helped me to where I'm lining up now to where I can feel like, hey, I look good and feel good to the point of where, oh, man, you look like you got a play in you. Yeah, I think I got a play in me, but I don't. I haven't played football in over 10 years. I haven't put on a pair of cleats in over 7.5. So it's been really good to get me going and really kind of see that you can do a lot of different things, but they all have to be able to work together because the one thing is missing something else. And so you got to be able to put them all together and allow them to work and be able to help you and not give you shortcuts. For me, a GLP-1 or weight loss was not a shortcut. Mm-hmm. For me, medically, it was a necessity because 46 years old, being a diabetic and playing football 10 years ago, that doesn't align.
4: No, and by the way, any of our listeners that can relate to this, Forzet.me is the website.
5: Yes, sir. They're doing some really good things. Now, I will say, when you start anything, right, it's like, oh, it's a little bit difficult. But man, you build that regimen and you start to see that it's really something that helps you build to move forward to eventually be able to do this all on your own.
4: Forzet.me is the website. Steve Smith, it's great to have you. I've only got a few seconds left here, but I got to give you the last word. Give us a prediction for how the Carolina Panthers are going to look this season.
5: Man, I think they're going to be above 500, right? I don't think it's going to be the record is going to be like it was last year, but we're playing better, which indicates a tougher schedule. So with a tougher schedule, man, you're going to be on pins and needles every game, every week, but the team is getting better. Defense is a lot faster. Bryce is a lot more comfortable. They're fortified the offensive line. We've sustained some few injuries on some guys that they were really requiring or expecting some input on. But, man, it's going to be fun, and we get to see a little bit of it. Bryce isn't playing tonight, but we get to see a little bit of some of the guys that you may not know currently tonight, but you will know them over a long period of time because some of those guys are going to splash and show some plays that you're going to say, hey, I may want to draft this guy on my fantasy team. I'm not saying a starter, But you might want to flex him because he's showing some things that can help you out later in the season.
4: Look at that. That is a jewel right there. I'm going to remember that in my fantasy draft. I can't wait for the season. It's such an honor to talk to you, Steve. Great having you. You're going to be out there in Canton, Ohio in just 2 days for the Pro Football Hall of Fame inductees. Really going to be cool. Thank you for joining us, brother. Have a good one.
5: Appreciate it. You as well.
4: All right. That is the legend, Steve Smith, joining me on the Brian Kilmeade Show. I'm Griff Jenkins. We'll be back.
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3: 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I'm Sierra Lawson, WHIO Continuing News.
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29: It's Nick Roberts broadcasting live at Walmart in Sugar Creek Township. The Crayons to Classrooms Drive is today. It's our fifth year. We're also at Walmart on Miller Lane. Two locations till 6 o'clock. Now, here's the deal. The Crayons Classrooms organization, I believe, is one of the most underrated groups in town. What they do is they provide school supplies for teachers who need them. And here's why it's so important. When students come in and don't have enough supplies, which happens, teachers usually have to pay out of their own pocket. And we know what teachers make, right? We know it's a big burden for them to pay the bills. So Crayons to Classrooms exists because of this. They have a huge warehouse. Teachers can come in and shop for free to get the supplies they need for the school year for their kids. How many kids have they helped? 50,000. Over 2,300 teachers and 143 local schools. That's a lot. It's all here in the Miami Valley. So please, if you're able to donate money or school supplies, see us before 6 o'clock tonight. News Center 7 is here all afternoon. The radio stations are here all day long today. Miller Lane, Walmart, or Sugar Creek. I'm Nick Roberts.
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1: It's our top local story. A Dayton man is set to learn his sentence today for murder.
2: Scattered storms linger through the weekend. Time Storm Center 7 meteorologist Brittley Ritz letting you know the timing and how much rain you can expect.
3: Well, if you're headed out for lunch this afternoon, no accidents to report at this time. Take a look at 75, 675, and 70, all looking good. I'm Chris Hartley, WHIO Triple Team Traffic.
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0: It is our top story this hour happening today. A Dayton man will learn his punishment for killing a man and wrapping his body in a tarp.
6: James Hancock says he killed Matthew Thomas in 2023, then put the body behind a Popeye's chicken restaurant in Montgomery County. Hancock will be sentenced later today.
0: News Center 7's Letitia Perry will bring you what we hear from the courtroom right here on WHIO.
1: WHIO News Time is 12:01. It's now 84 degrees in downtown Dayton. Cops in Mercer County arrest a man after they had to issue a countywide call for help. Sheriff Doug Timmerman says this started yesterday after someone showed up to the office asking for a welfare check on Casey Bowman, who has prior convictions and is known to have weapons. They say Bowman barricaded himself inside of a home on State Route 119. He was later taken into custody. They say he also had a stolen license plate.
0: The Dayton firefighters battling back-to-back flames in two parts of the city. First fire happening on Maiden Avenue around 6:15 this morning. The second happening just 2 minutes later on Stoltz Avenue. We're now waiting to hear from first responders on how these fires started and if anyone is hurt.
1: To Greene County, Yellow Springs Schools is postponing its first day back due to construction. The district says it needs more time to make sure their learning spaces are safe, functional, and ready for staff and students. The first day is now scheduled for August 31st for those in grades 1 through 12.
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0: Well, happening right now, the 5th annual 7 Circle of Kindness School Supply Drive. 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
1: 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The Storm Center 7 forecast is next.
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7: Here's a look at what's happening around the Miami Valley this week. The Rockin' Green Tomato Festival going to be happening at Riverfront Park. It's in Miamisburg. 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Festival's going to begin at noon and it's going to run through 10. The St. Bridget Parish Festival, that's going on this weekend. It's going to be on Xenia. Lots of food, games, rides, and beer. Friday 6 to 11, Saturday 5:30 to 11, and Sunday 1 to 5. 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
1: 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Now with the Miami Valley's most accurate and dependable forecast, here's Storm Center 7 meteorologist Brittley Ritz.
2: 85 degrees this afternoon, a stray shower and thunderstorm late today and into the evening. Overnight and early Friday, a better chance for showers and storms, nothing severe. 68 tomorrow morning, 82 tomorrow afternoon, firing up a few more thunderstorms late afternoon and into the evening. 85 degrees Saturday, scattered showers and storms expected late day and evening once again. An isolated chance of a storm on Sunday, a high of 86. Less of a chance of a storm on Monday during the day with a high of 88. Storms fire back up later into the evening and overnight going into Tuesday. I'm Storm Center 7 meteorologist Brittley Ritz on Dayton Severe Weather Station 1290 and 95.7 WHIO.
0: Latest scan of the Doppler 7 radar. Right now it is all clear across the Miami Valley with a mix of sun and clouds. Currently 82 in Xenia and 85 in downtown Dayton at 1206.
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0: Welcome. It's Eric Erickson here across the Fruited Plain. The phone number is 877-973-7425. Should you wish to be on the program, I'd be very happy to have you. As always, text Eric, E-R-I-C-K, to 33777 to get everything you need. We've got to talk about the burrito again. If you weren't here yesterday, the hubbub fired up on social media on the right yesterday over people who are complaining about $20 burritos. And it actually started because a guy who works for Turning Point USA put out a tweet, and I quote it. One of our TPUSA college students gave his take on affordability. A burrito shouldn't cost $20. Yeah, a lot of this is a hangover from COVID and Biden-era inflation, but the lived experience is the same. It just feels like basic things cost too much. Now, I got to point something out of the gate here, that a lot of the people on the right who seized on this to complain about affordability are essentially admitting the Trump administration has failed to bring prices down. But also, I got to point something out here. A lot of people on the right who are concerned about affordability have been backing the policies that have made it less affordable under the Trump administration, including tariffs. Some of you big tariff supporters and refuse to admit what all the data has shown, that tariffs have driven up in grocery prices. Don't believe me that tariffs have driven up grocery prices. Believe Donald Trump, who had to scrap tariffs on bananas and coffee and beef and reduce import controls on imported ground beef and eggs to lower grocery prices. You mean the president's policies contributed to the prices going up? He had to reverse himself. And the number of people who will tie themselves in knots to refuse to acknowledge that's what happened are just lying to themselves, because that's what happened. The president had to get rid of tariffs on, for example, coffee beans. Now, I witnessed this one firsthand. I am a coffee snob, and I admit it. My wife and I have a Jura coffee machine. Now, there's a backstory to me having bought this coffee machine. It is extremely expensive. I did not intend to buy. I actually promise, handle the Bible, did not intend to buy this super expensive coffee machine. My birthday a couple years ago, several years ago now, probably 4 or 5 years ago, we've gotten our money back out of the machine, but 4 or 5 years ago, we'd had a coffee maker since we got married in the year 2000, and it was falling apart. We'd replaced pieces on it over the years because they didn't make it anymore. And I was looking at these Jura coffee machines, and they had one, and it was several thousand dollars. I know, for a coffee machine, but it heats the milk, it frosts the milk, it does all that sort of stuff, grinds the beans perfectly the way you want. Everybody can have their own. And I was like, I'm just going to look. And some coffee company sent me an email, and it was a promotional email that if you qualify for their financing, you can get it and like pay for it over a year with no interest. I was like, I'll just see if I qualify, because it was my birthday. I was going to talk to my wife and say. What I didn't see was the very fine print, almost in white, that you couldn't really see at the bottom of the email that said, if you qualify, they're shipping it to you. So I fill it out, and all of a sudden it says, congratulations. We're sending you the coffee machine. He's like, no. Unsubscribe, delete, please cancel. I literally woke up, that was on a Saturday, I woke up on a Monday morning to an email saying, we have shipped you your coffee machine, followed immediately by an email, oh, we're so sorry, we didn't see your email to cancel until afterwards. You can reject shipment from FedEx if you want. Well, I wasn't home when FedEx delivered it. So I made the terrible mistake. Decided I might as well see if it's as good as it is. And it was better. And I thought, this is awful. I got to send this thing back. I can't afford it. And then my wife came in as I was boxing it up and put her hands around it and said, I might miss this thing. So I bought the coffee machine. And then my wife found out how much it was and was furious with me. It's like, I was going to say, she's like, don't blame me. It's great coffee, y'all. It's great coffee. It really is. Everybody has their own little button to press to get as much as you want ground and heated exactly the way you want it. And it can froth the milk and everything, but I digress. We buy whole beans from this place up in Rev Coffee. This fantastic. You can buy them anywhere nationwide. You can buy from Rev. They'll roast them and send them to you the next day, and it's fantastic coffee. I would love to do an ad deal with them and sell their coffee to everybody. It's fantastic coffee. And I was buying a 5-pound bean coffee, and it was $90 to $100 for the coffee we were getting, and then it was $160, 100% because of the tariff. And you know what's happened? The president got rid of the tariff. And you know what happened? The price of the coffee went back down. I saw firsthand in my lived experience how tariffs were affecting people. Yes, it is an expensive bag of coffee that I get from Costa Rica that Rev Coffee roasts for me, and it is glorious and delightful, and I can afford it. And you know what? If you can't afford it, don't be mad at me for telling you about my expensive coffee. Buy cheaper coffee. You know the best coffee you can buy in the grocery store is called Community Coffee. It's from Louisiana. It's what I grew up with. Community Coffee is way better than that trash garbage you get at Starbucks. And by the way, if you buy yourself a coffee pot with ground beans and you set the coffee pot up and you make your coffee in the morning, you're going to save money instead of going to Starbucks every day. And that's the problem with the $20 burrito is kids thinking they can go to Chipotle every day and get a double steak burrito. And by the way, that's the only way to get a $20 burrito on a regular basis is to get the double steak option at Chipotle, which, by the way, doesn't have good food. Now, white people of America, I need to talk to you. White people of America, you do not understand flavor. If you live in an urban area, you really do not understand seasonings. White people of America, Chipotle is designed for the crackers among us. Now, I am so white, I can't wear white socks because if I put them on, I can't find them to take them off. And even I am not white enough to go to Chipotle, which has the most garbage-flavored food. I have made the mistake of eating there before. I'm like, Taco Bell is better than Chipotle. You may not want to admit it, but Taco Bell is better than Chipotle. Taco Bell has better seasoning than Chipotle. But you know who has the best seasoning? It's your local Mexican restaurant or taco truck. Go find them and you're not going to pay $20. But good Lord, the people who are the most upset about the $20 burrito, they're mad at people telling them to learn to cook in the same way the progressives were mad about people telling them to learn to code when they lost their jobs, and they don't want to cook. You know, the other way to get the $20 burrito is to get the $10 burrito from Chipotle and have DoorDash or Uber Eats deliver it to you because you're too lazy to go get it. You're too inconvenienced. Why don't you learn to cook? I can make a platter of burritos for my whole family for less than $20. And we'll have leftovers to live on.
1: But we don't want you to be lecturing us on cooking food.
0: This is the other most asinine thing. This is the most asinine thing is you tell the left to go get a real job and stop complaining. But when you tell these socialist progressives on the right to learn to cook, they're like, you shouldn't tell us. This undermines my lived experience. No, learn to cook. And if you're in college, stop eating $20 burritos.
1: Oh, but it's so much more expensive than when you were in college.
0: It doesn't matter. It was still expensive when I was in college and I didn't have a job. My parents sent me a $100 bill a month. I had to go get a job to be able to make ends meet. And yes, by the way, it is more expensive now. And none of what I said undermines the fact that, yes, it is more expensive. And my problem is that so many people on the right who are upset about the affordability crisis right now don't want to point the finger at the president administration that they all supported and say it's on you. Your tariffs rose prices. Your import controls, they rose prices. The war in Iran that you refused to finish raised prices. Your policies contributed to it. Was it Joe Biden and COVID? Yes. And Donald Trump promised to come in and make everything better, and he didn't. He raised tariffs. Prices were going down until he put the tariffs in place, and then the prices started going back up. Wages just started falling behind inflation again. Companies stopped investing so much. And then the other thing is, we now know, in an age where this president will stand on stage and attack communism as a threat to America, our government has taken ownership interest in 30 companies. Do you know what that does? When the government takes shareholder interest in companies, it creates what's called moral hazard, where those companies know they don't have to operate reasonably because if they screw it up, the government's going to bail them out because the government owns them. Government control creates moral hazard and raises costs. You know what this administration has also done? This administration has also continued the Biden administration policy of Fannie and Freddie guaranteeing all home loans. Now, that may sound like a good idea to you, but you know what it does? It allows banks to raise prices higher. Why? Because those banks know that they're going to get subsidized. There's a guy, his name is Foley Schmidt. Let me read this to you. I went to

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2: 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A countywide call for backup in Mercer County after a man barricaded himself inside of a home. And a man who admitted to killing another man in Dayton 3 years ago is learning his sentence. Full details on these stories and more. Our next scheduled newscast is at 12:30. I'm Sierra Lawson, WHIO Continuing News.
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3: It's Nick Roberts broadcasting live at Walmart in Sugar Creek Township. The Crayons to Classrooms Drive is today. It's our fifth year. We're also at Walmart on Miller Lane. Two locations till 6 o'clock. Now, here's the deal. The Crayons Classrooms organization, I believe, is one of the most underrated groups in town. What they do is they provide school supplies for teachers who need them. And here's why it's so important. When students come in and don't have enough supplies, which happens, teachers usually have to pay out of their own pocket. And we know what teachers make, right? We know it's a big burden for them to pay the bills. So Crayons to Classrooms exists because of this. They have a huge warehouse. Teachers can come in and shop for free to get the supplies they need for the school year for their kids. How many kids have they helped? 50,000. Over 2,300 teachers and 143 local schools. That's a lot. It's all here in the Miami Valley. So please, if you're able to donate money or school supplies, see us before 6 o'clock tonight. News Center 7 is here all afternoon. The radio stations are here all day long today. Miller Lane, Walmart, or Sugar Creek. I'm Nick Roberts.
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2: 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It's our top local story. A Dayton man is sentenced for murder.
15: Temperatures soaring yet again. I'm Storm Center 7 meteorologist Brittley Ritz. We're going to talk about how hot it's going to get as we head through the weekend and into early next week.
16: Well, if you're headed out for lunch this afternoon, no accidents to report at this time. Take a look at 75, 675, and 70. All looking good. I'm Chris Hartley, WHIO Triple Team Traffic.
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2: It's our top local story. And a WHIO breaking news update. New details on a murder case we're following in Dayton. A man is sentenced today for killing a man and hiding his body in a tarp. James Hancock admitted to killing Matthew Thomas in 2023, then putting his body behind a Popeyes restaurant on Salem Avenue. An autopsy found that Matthews died from multiple gunshot wounds to the head. Hancock will now spend the next two decades in prison. And a man is now behind bars after Mercer County cops had to issue a countywide call for backup. This starting after someone showed up to the sheriff's office asking for a welfare check on Casey Bowman. They say he barricaded himself inside of a home on State Route 119, as he has prior convictions and is known to have weapons. Bowman was later taken into custody. Cops say they found he had a stolen license plate. And one local school district in Greene County is delaying the first day.
18: Yellow Springs Schools announced that they have postponed the first day of school to August 31st because of construction. The district said more time is needed to make sure their learning spaces are safe and functional for students and staff. Kindergartners have a staggered start on August 31st and September 1st, while grades 1 through 12 return on the 31st.
2: And that's WHIO's Parker Testa. We're working to learn more about two back-to-back fires in Dayton this morning. Firefighters responding to Maiden Avenue around 6:15 and then to another fire along Stoles Avenue just 2 minutes later. No word yet on how these fires started or if anyone is hurt. We'll keep you updated once we learn more.
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2: 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Now with the Miami Valley's most accurate and dependable forecast, here's Storm Center 7 meteorologist Brittley Ritz.
15: High temperatures rising up to 85 degrees this afternoon, but since it's humid, that gets factored in, plus the sunshine, it'll make it feel like we're 90 plus. With that being said, that triggers a few thunderstorms late this afternoon and into the evening. Better chance throughout Friday morning, then it will taper back a little bit late morning, early afternoon. Fire up a few more storms late afternoon and into the evening on Friday, with the boundary sitting right overhead. 68 degrees tomorrow morning, 82 tomorrow afternoon. I'm Storm Center 7 meteorologist Brittley Ritz on Dayton Severe Weather Station 1290 and 95.7 WHIO.
2: And the latest scan of the live Doppler 7 radar is all clear. Sunny with some clouds out there this afternoon. Right now it's 82 degrees over in Springfield, 85 in downtown Dayton. Our next scheduled news in less than 15 minutes and immediately when it breaks. I'm Sierra Lawson on 1290 and 95.7 WHIO, Dayton's News and Talk. 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
28: Guys, I just have to read something to you. I just got this. Major movement on the referral leaderboard in July. Eric Erickson's made a back nine charge like you wouldn't believe, rocketing all the way up from fifth to second place and within striking distance of Brian in first. I can't wait to see how this plays out. That's all about those of you kind souls who decided to subscribe to the Golfers Journal so that I can possibly win free golf clubs at the end. Here, if you text GOLF to 33777, you can help me beat whoever this Brian person is. I'm at 12. He's at 15. We've got to go through the end of the year. So if you've got anybody you love who loves golf, they should subscribe. So just text golf to 33777, and you'll get the Van Allen golf link, too. Now, it's not actually what I wanted to talk about this half hour, but it's very important to me to win the golf clubs. That's just what I want new golf clubs, and I know what my wife's reaction would be to asking to go get fitted for new golf clubs at TruSpec, because I'm not that good of a golfer, so I really shouldn't, but I'm getting good enough where I'm like, I might need to get refitted for clubs, but nonetheless. We got to talk a little bit about data centers because I want to play for you two pieces of audio. This is Keisha Lansbottom. She is running for governor of Georgia. She's the former mayor of Atlanta. And just side note, you can see how I played this. My boss in Atlanta, absolutely horrified, I'm sure, that I started a full segment talking about my desire for golf clubs instead of the news. But then I pivoted into a local Georgia story on a national show to double play up to get back in his good graces so he forgets the whole golf thing. But it's also a national story. So Keisha Lansbottoms, former mayor of Atlanta, running for governor of Georgia, asked about data centers. This is from C-SPAN.
0: For a Governor Bottoms, what would be the future of tax breaks for data centers, and what regulations would you propose for new data centers?
1: I just want us to pause. I want us to gather all the information, factual information, and then make a determination on how we move forward. I can tell you, when I'm moving around the state, a lot of people are concerned about the environmental impact. They're also concerned about the rising cost of utility bills, but I've also talked with some leaders, especially in our rural communities, who are saying that having data centers there helps them balance their budget. So I am respectful of everyone's thoughts on it, but at the end of the day, we got to separate fact from fiction, and we don't have enough facts on data centers to make an informed decision on how we move forward. We need a pause.
28: If Keisha Lansbottoms is listening online to my show, she's using a data center. If she pulls out her iPhone to check her email, she's using her data center. If she pulls out her phone to send a text message, she's using a data center. Well, we actually have plenty of facts about them. Are there some downsides? Yes, there are. But are the downsides outweighed by the positives? I would say yes. Should every community have them? I would say no. Should some communities have them that want them? Yes. This is her competitor, Rick Jackson, also asked about data centers.
0: Chambers taking a strong position in general for data centers. What does a Governor Jackson do specifically with the state tax breaks for technology and data centers? And do you see any regulation for data centers?
3: Well, first of all, every community needs to have control on whether they have a data center or not, full stop. However, I was in Blakely, the first place I stopped, and they asked me that question, and I could tell by the question that it was not coming from a positive viewpoint. And I said, well, first of all, you're not going to like my answer, but here it is. You need to have control. But I said, a data center, especially AI data centers, they don't have to be near Atlanta. They don't need 24-7. They can be in the most remote parts of Georgia, out of the way, and so forth. They can eliminate, if it's structured properly, property taxes in at least 70 counties that we've got in this state. I want people to have a voice on that. But what we can't do is have data centers where they don't get a benefit. So I'm for giving them the option to have a data center that, and let them decide. No property taxes with a data center, don't have one. It's totally up to them. As a business person, I just want to give them that option so that they know both sides of the street. And we've got to educate people on the data centers. I think there's a lot of misinformation about that.
28: There is a lot of misinformation. Let me read you this. This is from El Paso, Texas. Data centers are bringing thousands of jobs, support for local schools, workforce development opportunities, as well as environmental conservation programs. And because of Meta's ongoing investment in El Paso, my beloved hometown, is quickly becoming a leader in innovation. If you drive by the Meta El Paso Data Center, you'll see over 2,300 skilled workers already on site, a number that will grow to more than 4,000 at peak construction for a build-out that will last years, not months. Once operational, the data center will support 300 positions. Those jobs range from security and culinary personnel to HVAC technicians and engineers. Meta has also partnered with more than 130 local El Paso companies, vendors, and suppliers to build and operate the facility. Not only that, the data center site will be publicly owned, generating zero property tax revenue. And read that wrong. These investments also help strengthen public services and schools. The data center site had been publicly owned, generated zero property tax revenue, and sat empty for years. Because of the Meta Data Center, it will now produce tens of millions of dollars in annual funding for the school district, the local community college, the local university medical center, and support for city services, including roads, parks, libraries, and emergency response. As Meta's footprint grows, the tax revenue grows too. There's also a $500,000 investment in local public schools to help connect students to learning opportunities and training opportunities. Now, that's Meta. Meta, by the way, is probably doing this better than any other company because it actually is pouring resources into training local workers in local areas with the skills needed, and they'll be able to take those skills. You know, so for example, if you want to be a Ford mechanic, you got to go buy your own tools, pay for your training and whatnot, and over time, you can get to six figures. With Meta, they give you the tools, they give you the training, and when you're ready to go work somewhere else, you can take your tools and training with you. You don't have to pay Meta back. They're doing it the right way. Not every data center does. They're doing it the right way. But the larger issue is in local communities, give them the choice. Some of you don't want them. Some of you, you don't want them. I don't want one in the back of my neighborhood. Now, there's some rural property about 40 miles from me where they're building a data center. Nobody around the data center objects. There is nobody around the data center. It's just empty farmland. And the land that they're building on was a forest. It wasn't even farmland. So they've cut down the trees. They're selling the trees. That'll make somebody toilet paper and they'll build a data center. And guess what? The county that's getting the data center is going to get so much in property taxes. They're already cutting property taxes for local homeowners in the county. It's not a bad deal. They're going to get more money in property taxes from the data center than they were getting from the citizens. So they're going to have net income boost for their county that's going to go towards roads and bridges and infrastructure and schools and things like that, benefiting the county. Now, that may not be for you in your county, and that's okay. But this idea espoused by a number of Democrats who privately support the data centers, that's the thing with Keisha Lance Bottoms in Georgia, is she's saying, well, we don't have the facts. We need the facts. No, we have the facts. You just don't want to admit that you're okay with them as an economic revenue generator for rural parts of your state because you know that the Democratic progressive base is really opposed to them. And some people are scared to death of the idea of a data center, claiming they're going to drink up all your water and eat up all your food and cause noise and whatnot. And again, I have an engineer who anytime I talk about this, sends me some papers he has written, he studied it. And it says there are problems, and yes, I acknowledge the problems. One of the problems is the initial uptake of water is a massive amount of uptake of water in some of these. Although a lot of data centers are moving away from water uptake, and a lot of them are putting in more and more closed systems. There's no permanently closed system. However, the noise issue can be completely eradicated by local zoning. The generator hums, all those sorts of things, they can be eliminated. By the way, your cost for your power bill, blaming the data centers, that's not true. Your power bill is going up because of inflation, not because of the power generation. In fact, in my state and in most southern states, 100% of the power increase due to data centers must be covered by the data center. And increasingly, these data centers are buying their own mini power plants and putting on their facilities. So your power is not going up at all because of the data center. I don't mean to be a broken record on this because I've talked about it a lot in the last few weeks, but the level of misinformation and disinformation and simply fear from people over these data centers. And also, it's like the $20 burrito thing. With the $20 burrito, no, you shouldn't be regularly eating a $20 burrito. And yes, you should learn to cook because you will save money. And when you say those things, people are like, why are you telling me not to live my life? I'm not telling you not to live your life. I'm just telling you if you're eating a $20 burrito every single day, you're going to go bankrupt. In the same way, if you don't learn how to cook, you're not going to be able to save money. It's the same thing with the data center. If you don't want one in your local community, I'm okay with that. But if you don't want it because you're scared of the water usage or your power bill going up, you're lack of wanting one is based on fear that is not true. If you don't want it because it abuts your backyard and you don't look at it every day, I'm with you. I don't want it either. I don't want one right behind me either in that regard. But the idea that we don't have the facts yet. Now, you should understand that Keisha Lance Bottoms is a woman who was the first mayor of Atlanta since the Civil War to preside over the burning of her city. Atlanta got burned by Sherman and by the rioters in 2020, and Keisha Lance Bottoms stood by and let it happen and told the police not to do anything. And so now she comes up and she supports building the data centers, but she's too chicken to say she supports building the data centers because she knows it's good for rural Georgia and good for the economy. So what does she say? Well, I don't think we have all the facts. There's a lot of fiction, a lot of facts, and we got to figure it out.
4: This is the same woman who in 2020 couldn't stand up to the rioters. She can't stand up to the mob. She won't stand up to the bullies, and she won't stand up to the liars. So she said, we just don't have all the facts. I appreciate Rick Jackson saying, if you don't want them, you shouldn't have them. Let the local governments decide. But also, it could be a big way to offset property taxes for a local community or increase revenue for a local community. Absolutely true. And also, when they come in, if you structure it right, local communities, and you require the data centers to cover the cost of the infrastructure build-out, suddenly you've got the data center companies, the Googles and the Metas and the OpenAIs and the Anthropics. They're the ones building out your roads. They're the ones building out your sewage system. And they're the ones building out your water infrastructure and water capacity without your residents paying a penny for it. So you get better pipes, bigger pipes, more water, more power, bigger roads, better roads, and your community has paid exactly zero for it. You can structure your deal that way. These companies are desperate to build, particularly in rural areas where there's less opposition. Structure the deal, and you might be able to get a good deal out of it. I'm flummoxed, though, by the people who are out there just scared to death to take a stand on the issue of whether or not we should create these good paying jobs. And for the people who say, well, they're only temporary good paying jobs. Yeah, those temporary jobs, they may last 4 years. And then you have incredible skills to go somewhere else. Let's take the data center out of it. About 2 hours south of me, Bryan County, Georgia, they built this massive Hyundai facility. Massive Hyundai facility. The thing stretches along the interstate about a mile and a half. It's massive. You can see it from like a satellite. You can zoom in and see it. It's massive all the way to Savannah, Georgia. Hyundai sneaked in some illegal aliens, and they were found out and evicted, and they had to hire Americans to finish building. And now down there in Georgia, it's created somewhat of a technical boom because a bunch of people who live in the area now know how to weld, how to do high-tech electrical wiring, how to do plumbing and HVAC systems for major corporate building. So guess what? When major corporations around the country are looking for new places to build, where are they going? They're going down there. Creating the one manufacturing facility has created opportunities for those employees to stay in their community, making hundreds of thousands of dollars a year for now new companies that are springing up in the area for the sole reason that they took a chance on one big facility and they got the job skills. And so, yeah, their job came to an end at the one, and now they're getting all sorts of new opportunities and new locations. Why? Because they took the chance on building something. And in building it, they got incredible skills. Skills where they now don't have to pack up and move halfway across the country because other companies took notice of what happened. And they're like, you know what? We think we'll build down there too. They've already got the welders and the plumbers and the electricians. They've already got the infrastructure from the one. So, and by the way, and they're building like these massive warehousing facilities where it's not a ton of new people coming into the community. So they're not overwhelmed. The original plant completely overwhelmed infrastructure, but the new ones that are coming aren't. And to the extent that they are, they're structuring the deal so the companies coming in are paying for the infrastructure expansion. So the local community isn't paying. And the local community, their tax fund has gone up. Their revenue for the county has gone up. Their infrastructure has improved. Their access to goods and services has improved. It's been a win for them. Some people don't like it because it was a rural community that's now suddenly not. And I completely am sympathetic to that one. I want to live. There's a place near me, about 15 minutes north of me out on farmland. If I can ever win the lottery or have a rich relative die and leave all their money to me, I want to buy a large tract of land and have no neighbors in the middle of nowhere. I don't want neighbors. So my wife says we need land to bury the body. We have people drive past our house to see if we live there. No neighbors. And I don't want a data center in my backyard. So I totally get it. But also, I totally get there are lots of rural parts of this state where I live and your state where you live where there's plenty of land to build the data center. It's never going to bother anybody, and it's going to generate inordinate property tax revenue for the local community. And the idea that a governor thinks we don't have the facts, a gubernatorial candidate should be disqualifying in the year of our Lord 2026 to believe we don't have the facts already just because you don't want to stake out a position that'll alienate somebody.
5: Honest.
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2: 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We now know no one is hurt following two separate fires in Dayton this morning. And a man is learning his punishment for killing a man in 2023 and hiding his body in a tarp. 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I'm Sierra Lawson, WHIO Continuing News.
8: For This Week in History, I'm Ron Otto. August 5th, 1914, the first electric traffic light in America is installed at West 105th Street and Euclid Avenue in Cleveland. August 5th, 1930, the first man on the moon, astronaut Neil Armstrong, is born in Wapakoneta.
9: I guess we all like to be recognized not for one piece of fireworks, but for the ledger of our daily work.
8: August 5th, 1945, the Enola Gay drops the first atomic bomb on Hiroshima, Japan.
10: A short time ago, an American airplane dropped one bomb on Hiroshima and destroyed its usefulness to the enemy. That bomb has more power than 20,000 tons of TNT.
8: And August 7th, 1782, General George Washington creates the Badge for Military Merit, presented to soldiers for any singularly meritorious action. It would later become known as the Purple Heart. For This Week in History, I'm Ron Otto.
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12: Here's a look at what's happening around the Miami Valley this week. The Rockin' Green Tomato Festival going to be happening at Riverfront Park. It's in Miamisburg. 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The Inglewood Art Festival, that's going on this weekend out at Centennial Park. 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Festival's going to begin at noon and it's going to run through 10. The St. Bridget Parish Festival, that's going on this weekend. It's going to be on Xenia. Lots of food, games, rides, and beer. Friday 6 to 11, Saturday 5:30 to 11, and Sunday 1 to 5. 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
15: Showers and thunderstorms moving through the Miami Valley as we go into the weekend. I'm Storm Center 7 meteorologist Brittley Ritz.
2: 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It's 84 degrees in Dayton at 1256 on 1290 and 95.7 WHIO.
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28: there. Welcome. It is Eric Erickson here. The phone number is 877-973-7425. You can text the word show and come hang out with me on October 7th. Reasonably priced tickets for the Not Safe for Radio show October 10th. It's going to be in just north of Atlanta. There's a great Westin Hotel at the facility. It's the Gas South Arena. It's going to be fun. There are many, many, many stories that I cannot tell on radio because, well, for lots of reasons, you'll hear on that stage on October 10th. Fun time for families. It's I would discourage kids from coming. There is some language, but irrelevant to the stories at play. And if you text show to 33777, you can come hang out with me. Now, you should know this hour of the program is brought to you by Van Allen Golf. 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You can, I mean, it catch the trend now before they explode. 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I'll see the link. 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
16: 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The brochures are really fancy, but if something's really wrong, you have a big illness, a big expense, they don't pay. They may pay for routine doctor visits, but something really goes wrong, that premium wasn't worth it.
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2: Live from the WHIO News Center, this is Miami Valley's News at 1. It's our top local story, new details on a murder case in Dayton.
15: Tracking showers and thunderstorms right into the Miami Valley. I'm Storm Center 7 meteorologist Brittley Ritz. We're going to time out the rain chances for you as we progress through the week and let you know how it's going to impact your weekend.
17: Driving conditions looking pretty good this afternoon across the Miami Valley. No accidents reported this time. I'm Chris Hartley, WHIO Triple Team Traffic.
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2: And it's our top local story. A Dayton man will now spend at least the next 20 years in prison for killing a man and wrapping his body in a tarp.
0: James Hancock says he killed Matthew Thomas in 2023, then dumped the body behind a Popeye's chicken restaurant in Montgomery County. After hearing from the victim's family, Hancock said he was sorry for his actions.
2: And that's News Center 7's Letitia Perry reporting. WHIO News Time is 101. It's 84 degrees now in downtown Dayton. And no one is hurt this afternoon following two Dayton fires just minutes apart. The first fire happening on Maiden Avenue around 6:15. The second happening just 2 minutes later on Stolz Avenue. First responders worked quickly to put out both fires. No word yet on how they started. And the founder of Lock 72 Brewing in Centerville is giving updates on his recent health concerns. Steve Barnhart saying in a statement today that a stage 2 tumor was found in one of his kidneys in April. Barnhart is now recovering after having the mass and half of one of his kidneys removed last month. He thanked his medical team at Kettering Health and Cancer Center for their care. And we have a rainy week ahead of us starting today. Storm Center 7 meteorologist Brittley Ritz.
15: Watching this stalled out boundary get closer to us here in the Miami Valley, and what that does is increase our rain chance. Unfortunately, it lasts through the weekend, and another system setting up quickly behind that going into early next week. So the next 7 days right now looks like we have the chance for rain every single day.
2: Brittley will have more in our forecast coming up in just minutes.
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18: 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It's called Miami Valley's Morning News, and it's all news, all weather, and all traffic all morning long. 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
31: Nothing's worse than sitting on 75 in traffic and not knowing what's going on.
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2: 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Now with the Miami Valley's most accurate and dependable forecast, here's Storm Center 7 meteorologist Brittley Ritz.
15: 85 degrees this afternoon, a stray shower and thunderstorm late today and into the evening. Overnight and early Friday, a better chance for showers and storms, nothing severe. 68 tomorrow morning, 82 tomorrow afternoon, firing up a few more thunderstorms late afternoon and into the evening. 85 degrees Saturday, scattered showers and storms expected late day and evening once again. An isolated chance of a storm on Sunday, a high of 86. Less of a chance of a storm on Monday during the day with a high of 88. Storms fire back up later into the evening and overnight going into Tuesday. I'm Storm Center 7 meteorologist Brittley Ritz on Dayton Severe Weather Station 1290. 90 and 95.7 WHIO.
2: And the latest in, the live Doppler 7 radar is all clear, sunny and cloudy across the Miami Valley this afternoon. Right now it's 82 degrees in Greenville, 84 in downtown Dayton. Our next scheduled news in less than 15 minutes and immediately when it breaks. 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

0: Welcome. It is Eric Erickson here. The phone number 877-973-7425 if you want to be on the program. I got to give you all your laugh as we start the show this hour. So I checked my email. I'm trying to be very good about not checking text messages and whatnot while I'm on the radio. And I turned and checked my email during the last commercial break as my daughter dropped off some coffee and chatted with her and then looked over. And I had a bunch of emails from someone from the last hour. And this person last year, when I was telling people the president was going to implement tariffs and prices were going to go up, was insistent that that was not the case. Absolutely insistent. And began emailing me all the time saying prices haven't gone up. Every time an economic report had come out that prices hadn't come up, he would email me, price hadn't come up. You're wrong about the tariffs. What are you going to correct yourself? What are you going to correct yourself? And I reply back, they haven't gone into effect yet. So I actually calendared on my calendar last year, I want to say it was in August, to take a stand on whether or not tariffs had happened or not. And I did. And I said, you know, prices had not gone up as much as I'd expected them to go up. But what happening, according to the data, was wages were not going up. And a lot of economists were saying that they weren't passing 100% of the cost off to people. What they were doing is they just weren't, they were taking cuts in profits, so they weren't paying wages. He's like, oh, no, you said prices would go up, blah, blah, blah, blah. Didn't matter what I said. So we are now a year from that moment. I actually checked. It was last year at this time where I made the case that, yes, tariffs were doing what people predicted. And I now have like 7 emails from the guy telling me to stop talking about tariffs. I'm a broken record. Move on. Won't actually acknowledge, yes, sir, I was right. Just I should stop talking about it. And then got an email from a guy saying that if I've got to quote Mike Bloomberg on something, I must be losing. Y'all, a stop clock can be right twice a day. And by the way, Mike Bloomberg's argument on the Jones Act has nothing to do with him being a big liberal. His argument is we actually see. Now, for those of you not familiar with the Jones Act, this guy apparently doesn't care at all about it other than the fact that he doesn't like me talking about tariffs. The Jones Act is a protectionist measure that was passed in the 1920s. Congress has never repealed. And if I want to take American cargo from California to Hawaii, it has to be on an American boat built in America, owned by Americans, and the majority of the crew, like 3/4 of the crew, must be American. And the result is that the cargo sent from Los Angeles to Hawaii by that Jones Act boat, you will pay a premium because there aren't a lot of those boats. And because it's all American crews, they pay more money. And so the people of Hawaii have to pay the cost. But it's not just them. If Louisiana fills an oil tanker with oil and sends that oil tanker to the Bahamas to give the Bahamas oil, the Bahamas doesn't pay as much as if Louisiana sent a tanker to California for oil. Californians, Puerto Ricans, Floridians, everybody will pay more because of the Jones Act. And so the president of the United States, after the Iran war started, got rid of the Jones Act by executive decree. Said, we're going to time it out for 6 months. Do you know what's happened? Energy prices in California have gone down. Food prices in Hawaii and Puerto Rico and Alaska have gone down. Like, literally, you want to talk about grocery prices coming down? There are multiple places in this country that are actually seeing a decline in energy prices and grocery prices, and those are states that the majority of their goods and services are bound up in the Jones Act. And with the Jones Act gone, their prices have come down. So people in Hawaii and Alaska, people in California, people in Puerto Rico, they've all seen prices come down while the rest of us have seen prices go up because their prices were already so high because of the Jones Act, and now their prices have come down. In other words, you get rid of a protectionist piece of legislation called the Jones Act, prices come down. We've seen it actually happening. And that was Mike Bloomberg's point, that this law. So for someone to email me and say, I must be losing the argument to quote Mike Bloomberg, Mike Bloomberg and I are quoting the data. This is the same guy who doesn't want me talking about tariffs because I'm quoting the data. The truth is the truth. It doesn't care about your feelings, Paul. And the truth is that these policies have hurt you, whether you want to believe it or not. You want to protect your precious and leg hump the president of the United States like a little rabid chihuahua, go for it. But I'm just here to tell you guys the truth. I'm not here to take a partisan side on this stuff. I'm a conservative and a Christian. That's my worldview. That's how I see things. And as a conservative, I know protectionism is bad and the data is on my side. the data is also on my side when it comes to how bad the socialists are. They are a bunch of liars, and they have gotten to the point to get elected now. The socialists know they have to lie, like the people who are defending tariffs, which, by the way, the socialists love the tariffs. They may hate Donald Trump, but they love his trade policies. This is Bernie Sanders, who was on television talking about, or no, he was on a podcast talking about the Democratic Socialists.
1: Well, you know, look, people have different views, and what you know as well as I do, that the right wing, that's their job, right? They will take what one person said and put, you know, $80 billion of TV ads on it and make it claim every Democrat supports that. I'm no serious person that I know who is running for office believes in, quote unquote, defunding the police. I was a mayor for 8 years. I worked very closely with cops. They have a very difficult job. Do we need police reform? Do we need to get rid of racism within police departments? Absolutely. Are there jobs that other people can be doing in terms of mental health, drug addiction that now falls on a cop's shoulders? Yeah, I think we should look at that. But nobody I know, you know, believes in defunding the police in terms of doing away with prisons. I hope the day comes. I hope the day comes when we don't leave the world in the number of people who are incarcerated. That speaks very poorly of our society. Yeah. But does that mean that there should not be dangerous people who should be behind bars? Of course, everybody agrees with that. Open borders, no. We all, most of us, believe in comprehensive immigration reform, not opening up all the borders. But a lot of this stuff, as you well know, is what the right wing plays on and multiplies on Fox, you know, 10 times a day and through their ads.
0: They don't believe it. You say, by the way, he's on Pod Saves America. These are the guys who were the character witnesses for Graham Plattner. Just so you understand, he is, Bernie Sanders is talking to Graham Plattner's character witness, that he Graham Plattner's a great guy. Saying these things, that none of these people actually really want to defund the police. Why is it we can't believe the Democratic Socialists with their own words? They are the ones who say they want to defund the police. Why can't we believe them? They are the ones who say they want to get rid of ICE. Why can't we believe them? They are the ones who say they want to get rid of all support for Israel. Why can't we believe them? They are the ones who say America deserved 9/11. Why can't we believe them? Francesca Hong is the would-be Democratic candidate for governor in Wisconsin. Maybe she will lose. Maybe the polling there, they're oversampling educated white people. It's educated white people are the problem. She, Francesca Hong tweeted several years ago that she wanted an end to Thanksgiving. She wanted an end to Thanksgiving. She thought that Thanksgiving was a bad and racist holiday, and that it was a holiday for white people, and it was a holiday that celebrated colonialism, and she wanted an end of it. She was asked about this on CNN just 2 days ago. Listen to this.
2: One thing that they brought up as well was a post from you in 2021 where you said Americans should cancel Thanksgiving, should have done this in 1621. The post has been deleted. Republicans have been highlighting it.
0: Now, let me just read you the actual tweet, because Caitlin Collins plays it down. Canceled Thanksgiving should have been done in 1621. It takes a worldwide pandemic for us to realize we should stop celebrating colonialism and the original super spreader event that killed indigenous folks and women. So be it. Folks, F-O-L-X, not K.
2: Do you still believe that Thanksgiving should be canceled?
3: I'm a chef. And one of the first meals that I made that was for the community when I was 16 was a Thanksgiving meal. You know, I always think my hospitality background in owning a restaurant for 7-8 years, that bringing folks around the table to share conversation and build community is always a good thing. But Thanksgiving is also a time that's incredibly painful for many people in our communities. And so I think there I wanted to make sure that people understood that there are multiple views, but views can evolve.
0: Views can evolve. Notice she doesn't say her views have evolved. She says views can evolve. She doesn't say her views have evolved. So Politico, which is increasingly becoming even more far left, does an interview with her. Listen to this interview.
4: My favorite holiday is Thanksgiving.
0: There's a jump cut.
5: They
0: actually do a jump cut, like with Joe Biden's ads where they have to cut the pause. There was a big pause they cut out so she can say Thanksgiving.
4: Yep. I don't want to cancel it. I actually love it. We bring, it's kind of in-laws and family members and their in-laws, and it's a big event. You know, I'm

0: and family members and their in-laws, and it's a big event. And, you know, I'm going to be real. I'm kind of a curmudgeon when it comes to holidays in general. But right now, what we want to get serious about is making sure that we deliver a Democratic trifecta.
1: Does anybody, but she goes on CNN on Monday and won't repudiate it, and then Politico gives her a softball interview, and they literally have to cut out the pause. It's so long for her to be able to say Thanksgiving. And, oh, there it is. Oh, the reporter gives it to her, and he's so happy he's given her a defense. I mean, the damage control for these people. And Bernie Sanders is like, oh, we none of them who say this stuff really believe it. So they're all liars, Bernie? That's what you're saying? The Democratic Socialists are liars? This is Ro Khanna talking to Wajahat Ali.
2: Well, I'll tell you what my agenda would be, but I think this is going to be the fight for the Democratic leadership of 2028. And I don't know whether I'll enter or not, but this is what the agenda should be in 2028. We should be for calling it a Dred Scott court and having Supreme Court term limits and expanding the court from 9 to 13. We should be for abolishing ICE and replacing it with a immigration enforcement office that actually follows human rights and that focuses on sex trafficking, child trafficking, drug offenders, not conducting raids in places like Minneapolis going after undocumented immigrants are working and paying taxes. We should be for a billionaire's tax, a tax on billionaires.
1: So wait a second. He said you get rid of ICE. That's what the Democrats should be for. But Bernie Sanders says no one he knows wants to get rid of ICE. Which one is it that they can't make up their mind? Can they? This is just bizarre. The Democrat socialists have to lie in order to get ahead. They have to lie. They can't be honest. And that's kind of the stark situation as they move forward. Francesca Hong may wind up losing. The Democratic governor of Wisconsin says she can't beat the Republican. I did see a member of the media the other day. This is so funny. Member of the media says, I don't think I can vote for Francesca Hong if she gets the nomination. She's so bad on every single issue. And some progressive Democrat replies, says, well, her opponent was a January 6th election denier. And the reporter's like, I guess I'll vote for Francesca Hong. Really? Really? That's it? Your January 6th becomes your defining moment? That is a problem with a lot of Democrats is they will take the performance of some Republicans who wanted to ingratiate themselves with Donald Trump as disqualifying. And then when these Democrats come along and say the things they believe in, they hate America, think we deserve 9/11, we're a racist nation, we should ban Thanksgiving of all things. They're like, yep, I'm going to vote for that person because the other guy's a Republican. That's how broken the college-educated white progressives of America have become.
3: 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Those who disagree with him, also listen to see what he's going to say next. 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
5: Now from the WHIO News Center, here are the three big things you need to know. The fifth annual Seven Circle of Kindness school supply drive happening right now in the Miami Valley. We have new details on a deadly pedestrian crash in Auglaize County, and we're following updates in the murder trial of a Dayton man. Full details on these stories and more. Our next scheduled newscast is at 1:30. I'm Sierra Lawson, WHIO Continuing News.
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6: It's Nick Roberts broadcasting live at Walmart in Sugar Creek Township. The Crayons to Classrooms Drive is today. It's our fifth year. We're also at Walmart on Miller Lane. Two locations till 6 o'clock. Now, here's the deal. The Crayons to Classrooms organization, I believe, is one of the most underrated groups in town. What they do is they provide school supplies for teachers who need them. And here's why it's so important. When students come in and don't have enough supplies, which happens, teachers usually have to pay out of their own pocket. And we know what teachers make, right? We know it's a big burden for them to pay the bills. So Crayons to Classrooms exists because of this. They have a huge warehouse. Teachers can come in and shop for free to get the supplies they need for the school year for their kids. How many kids have they helped? 50,000, over 2,300 teachers and 143 local schools. That's a lot. It's all here in the Miami Valley. So please, if you're able to donate money or school supplies, see us before 6 o'clock tonight. News Center.

0: keeping us here all afternoon. The radio stations are here all day long today. Miller Lane, Walmart, or Sugar Creek. I'm Nick Roberts.
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2: For this week in history, I'm Ron Otto. August 5th, 1914, the first electric traffic light in America is installed at West 105th Street and Euclid Avenue in Cleveland. August 5th, 1930, the first man on the moon, astronaut Neil Armstrong, is born in Wapakoneta.
3: I guess we all like to be recognized not for one piece of fireworks, but for the ledger of our daily work.
2: August 5th, 1945, the Enola Gay drops the first atomic bomb on Hiroshima, Japan.
4: A short time ago, an American airplane dropped one bomb on Hiroshima and destroyed its usefulness to the enemy. That bomb has more power than 20,000 tons of TNT.
2: And August 7th, 1782, General George Washington creates the Badge for Military Merit, presented to soldiers for any singularly meritorious action. It would later become known as the Purple Heart. For This Week in History, I'm Ron Otto.
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5: Do you know that you're paying more when you go to shop and I'm the problem? 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
23: 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It's our top local story, a Dayton man learning his sentence for murder.
24: Temperatures soaring yet again. I'm Storm Center 7 meteorologist Brittley Ritz. We're going to talk about how hot it's going to get as we head through the weekend and into early next week.
25: Take a look at 76, 75, and 35 this afternoon. All roads are clear and traffic moving smoothly across the Miami Valley. I'm Chris Hartley, WHIO Triple Team Traffic.
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23: And it's our top local story. New details on a murder case we're following in Dayton. A man is sentenced today for killing a man and hiding his body in a tarp. James Hancock admitted to killing Matthew Thomas in 2023, then putting his body behind a Popeyes restaurant on Salem Avenue. An autopsy found that Matthews died from multiple gunshot wounds to the head. Hancock will now spend the next 2 decades in prison. Updating you on a crash involving a pedestrian in the northern part of the Miami Valley.
26: U.S. 33 in Auglaize County is now back open this morning after investigators say someone hit and killed a man named Troy Ray. He was working as a flagger in a construction zone. This is east of Wapakoneta near Russell Creek Road in Clay Township. Ray died at the scene.
23: And that's News Center 7's Letitia Perry reporting. Troopers say the driver, Tyler Joseph, was speeding. He was not hurt. And you'll want to plan for a rainy week ahead of us here in the Miami Valley. Storm Center 7 meteorologist Brittley Ritz.
24: It's not a complete washout, but we do have opportunity. So here's what we know at the moment. This afternoon and evening, very scattered in nature. The heaviest of the rain north of Mercer County. Friday morning, a few showers and storms very early, 3 to about 5 o'clock in the morning. Very scattered in nature, though. Friday, late afternoon and evening, better chances for showers and storms lingering on into the early morning hours Saturday.
23: Brittley will have more in our forecast coming up in just moments. To Central Ohio, 5 teens are charged with disorderly conduct after a fight at an AMC theater in Grove City. A 15-year-old boy telling cops that him and a 15-year-old girl were waiting on a restroom when a 19-year-old man and 18-year-old woman came out. The fight then breaking out between all of them, with a 14-year-old later joining in. Dispatchers did not say if any weapons were involved.
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23: 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The Miami Valley's most accurate and dependable forecast. Here's Storm Center 7 meteorologist Brittley Ritz.
0: High temperatures rising up to 85 degrees this afternoon, but since it's humid, that gets factored in. Plus the sunshine, it'll make it feel like we're 90 plus. With that being said, that triggers a few thunderstorms late this afternoon and into the evening. Better chance throughout Friday morning. Then it will taper back a little bit late morning, early afternoon. Fire up a few more storms late afternoon and into the evening on Friday, with the boundary sitting right overhead. 68 degrees tomorrow morning, 82 tomorrow afternoon. I'm Storm Center 7 meteorologist Brittley Ritz on Dayton Severe Weather Station 1290 and 95.7 WHIO.
23: And the latest scan of the live Doppler 7 radar showing some scattered rain showers in southern Warren County. Also seeing some more in Dark, Mercer, and Auglaize counties this afternoon. Right now it's 83 degrees in Springfield, 85 in downtown Dayton. Our next scheduled news in less than 15 minutes and immediately when it breaks. 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
4: 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These are pretend health insurance policies. The brochures are really fancy, but if something's really wrong, you have a big illness, a big expense, they don't pay. 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
6: Hello, America. Welcome. It is Eric Erickson here. The phone number, 877-973-7425. Let me take some phone calls here. Lewis, you've been waiting a while. Sorry about that. Welcome to the show. How are you?
19: Hey, Eric. I wanted to make a comment on the data centers. There's one up in Ohio. Actually, there's three around Columbus area. One you can see off the side of the interstate, of Interstate 71. It's still being built. It's right next to it is a big cornfield, green, as green corn as you can get. And the other one is right across the street from an apartment complex. And the big noise that you hear is just the interstate going by. You can't hear it when you leave because the decibel isn't really that high. But what I want to point out is all this worry about is having an effect on the environment. If it's going to have an effect on the environment, why is the corn growing green and then they get the rain right behind that? Everyone's forgotten about the train derailment in Palestine, Ohio, that messed up the water over there. But they're worried about these data centers and that green cornfield growing right next door.
6: Yeah, you look, you're not wrong. You're absolutely, and the number of jobs that were created to build it, and there are jobs there now, and the amount of tax revenue that have flowed in from the centers. I'm flummoxed, and I know the operation when I see it. The amount of people out there who are leading the opposition are all paid by groups that are directly or indirectly funded by China. I mean, so many Americans are falling for their nonsense and their lies and scared to death over stuff when the fact is that this is the future, and the future is either going to be controlled by us or by China. So who do you want in charge? I would rather us be in charge of it. Spencer, you're going to be up next. Welcome to the show.
5: Thanks, Eric. Doing a great job.
6: Thank you.
5: I am calling with a question that I've wondered about for years and years. And I earlier you had Bernie Sanders on, and he used a phrase that I've heard for years that I never have quite understood what it meant. When Democrats and liberals are asked about immigration, they all say, we need comprehensive immigration reform. And they don't ever define that, but it seems like a catchphrase for them. And just wondered if you could explain exactly what they mean when they say that phrase.
6: Yeah, okay. So it's not just them. There are a lot of Republicans likewise who believe that they want comprehensive reforms. Comprehensivism is the bane of my existence when it comes to Congress. When I talk to members of Congress and their staff, I always tell them, stop doing comprehensive anything. You want the 2,000 to 5,000 page piece of legislation that no one can read and understand, that people can slip stuff into. When Democrats and those Republicans say they want comprehensive immigration reform, what they want is a plan that secures the border and also gives amnesty to people who are already inside the country. What Republicans and Democrats quibble over is who inside the country gets amnesty. Is the people who've been here since yesterday or the people who've been here for 30 years? The Republican position tends to be, we'll give amnesty to people who've been here for a decade or more. And the Democrats want overnight citizenship for people who came across the border yesterday. Because they think that those people will boost their margins and vote Democrat. I actually don't think we should give citizenship to anyone who crossed into the country illegally. My position has always been that if you cross the border illegally and you have been in this country for 30 years and have committed no other crimes since you've been here, we'll let you stay, but you will never get citizenship. Never will you get citizenship. That is your penalty for breaking our law to come here. You've been a contributing member of our society since. We'll recognize and let you stay. But if you came here in this massive wave under Joe Biden, and remember, a lot of those people were documented. They kept a list of who came. Those are the ones that ICE is rounding up. My position is if you came in this big wave over the last 4 or 5 years, nope, you're going home. And if you don't go home, not only will you never get citizenship, you will be hunted and you will be deported from this country. But if you're your grandmother now, you came here 30 years ago, your kids are American citizens, you hadn't broken the law since you got here, I'll let you stay. I'm just not giving you citizenship. And if you came here as a toddler, and so you're an illegal alien, and your parents carried you across the border, but this is only the country you know, I will let you stay. And if you join the military or become a productive member of society and you don't go on welfare for 10 years, then I'll consider giving you citizenship because this is the only country you've ever known. But you're going to have to work for it too because you came here illegally with parents. You could have gone home when you turned of age and you didn't because this is the only country you know. I'm sympathetic to that. But I'm also sympathetic to the idea that citizenship should mean something other than I crossed the border illegally. Give it to me. No, you got to work for it. You got to work for it. Now, I will move on. Because I got to talk about the libs, and Dwayne has a call on it. Welcome, sir. How are you?
7: I'm doing okay. I got a comment and then a question. I heard you talking about the white progressives and how they seem to always want to vote for those who are progressive liberals who hate this country and want to turn this country inside out. They've been taught since kindergarten all up to college by these teachers to hate America. And that communism and socialism is the best form of government for this country. So the blame lies on the colleges and universities and these teachers because they are lying to them. They are teaching them to hate America and that communism and socialism is better for America. And I just want to ask, do you think you could get Rick Jackson on your program? Because I've been trying to get in touch with Rick Jackson through his campaign headquarters, and all I get is his answer machine and saying that they would call me back, and they never called me back.
6: Well, I don't know. Now that I need to have a time on my flagship station in Atlanta to talk just about Georgia stuff. I got this balance now because I got 86, 89 stations from Alaska and California and Oregon all the way to Connecticut and Florida. And I used to have just a standalone show in Georgia to talk about Georgia. But now that I'm a national show, I'm a little bit more hesitant to have on someone from one state to talk about their state when I got all the other states listed, unless it's relevant. That's my concern on that. Randy, let me take your data center call before I move on to the date on the libs. Welcome to the show, Randy, from Overland Park. So, Randy, now you're in Overland Park. Is that where they're getting the new stadium built?
8: In that general vicinity.
6: Yeah, okay.
8: The practice center is going to be built in Olathe.
6: Okay.
8: But, we're getting the Chiefs, like it or not.
6: Yeah, like it or not. Yep, some of my friends out there aren't so happy, and some of them are like, well, Kansas City screwed it up.
8: Yeah, I'm not in the happy camp, so.
6: Yeah, yep. All right, that's not what you called to talk about, though.
8: No, my son works with an engineering firm. It's a global firm. They're working on a project in another state, building a data center. And that center's not using water for coolant. I don't know what they're doing. I'm going to guess it's some kind of a closed system. And also, they're building their own individual power source, their own power plant, which is hooked into the grid. And any power they generate that they don't use goes back onto the grid with the potential of lowering the cost of electricity for the people living in the area. So I think a lot of this, maybe the older systems use water and drew from the grid, but the newer systems that they're building are totally self-sufficient.
6: Yeah, so I'm glad you said that, Randy, because there are now these things called single-phase immersion coolant and dry coolers, and they use different systems in order to cool everything. Some of them actually use it's called like a deep sink, I think is the name of it, where a buddy of mine, a guy I want to build my house future, has been putting these into residential units, and they build really big ones. Now for some of these data centers, they essentially drill down, I want to say it's like 500 feet, and they put a coolant in this pipe, and it circulates, and it takes all the hot, takes it down to where it's cold under the earth. The coolant cools, and then it just keeps circulating in a loop. And I got to tell you, I'm a little skeptical of those systems to a degree for, like, residential units, but they're increasingly putting these systems in, these data center systems. So, you know, if you go down real far, it gets real hot. Like miners in caves, but there is a point you can dig down where it's cold. It's protected from, you're not getting thermal heat from underground and you're not getting solar heat from above, and it's cold. And what they do is they take these pipes with this coolant refrigerant liquid, and they circulate them. And it's a constant movement of this liquid where the liquid comes through the data center. It takes the heat, because you know how ice melts, right? Just side tangent here to explain the physics to you. Ice doesn't melt by releasing cold. Ice melts by absorbing heat. It's the heat gets absorbed by an ice cube, and that's what causes it to melt. So by bringing the heat towards the ice cube, you're pulling the heat away from other stuff. So you take this chilled liquid in a pipe that runs through a system, and the heat around it is being absorbed by that liquid to warm that liquid up. And in warming that liquid up, the heat is being moved away from you, and that tube of liquid is then shuttled underground, where now the liquid is warm and the ground around it is cool, and the liquid now releases the heat into the ground, cooling down the liquid, which then circulates back up again and absorbs the heat, and it's this loop, closed loop system. This buddy of mine, he builds high-end homes. I'll just say, Vince, again, if you're in the Buckhead area, although one day I want him to build my house, so you can't, if too many people use him, I'm gonna have to be on a waiting list, but he's brilliant. If you want a high-end home built, he's the guy. And he was showing me this house. There's this environmentalist-friendly development outside of Atlanta called Serenby. A lot of Hollywood stars move there and whatnot. And he's building a house in a neighborhood, in this Pacific neighborhood built in this larger development. you're not allowed to have outdoor air conditioning units because they make noise. Everybody's encouraged to have electric cars. Y'all, it is the quietest place I have been in an urban area. I mean, you don't hear, like, you can hear the trees rustling in the woods. You can hear the birds because you don't hear the air conditioner units. You don't hear internal in the cars. It's electric cars. And the cooling system uses these pipes. And I'm kind of skeptical in a residential area like Atlanta, where it can get well over 100 degrees with high humidity for multiple days on end, that these things are efficient. But I was impressed. They're very quiet and they do cool things down. I just don't know that they can cool things enough when it's like 110 degrees outside. But then this whole development is kind of weird. Like this area, the bedrooms were required to be small to discourage people from staying in their bedroom. They want you out and about in nature and stuff. It's a very cool development. Wouldn't want to live there because everybody who lives there is super lib, but it is pretty. The houses are pretty. Everything there, it's very thoughtfully laid out. He's got a couple houses for sale there. Had a couple Hollywood celebrities looking at one of them. And it's a beautiful, beautiful neighborhood. My son and I were very impressed with the development, but it's also like one of those places where they're trying to steer how you live through the design of houses and stuff. And I mean, I like my bedroom and I want to be comfortable in my house and I want an air conditioner that can actually really cool down my house rapidly. So I don't want to live there, but they're taking these closed loop systems now and they're putting them with these deep source sinks and they're putting them in the big data centers, and they actually are bringing down the cooling. And sometimes they supplement with water as well. And the water systems, they try to minimize evaporation. It still happens though. But there are ways around it. There are absolutely ways around it. Now, we went on a tangent with some of these phone calls, although that was very useful, talking about the cooling these systems and they don't use the water. When we come back, I'm going to go on and take a time out here, because when we come back, there is actually more data on Abdul El-Sayed's win in Michigan. He did not win a single county that is considered working class in Michigan. If a county in Michigan had a majority of people in the county without a college degree, he lost it. And increasingly, the working class are the saviors in this country by rejecting the Democratic Socialists. And the Democratic Socialists are actually starting to get angry with the working class, particularly the non-white working class in this country, the people they say they're for.
9: Eric will clear the way. It's the Eric Erickson Show.
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23: 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We're keeping you updated on two back-to-back fires in Dayton this morning. And a Dayton man is learning he'll spend the next two decades in prison for killing a man 3 years ago. Full details on these stories and more. Our next scheduled newscast is at 2 o'clock. I'm Sierra Lawson, WHIO Continuing News.
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12: Here's a look at what's happening around the Miami Valley this week. The Rockin' Green Tomato Festival going to be happening at Riverfront Park. It's in Miamisburg. 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The Inglewood Art Festival, that's going on this weekend out at Centennial Park. 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The St. Leonard Boomer Fest, that's going on Saturday on Clio Road in Centerville. 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Festival's going to begin at noon and it's going to run through 10. The St. Bridget Parish Festival, that's going on this weekend. It's going to be on Xenia. Lots of food, games, rides, and beer Friday 6 to 11, Saturday 5:30 to 11, and Sunday 1 to 5. 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
24: Showers and thunderstorms moving through the Miami Valley as we go into the weekend. I'm Storm Center 7 meteorologist Brittany Ritz.
23: 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And then up WHIO News Center, it's 85 degrees in Dayton at 155 on 1290 and 95.7 WHIO.
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6: 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There's a great hotel right next door. 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There is some data I've got to talk to you about the socialists as the moderate Democrats are preparing for war. And I'll talk to you about those moderate Democrats preparing for war against socialists when we come back. But Batya Ungersarian put this out that zero of 15 counties were won by El Sayed, those with the lowest share of college degrees. He won 13 of the top 15 with the most college degrees. That's wild. It was college students showing up for El Sayed. We have literally turned higher education in America into madrasas for progressives to teach kids how to hate America. It is wild to watch, and we're going to watch these people destroy the country, going to these progressive madrasas. And I hope that we can turn the corner. And I think one way to do it, frankly, is to force Congress to kill off the student loan system. Why? Because colleges have been able to become progressive madrasas by not having to care about any cost whatsoever. When you can get a degree in women and gender studies at a local college without any consequence and no ability to get a job, you can be indoctrinated into progressivism. But you get rid of the student loan program where you can't afford to get a degree in women and gender studies. You got to have to get a degree that actually gets you a job in life. Suddenly you grow up. You can't be a closet commie kid for the rest of your life because you're wasted your time in college getting an indoctrination degree. Getting rid of the student loan subsidies in this country would be a great thing to help save the country and reduce costs on kids going to college who actually want to go to college and get a productive degree. But God forbid we pay attention to those things. 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
23: Live from the WHIO News Center, this is Miami Valley's News at 2. It's our top local story, a Dayton man sentenced for murder.
24: Tracking showers and thunderstorms right into the Miami Valley. I'm Storm Center 7 meteorologist Brittley Ritz. We're going to time out the rain chances for you as we progress through the week and let you know how it's going to impact your weekend.
30: Traffic moving very well across the Miami Valley this afternoon. No traffic accidents to report at this time. I'm Chris Hartley, WHIO Triple Team Traffic.
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23: And it's our top local story. A Dayton man will spend at least the next 20 years in prison for killing a man and wrapping his body in a tarp.
32: James Hancock says he killed Matthew Thomas in 2023, then dumped the body behind a Popeye's chicken restaurant in Montgomery County. After hearing from the victim's family, Hancock said he was sorry for his action.
23: And that's News Center 7's Letitia Perry reporting. WHIO News Time is 2:01. It's 85 degrees now in downtown Dayton. And no one is hurt this afternoon following two Dayton fires just minutes apart. The first fire happening on Maiden Avenue around 6:15 this morning. The second happening just 2 minutes later on Stolz Avenue. First responders worked quickly to put out both fires. No word yet on how they started. And the founder of Lock 72 Brewing in Centerville is giving updates on his recent health concerns. Steve Barnhart saying in a statement today that a stage 2 tumor was found in one of his kidneys back in April. Barnhart is now recovering after having the mass in half of one of his kidneys removed last month. He thanked his medical team at Kettering Health and Cancer Center for their care. And we have a rainy week ahead of us starting today. Storm Center 7 meteorologist Brittley Ritz.
24: Watching this stalled out boundary get closer to us here in the Miami Valley. And what that does is increase our rain chance. Unfortunately, it lasts through the weekend. And another system setting up quickly behind that going into early next week. So the next 7 days right now looks like we have the chance for rain every single day.
23: Brittley will have more in our forecast coming up in just minutes.
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23: 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Now with the Miami Valley's most accurate and dependable forecast, here's Storm Center 7 meteorologist Brittley Ritz.
24: 85 degrees this afternoon, a stray shower or thunderstorm late today and into the evening. Overnight and early Friday, a better chance for showers and storms, nothing severe. 68 tomorrow morning, 82 tomorrow afternoon, firing up a few more thunderstorms late afternoon and into the evening. 85 degrees Saturday, scattered showers and storms expected late day and evening once again. An isolated chance of a storm on Sunday, a high of 86. Less of a chance of a storm on Monday during the day with a high of 88. Storms fire back up later into the evening and overnight going into Tuesday. I'm Storm Center 7 meteorologist Brittley Ritz on Dayton Severe Weather Station 1290. 90 and 95.7 WHIO.
23: And the latest scan of the live Doppler 7 radar right now, seeing some scattered rain showers in dark Mercer, Auglaize counties, also some more down in southern Warren County this hour. Right now it's 84 degrees in Springfield, 86 in downtown Dayton. Our next scheduled news in less than 15 minutes and immediately when it breaks. 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

0: my fellow Americans. It is your voice for what's happening in the world that's true. I'm Eric Erickson. I'm delighted to have you with me. The phone number is 877-973-7425. Truth matters most, not your tribal partisan ways. That goes for all of us. When we got some real hard truths we need to deal with because we have some breaking news. I was going to play you this. In fact, I'm going to play you this clip. This was yesterday. Senator John Husted of Ohio being cornered by reporters.
1: Senator, you want to tell us what you think about the whole situation with Max Miller? Do you think he should resign? What do you think about the whole situation? And obviously, Senator Moreno is connected to it.
2: Have you talked to Senator Moreno about all of this?
0: And the senator goes into an elevator without answering. The other second senator, the junior senator from Ohio, has come out in the last few minutes, John Husted or Husted, and said that Max Miller needs to get out of Congress. That is now both Ohio Republican senators say that Max Miller needs to quit the race. Miller says he's going nowhere, that Donald Trump in 2016 stood his ground and fought back and won, and therefore he's going to do the same thing. He is an idiot because history has shown repeatedly that the public gave Donald Trump a pass and gives no one else a pass on those sorts of things. And this situation continues to escalate for the guy who keeps digging his own political grave every time he goes on TV. He says more absurd things. Like, for example, the bunny. The bunny. His daughter, his two-year-old daughter, has a stuffed animal. It is a bunny. And he refused to give the bunny to his father-in-law, Bernie Moreno, the other senator from Ohio, when Bernie Moreno picked up the two-year-old from a police station. Why did Bernie Moreno pick up the child from a police station? Because Max Miller is so unstable, the family did not feel safe picking the child up directly from him, so they had to meet at a police station. And Max Miller refused to hand over the rabbit. And then he tried to defend himself by claiming that there is a court-mediated family mediator, and he would give the rabbit to that woman, but that woman wasn't available, so someone else was suggested, but that guy wasn't on the list. And so he didn't want to give it to that guy, even though the court said you can give it to this guy. He wasn't on the formal list, so Max Miller wouldn't do it. And also, Max Miller's daughter broke her collarbone, and he wouldn't take the daughter to the hospital despite a broken collarbone. And now he claims that he didn't take the daughter to the collarbone, or take the daughter with the broken collarbone to the hospital because it wasn't on the court-approved list of places he could take the daughter. Or some such. This is getting bizarre. He didn't take his daughter with a broken bone to the hospital to get the bone fixed because it wasn't on the specific list of places he could take his daughter under court supervised visitation. So he, I guess, could have taken her to McDonald's with a broken bone, but not to the, he was also, by the way, accused of child abuse because of the situation. What a weirdo, and clearly not a good father. If I had a list of places that I could take my kid and the hospital wasn't on it and my kid broke a bone, I would take my kid to the hospital. I don't care what the list said. I'll fight it out in court later, but he wouldn't take his kid with a broken bone to the hospital to get help for his kid. And his excuse is, well, it wasn't on the list of places that I was told I could take her. Are you that stupid? This is Scott Jennings on CNN last night.
3: Well, I think Speaker Johnson is an institutionalist, and that's the way the institution works. There's an ethics committee, and it, by the way, it does issue findings.
4: Not quickly.
3: No, but those findings do result in consequences quite often. Look what happened to Edwards today, as was noted. So he's not wrong about that. It's just in this particular case, there's a truncated timeline for dealing with this in Ohio. So I don't fault him for supporting the levers of his institution that he leads. That shouldn't stop other Republicans from saying what we all know to be true right now, which is at a personal level, if you have children and you're watching this unfold, you know what the right thing to do is. And then there are some political operatives out there saying what's also obvious. As a political matter, this puts a relatively Republican seat at risk. But the real issue here is I just keep watching this thinking about the child, yes, the mother. And look, I know Bernie Moreno. He is a good man. And he cares so deeply about his daughter and that grandchild. And you can tell how broken their family is. All politics aside, they ought to listen to Bernie. He knows what's going on, and he knows what's right to do.
4: Why is it just Senator Katie Britt, then, coming out so far among Republicans who seem, if they're in town, and I know the House really isn't, but to be treating this as some sort of trick question, and I'm not sure it is.
3: Well, it's not a trick question, although none of those people individually are at the top of the party. They're members of the party, and I think their opinions matter. And certainly even President Trump, who is at the top of the party, has expressed, at least privately to Miller, his opinion about this.
4: But certainly not publicly.
3: Not publicly yet. Might be time to do it, to be honest. And maybe he will. And there's still a few days to go here, and we'll see how this unfolds. I know he remains defiant, but it was hard to look at the details and hard to watch that interview with Jake and walk away from that going, yeah, everything's going to turn out fine. I think any reasonable person watching that knows that's not the case.
0: Scott is right. And it's now time for Max Miller to leave the race. Those of you who are constituents of Max Miller, I know I'm on the radio in his congressional district. You're a plus five district. That means you're an R plus five district, which should be comfortably Republican, but the generic ballot for the Democrats right now is D plus eight. That gives the Democrats an opportunity to pick up your district. You now have both Republican senators from Ohio saying he needs to leave the race. This is why it matters, and I made this point yesterday on CNN with Jake Tapper. I made this point on my radio show yesterday. His district, Max Miller's district, has 789,000 people. It's got 300,000-400,000 registered voters. A majority of those people, let's say 175,000 to 200,000 Republican voters. If you go back to 2024, Mike Rogers lost to Elise Slotkin in Michigan by about 30,000 votes. In Georgia in 2020, Donald Trump lost to Joe Biden by 11,400 votes. You can say it was stolen. I'm not going to relitigate that one. Let's just, for purposes here, he lost by 11,400 votes. In Michigan 2 years ago, Mike Rogers lost by about 30,000 votes. If Max Miller loses that race in Ohio's 7th Congressional District because Republicans decide to stay home, that could cost Vivek Ramaswamy the governor's race in Ohio, and that could cost John Husted his reelection, which is why I think he's come out. He's run the numbers now, and he knows if Republicans sit out the 7th Congressional District in Ohio and don't come vote for him, he loses to Sherrod Brown. So Max Miller costs Ohio Republicans not just his race, but costs them the governor's mansion and costs them their Senate seat. That's the stakes in this race, with Max Miller staying in the race. And he can double down and insist that he stayed in the race. He can double down and say Donald Trump didn't get out in 2016. I'm not getting out in 2026. But if Donald Trump called him today and said, Max, I'm going to bring you into the administration. I'm going to give you a cushy position without a congressional confirmation hearing. And I need you to get out of this race because the party's got to win in November. Max Miller would do it for him. Max Miller would do it. Donald Trump comes in and says, look, you're either going to lose in November, and you and I both know it, or I'm going to keep you in Washington in the administration at least two more years, and you can work on rehabilitating yourself there and save this seat in Ohio. But if you don't get out, you're going to cost us your seat, the governor's seat, the Senate seat. I need you out of the race. Max Miller would do it. Do it in a heartbeat. This requires presidential leadership, though. The Democrats forced Graham Plattner out of his race. The president has every opportunity to push Max Miller out of his race. The president should push Max Miller out of this race if the president wants to win in November. And I there are days I go, does he want to? Does he just want the Democrats to be a foil? This is the statement from the other senator of Ohio, Senator John Husted. This has now been posted. It was posted at 1:44 p.m. Anyone who commits domestic violence is not fit to serve in Congress. The House Ethics Committee should thoroughly investigate any credible allegations, and any member found to have committed domestic violence should resign from Congress immediately. I know both Max Miller and Emily Marino, as well as their families. I am deeply saddened that their personal lives here become such a public matter, especially as it relates to their daughter, Ruthie. One thing they both seem to agree on is that Ruthie's best interests should come first. Those interests will not be served by litigating these matters in public, but by addressing them privately. Given everything they're facing, I do not see how a campaign for Congress benefits any of them. I believe Max would be making the right decision to step aside as a candidate and resign from Congress to focus on what is in the best interest of his daughter. Years from now, I believe he will look back and know it was the right choice for her. I hope this decision leads to a more constructive conversation about Ruthie's future and gives Max and Emily the opportunity as private citizens to do what is in the best interest of their daughter. My prayers are with them and their families. Big deal for the second U.S. senator to do this. Think now about the commercials the Democrat running against Max Miller is going to run. The Democrat now has Bernie Moreno saying Max Miller has mental issues, is abusive, and needs to go get help, not run.

0: to do this. Think now about the commercials the Democrat running against Max Miller is going to run. The Democrat now has Bernie Marino saying Max Miller has mental issues, is abusive, and needs to go get help, not run for Congress. And the Democrat now has the other Republican senator saying Max Miller needs to get out of the race and take care of his family issues. And the Democrat is going to run a campaign that says, hi, I'm the Democrat. I know this district is majority Republican, and I probably will only have 2 years in Congress, but I think we all agree that Max Miller has serious mental health issues and needs help, and you're not helping him by sending him back to Congress and just put up with me for 2 years so that Max Miller can go get the help he needs and take care of his daughter. And by the way, here's his father-in-law saying he's a mental basket case, and here's the other senator of Ohio saying he needs to get out of the race. You may with me, but do you disagree with these Republicans? The other thing that this does is it helps Ramaswamy should come out as well and say it and put some distance behind him so that Ramaswamy and Houston can both go to people in the 7th Congressional District and say, hey, we need you to turn out. We give you permission to not vote for Max Miller, but don't stay home. Come out, leave that line blank. If you don't want to vote Democrat, vote for us. We need your help. Miller being on the ballot is a drag on the ballot at this point, and it's a drag on the Republicans' chances of holding the House and the Senate and the governor's mansion in Ohio. The president of the United States, it's time for him to get involved in this. I know the president doesn't like to get involved in these sorts of things. It's time for him to get involved in these sorts of things to save this House seat, Senate seat, and governor's mansion in Ohio. And if you're in Max Miller's district, the Ohio 7th Congressional District, you should be calling his office nonstop telling him to get out of the race.
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3: Now from the WHIO News Center, here are the three big things you need to know. 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Dayton firefighters deal with two house fires just miles and minutes apart this morning. And WHIO Radio and TV are collecting school supply donations at Walmart's in Sugar Creek Township and on Miller Lane this afternoon. 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Our next scheduled newscast is at 2:30. I'm Ron Otto, WHIO Continuing News.
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4: It's Nick Roberts broadcasting live at Walmart in Sugar Creek Township. The Crayons to Classrooms Drive is today. It's our fifth year. We're also at Walmart on Miller Lane. Two locations till 6 o'clock. Now, here's the deal. The Crayons Classrooms organization, I believe, is one of the most underrated groups in town. What they do is they provide school supplies for teachers who need them. And here's why it's so important. When students come in and don't have enough supplies, which happens, teachers usually have to pay out of their own pocket. And we know what teachers make, right? We know it's a big burden for them to pay the bills. So Crayons to Classrooms exists because of this. They have a huge warehouse. Teachers can come in and shop for free to get the supplies they need for the school year for their kids. How many kids have they helped? 50,000. Over 2,300 teachers and 143 local schools. That's a lot. It's all here in the Miami Valley. So please, if you're able to donate money or school supplies, see us before 6 o'clock tonight. News Center 7 is here all afternoon. The radio stations are here all day long today. Miller Lane Walmart or Sugar Creek. I'm Nick Roberts.
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6: Here's a look at what's happening around the Miami Valley this week. The Rockin' Green Tomato Festival going to be happening at Riverfront Park. 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

0: The St. Leonard Boomer Fest, that's going on Saturday on Clio Road in Centerville. 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The St. Bridget Parish Festival, that's going on this weekend. 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
3: We've all seen it. 90 degrees on Monday, rain by Friday. 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
7: Showers and thunderstorms moving through the Miami Valley as we go into the weekend. I'm Storm Center 7 meteorologist Brittley Ritz.
8: 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It's currently 87 degrees in Dayton at 226 on 1290 at 95.7 WHIO.
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10: 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Should you wish to be on the program, I would be very happy to have you. I got to talk about these moderate Democrats now deciding it's time to prepare for war with the left. They, you know, what they see happening, and you can agree to disagree. I don't care how you look at it, but you just got to understand this. Moderate Democrats look at the Trump takeover of the GOP and see something bad. And they look at the Democratic Socialists trying to take over the Democratic Party and see the Trumpification of the party, for lack of a better term. Now, I don't mean Democratic Socialists or Trump. I just mean that the moderates see what's playing out of the Democratic Party, and they look at it and see that it looks like what happened to the Republican Party, and they want to stop it. A moderate group says they're planning a $15 million effort to try to stop Democratic Socialism. It might be a little too late for them. Part of the problem you've got to understand on the Democratic side is what happened to the Republican Party side. The Republican establishment kept making promises to the base they never had an intention of keeping. Remember after Mitt Romney lost in 2012, the Republicans did an autopsy report? And what did the report say? The report said they need to abandon opposition to immigration reform. They need to do amnesty, all these sorts of things. All the things that Donald Trump rejected, and Donald Trump won rejecting the things that the establishment did. It was always kind of funny, that autopsy report. It basically said if you rubes of the Republican Party would just let us do things we think we need to do, we would win. And what the establishment wanted to do was to be Democratic light when it came to a lot of these policies. Trump gets on the escalator and gets off the escalator and says, nope, we need to round up the rapists and the criminals and send them back to Mexico. And the media would, oh, you're calling Mexicans rapists? No, that's not what he said. You mischaracterize him. And people got defensive on his behalf because they knew that's not what he said. And then he started saying that we need to do the deportations and we don't need amnesty. We need deportations. And we need to make America great again. And we need to not compromise with the Democrats. We need to beat the Democrats. People are like, that's our guy. The Democratic Socialists have come along and said the Democrats have been playing too nice with the Republicans. They've been compromising too much with the Republicans. They've been lying, they're too moderate. And you've got members of the Democratic base who have gotten super progressive, and they're like, yep, you know what? Our Democratic Party is too moderate. What's really wild is how far to the left these people are. And here's the thing. If you live in a big college town and you're a white lib, you probably think they're pretty moderate. That's kind of the crazy part of this, is that the progressives actually don't think they're that far left. They think that moderates are right-wingers. I mean, this is why they hate Elon Musk. Elon Musk is not a conservative like you or me. He's a much more moderate, socially liberal person. And yet, because he's not a hyper-progressive and he gets along with Donald Trump, the left has written him out of their side, and so he's never changed and suddenly finds himself on the right because that's how far left the left has shifted. They've gone insane. And even moderate Democrats are now sounding the alarm that we got to stop the Democratic progressive takeover of the Democratic Party. I wish them luck, but I don't think they're going to be able to stop them. 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
8: 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Our top local story, a man is sentenced to 20 years in prison in a 2023 murder.
7: Temperature soaring yet again. I'm Storm Center 7 meteorologist Brittley Ritz. We're going to talk about how hot it's going to get as we head through the weekend and into early next week.
11: Traffic moving very well across the Miami Valley this afternoon. No traffic accidents to report this time. I'm Chris Hartley, WHIO Triple Team Traffic.
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8: It is our top local story. A man will spend the next 20 years in prison for killing a man and wrapping the body in a tarp.
13: James Hancock says he killed Matthew Thomas in 2023, then dumped the body behind a Popeye's chicken restaurant in Montgomery County. After hearing from the victim's family, Hancock said he was sorry for his actions.
8: This News Center 7's Letitia Perry reporting. Dayton firefighters dealt with two house fires just minutes apart this morning. One at a vacant house on Malden Avenue and the other on Stolz Avenue just a few minutes later.
14: Most of the crews are coming from the far east side of Dayton because we had another fire come in right before this.
8: So District Fire Chief Mike Fastnacht, a man and his dog were able to get out of the second fire unhurt. to Greene County, Yellow Springs Schools is postponing its first day of school due to construction. The district says it needs more time to make sure their learning spaces are safe, functional, and ready for staff and students. The first day is now scheduled for August 31st for those in grades 1 through 12. Covering Montgomery County, deputies need your help to find a driver that hit a pedestrian last month. A 36-year-old man suffered serious injuries after being struck on Paragon Road near Spring Valley Pike July 20th. The driver left the scene. You can give an anonymous tip with Miami Valley Crime Stoppers at 222-STOP. There is a $2,000 reward leading to an ID and arrest.
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8: Happening right now, the 5th annual 7 Circle of Kindness School Supply Drive. 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Now with the Miami Valley's most accurate and dependable forecast, your Storm Center 7 meteorologist Brittley Ritz.
7: High temperatures rising up to 85 degrees this afternoon, but since it's humid, that gets factored in, plus the sunshine, it'll make it feel like we're 90 plus. With that being said, that triggers a few thunderstorms late this afternoon and into the evening. Better chance around Friday morning, then it will taper back a little bit late morning, early afternoon. Fire up a few more storms late afternoon and into the evening on Friday, with the boundary sitting right overhead. 68 degrees tomorrow morning, 82 tomorrow afternoon. I'm Storm Center 7 meteorologist Brittley Ritz on Dayton Severe Weather Station 1290 and 95.7 WHIO.
8: The latest scan of the live Doppler 7 radar. We have some cloud cover. Also a little bit of rain showing up between Greenville and Salina. Also seeing some rain off to our west near Winchester, Indiana, heading this way. It is currently 88 in Englewood and 87 in downtown. Dayton feels more like 91, though, at 235. 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
16: 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And that's ultimately reflected in what you pay for insurance. 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And then you're hearing a pitch for what they call behind your and my back skinnies. These are pretend health insurance policies. The brochures are really fancy, but if something's really wrong, you have a big illness, a big expense, they don't pay. They may pay for routine doctor visits, but something really goes wrong, that premium wasn't worth it.
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19: Truth over tribe. 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
10: So, let's be grown-ups here. I say that because I whenever I talk about these things, I know how things go. In my first hour, I mentioned a piece by Mike Bloomberg about the Jones Act and how the data shows the waiver of the Jones Act has actually brought prices down in the United States. And somebody from down in Florida emailed and said, if I've got a quote Mike Bloomberg, I'm losing the argument. Now, the argument may be from Mike Bloomberg, but it's not only legitimate, we've got the data to show it, that we got rid of the Jones Act and prices went down. 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You can go back and listen to the podcast. Text Eric to 33777. Listen to the first or the beginning of the second hour, and I explain what the Jones Act is. But occasionally you cite sources, conservative talk radio, and those are liberal sources, and you have members of the audience say, well, it can't be true because of the source. Or what is most likely to happen is I tell you something I know to be true, but the president or someone says it's not true, and you're going to believe the president. You're not going to believe me. The president has a vested interest in what he's saying. My interest is to tell you what's actually happening in the world and what's actually true. I think truth matters most. And I think if Jesus says, I'm the way, the truth, and the life, then the truth is actually a knowable thing, a knowable entity. And I should tell you what's true. I shouldn't tell you the spin of the party line. And some of you will say, no, I trust this politician to tell me the truth, not you. So I don't know why you're listening to me to begin with. I'm going to tell you something that's true. And some of you are going to deny that it's true because the president has now rushed to social media to denounce the story and to say it's a lie. But I know it's true. And I know it is true because the president's own staff tell me it's true. Members of the House of Representatives tell me it's true. Members of the Senate tell me it's true. So I have senior members of the Senate, senior members of the House, senior advisors to the president all telling me that, yes, the story is true, and they're very angry about the leak. And I have the president saying it's not true. And I interpret it as the president is trying to tap down on the leak, but the leak is true. What am I talking about? This is from CNBC. The U.S. Army has used up most of its stockpile of highly accurate long-range missiles during its five-month war with Iran, according to three people familiar with the data, raising concerns about the military's readiness for future conflicts. The missiles are principally the Army's surface-to-surface weapons, known as Army Tactical Missile Systems, ATACMS, and Precision Strike Missiles, PRSM. The U.S. has used virtually all of these weapons, according to two of the sources. The degree to which the military is running out of their Army tactical missile systems and precision strike missiles has not been previously reported. The long-range munitions are an important part of the Army's arsenal, allowing accurate strikes from a safe distance. U.S.-supplied tactical systems have played a key role in the war in Ukraine, allowing Ukrainian forces to attack targets inside Russia. The precision strike missile is a newer, more advanced generation that will replace the older systems, which have a shorter range. The story is true. You may not want to believe the story is true, but the story is true. The story is true according to people who work in the White House at senior levels talking to me. The story is true according to senior members of the Armed Services Committee in the United States Senate talking to me. The story is true according to ranking Republicans in the House of Representatives who are talking to me. The story is true. The people in the House and the Senate are not hearing it from the White House. They are hearing it from officers in the military and people within the Pentagon who want them to know what's going on. The Washington Post says that Camp David, Pete Hegseth, was confronted by President Trump over the bare weapons stockpile, and Hegseth defended himself and blamed his deputy, Stephen Feinberg, for the shortages and for not ensuring Trump was fully apprised of the situation, people familiar with the situation say. This story is not true, according to people in the White House, that there was a discussion about it, but it was not a heated argument, and Pete Hegseth did not throw Stephen Feinberg under the bus, from what I'm told. The White House has come out forcefully and denied the story. From what I am told, there was a discussion, and the president is alarmed at the lack of missiles, but he is not angry with Pete Hegseth. The White House denied the confrontation with Hegseth and the president, saying this literally never happened, and we told the Washington Post repeatedly the BS story was shopped to many outlets by someone clearly out to disparage the secretary for whatever reason. Two things can be true. The president and Pete Hegseth did not have a heated argument about this, and Pete Hegseth did not throw Stephen Feinberg under the bus, and also we have the missile shortage. The president has now come out in the last little while on social media and said the whole story is not true, that we do not have a shortage of missiles, and the people who are leaking this will be found and tried for treason or whatnot. Let me see. This is the president's tweet. The fake news, as usual, is spreading false and completely unfounded rumors. I'm extremely happy with the job Pete Hegseth is doing. Everything has been extraordinary, including our attack on Venezuela, where the result was accomplished in less than one day, allowing us to bring out one of the worst criminals anywhere in the world, Nicolas Maduro, to justice. Likewise, Iran, where the country has been decimated for the purpose of not allowing it to ever have a nuclear weapon, is going very well. Pete is highly respected within the military and has made tremendous improvements, including getting rid of DEI and increasing recruitment to historic levels. This rumor was started by the Washington Compost, one of the worst media outlets in the business, despite our telling them the story is completely false. In actuality, I really believe their fake reporting is treasonous. The president has also suggested they will hunt down the treason, and they will hunt down the leakers, and they will prosecute the leakers. And I'm totally fine with them doing this, but also I need you to know that multiple people in the White House are telling me that we are running low on missiles, and they are deeply concerned about this issue, and they are deeply concerned about people inside the Pentagon being unable to get their hands around the issue. We have a shortage, and our defense industrial base is slow to rebuild. The president is now denying that we have a shortage of missiles. You should understand that. But again, inside the White House, there are plenty of people who say, actually, this is true. And they say that it's a problem. And they say that there's no easy solution. Now, I think there's got to be an easy solution. If you will remember and recall, the president told defense contractors that he is going to limit their CEO and executive salaries if they can't get the ball moving on these acquisition, procurement, and development. And I think they need to. What I find most notable is that I'm looking at the rapid response from the White House team, and I am looking at the president's accounts, and there's not a great deal of pushback on the munition stuff. The president did put this on social media. He put on the U.S. has massive amounts of munitions, especially of certain types. Additionally, large amounts are being manufactured and shipped to the U.S. as needed. Defense companies are building the largest number of plants and factories in our country's history. The leakers of these treasonous statements are being hunted down. Long-term jail sentences will be sought, President DJT. We have massive amounts of munitions of certain types. That is true. We have large amounts of certain types of munitions. We just don't have large amounts of the surface-to-surface missiles. There's a sleight of hand here in the president's response to these stories. Now, what are things we can do? One, if Congress would actually allow the Pentagon and Pete Hegseth to be in charge of procurement and acquisition, we wouldn't have this problem. Part of the problem, you've got to understand this issue. Part of the problem is Congress. And the congressmen and senators I've talked to acknowledge that Congress is part of the problem. The president of the United States wants a particular new type of ship built. People within the Navy don't want the ship built. They don't think it's the type of ship we need built. We need more submarines in particular. We need other sorts of ships built, but the president wants this ship built. And the Defense Department is essentially dragging out the development of the ship until the president is no longer president so that they can rapidly change course once he's gone. But Congress, too, wants defense industries in local districts. They want certain munitions built in certain ways that benefit congressional districts. They dangle the strings on how things are built, and they dangle appropriations to benefit themselves as an employment contract for citizens in their districts as opposed to actually fighting wars. Congress has got to get out of the way and let the Pentagon actually build what the Pentagon thinks it needs. The Pentagon right now is developing these new missiles that will replace the short-range missile, longer-range precision strike missiles that the Army wants, the Army needs, and Congress has dragged its own feet in helping develop these things and dangling and putting strings attached to the appropriations. Y'all, we got a real problem, and the White House is not really denying it. They're playing a three-card Monty saying, look over here, we got plenty of these munitions, and that's not what people are talking about. Yeah, we got plenty of air-to-surface missiles. We got plenty of missiles for the Air Force. We got plenty of naval missiles. What we don't have are the missiles that the Army needs, and those are some of the most important missile systems we have, the surface-to-surface missiles that the Army uses. And they're developing new missiles. The development has been slow. They have the blueprint for them. Congress itself has gotten involved and slowed things down, and we need this process sped up. It's a real problem. China is going to begin a war within the next couple of years, if not the next year, with Taiwan. Xi Jinping has been moving heaven and earth to purge members of the military standing in his way. You know, ironically, one of the arguments made by people who are China observers is that if Xi Jinping went away, the people replacing him are even more extreme. That's actually, I'm led to believe, not actually the case. Many of the people that Xi Jinping is replacing are people who think war for Taiwan is foolish. Plenty of them actually think that we need to, or China needs to give up its expansionist ambitions and play nice with the West. And Xi Jinping is replacing those people. He wants war, and we need to be ready for that war. We need to be able to help our allies. It's ironic, some of the people within the administration are kind of okay with the lack of weapon systems because they think it'll keep us on the sidelines, and they view that as a good thing. The isolationist Congress are the same way. They think it'll keep us on the sidelines, and that's a good thing. It's not a good thing. We need the weapon systems, and I need you to know that the story is not true. The president had a disagreeable encounter with Pete Hegseth, but it is very true that we have weapon shortages, and it is very true that Pete Hegseth himself is concerned about the shortages, and it is very true that our defense manufacturers have not ramped up the development, and part of the reason the defense manufacturers have not ramped up the development is Congress itself is failing to appropriate the money to fund the systems that we need. Congress itself needs to fix the system. Now, you need to fix your sleeping system, and part of that begins with the perfectly snug mattress topper where it can cool you down at night. It's like an air conditioning for your bed. My Cozy Earth sheets on top of this perfectly snug mattress topper is, like, perfect. It keeps you cool at night. In fact, the other night, now, last night I was warm, and I had to crank up the, and my Cozy Earth sheets were in the dryer, drying, so I went to bed, had different sheets on the bed, and my room was hot. The door had been closed, the air conditioner had been turned off, and I cranked up the perfectly snug mattress topper, and I could hear the fans whirring, but they were still pretty quiet. 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
8: 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I'm Ron Otto, WHIO Continuing News.
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2: And thunderstorms moving through the Miami Valley as we go into the weekend. I'm Storm Center 7 meteorologist Brittley Ritz.
3: 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It's currently 87 degrees in Dayton at 256 on 1290 at 95.7 WHIO.
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5: Hello and welcome. It is Eric Erickson here. Delighted to have you guys with me. It's too late to give you the phone number. We're running out the clock here, aren't we? Which is fine. Okay, we got to get back into news headlines because the news continues to bubble up. You will notice we do not yet have a Iran deal. We're hoping, but I'm not sure we're going to get one, and that leaves instability in the Middle East. Wall Street is convinced there's going to be a deal, and so Wall Street is open, and as a result, we should be seeing the podcast go back down. By the way, we have this weird James Tallarico story. After months of denying that he was engaged in an inappropriate relationship with his chief of staff while he worked for him, James Tallarico is now admitting they started dating while he was paying her. He said he had a longtime girlfriend, a rockin' best friend. She's a healthcare lobbyist, used to work as his chief of staff, began when she worked for him. And it's just weird that he is leaking these sorts of stories. But here's the problem. The Paxson campaign is in the polling averages behind, and not just in the polling averages, but donors in Texas. This is growing alarm bells for the Texas GOP. Major donors in Texas on the GOP side are not writing checks to Paxson. They decided to sit on the sidelines. They don't like him, which is wild to see. You know, Ted Cruz never ran behind Beto O'Rourke. They always ran close, but Cruz was never behind, and Texas Republicans are starting to fret this race. Now, I'm in the camp that still thinks Paxson's going to win, because I think at the end of the day, people are going to go to the polls and they're going to say, not this Tallarico guy. He's too far left. But Paxson's campaign is essentially running the whole ad campaign right now on Tallarico is not manly enough to be the senator. Tallarico is responding and saying that Paxson is not ethical enough to be a senator. And I think the ethics argument is weighing on people's minds over Paxson. And I'm starting to see the Christian nationalist types on social media say the National Republican Senatorial Committee has to fund the Paxson campaign. Why should they when they've got all these other races to fund? The whining by people who see the writing on the wall is just extraordinary. We'll see how it plays out. I still think Paxson wins ultimately. Now, I got to tell you about Incogni because my phone doesn't make sounds like your phone makes. 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
8: 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Festival's going to begin at noon and it's going to run through 10. The St. Bridget Parish Festival, that's going on this weekend. It's going to be on Xenia. Lots of food, games, rides, and beer Friday 6 to 11, Saturday 5:30 to 11, and Sunday 1 to 5. 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
3: Live from the WHIO News Center, this is Miami Valley's News at 3. It's our top local story. A prison sentence for a man convicted in a 2023 murder.
9: The start of an unsettled period has arrived here in the Miami Valley. I'm meteorologist Nick Dunn. We have multiple chances for showers and storms in the days ahead. I'll walk you through which days feature the best chances coming up.
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11: Looking good on area freeways. No accidents, no slowdowns. Couple of crashes you need to know about. North Dixie, just south of Wagner Ford Road. Harrison Township cops on the scene. And a crash on North Springboro Pike, just north of Miamisburg Centerville Road in Miamisburg. I'm Will Harris, WHIO Triple Team Traffic.
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3: It is our top local story. A man who killed another man and wrapped his body in a tarp will spend the next 20 years in prison. James Hancock admitted to killing Matthew Thomas in 2023. Thomas's sister Virginia spoke of the sentencing.
13: It is impossible for me to put into words the atrocious nature of the violence done to Matthew by James Hancock, or the agony this loss has caused our family.
3: Thomas's body was found behind a Popeye's chicken restaurant in Montgomery County. WHIO News Time is 3:03. It is now 87 degrees in Dayton. To Dayton, no one is hurt after two house fires just minutes apart and only about 2 miles apart.
14: The first was on Malden Avenue at 6:15 this morning. When Dayton firefighters arrived, they saw flames shooting out of a second floor window of the vacant home. Crews worked quickly to get the fire out. That second fire happened at 6:17 a.m. A man and a dog got out in time. They were not hurt.
3: News Center 7's Letitia Perry reporting. A Senate panel votes to hold Dr. Anthony Fauci in contempt for refusing to answer questions last week.
15: Republican Chairman Rand Paul says Fauci's constitutional right against self-incrimination does not apply since he was pardoned by former President Biden. Democrats say Republicans are breaking with precedent.
3: Fox's Jared Halpern reporting. 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
3: News Center 7's James Brown joins us to tell us what he's working on for 5 o'clock today, James.
16: We continue following the Bucky's civil lawsuit it has filed against Beaver's Mini Mart in Beaver Creek. Bucky says that its logo, its beaver, is too close to its own, and that's the reason for the suit. So we talked with an attorney today about which direction this case could potentially go from here. We also did some checking. There's another case in Georgia where Bucky's is suing a small business because of its logo. Also, criminals going after people looking to go on vacation. Ohio, we looked at some numbers. Ohioans lost millions of dollars, and even bigger concerns now because of AI trying to trick people and get their money. Busy days of news for you coming up on News Center 7 starting at 5. We're also tracking some storms. We'll get to that as well. We'll see you then.
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3: For This Week in History, I'm Ron Otto. August 5th, 1914. The first electric traffic light in America is installed at West 105th Street and Euclid Avenue in Cleveland. August 5th, 1930, the first man on the moon, astronaut Neil Armstrong, is born in Wapakoneta.
17: I guess we all like to be recognized not for one piece of fireworks, but for the ledger of our daily work.
3: August 5th, 1945, the Enola Gay drops the first atomic bomb on Hiroshima, Japan.
18: A short time ago, an American airplane dropped one bomb on Hiroshima and destroyed its usefulness to the enemy. That bomb has more power than 20,000 tons of TNT.
3: And August 7th, 1782, General George Washington creates the Badge for Military Merit, presented to soldiers for any singularly meritorious action. It would later become known as the Purple Heart. For This Week in History, I'm Ron Otto.
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3: 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Now with Miami Valley's most accurate and dependable forecast, your Storm Center 7 meteorologist Brittley Ritz.
2: 85 degrees this afternoon, a stray shower and thunderstorm late today and into the evening. Overnight and early Friday, a better chance for showers and storms, nothing severe. 68 tomorrow morning, 82 tomorrow afternoon, firing up a few more thunderstorms late afternoon and into the evening. 85 degrees Saturday, scattered showers and storms expected late day and evening once again. An isolated chance of a storm on Sunday, a high of 86. Less of a chance of a storm on Monday during the day with a high of 88. Storms fire back up later into the evening and overnight. Going into Tuesday. I'm Storm Center 7 meteorologist Brittley Ritz on Dayton Severe Weather Station 1290 and 95.7 WHIO.
3: We have a clear scan of the live Doppler 7 radar, but right now we're seeing some rain from Indiana north of Winchester heading toward the areas of Mercer and Dark counties. Keep an eye on that one. It's 85 in Springfield and 87 in downtown Dayton at 3:08.
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11: Eastbound 70, about a 7 to 10 minute delay between mile markers 20 and 22. Looks like a crash just past Arlington Road. Right shoulder block, cops are there. North Dixie, south of Wagner Ford Road and Harrison Township, cops are on the scene of that one. And a crash on North Springboro Pike just north of Miamisburg, Centerville Road in Miamisburg. I'm Will Harris, WHIO Triple Team Traffic.
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23: 100% transition to renewable energy. That means windmills. Good luck with that. How's that working out in Europe and other parts of the world? but including the entire Green New Deal, government guaranteed everything, replacing GDP with so-called genuine progress indicator, reparations, all part of their program. Why am I putting these people on? Because I think, you know, if they, and I am pressing them to answer the questions if they support the platform. And I'm pressing them on the very specific things that they themselves say that they stand for. And the guy last night, and I would assume the guy today, is going to be honest and he's going to say, yeah, these are the beliefs that he holds. Now, why is this important? Nobody else I know is doing it, or frankly has the ability to do it in the way that is going to get answers. But having done this now for many decades, I am going to demand that they answer the question that I ask. And I did that last night. Maybe we'll run parts of that later in the program today. Why is this important to you? That's the most important question. It's important to you so you know exactly what will happen if this group of radicals, which has now taken over the entire Democratic establishment, the entire Democratic Party, they've taken it over. And if they get in power, this is what they will do. This is who they are. This is what they stand for. These are their stated beliefs. And it is what it is. And if you know that, I think then the urgency that I am trying to convey, we're, 89 days now till Election Day. The urgency that I'm trying to convey to anybody that will listen is, this is the most important midterm in your lifetime. When Bernie Sanders is telling James Carville to take a hike and go start his own party, and the most successful endorsing individual in the Democratic Party this primary season has been Bernie Sanders and AOC, and not one Democrat, with the exception of John Fetterman, no elected Democrat, not one, is willing to stand up and speak out against these radicals that have taken over their party. Now, if you go back to 2019, they only had about since 2019, well, we have had a whopping 250 of these Democratic Socialists of America that have been elected to offices in some 40 states. When all is said and done and Francesca Hung wins in Wisconsin as the Democratic gubernatorial candidate, like Abdul El Sayed won the Senate primary in the state of Michigan. And then you have, you know, cisgender Telefrico and God is non-binary and, you know, no problem with biological men and women's sports and a vegan campaign and, you know, no drilling in the energy state, the oil state of Texas. This is what you need to know and why the urgency should exist in everybody's heart, mind, and soul about the stakes in this election. They are talking about turning the country that we know and understand and believe in upside down and sideways. This is insanity. This is madness on so many different levels. And so, at its heart and soul, I want you to hear them. And some of you may say, Hannity, why are you putting these people? Because I want you to know that it's real. Because unfortunately, if you look at historical trends, what we know is classically, historically, in midterm elections, the turnout is low and that the party that is in power tends to lose seats. And if they get control of Congress, this is going to be their agenda on top of course, endless investigations, endless impeachment inquiries and impeachments, I'm sure, if they get the House and of the president. If we don't hold on to the Senate and Republicans have control, it won't just be dismissed. We'll have trial after trial after trial. They will never get a conviction, but they will drag this country through hell. And, you know, to think that the country, you know, I think of all the years and all the elections that I've covered, and we've covered a lot of radical people. And I thought the 4 years of Biden were disastrous. Wide open borders, the big lie that Joe's not a cognitive mess. The second big lie is that the borders are closed and the borders are secure. Okay, lo and behold, we know that's all one big fat lie. And they have no problem lying to us. What have we been focused on all week? More government lying to us. What is hard for me to wrap my head around is, you know, whatever happened to the concept of liberty and freedom and that rights coming from God and every human being endowed by their creator, natural rights versus government rights, and that rights don't come from the government except that, you know, they are there to protect the rights that God gave us. Not instill this perfect utopia. But, you know, government's track record is not good, and I'll try and get into it with this guy today. And that is, you know, their track record, how are government schools, especially in blue states, especially in blue cities, how are your government-run schools doing? They're a disaster. Again, we pay, I've said this many times, more per capita per student than any industrialized country in the world. Why do people think that if we give them control like they are looking for of every aspect of our lives and universal government income, government jobs and government guaranteed housing and government childcare and government grocery stores and, you know, government, why do you have faith? What is their track record? Their schools are a disaster. We know the Social Security lockbox has been raided in spite of promises to the contrary. That means that it is headed towards insolvency. We know that government has failed on multiple fronts. I mean, how's law and order and safety and security and defund and dismantle and reimagine the police? How's that working out in cities like New York or Los Angeles or Chicago? Blue cities, blue states. You know, how has this idea of sanctuary status, you know, how has that worked out? Well, we allowed in the country under Biden, in spite of being promised it wasn't happening, over 12 million unvetted illegal immigrants. Yes, they are illegal. Got into this last night with the guy. I said, well, if you enter the country and you don't respect our laws, our borders, our sovereignty, then you are entering our country illegally. You broke the law. But they, again, they would prefer to abolish ICE, amnesty for illegals, abolish borders, abolish prisons and police. And how do you end all deportations? How do you support defunding the Department of War? We have geopolitical foes that want to destroy us. There's a lot of evil in this world. That's why I don't understand this whole idea, abolish prisons, you know, no bail, eliminate cash bail, and defund the police. But they're saying it. So when people tell you they're believing something and they're running on that platform, then you've got to believe they mean it. So I'm trying to get as many of these DSA candidates on record as possible.

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1: 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Troopers say speed and not alcohol was a factor in the death of a construction worker on US 33 yesterday. And our current top local story, the man convicted in the death of another man whose body was found wrapped in a tarp is headed to prison.
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3: Still a bit slow. Eastbound 70, 7 to 10 minute delay right now between mile markers 19 and 22. We got a crash just past Arlington Road, right shoulder block. Cops are on the scene. Average speed about 15 miles per hour. You got to be ready to stop or slow quickly. Crash in Huber Heights, Bell Fountain Road, and Fishburg Road. And a crash in Springboro Pike, just north of Miamisburg Centerville Road in Miamisburg. I'm Will Harris, WHIO Triple Team Traffic.
1: Now here's the Miami Valley's most accurate and dependable forecast.
4: High temperatures rising up to 85 degrees this afternoon, but since it's humid, that gets factored in, plus some sunshine, it'll make it feel like we're 90 plus. That triggers a few thunderstorms late this afternoon and into the evening. Better chance throughout Friday morning. Then it will taper back a little bit late morning, early afternoon. 68 degrees tomorrow morning, 82 tomorrow afternoon. I'm Storm Center 7 meteorologist Brittley Ritz on Dayton Severe Weather Station 1290 and 95.7 WHIO.
1: The latest scan of the live Doppler 7 radar. Right now we're seeing some heavier rain start to dip into Mercer County from Indiana, but we're also seeing a cell of very heavy rain just south of the Miami Valley, about right where 75 and 675 come together, not quite to Springboro. Other than that, we got some sunshine, 87 in Huber Heights, 87 in downtown Dayton at 326. These stories and more coming up. Our next scheduled newscast is at 3:30. 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
6: It's Dick Roberts broadcasting live at Walmart in Sugar Creek Township. The Crayons to Classrooms Drive is today. It's our fifth year. We're also at Walmart on Miller Lane, two locations till 6 o'clock. Now, here's the deal. The Crayons Classrooms organization, I believe, is one of the most underrated groups in town. What they do is they provide school supplies for teachers who need them. And here's why it's so important. When students come in and don't have enough supplies, which happens, teachers usually have to pay out of their own pocket. And we know what teachers make, right? We know it's a big burden for them to pay the bills. So Crayons to Classrooms exists because of this. They have a huge warehouse. Teachers can come in and shop for free to get the supplies they need for the school year for their kids. How many kids have they helped? 50,000, over 2,300 teachers and 143 local schools. That's a lot. It's all here in the Miami Valley. So please, if you're able to donate money or school supplies, see us before 6 o'clock tonight. News Center 7 is here all afternoon. 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Miller Lane Walmart or Sugar Creek. I'm Nick Roberts.
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9: Choosing to go to college or not has become a much more difficult decision because of how expensive college is and a lot of people feeling like the college degree isn't worth the cost. Now, I believe there are a lot of degrees that are way more than worth the cost because of how much you can earn over a working lifetime. But something that you can control is how much you spend on college. A lot of people just think, oh, I'll borrow the money. But now there's tight limits on borrowing under the federal student loan program, and the interest rates have gone way up. So the most important thing, reduce the cost of that college. For many people, the best answer, spend your first 2 years at community college. Then wherever you go the next two, you've cut the cost in half anyway. Think about it. It's your money. I want you to be careful how you spend it.
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1: 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Our top local story, a Dayton man gets 2 decades behind bars in a 2023 murder.
10: Looking to stay warm and steamy across the Miami Valley over the next several days, and there are multiple opportunities for rain. I'm meteorologist Nick Dunn. Let's break down the latest on my full forecast that's coming up.
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3: Sorry about that. Watching traffic on eastbound 70 near Arlington Road in Brookville. And we're going to crash there just past Arlington Road. And between mile markers 19 and 22, about a 7 to 10 minute delay. The average speed about 15 miles per hour. And I'm watching this stop and go traffic. So be prepared to slow or stop very quickly. Also a delay northbound 75, mile markers 38 and 39, about an 8 minute slowdown there. We'll keep you posted on your traffic station. I'm Will Harris, WHIO Triple Team Traffic.
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1: It is our top local story. New details on a murder case we're following in Dayton. A man is sentenced today for killing a man and hiding his body in a tarp.
12: James Hancock admitted to killing Matthew Thomas in 2023, then putting his body behind a Popeyes restaurant on Salem Avenue. An autopsy found that Matthews died from multiple gunshot wounds to the head.
1: That's WHIO Sierra Lawson. Hancock will now spend at least the next 2 decades in prison. To Greene County, Yellow Springs Schools postponing their first day of school due to construction. District says it needs more time to make sure their learning spaces are safe, functional, and ready for staff and students. First day of school now scheduled for August 31st. The State Highway Patrol does not believe alcohol was involved in a deadly crash in Auglaize County Wednesday afternoon.
13: It happened on U.S. 33 yesterday. Troopers say 35-year-old Tyler Joseph was speeding when he hit and killed Troy Ray, a flagger in a construction zone.
1: News Center 7's Letitia Perry reporting Ray died at the scene. The founder of Lock 72 Brewing in Centerville is giving updates on his recent health concerns. Steve Barnhart saying in a statement today that a stage 2 tumor was found in one of his kidneys in April. He is now recovering after having the mass and half of one of his kidneys removed last month. He's thanking his medical team at Kettering Health and Cancer Center for their care.
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1: 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Now with Miami Valley's most accurate and dependable forecast, your Storm Center 7 meteorologist Nick Dunn.
10: A mix of clouds and sunshine on your Thursday evening across the Miami Valley, but eventually rain chances look to increase during the overnight hours. We'll find low temperatures in the upper 60s. Looking at your forecast for Friday, scattered showers and thunderstorms possible. It's not an all-day rain, but I would keep the rain gear handy off and on throughout the day. High temperatures on Friday in the lower to middle 80s. I'm Storm Center 7 meteorologist Nick Dunn for Dayton's Severe Weather Station, 1290 and 95.7. WHIO.
1: The latest scan of the live Doppler 7 radar. It is mostly clear. We do see that heavy rain now gathering around Washington Township over towards Centerville, just south of 675. Also some light rain south of Salina in Mercer County. 84 now in Fairborn and 87 in downtown Dayton at 334. Our next scheduled news in less than 15 minutes and immediately when it breaks. 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
9: Let's say you got a kid who's going to be off to college this fall or is already in, and you're just really frustrated how much it's going to cost. 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
0: I-25 till the top of the hour, 800-941-SHAWN is our number if you want to be a part of the program. All right, it's sad. Headlines change and news cycles go at the speed of light, but the facts on the ground remain the same for the people of Israel. So many Israeli densely populated cities have been targeted, and the humanitarian need is so great, it's unfathomable. People that have lost their home, they've lost everything. And they need food and water and shelter and clothing and medications. You name it, they need it. That's where the IFCJ comes in. And still, they're in a fight for their survival against people dedicated to wiping them off the map.
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3: Couple of situations here. The first, eastbound 70, got about a 7 to 10 minute delay. Mile markers 19 and 22. A crash just past Arlington Road in Brookville. Right shoulder blocked. We're down to about 15 miles per hour, but looking at the traffic, it's stop and go, so be prepared to stop quickly. Couple of delays on northbound 75. Mile marker 34 and 37. And about a 9 to 10 minute delay. Also, northbound 75. Mile markers 38 to 39. About a 10-minute delay there. Total back up about 7 miles. To avoid those delays, you can exit Route 122, pick up 741 North in Red Lion, continue your northbound travels, and rejoin northbound 75 at Austin Boulevard. Another update in just minutes here on your traffic station. I'm Will Harris, WHIO Triple Team Traffic.
0: And you go up from there. So this notion, this idea, tax the rich and rich aren't paying their fair share, that just is not true, what they're saying. If you got, you know, $8.19 trillion in taxes that were paid in 2025, you know, which is more than what people spend on food, clothing, and housing combined. I mean, how much more can they possibly take? They're talking about, really, what they want to do. And they're not saying this part out loud. They are promising when they talk about, the Green New Deal, guaranteed government jobs and basic income, government job guaranteed, universal housing is guaranteed, whether you have money or not, childcare is guaranteed, government-run grocery stores guaranteed at a discount. Meanwhile, grocery stores have a profit margin of like 2 or 3%. You're going to transition and we're going to get rid of oil and gas, renewable energies, in come the wind farms or whatever you call these things. This is insanity. The lifeblood of the world's economy is oil, coal, and liquefied natural gas, period, end of sentence, of which we are the number one producer in the entire world. And we have the vast resources that countries envy. We now have surpassed Venezuela, and we've surpassed Saudi Arabia in terms of being the number one producer of oil and natural gas. You know, combined, it's unbelievable the amount of natural resources we have been blessed with in abundance. So all of this, and then you add reparations to it and everything, there won't be any money. What happens is, if you believe, as I do, that people are born with natural talent, just like you have a unique fingerprint, unique DNA. People have natural talent. With that natural talent comes abilities. Education, I've described this in the past, is from Latin. It means to bring forth from within. And that means that God put it there. And if you provide sunlight and you nurture some and you nurture a child properly, at that point in time, then whatever talent they have will emerge. When that talent emerges, then that child will then be able to use it to produce goods and services. That's why if our educational system wasn't all about indoctrination, but trying to find kids' talents, their natural talent, their natural ability, then, you know, and I always tell young people, find what you love and then find a way to make money at it. Then they would find that talent, find their passion, use that passion, and in a society that cherishes liberty and freedom, then they'd be able to use it to produce goods and services. You can't force people to use your services or the goods you produce. They have to want to buy them. Everybody wants to buy an iPhone, all right? Everybody wants to buy a computer. Everybody wants to buy a car, all right? But you get the idea, and then you find a way. Then you have a purpose in your life, which adds a whole nother dimension to the quality of your life. And I don't know, I mean, even going back to my days being a server and a dishwasher and a cook and a bartender and a busboy and all that stuff, you know, I was serving other people. I had a sense of personal satisfaction at the end of every shift. You know, when I was a contract, I painted a room and I'd look back at the day's work, because you kind of get immersed in that wall that you're working on, that space you're working on, and you could see your work at the end of a 10-hour day, whatever number of hours I was working. You have a sense of accomplishment and pride in what you do. I had the same thing when I hung wallpaper and laid tile and, you know, did framing and all the other work that I did. I just did. Interesting other developments here. This is like the final nail in the coffin, I guess, with El Sayed, and people are like, wow. The El Sayed has done one thing. Hassan Piker's buddy is... I think that this race has awakened people. Now, if you looked at the polls going into Tuesday in Michigan, if you looked at those polls were very, very clear that he was supposed to win by double digits. He didn't. It became a lot closer because I think people are slowly becoming aware of it. Now, I am arguing, I know that no money has been spent in Texas as of now in that Senate race against Talafrico. I think once his agenda, him and his own words, it goes viral among the people of Texas. Usually this happens after Labor Day. I think people will reject it in astounding numbers in Texas. You know, but then, you know, this is now the official party of like the Michael Moores of the world. Michael Moore was on fake news CNN last night, apparently, or the night before, saying he's so disgusted by the same old flavor of Democratic politicians, he's willing to get on his knees and beg progressive candidates to come in and topple the party establishment.
16: Does it require a change in the establishment and in the way things are done to effectuate the changes you want to see?
17: If I could get on my knees and beg, it would be for exactly what you just said, because we are not going to win the other way. We lost that way in 24. It's not going to happen if we allow this to happen. We are in charge of this, and we need to get busy right now. It's not about electability. Let me tell you, I've known Dr. El Sayed for many years. I worked on his campaign for governor in 2018. Boy, we would be so lucky if he were our senator representing us and standing up for the people who are dying every day over there. I will not support hacks in the Democratic Party who have led us to this Waterloo.
0: Now, when Bernie Sanders, who has been the most successful, along with AOC, member of the Senate, in AOC's case, member of the House, in terms of helping to choose these DSA candidates, their endorsements have held more weight than any other Democrat. And when Bernie Sanders is out there telling somebody like James Carville, known James Carville for a long, long time, and he's kind of been going off the edge lately, but he says he's not going to be part of a party with Abdul El Sayed and Hassan Piker, doesn't want any part of it. Well, Bernie is so confident that they now have a stranglehold on the old Democratic Party. This is what he's telling James Carville. Go start your own party. That's what he's telling them. And it's pretty amazing. But that's how arrogant this movement has now gotten. You know, Democrats are in the hot seat for skipping a crucial hearing on radical groups hiding in the U.S. They don't care. I am telling you, this is a different world than we've ever lived in before. I say that these are uncharted waters. I am not wrong. Now, President Trump blasting Democratic Socialist candidates as they're full of Adam Schiff, and that's all fine and good. Democrats will try to make this election about Trump, but I'm telling you, it's about really the future of the country. It is way bigger than that. I got a kick out of Francesca Hong, you know, who once, you know, trashed Thanksgiving. And now, oh, it's now my favorite holiday.
18: Favorite holiday is Thanksgiving. Because I
19: love it.
18: Yep. I don't want to cancel it. I actually love it. We bring, it's kind of in-laws and family members and their in-laws, and it's a big event. And, you know, I'm going to be real. I'm kind of a curmudgeon when it comes to holidays in general.
0: She originally said she doesn't like Thanksgiving. It's like Tellerico is now trying every election year conversion trick he can try. Even Jasmine Crockett. I was actually wrong in supporting Jasmine Crockett over Tellerico. I didn't know Tellerico was this nuts. Anyway, she doesn't sound like she's going to be placing any bets on Tellerico to win that Senate seat in Texas. And she doesn't buy the polls and says, I don't know, when asked if Tellerico can beat Texas Attorney General Ken Paxton. And she said, when I look at the money, if Republicans start spending it in Texas, then I'll be convinced. Republicans haven't spent money yet. By the way, big win. We were big fans of John James. He won the Republican nomination for Michigan governor. He would be a great governor. I hope people pay attention. Anyway, she remember Francesca, she wanted to cancel it. Oh, no, no, it's my favorite holiday. This is just going to be a fascinating election year. But I give this admonition. Some people are saying, well, this is exactly what we wanted, Hannity. I'm like, okay, it's exactly what we want on one level. It is the greatest choice election ever. But it will be meaningless if people are not aware of how bad and dangerous this threat is and what they stand for and what they will do. I saw Hassan Piker rejecting calls to unify Michigan Democrats. He rejected calls for El Sayed in support to start mending bridges in the wake of the contentious primary. You are all unbelievably Islamophobic pieces of bleep, he said. I said, okay, this is after Haley Stevens graciously endorsed the guy. Abdul Sayed tried to justify the recent terrorist attack on a Michigan Jewish preschool. Oh, that's he blamed the war in Gaza, Israel's war in Gaza. Well, did he forget what happened October 7th? You know, the equivalent of 40,000 Americans extrapolating out the population sizes? Anyway, he said that, the terrorist attack on this preschool reflected Israel's actions in the Middle East, arguing that it hurt people. Hurt people. What about the people hurt? That's like 40,000 dead Americans if you compare our population to Israel's. Nobody ever talks about that. 800-941-SHAWN if you want to be a part of the program. 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This is now the 25th anniversary year of 9/11/01, and that foundation continues their commitment to put those who put their lives on the line for others and reminding families all across the country that their service, their courage, their sacrifice will never be forgotten. 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
19: This is a WHIO Red Alert traffic update.
3: Still have slowdowns on eastbound 70. About a five-minute delay between mile markers 19 and 22. A crash blocking the right shoulder just past Arlington Road. The average speed very slow. It's stop and go, actually. So be prepared to slow or stop very quickly. Two separate delays on northbound 75 between mile markers 34 and mile markers 39. It got about an 8 to 10 minute delay total there, maybe even closer to 15 minutes, actually, as I look at that total backup, about 7 miles. Now, if you want to avoid that delay on northbound 75, you can exit Route 122, pick up Route 741 and north in Red Lion, and continue your northbound travels. Rejoin northbound 75 at Austin Boulevard. Another update in just minutes here on your traffic station. I'm Will Harris, WHIO Triple Team Traffic.
1: Now here's the Miami Valley's most accurate and dependable forecast.
10: A mix of clouds and sunshine on your Thursday evening across the Miami Valley, but eventually rain chances look to increase during the overnight hours. We'll find low temperatures in the upper 60s. Looking at your forecast for Friday, scattered showers and thunderstorms possible. It's not an all-day rain, but I would keep the rain gear handy off and on throughout the day. High temperatures on Friday in the lower to middle 80s. I'm Storm Center 7 meteorologist Nick Dunn for Dayton's Severe Weather Station, 1290 and 95.7 WHIO.
1: The latest scan of the live Doppler 7 radar right now. It's looking at some light rain between the areas of, say, Bellbrook and Xenia up toward Beaver Creek. Also, from Salina over to Wapakoneta as well. It is currently 85 in Troy and 87 in downtown Dayton at 355. These stories and more coming up. Our next scheduled newscast is at 4 o'clock. I'm Ron Otto, WHIO Continuing News.
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0: All right, a Hannity shootout is coming up today. You don't want to miss this. We're going to check in with Oliver Larkin, one of these DSA candidates. We'll also replay some of my debate last night on Hannity with DSA member Chris Rabb. We also have John Solomon and Greg Jarrett are going to join us. And also Lee Zeldin will check in and a lot of your calls coming up. Write down our toll-free telephone number. It's 800-941-SHAWN if you want to be a part of this extravaganza. We'll get to your calls and comments coming up straight ahead. 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
1: Live from the WHIO News Center, this is Miami Valley's News at 4, our top local story. Watch for possible thunderstorms heading toward the weekend.
10: The start of an unsettled period has arrived here in the Miami Valley. I'm meteorologist Nick Dunn. We have multiple chances for showers and storms in the days ahead. I'll walk you through which days feature the best chances coming up.
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19: This is a WHIO Red Alert traffic update.
3: Northbound 75 is where these delays start. There's actually two different ones, starting at mile marker 34, and then there's another delay that goes all the way to mile marker 39. So the backup is about 7 miles, a combined delay of about 25 minutes. So if you want to avoid this, and you probably do, go ahead and exit route 122 east, pick up 741 north in Red Lion, and continue northbound until you can rejoin northbound 75 at Austin Boulevard. Also, that eastbound delay, it's about down to about 5 minutes now. It's at Arlington Road, just past Arlington Road. Cops were on the scene, but as that turns out, that is just a disabled truck. Average speed still slow, so be prepared to slow or stop quickly. Another Red Alert update in just minutes here on your traffic station. I'm Will Harris, WHIO Triple Team Traffic.
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19: 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Over 90 years as the Miami Valley's weather, traffic, and news station.
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1: It is our top local story. Expect a chance of rain to stick around the area for a while.
13: As we get this boundary to slide down further south, it stalls. And we'll bring in rain chances today, tomorrow, through the weekend, and early next week with our next system that's going to set up. With that said, it is not a washout. We'll have plenty of dry time, so don't cancel any plans. A lot of this is going to happen throughout the latter parts of the afternoon and very scattered in nature.
1: As Storm Center 7 meteorologist Brittley Ritz, WHIO News Time is 4:02 and 87 degrees in downtown Dayton. This is a WHIO breaking news alert updating a story we're following in Harrison Township. The coroner's office identifies the man investigators say was shot and killed by his ex-girlfriend Wednesday morning. Deputies say 34-year-old James Cameron tried to break into a home on Fairport Avenue. Evidence of domestic violence was found inside the home from the night before. The woman has not been charged, and the sheriff's office says they will not release her name for her protection. Covering Montgomery County, deputies need your help to find a driver that hit a pedestrian last month. 36-year-old man suffered serious injuries after being struck on Paragon Road near Spring Valley Pike July 20th. The driver left the scene. You can give an anonymous tip with Miami Valley Crime Stoppers. There is a $2,000 reward for information leading to an ID and arrest. Happening right now, the 5th annual 7 Circle of Kindness School Supply Drive.
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8: We continue following the Buc-ee's civil lawsuit it has filed against Beaver's Mini Mart in Beaver Creek. Buc-ee's says that its logo, its beaver, is too close to its own, and that's the reason for the suit. So we talked with an attorney today about which direction this case could potentially go from here. We also did some checking. There's another case in Georgia where Buc-ee's is suing a small business because of its logo. Also, criminals going after people looking to go on vacation. Ohio, we looked at some numbers. Ohioans lost millions of dollars, and even bigger concerns now because of AI trying to trick people and get their money. Busy days of news for you coming up on News Center 7 starting at 5. We're also tracking some storms. We'll get to that as well. We'll see you then.
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11: 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It's called Miami Valley's Morning News, and it's all news, all weather, and all traffic all morning long. 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Would you give the show a shot? 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
1: 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Now with the Miami Valley's most accurate and dependable forecast, your Storm Center 7 meteorologist Nick Dunn.
0: For your Friday, scattered showers and thunderstorms are possible. It's not an all-day rain, but certainly a bit inconvenient with a high in the lower to middle 80s. Looking at Saturday, a smaller chance of a shower or thunderstorm, warming up with a high temperature near 85. On Sunday, partly cloudy, just a stray pop-up shower possible, but not totally a 0% chance of rain. High temperature there of 86 degrees. Monday looks to be the warmest day over the next week with scattered showers and thunderstorms. A high of 87 degrees, and showers and storms likely on Tuesday, a high of 84. I'm Storm Center 7 meteorologist Nick Dunn for Dayton's Severe Weather Station, 1290 at 95.7 WHIO.
1: The latest scan of the live Doppler 7 radar. Right now we're seeing some rain in the area, especially of Centerville. Some heavy rain showing up in the radar in that area. It's a little light rain now around Bellbrook, Beaver Creek, and up in Salina and Mercer County. It is currently 84 in Springfield and 87 in downtown Dayton at 408.
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30: This is a WHIO Red Alert traffic update.
3: Northbound 75 between mile markers 34 and 40. The backup is about 7 miles, a combined delay of about 22 to 25 minutes. A couple of different delays in that same area there. So to avoid that and save some time, exit route 122 east, pick up 741 north in Red Lion, continue northbound travels and rejoin northbound 75 at Austin Boulevard. Still, a slight slowdown, eastbound 70, about a 4 or 5 minute delay at Arlington Road. There's a broken down truck blocking the right shoulder. Another update in just minutes here in your traffic station. I'm Will Harris, WHIO Triple Team Traffic.
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17: All right, thanks, Scott Shannon. Hour two, Sean Hannity Show. Write down a toll-free telephone number if you want to be a part of the program. It's 800-941-SEAN if you want to be a part of the program. So we now have a massive declassification underway from the White House. Now, we've had Dan Bongino on the program. We've had Cash Patel on the program, John Solomon, Greg Jarrett. We've done a lot of analysis. We've talked about these burn bags that were discovered in a room that nobody even knew existed, kind of like a, I don't know, one of these safe rooms that people have in their houses, et cetera. And, you know, for example, Dan Bongino actually thinks that somebody left this information, purposely didn't burn information that they wanted to bury. But a lot of this information, these are government documents that are being declassified. And we're learning a lot. We had on John Solomon yesterday to talk about it. We have John joining us along with Greg Jarrett in just a second. Let me take you back in time. And this is Rod Rosenstein. I believe it was, 2018 in May, saying people in the Department of Justice that did wrong with FISA warrants will face consequences. Ironically, he signed one of the four FISA warrants. Remember, the bulk of that information came from what they were warned not to trust, the unverifiable, because it was all bunk and false, Hillary Clinton bought and paid for dirty Russian dossier. Here's what he said at the time.
18: The way we operate in the Department of Justice, if we're going to accuse somebody of wrongdoing, we have to have admissible evidence and credible witnesses. We need to prepare to prove our case in court. And we have to affix our signature to the charging document. That's something that not everybody appreciates. There's a lot of talk about FISA applications. And many people that I see talking about it seem not to recognize what a FISA application. A FISA application is actually a warrant, just like a search warrant. In order to get a FISA search warrant, you need an affidavit signed by a career federal law enforcement officer who swears that the information in the affidavit is true and correct to the best of his knowledge and belief. And that's the way we operate. And if it's wrong, sometimes it is, if you find out there's anything incorrect in there, that person is going to face consequences.
17: That person will face, well, he's one of the people that signed one of the four warrants. Comey himself signed three of them. Now, we had John Solomon on yesterday. Again, more declassified documents that after Comey was fired, that there was an effort. Now, I've got to take you back to November of 2016. Remember, career professional intelligence officials, they came up with a presidential daily briefing. In it, they had made the determination that there was no Russia collusion or interference in the 2016 election. then a big meeting in the White House under Barack Obama. And that was December 8th, 2016. In that meeting, you had Clapper and Brennan and Biden and Obama, maybe others. And in that meeting, they didn't like the assessment of career professional intelligence people. So they made the decision then that they were going to not listen to it and do another assessment that fit their agenda, thus setting the stage for what became 3 years of Russia, Russia, Russia, Russia collusion. That was always false. Listen.
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17: 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Anyway, John Solomon, founder and
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3: Northbound 75, we got a backup of several miles, about 7 miles actually, and a delay of about 20 to 25 minutes. This starts at mile marker 34, continues past mile marker 40. Now, if you want to avoid the delay and all the mess, avoid those delays by exiting Route 122 East, pick up 741 North in Red Lion, continue northbound travels, rejoin 75 North at Austin Boulevard. Now, also downtown Dayton, slow traffic northbound 75 starts at around Route 35. Beyond Route State 4, the right shoulder is blocked with a breakdown there, and still a slight slowdown eastbound 70, about a 5 minute delay near Arlington Road with a breakdown. I'm Will Harris, WHIO Triple Team Traffic.
23: Which was conjured up by Hillary Clinton and then adopted by Comey and his lackeys at the FBI to try to stop Trump from getting elected. When it failed, they doubled down and tried to use it to drive him from office. And when Comey was fired by Trump, legitimately so, then they launched this other secret Oxford investigation. It's amazing to me they managed to bury and hide it for almost a decade. Now, as to your question about potential charges, I would begin with conspiracy to commit an offense or defraud the U.S. The statute's 18 U.S.C. 371. But I think the more important statutes are 241 and 242, which is conspiracy against rights and deprivation of rights under color of law. That's exactly what these malevolent and corrupt people at the FBI and to some extent the DOJ were doing. Other possibilities would include false statements or perjury, obstruction of justice, mail or wire fraud. I think all of those things are being considered by the U.S. Attorney's Office in South Florida. Joe DeGeneva seems to be in charge of that probe. But I think, and John will tell you this, he has been getting not just pushback from Democrats, but I think from people in the United States Senate, as John was reporting, Tom Cotton, John Thune, and some others, to hand over some critical transcripts that would be useful to the grand jury in Florida. So, it's an uphill climb, but it can be done.
17: All right, quick break. More with John Solomon, justthenews.com, and Greg Jarrett, Fox News legal analyst on the other side. Our toll-free number is 800-941-SHAWN if you want to be a part of the program. Listen, Treasury yields at the highest level in 20 years. One of the things, when I was first able to save money in my mid to late 20s, I was living paycheck to paycheck up till that point, trying to work my way in and out of college, running out of money, dropping out. Anyway, it was never a bad time in my life. I'm kind of glad in retrospect that part of my life happened. But somebody got a hold of me and said, well, you might want to take a percentage of your savings and put it in gold and silver. And I've done it ever since. And I'm glad I did. And this is where Gold Co. comes in. I'm a customer of theirs. They're also a partner. 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I've had nothing but a great experience with them. 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
0: This is WHIO's Brian Kilmeade, number one for news and talk. 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
17: 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That's why I keep telling you about this incredible new technology. 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Now, these are serious self-defense tools that are built for real Americans that refuse to be victims. It's that simple. And you don't need to be a Navy SEAL to use one. Now, first time out of the box, you'll be ready to use it. The beauty is it's legal in all 50 states. You don't need a permit. You don't need a background check. No government bureaucrat will stand between you and your safety, and they'll ship it right to your door. That's actually called freedom. You keep the threat away from your wife, your kids, your home. You control the situation. You

0: We had oil down to less than two in many places like Iowa. Oil was down to gasoline was down at numbers that people hadn't seen in years. $1.85, $1.95. So it passed Tuesday. I was in Iowa at a stop, and we had $1.95, another one, $1.85 a gallon. And we'll see those days pretty soon again, based on everything I see, as soon as the war ends. And I think it's going to end pretty soon. I don't think they can go much longer. Yeah, please.
1: Has a deal been reached to reopen the Strait of Hormuz?
0: Well, I don't want to say it has been. It's sort of open right now. You know, we have a thing called the blockade headed up by the U.S. Navy, and we control it. And now we control it, but they can always shoot something. They always have something, or drop a mine. And if you have one mine sitting out there, you sort of mess things up because people don't want to take their billion-dollar boats and accidentally get hit by a mine. But I think we're doing very well. I just, you know, I'm involved in the negotiation. I think we're doing fine.
2: It could be
0: soon, yeah.
2: Mr. President, have you lobbied any of the undecided Republicans who will vote tomorrow on Todd Blanche's nomination?
0: I will lobby if I need to. I will lobby very, very diligently because he's outstanding. He should be good. I mean, I can't imagine he's as good as there is in the country. People have such unbelievable respect for Todd Blanche, so hopefully that won't be necessary. I spoke to some people, I did, but hopefully it'll all work out very well for the country, because you're not going to find better than Todd Blanche.
2: Will you reach out to Senator Murkowski, Senator Cassidy, for instance?
0: Let's see if we need anybody. I'll reach out to whoever I have to, but anybody voting against him would be doing a great disservice to the country, please.
3: Mr. President, the deadline for Representative Max Miller to withdraw from his race is coming up next week. Yeah. Do you believe he should withdraw?
0: Well, I'm not going to get involved in that. It's a very sad situation. And I know Max very well. But it's very, very sad that a situation like that takes place. Yeah.
4: Do you think the DOJ should prosecute Dr. Fauci?
0: Well, you know, they prosecuted Peter Navarro, and they prosecuted Steve Bannon, two very decent people, over something that essentially was never prosecuted before. And there are sort of telltale signs of similarity. And they went to jail for a number of months over something that I saw one of the analysts said they used to laugh at it in the Justice Department when something like that was referred. But Merrick Garland prosecuted two very decent people and sent them to jail. I wasn't president. I would have given them a pardon in 2 seconds, but I wasn't. This was after I left. They waited till after I left, and then they prosecuted these two people, and they ought to be ashamed of themselves. So when you see that happen, you sort of say, maybe he should. What he did is far more serious than a lot of crimes, frankly. But they prosecuted two people when nothing like that has ever taken place before.
2: Mr. President,
1: on munitions, you posted overnight that the U.S. has a massive amount, and
0: right,
1: you denied that there were any shortages. There is a supplemental request for $21 billion to restock. So why is that request still there if there's—
0: Well, because we need more all the time. I mean, we need more. Look, we gave tremendous amount to Ukraine, the Biden people did, and they were given free of charge, no charge, billions, hundreds of billions of dollars. And fortunately, I built up so much during my term. I rebuilt the military and also loaded it up with a lot of stuff. And we have certain types of munitions that are very powerful, that we have virtual unlimited supply. We have others where it's a little bit tighter, and we're getting them in on a daily basis. As you know, our defense companies are building more plants right now than at any point in history. They're building plants for the Patriots, for the Tomahawks, for everything. But we have certain types of munitions, which are very, they may not be as accurate. They may not be, you know, they're not as elite. We have elite too, but we're watching that very closely. But we have certain types which are very powerful and very good, and we have an unlimited supply, and so we're in great shape. But with that being said, we always want more. We have to have more. We have other things maybe come up, and maybe don't come up. Hopefully nothing else does come up. but we're in very good shape. We have literally massive amounts of ammunition. Yeah.
2: Mr. President, on Ukraine, President Zelensky says his country desperately needs long-range missiles or those Patriot missile batteries. Is that something that you're...
0: Well, I mean, we want missiles, too. You know, when Biden gave him so much, Biden gave $300 billion worth of ammunition. You know, when I left, it was full, and he gave a lot of it away. Now we're rebuilding it, and we're using munitions that are very powerful, very good, but we wouldn't have been using them. We could have used something else. But these are a little bit older type, equally as effective, and it's things that we have so much. Plus, we have supplies of munitions all over the world, that if we ever needed them, we'd take that. We're supplied all over the world, but we're in very, very good shape.
2: Russia seems to have increased their attacks on civilian areas.
0: I know.
2: That must be a concern to you, Mr. President.
0: Well, look, we're not involved from the standpoint that we're separated by an ocean, but I hate to see 25,000 young people a month get killed, and that's what's happening. Between Russia and Ukraine, they're losing on average 25,000, mostly soldiers, a month. And, you know, we're working on it, and I think we're making progress, but it's a violent, very violent war. There's a lot of hatred in that war, a lot of hatred between the two leaders. I settled 8 wars. I thought this would be maybe one of the easier ones, and it turned out to be the most difficult. But progress is being made. Thank you very much, everybody.
5: Thank you.
6: That's President Trump from the White House live after signing 2 executive orders on birthright citizenship. 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He also says we have plenty of munitions to carry out operations in Iran. We'll have the latest on or from Washington later on this afternoon here on 1290 and 95.7 WHIO.
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9: It's Nick Roberts broadcasting live at Walmart in Sugar Creek Township. The Crayons to Classrooms Drive is today. It's our 5th year. We're also at Walmart on Miller Lane. 2 locations till 6 o'clock. Now, here's the deal. The Crayons Classrooms organization, I believe, is one of the most underrated groups in town. What they do is they provide school supplies for teachers who need them. And here's why it's so important. When students come in and don't have enough supplies, which happens, teachers usually have to pay out of their own pocket. And we know what teachers make, right? We know it's a big burden for them to pay the bills. So Crayons to Classrooms exists because of this. They have a huge warehouse. Teachers can come in and shop for free to get the supplies they need for the school year for their kids. How many kids have they helped? 50,000, over 2,300 teachers and 143 local schools. That's a lot. It's all here in the Miami Valley. So please, if you're able to donate money or school supplies, see us before 6 o'clock tonight. News Center 7 is here all afternoon. 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Miller Lane Walmart or Sugar Creek. I'm Nick Roberts.
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11: Here's a look at what's happening around the Miami Valley this week. The Rockin' Green Tomato Festival is going to be happening at Riverfront Park. It's in Miamisburg. 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Festival's going to begin at noon, and it's going to run through 10. The St. Bridget Parish Festival, that's going on this weekend. It's going to be on Xenia. Lots of food, games, rides, and beer Friday 6 to 11, Saturday 5:30 to 11, and Sunday 1 to 5. 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
6: 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The man shot and killed while breaking into a house yesterday is identified.
12: Looking to stay warm and steamy across the Miami Valley over the next several days, and there are multiple opportunities for rain. I'm meteorologist Nick Dunn. Let's break down the latest on my full forecast that's coming up.
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10: This is a WHIO Red Alert traffic update.
13: Still slow down northbound 75 between mile markers 37 and 40. A backup of about 4 miles. It'll cost you about 8 to 12 minutes. To avoid that, you can exit around 122 east, pick up 741 north in Red Lion, continue northbound until you can rejoin 75 at Austin Boulevard. We have slow traffic northbound 75 starting at about Route 35. Beyond Route State 4, the right shoulder block to the breakdown, now seeing an accident I-75 north at Stanley Avenue. Another red alert update in just minutes here on your traffic station. I'm Will Harris, WHIO Triple Team Traffic.
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6: It is our top local story. Updating a story we're following in Harrison Township. The coroner's office identifying the man investigators say was shot and killed by his ex-girlfriend Wednesday morning. Deputies say 34-year-old James Cameron tried to break into a home on Fairport Avenue. Evidence of domestic violence was found in the home from the night before. The woman has not been charged, and the sheriff's office says they will not release her name for her protection. This is a WHIO breaking news alert to Greene County. A man who led cops from several agencies on a chase last year is headed to prison. A judge gave 47-year-old Stephen Nykirk the maximum sentence, 18 months in prison and a lifetime driver's license suspension. Back in November, cops tried to stop Nykirk outside Jamestown. Nykirk drove through several fields, and a Cedarville cop had to tase him after he took off through some woods on foot. New details on a murder case we're following in Dayton. A man is sentenced today for killing another man and hiding his body in a tarp.
15: James Hancock admitted to killing Matthew Thomas in 2023, then putting his body behind a Popeyes restaurant on Salem Avenue. An autopsy found that Matthews died from multiple gunshot wounds to the head.
6: That's WHIO's Sierra Lawson. Hancock will now spend at least the next two decades in prison. To Washington, former White House COVID-19 advisor Dr. Anthony Fauci is facing a contempt vote over his testimony before Congress.
16: The Republicans on the Senate Homeland Security and Governmental Affairs Committee say Dr. Fauci had no right to invoke the Fifth Amendment given his preemptive pardon from former President Biden. The pardon, though, covers actions before 2025.
6: That's Fox's Madeline Rivera reporting.
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6: Happening right now, the fifth annual Seven Circle of Kindness School Supply Drive that is taking place at the Walmarts on York Commons Boulevard and Wilmington Pike, benefiting Crayons to Classrooms. 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
12: A mix of clouds and sunshine on your Thursday evening across the Miami Valley, but eventually rain chances look to increase during the overnight hours. We'll find low temperatures in the upper 60s. Looking at your forecast for Friday, scattered showers and thunderstorms possible. It's not an all-day rain, but I would keep the rain gear handy off and on throughout the day. High temperatures on Friday in the lower to middle 80s. I'm Storm Center 7 meteorologist Nick Dunn for Dayton's Severe Weather Station, 1290 and 95.7 WHIO.
6: The latest scan of the live Doppler 7 radar. We're seeing some heavy rain, just locally heavy, between Greenville and Eaton. That is in southern Dark County this hour. Otherwise clear and 88 in Tip City and 87 in downtown Dayton at 439. 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
17: Are you tired of having to worry about the risk of somebody hacking into one of your accounts? 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
18: All right, 25 now till the top of the hour. Toll free, it is 800-941-SEAN if you want to be a part of the program. All right, you're so excited. You're about to open the doors to your new business, and it's a dream you've had maybe for decades. And then you realize you're going to need this insurance and that insurance and this one and that one. 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And this transformational change is being led by one company, and that's SuperSure.com. 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
18: All right, our good friend Lee Zeldin is with us, EPA administrator, and he's building one of the most impactful records, to be honest, under the EPA. I got to point out one thing about Lee Zeldin that many need to know as well. We've had Bruce Blakeman on the show. This may be New York's last chance to ever save itself from the insanity of these DSA, Mamdani, AOC, you know, Hakeem Jeffries, Chuckie Schumer crazies. And I mean that. I have the same thing out in California. I mean, honestly, if you elect a liberal in California, it's probably over there too. And but anyway, that's up to you. You will live with and the government you deserve at the end of the day. But he's done a phenomenal job, and it's kind of been underreported. For example, we've had the largest deregulatory action in American history. The Trump EPA has rescinded the 2009 endangerment finding, ending the Obama-Biden EV mandates and saving an estimated, that's saving you $1.3 trillion. It sounds like, you know, a pretty large amount of money for people. Also, the EPA has helped truckers and farmers. EPA's fix to the heavy-duty rules and regulations that eliminate DFA deratements that standard rigs and tractors mid-job, an estimated $12 billion in savings. That's $6,000 per truck on average. And, you know, while keeping nearly 90% of the reductions in place. They have many other historical things that they've done. Lee, you've done a great job. I know you're working hard. And you also helped Republicans save the U.S. House because you did so well in the last election in New York State that you were able to help carry across the finish line a number of marginal Republican congressmen that helped give the majority to Republicans there. I give you all the credit for that.
20: Well, Sean, it's great to be with you. And in that race in 2022, what a lot of people across the country saw, and you know well from your experience in New York, is that while New York City is just so heavily concentrated with Democrats, the rest of the state has a lot of purple and red districts. And we ended up with a House Republican delegation out of New York coming out of that election, which was the largest in a very long time. We had about four or five members who would have barely lost and said they barely won. And you ended up with a balance of power for the last 2 years of Joe Biden's presidency. And that was a blue state of New York doing that to provide that balance. But also, as you know, too many people have permanently fled New York. They're not looking back. They're enjoying life in places like Florida and Texas and the Carolinas and Tennessee. They stuck it out as long as they could, but seeing New York leaders taking that state in the wrong direction, they said enough is enough. And they're taking their money and their pursuit of freedom and safety elsewhere, and very happy with life somewhere other than New York. So that's an unfortunate reality. But it's great to be on here to talk to you about our work at EPA, working with President Trump, getting stuff done at Trump speed, and being able to, you know, for the history books, we're punching over the finish line, more deregulation in 1 year than entire federal governments have done in the past across all agencies combined across entire presidencies. That's how much of a mess we inherited. And at Trump speed, we've been fixing it.
18: Well, it's pretty amazing. What else do you think people need to know? Because, you know, I see the decline of Europe. I talk about it all the time. And I look at four basic factors that has resulted in this precipitous decline. I'm not sure if you can even save Europe at this point. But one is they have neglected national security, national defense, both as individual countries and collectively as NATO allies or so-called allies. Number two, they have adopted radical climate alarmism. Number three, radical socialism has also been adopted. Number four is they have, you know, unfettered illegal immigration with no demands of assimilation. That's where Sharia courts come in Great Britain. That's where and they have no-go zones in France and other countries in Europe. I don't know how they fix this. And we see what's happening in Spain right now.
20: Yeah, and then you have people here in our own country who look to places like that and they come up with the bright idea of saying, oh, we should make the United States more like that. There are fortunately people who are in power, President Trump and J.D. Vance come to mind, of individuals who look at the European model and say, well, maybe our country, believing in American exceptionalism, should be the best version of itself and not seeking to emulate these disasters of models that we're witnessing over in Europe. But unfortunately, there are others in pursuit of power, and they have a very different view of what the future of this country should look like. You brought up the climate alarmism. I mean, we came in at an agency where the belief was that in order to protect the environment, that you'd have to suffocate out of existence entire sectors of our economy, especially our energy economy. And we're proving that you can choose both. And every single day we're on the job, I'm limiting my power. I'm limiting my power to the best reading of the law, limiting my power in a way that limits whoever follows me in this position afterwards. And my message to Congress and others who might not be happy with that is, if you have a problem with what I'm doing, then change the law. But no longer are we going to have agency heads getting creative, giving themselves power that Congress hasn't done inside of statute. So we can get the environmental wins. We can help grow the economy. We can be responsible stewards of tax dollars. We can be accountable to the people. We can be transparent to the public. And that is the type of model that should be coming out of an agency like EPA as opposed to having bureaucrats who are very much like those in charge of Europe who want to take that climate alarmism to a level where jobs end up getting cut. You have people who are paying more for their energy. They're losing consumer choice in what type of vehicle to own, and all of those costs and impacts and brownouts and blackouts that come with it. So, yeah, this is one of those key moments where hopefully common sense prevails.
18: Well, I appreciate all the work you're doing. I think, unfortunately, it's underreported because there's always so much other news. But I want to give you a lot of props, and you're a friend, and you're doing a great job. We appreciate you being on and updating us. Lee Zeldin, thank you, my friend.
20: Thanks, John.
18: Back to our phones we go. Let's say hi to Eduardo. He is in my free state of Florida. What's up, Eduardo? How are you?
3: Yeah, good afternoon, Sean. Thank you for taking my call. Yeah, I got a comment on Mr. Tallarico and that Michael Dukakis tank in the moment. Fake truck. What a joke. And I really hope Latinos are not going to fall for him because he's Italian. He's going to think, oh, well, I speak Spanish too. And, I dig you guys and I see what you're going through with ICE. Pretty ridiculous. I hope they don't fall for it because then I watch the Spanish news and it's very anti-Trump on both of the Spanish news. It's ridiculous. And we got to call them out.
18: Well, I get reports from friends of mine that are bilingual or speak Spanish, and they tell me all the time that you can't believe how things are reported on some of these channels. I did have a good idea about it. It is what it is. I mean, the media, one of the reasons I'm so grateful to have this radio show and my TV show and to have now this new podcast. By the way, we did drop an unbelievable podcast with Perez Hilton, you know, after what happened the other night. I can't believe it. I mean, he had actually reached out to people he felt he hurt. He found God. He, you know, his whole life changed. And so I'm not really sure what's going on. My prayers are with him, but you know, he'd reached out to people he felt he hurt. He used to be very aggressive in terms of celebrity reporting, et cetera. But you know, I'm only telling you that if it's not for talk radio, Fox News, and the podcasters that have common sense, there are some that are just off the wall, be selective who you listen to. I'm telling you, you don't get the message. And it is, yeah, I'm grateful that we still have free speech. But when you go over their agenda in all of its, you know, all of their details, it is scary to me and to everybody. All right, quick break, right back to our phones. Toll free, our number is 800-941-SEAN as we continue.
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6: Now from the WHIO News Center, here are the three big things you need to know. A man gets 20 years in prison for the death of another man whose body was found wrapped in a tarp behind a restaurant. WHIO collecting school supplies for crayons to classrooms at two area Walmarts to help local students. And our current top local story, man shot and killed by his ex-girlfriend during a break-in Wednesday, is identified.
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13: A little bit better on the area freeways headed into the final hour of peak traffic time here. A little bit slow, 75 downtown, around 35 beyond the Route 4 intersection there, the right shoulder blocked with a breakdown. I'm also hearing about a crash in Butler Township, Frederick Pike in Philadelphia, northbound 75 at Stanley Avenue. Report of a crash, not seeing any slowdowns there. And also we have North Main Street in Siementhaler, cops on the scene of a crash. I'm Will Harris, WHIO Triple Team Traffic.
6: Now here's the Miami Valley's most accurate and dependable forecast.
23: A mix of clouds and sunshine on your Thursday evening across the Miami Valley, but eventually rain chances look to increase during the overnight hours. We'll find low temperatures in the upper 60s. Looking at your forecast for Friday, scattered showers and thunderstorms possible. It's not an all-day rain, but I would keep the rain gear handy off and on throughout the day. High temperatures on Friday in the lower to middle 80s. I'm Storm Center 7 meteorologist Nick Dunn for Dayton's Severe Weather Station, 1290 and 95.7 WHIO.
6: The latest scan of the live Doppler 7 radar. Right now, heavy rain, a little bit of lightning strikes out there in Dark County, specifically between Greenville and the county line there, Preble County, not quite to I-70. And currently it is at 85 degrees in Englewood and 87 in downtown Dayton at 453. These stories and more coming up. Our next scheduled newscast is at 5 o'clock. 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
6: 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Our top local story, the coroner's office identifies the man shot and killed during a break-in.
11: The start of an unsettled period has arrived here in the Miami Valley. I'm meteorologist Nick Dunn. We have multiple chances for showers and storms in the days ahead. I'll walk you through which days feature the best chances coming up.
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13: Still a bit slow through the downtown Dayton area, northbound 75, starting at about Route 35. And once you get past State Route 4, the right shoulder possibly could still be blocked with a breakdown. And we may have a accident northbound 75 at Stanley, but not seeing any slowdown there. A crash at North Main Street and Siebenthaler. In Butler Township, Frederick Pike in Philadelphia, and in Dayton, a crash at Webster Street and East 3rd. I'm Willa Harris, WHIO Triple Team Traffic.
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6: It is our top local story, updating a story we're following in Harrison Township. The coroner's office identifies the man investigators say was shot and killed by his ex-girlfriend Wednesday morning. Deputies say 34-year-old James Cameron tried to break into a home on Fairport Avenue. Evidence of domestic violence was found in the home from the night before. The woman has not been charged, and the sheriff's office says they will not release her name for her protection. WHIO News Time is 5:01. It's now 87 degrees in Dayton. This is a WHIO breaking news alert, updating a story we're following in Dayton. Man and woman accused in the death of a 7-year-old special needs child will stand trial this fall. Michael Kendrick's trial will begin November 2nd, and Herschel Creechbaum's mother, Ashley Johnson, will go on trial November 30th. Creechbaum's remains were found near the McClure Street Bridge in July of 2025. A man who killed another man and wrapped his body in a tarp will spend the next 20 years in prison. James Hancock admitted to killing Matthew Thomas in 2023. Thomas's sister, Virginia, spoke at the sentencing.
12: It is impossible for me to put into words the atrocious nature of the violence done to Matthew by James Hancock, or the agony this loss has caused our family.
6: And Thomas's body was found behind a Popeye's chicken restaurant in Montgomery County. To Dayton, no one is hurt after two house fires just minutes apart and only about 2 miles apart.
14: The first was on Malden Avenue at 6:15 this morning. When Dayton firefighters arrived, they saw flames shooting out of a second floor window of the vacant home. Crews worked quickly to get the fire out. That second fire happened at 6:17 a.m. A man and a dog got out in time. They were not hurt.
6: News Center 7's Letitia Perry reporting.
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0: You've told us that the most important thing about WHIO is the weather. It's a big responsibility and our first priority. It's such a big deal to us that we've staffed a full team of local meteorologists featuring Chief Meteorologist Austin Cheney. 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It's about your safety and we take it very seriously. 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
16: Choosing to go to college or not has become a much more difficult decision because of how expensive college is and a lot of people feeling like the college degree isn't worth the cost. Now, I believe there are a lot of degrees that are way more than worth the cost because of how much you can earn over a working lifetime. But something that you can control is how much you spend on college. A lot of people just think, oh, I'll borrow the money. But now there's tight limits on borrowing under the federal student loan program, and the interest rates have gone way up. So the most important thing, reduce the cost of that college. For many people, the best answer, spend your first 2 years at community college. Then wherever you go the next two, you've cut the cost in half anyway. Think about it. It's your money. I want you to be careful how you spend it.
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6: 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Now with the Miami Valley's most accurate and dependable forecast, your Storm Center 7 meteorologist Nick Dunn.
11: For your Friday, scattered showers and thunderstorms are possible. It's not an all-day rain, but certainly a bit inconvenient with a high in the lower to middle 80s. Looking at Saturday, a smaller chance of a shower or thunderstorm, warming up with a high temperature near 85. On Sunday, partly cloudy, just a stray pop-up shower possible, but not totally a 0% chance of rain. High temperature there of 86 degrees. Monday looks to be the warmest day over the next week with scattered showers and thunderstorms. A high of 87 degrees and showers and storms likely on Tuesday, a high of 84. I'm Storm Center 7 meteorologist Nick Dunn for Dayton's Severe Weather Station, 1290 and 95.7 WHIO.
6: Latest scan of the live Doppler 7 radar. We're seeing some heavy rain just south of Greenville. This is in southern Dark County. A little bit of lightning strike in that as well. Otherwise, it's clear everywhere else. Cloudy and some sunshine mixed in. 83 in Springfield and 87 in downtown Dayton at 5:07.
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13: A bit slow, northbound 75 through the downtown Dayton area. There's a breakdown on the right shoulder just beyond Route 4. Also, northbound 75 near Stanley, seeing a crash reported there, but not seeing any slowdown. We do have a crash North Main Street in Siebenthaler, crash in Butler Township, Frederick Pike in Philadelphia, and in Dayton at Webster Street and East 3rd. I'm Will Harris, WHIO Triple Team Traffic.
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13: 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We've got more tickets to give away for Josh Groban. We'll do that with a current events quiz coming up here in a bit. We got some science news and non-allergenic beagles. Dogs that have been genetically manipulated to not shed. Huh. That's interesting. We'll get into that. We've got some naked news, and it's dining in the buff. That's one thing I just don't like doing, is eating while naked. There's something weird about that to me. We've got so much more. The big python corral down in Florida. All the pythons that they go out and catch. That was this last week, and we've got the final numbers. I always find it interesting. First thing off the bat, we got to get to some mail.
18: Back off the jaw, Jack, and it's time for mail call.
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13: 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And by the way, I have been inundated once again with all these awesome Show Me Your Beaver entries. And I'm talking about all of those ads that are all over social media of local businesses showing their solidarity with the Beaver's Mini Mart. And I've created now a third Show Me Your Beaver gallery. So it's never ending. AI does not run out of ideas, apparently. They're up there if you'd like to see them. And on the subject of that, this is our first email, has to do with this. So it's a little lengthy, but I think it's important. So here we go. Hey, Todd. First, I want to thank you for everything you've been doing to support Beaver's Mini Mart and its legal fight with Bucky's over the logo. It's clear this issue has struck a nerve with people, and it's been encouraging to see so much passion for supporting local businesses. That said, I think it's important that people have all the facts. Beaver's Mini Mart isn't exactly the small single location mom and pop shop that many people seem to believe it is. I own a local business myself, though not a convenience store or anything similar. And I learned that the owners of Beaver's Mini Mart also own more than a dozen other businesses throughout Ohio. I don't expect you to simply take my word for it, so I've included information from the Ohio Secretary of State's business records for your review. I want to be clear, I don't support what Bucky's is doing. I think this lawsuit is unnecessary and heavy-handed. My only point is that people are donating money toward legal fees or rallying behind the business. They should have an accurate picture of who they're supporting. Given the size of the owner's business holdings, it's fair for people to consider whether financial assistance is truly needed. Thanks again for everything you do, supporting local businesses. All the best, Dan, a fan in Dayton. Okay, well, thank you, Dan. I appreciate that. And he did send me the printout. And yeah, there's this person, and he's been in the news. I think he's been, I don't know if he's been interviewed yet. But there are 20, he's got, looks like 20 businesses throughout kind of this part of Ohio. There's obviously the one in Beaver Creek. There's one in Sabina, Hawking Hills, Ansonia, Arcanum, DeGraff, Urbana. There's something in Huber. So I guess I get what he's what Dan is saying. But he's still, this business is still minuscule in comparison to Bucky's, right? I mean, come on. I have no idea what, you know, what this guy's personal wealth or value is. It's not my business. But he's certainly not up there with Bucky's. So, yeah, I think it's fair. I think it's fair that people know.
1: I mean, this was kind of revealing to me because I didn't know who owned it. I remember going there, and I mentioned this the other night. I remember going there when I was a kid because it was in the neighborhood that I lived very near. And we would go up there and play Pac-Man and get pop and whatever. But at that time, it was owned by a family. And it's still owned by a family. It's just that this guy has got a bunch of businesses. So I don't know that that really matters in the big picture. But it's certainly worth having all the information. So thank you for that, Dan. I appreciate it. I got another email. And I asked my producer, Ian, tonight if he would be the guinea pig. So Ian, come on in here. And I will turn on your camera. This is the first time Ian is going to be on the show, I think, on the live stream, right? Yeah. Haven't you? What rank are you on there? Three?
7: Check 1, 2, 1, 2, 1, 2.
1: There you go.
7: What levels am I getting?
1: Yeah, that's you. That's you. All right. Let me do the email here real quick, and then we'll get to your demonstration. Hey, Todd, have you seen the videos online of people dipping McDonald's cheeseburgers into cups of Coca-Cola? I had not. You've done food challenges before on your show. You should give this a taste test on the show and let us know if it's any good or just plain gross. Sydney in Kettering, P.S. I love the show. Well, thank you, Sydney. Yeah, we've done a few food challenges. I think the one that it immediately pops to mind is the glazed donut challenge that Parker Testa did a couple of years ago. And the idea was to eat 20 donuts, I think, or maybe a dozen. I forget what.
7: Six, right?
1: In an hour, or was it an hour? Hour?
7: I think it was 10 minutes.
1: No. It was longer.
7: How many donuts was it?
1: It was, I forget. He had to, I think the challenge was 20 or a dozen donuts in an hour and a half. I don't know. I think it was
7: a dozen in an hour.
1: But he could only do like, I don't even know that he did six.
7: Yeah, I think he got like three.
1: Five or something. Yeah. All right.
7: I remember
1: him
7: telling me that.
1: So I've not seen this. Have you seen this before?
7: No.
1: No, I've not. But I did see the video. They sent me a link to some story. And it's just McDonald's cheeseburgers pairing perfectly with the unexpected condiment Coca-Cola.
7: Perfectly.
1: So yeah, so I'm not interested in trying this. I will say that years ago when I was younger, I did enjoy dipping French fries into chocolate milkshakes. That is that's pretty good if you haven't tried that. But the idea of dipping a cheeseburger into Coca-Cola. So are you gonna give it a try here?
7: Got the burger.
1: Okay. Make sure everybody can see it there on the live stream. Yep. Okay. And that's regular Coca-Cola, right?
7: This is regular Coca-Cola.
1: Okay.
7: All right, here we go.
1: Do we need a drum roll for this? Maybe? I don't know. Tell me when you're ready.
7: Right. On the hatch.
1: Any good?
7: We get another bite.
1: Oh, another one. Interesting. It didn't gross him out right away.
7: No.
1: Do you?
7: And the reason why.
1: Do you taste the Coca-Cola?
7: Not as much.
1: Okay.
7: And I think that's why it's allowed. Because it's not as thick. There's not there's not as a thick consistency like ketchup where it like will make a big difference.
1: In the story, there's a video part of the story. The person in that clip dunks it four times before taking a bite. So I think
7: I have a good bite right here.
1: Okay, they really, really soak it good.
7: Okay.
1: Yeah.
7: This would be
1: hard to do, by the way, driving. So
7: correct. I'll do four dunks, and then the last one I'll hold it in for a couple seconds.
1: Yeah. But let's see.
7: Three, four. Couple seconds.
1: Okay. Let it soak up. Let it soak up like an Oreo. Exactly. Exactly.
7: Go. All right.
1: Now you got to really chew good into the microphone because I've said this many times. There's nothing more than people love than listening to folks on the radio eat. Come on, make it smack them lips together. Come on.
7: Smack my lips.
1: So what do you?
7: It's again, regardless of how many times you dip it.
1: Yeah.
7: I don't think the consistency is there for it to stay on and affect the flavor too much.
1: Okay.
7: As soon as I put it in my mouth, I felt the carbonation.
1: Yeah.
7: I could taste it, but it's all burger.
1: So is it's it? The, I wonder if it's the carbonation opposed to the taste of Coca-Cola. I wonder if it's the carbonation and the combination of the burger and the bun and the pickles maybe. And the onions and all
7: see,
1: that.
7: See, I was thinking maybe like it would come out and be like a sweet and salty, but then also the carbonation
1: right.
7: would add like a, not a sour, but like a new texture. So it'd be like sweet, salty, and
1: interesting,
7: something like that.
1: Yeah.
7: But now there's bread in my...
1: there's bread in your Coke.
7: I don't want it anymore.
1: Yeah. All right. Well, that's fine. I appreciate it. Thanks for being the guinea pig.
7: You're welcome.
1: That just
7: You're
1: didn't
7: welcome.
1: Sound
7: My pleasure.
1: Even the slightest bit appealing to me.
7: Well, now that you know it's now that you know
1: yeah.
7: it's not
1: right.
7: affecting it very much, you can try it.
1: Well, we'll see. I did look up some other unusual, weird food combinations, and I'd be curious if anybody has any of these or maybe something else. Peanut butter and pickles. I mentioned the French fries dipped in milkshake. I used to do that. Watermelon and feta cheese. Banana and mayonnaise sandwich. Mm, yeah. I mean, I like both of those, but that doesn't sound good together. Chocolate and avocado. Well, I could maybe.

0: cereal with orange juice instead of milk. Interesting. Yeah, I don't know that I'd do that either. But if you got a crazy food combination that you absolutely crave, let me know about it.
1: It's the Evening Edge with Todd Holst.
2: 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Okay, yeah, he's a lot of fun.
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4: 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Two people facing charges in the death of 7-year-old Herschel Kreechbaum will stand trial in November. 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
5: Southbound 75 with a right shoulder block just past 725 with a crash. Slow traffic northbound 75 starting at about Route 35. Beyond the Route 4 interchange, the right shoulder could still be blocked with a breakdown. A crash in Butler Township, Frederick Pike and Philadelphia, in Dayton, Webster Street and East 3rd, and North Main and Siebenthaler. I'm Will Harris, WHIO Triple Team Traffic.
4: Now here's the Miami Valley's most accurate and dependable forecast.
6: A mix of clouds and sunshine on your Thursday evening across the Miami Valley, but eventually rain chances look to increase during the overnight hours. We'll find low temperatures in the upper 60s. Looking at your forecast for Friday, scattered showers and thunderstorms possible. It's not an all-day rain, but I would keep the rain gear handy off and on throughout the day. High temperatures on Friday in the lower to middle 80s. I'm Storm Center 7 meteorologist Nick Dunn for Dayton's Severe Weather Station, 1290 and 95.7 WHIO.
4: The latest scan of the live Doppler 7 radar. Heavy rain lingering around the Greenville area in Dark County. Also a little pop-up shower near Vandalia and in the New Carlisle area too in Clark County. 83 in Miamisburg and 87 in downtown Dayton at 522. These stories and more coming up. Our next scheduled newscast is at 5:30. I'm Ron Otto, WHIO Continuing News.
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7: It's Nick Roberts broadcasting live at Walmart in Sugar Creek Township. The Crayons to Classrooms Drive is today. It's our fifth year. We're also at Walmart on Miller Lane. Two locations till 6 o'clock. Now, here's the deal. The Crayons Classrooms organization, I believe, is one of the most underrated groups in town. What they do is they provide school supplies for teachers who need them. And here's why it's so important. When students come in and don't have enough supplies, which happens, teachers usually have to pay out of their own pocket. And we know what teachers make, right? We know it's a big burden for them to pay the bills. So Crayons to Classrooms exist because of this. They have a huge warehouse. Teachers can come in and shop for free to get the supplies they need for the school year for their kids. How many kids have they helped? 50,000. Over 2,300 teachers and 143 local schools. That's a lot. It's all here in the Miami Valley. So please, if you're able to donate money or school supplies, see us before 6 o'clock tonight. News Center 7 is here all afternoon. The radio stations are here all day long today. Miller Lane Walmart or Sugar Creek. I'm Nick Roberts.
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14: 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Live stream up on Facebook and YouTube. Weird food combinations. Just had Ian perform his guinea pig duties. And tried this internet trend of people dunking McDonald's cheeseburgers into cups of Coca-Cola. Didn't really have much of an effect, he said. Didn't really taste the Coca-Cola. Left the bread maybe a little soggy, but not, I don't know what the big deal is. John in Maplewood. Hey, John.
15: Hey, what's going on, Todd? How you doing?
14: I'm well. Do you have an unusual food combination that you enjoy?
15: Yeah, I like grilled corn and mayonnaise.
14: Grilled corn and mayonnaise. So is it like you take a can of corn or shuck a piece of corn?
15: No, like a shuck a piece of corn, just like a whole ear of corn.
14: Okay.
15: You know, cook it a little bit on the grill. slap some mayonnaise on it.
14: Mayonnaise instead of butter.
15: Yes. Trust me. I said the same thing, too.
14: Yeah.
15: And it's really good.
14: You know,
15: it really, truly is.
14: Speaking of mayonnaise, and this is not the healthiest thing, so I don't do it very often. A couple of years ago, I don't know why I never thought about this, but a friend of mine watches one of the celebrity chefs. I forget who it was, but that they, when they make their scrambled eggs, instead of using milk or cream or something, they use mayo.
15: Mayo for all kinds of wild stuff.
14: Yeah, I'd never thought about that. I've seen them use mayo on grilled cheese sandwiches, like they put instead of butter.
15: Trust me.
14: All right.
15: You're having a cook an ear, corn, just to whatever you like, and just slap some mayonnaise on it. I promise you, you'll be shocked.
14: I'll do it. Thank you, John. I appreciate that. That sounds good. Been a while since I've had ears of corn. Corn on the cob. I got false front teeth, so I don't want to break them off.
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11: 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Our top story, a man shot and killed during a break-in in Harrison Township is identified today.
18: Looking to stay warm and steamy across the Miami Valley over the next several days, and there are multiple opportunities for rain. I'm meteorologist Nick Dunn. Let's break down the latest on my full forecast that's coming up.
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20: Good afternoon. Thank you for the ride this afternoon. A 7 to 10 minute delay, northbound 75, at around mile marker 37 and 40. This is near Route 73. Slow traffic northbound 75, starting at about Route 35, continues beyond State Route 4. Southbound 75 now, we have the right shoulder blocked past Route 725 of the crash, and a crash in Butler Township, Frederick Pike, and Philadelphia Drive. I'm Will Harris, WHIO Triple Team Traffic.
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11: It is our top local story, updating a story we're following in Harrison Township. The coroner's office identifying the man investigators say was shot and killed by his ex-girlfriend Wednesday morning. Deputies say 34-year-old James Cameron tried to break into a home on Fairport Avenue. Evidence of domestic violence was found in the home from the night before. The woman has not been charged. The sheriff's office says they will not release her name for her protection. Updating a story we're following in Dayton, a man and woman accused in the death of a 7-year-old special needs child will stand trial this fall. Michael Kendrick's trial will begin November 2nd, and Herschel Creechbaum's mother, Ashley Johnson, will go on trial November 30th. Creechbaum's remains were found near the McClure Street Bridge in July 2025. Both are charged with tampering with evidence and gross abuse of a corpse, but Kendrick is also facing murder and involuntary manslaughter charges. The State Highway Patrol does not believe alcohol was involved in a deadly crash in Auglaize County Wednesday afternoon.
22: It happened on U.S. 33 yesterday. Troopers say 35-year-old Tyler Joseph was speeding when he hit and killed Troy Ray, a flagger in a construction zone.
11: News Center 7's Letitia Perry reporting Ray died at the scene. Founder of Lock 72 Brewing in Centerville is giving updates on his recent health concerns.
23: Steve Barnhart saying in a statement Thursday that a stage 2 tumor was found in one of his kidneys in April. Barnhart is now recovering after having the mass and half of one of his kidneys removed last month.
11: That's WHIO Sierra Lawson.
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11: 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Now with the Miami Valley's most accurate and dependable forecast, your Storm Center 7 meteorologist Nick Dunn.
18: A mix of clouds and sunshine on your Thursday evening across the Miami Valley, but eventually rain chances look to increase during the overnight hours. We'll find low temperatures in the upper 60s. Looking at your forecast for Friday, scattered showers and thunderstorms possible. It's not an all-day rain, but I would keep the rain gear handy off and on throughout the day. High temperatures on Friday in the lower to middle 80s. I'm Storm Center 7 meteorologist Nick Dunn for Dayton's Severe Weather Station, 1290 and 95.7 WHIO.
11: Latest scan of the live Doppler 7 radar. Heavy rain just lingering right there, hanging out over Greenville and central Dark County this hour. Also starting to get a little bit of rain between Sydney and Troy. And New Carlisle seeing some rain there in Clark County. It is currently 84 in Fairborn and 87 in downtown Dayton at 535. Our next scheduled news in less than 15 minutes and immediately when it breaks. 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
18: Hey there.
11: For this week in history, I'm Ron Otto. August 5th, 1914, the first electric traffic light in America is installed at West 105th Street and Euclid Avenue in Cleveland. August 5th, 1930, the first man on the moon, astronaut Neil Armstrong, is born in Wapakoneta.
1: I guess we all like to be recognized not for one piece of fireworks, but for the ledger of our daily work.
11: August 5th, 1945, the Enola Gay drops the first atomic bomb on Hiroshima, Japan.
17: A short time ago, an American airplane dropped one bomb on Hiroshima and destroyed its usefulness to the enemy. That bomb has more power than 20,000 tons of TNT.
11: And August 7th, 1782, General George Washington creates the Badge for Military Merit, presented to soldiers for any singularly meritorious action. It would later become known as the Purple Heart. For This Week in History, I'm Ron Otto.
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14: 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Live stream up on Facebook and YouTube. We've got a current events quiz. If you'd like to take the quiz, win tickets to see Josh Groban Tuesday, August 11th at River Bend. Just be the sixth caller right now, 937-957-1290. We'll hook you up. You'll get on the air, have a little fun with the quiz, and you'll win some tickets. Karen in Butler Township, what's going on, Karen?
2: Well, I never thought I would be the one to call on someone driving through a building.
14: What happened? Where? When?
2: Well, you might know about it, but I was supposed to get my dog groomed today.
14: Okay.
2: And my gal that they do it called and said, I'm sorry. It's in Vandalia. It's called For Pet's Sake. And she called and said, I'm so sorry, but someone drove through our building.
14: For Pet's Sake is what it's called in Vandalia.
2: Yes, yes.
14: Oh, my gosh. Well, I appreciate you calling, because just as you were on the line, Karen, I had a couple of people on the live stream tell me that there was a car that hit a CVS earlier in Piqua. And I thought maybe this was, you know, you had seen that or something. So now it's actually, we're up to 86 now.
2: Yeah.
14: So I'm going to have to figure out how to get some pictures of this, because that's one of the things we require, Karen. We have to have, it's either a news story or photographic proof.
2: Okay, well, maybe someone can. I'm still in the dark ages with a flip phone, because my kids tell me to get, no, they tell me to get up in the modern world. And I said, I don't like the modern world.
14: I got you. I got you, Karen.
2: So
14: I'm with
2: maybe
14: you.
2: Maybe someone can. It's on, Dixie, where the four-way light is, you head north, and it's a little house on the right-hand side, and
14: okay.
2: They went through part of the, where you pay, and then part of where they were grooming, and she said, luckily, no one was hurt.
14: Oh, thank goodness nobody was hurt.
2: It knocked out the whole wall.
14: Man. Well, we'll have to check it out. Thank you so much for the update, Karen. I appreciate it.
2: Well, you're welcome. Have a good day.
14: You too. There you go. See, I love on-the-spot reporting from the Edgeheads. So, with the one that she just reported, which I guess was probably earlier today, and then the one that the folks on the live stream told me about up in Piqua, we're now at 86 for the year. And I pulled up the list of cars into buildings from last year. This is crazy. We didn't hit 86 last year until October 12th. October 12th. We are way, way, way too far ahead this year. Way, way too far. Slow it down, people. Slow it down. Holy cow. All right. We got Allison. Hey, Allison, how are you doing?
3: Doing great. How are you?
14: I'm well. You want to take the current events quiz?
3: I sure do.
14: Excellent. Let's get it going.
4: Oh, my God.
14: Here.
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14: 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Thank you very much, Norm Kelly, official announcer of the Evening Edge Current Events Quiz. And Allison, all the questions tonight have to do with my favorite character on this show.

0: All right, Allison, you're playing for those Josh Groban tickets Tuesday, August 11th, down at Riverbend. Now, do you know how to play the current events quiz?
1: Yes, I do.
0: All right. Just for those who don't, I'm going to give Allison three questions and three possible answers, A, B, or C. And Allison, tell everybody the answer's always
1: C.
0: C, that's right. All right. Here's question number one. A Florida man was recently arrested after cops say he cut off the air to a diver's air supply in the ocean in a fight over a coveted woman, B, a coveted sunken treasure, or C, a coveted lobster.
1: Ooh, I'm definitely going with C.
0: You got it. Yeah. I didn't realize some people coveted lobster so much. I mean, I think it's great. You know, that's tasty.
1: Delicious. But
0: yeah, yeah. All right, here's question number two. A Florida man was arrested after cops say he snuck onto a parked JetBlue plane. He was easily captured after he, A, got stuck in the overhead compartment, B, was too afraid to jump from the door onto the tarmac, or C, he fell asleep in the lavatory.
1: Oh, I'm going to have to go with C.
0: You got it. Excellent guess. Excellent guess. All right, here's our last question for the big win. Allison, cops in Florida arrested a man who came to the police station to take a court-ordered drug test after they say he, A, drove there on a suspended license and parked illegally, B, drove there on a suspended license and had drugs in his car, or C, drove there on a suspended license and had a fake bladder strapped to his leg with fake pee.
1: Oh. Okay. I think I definitely have to go with C.
0: You got it. Allison, way to follow your intuition. You are the winner. Florida man never ceases to amaze me, you know?
1: I agree.
0: All right.
1: Always entertaining.
0: Yep. Hang on the line. We'll get your details, and okay, we will email those tickets to see Josh Groban.
1: Awesome. All right. I'm so happy. Thank you, and I love your show.
0: Oh, well, thank you. I'm going to give you some casino bonus.
1: Okay.
0: Thank you, Allison. Hang on the line. There you go. That's how you play the current events quiz. What else? What do we got going on? Hang on. Let me, what's next on my list here? Oh, flying the unfriendly skies. Here we go.
2: Do you know anything about planes?

0: I saw this story, you know, and we've talked about a lot of things that can be annoying on a airline, right? You've got drunk people, you've got smelly people, you've got loud people, you've got people who are watching the videos on their phones, you know, with the volume up. You've got screaming babies, you know. Did I mention smelly people? This one is new. We got to add this one to the list. Now, before I go into this story, don't misunderstand where I'm coming from. I think if you want to proselytize people, that's your call. But this is crazy. A woman was booted from a flight recently after she reportedly began preaching a sermon to her fellow passengers while the plane was preparing to push away from the gate. The woman named Whitney Lynn was on a flight heading to San Diego from Orlando when she says, God spoke to her. And she rose and told her fellow passengers the delay was no accident, that she might be sparing them from danger, and that, yes, Jesus loves you. Seconds later, a flight attendant's call button chimed, and soon after, a crew member asked her to gather her things and leave the plane, telling her the crew did not feel safe with her on board. And this wasn't her first attempt at plane preaching. In a clip posted after an earlier flight landed in San Diego, she spent close to a minute addressing sin, hell, redemption, and Jesus, while passengers around here stayed fixated on their cell phones and bags. In the video, it's captioned, I just love a captive audience. Yeah, you can't escape from that. Where are you going to go? Where are you going to go? You know, I see street preachers all the time. And it's like, okay, fine. You do your thing. I'm just going to keep walking. I don't have to listen to it, right? We all have that choice. But man, when you're on a plane, you can't get anywhere or go anywhere. Look out. Now she's been banned from Alaska Airlines and its sister carriers, Hawaiian Airlines and Horizon Air. She's now claiming that the whole ordeal was an act of spiritual warfare, and she plans to consult an attorney, and that she plans to keep preaching on planes. Airlines have little formal recourse against the passengers who argue that they are merely evangelizing rather than being threatening or disrupting. Which is why, and this is the first time I've seen this, by the way. It says, which is why part of the skybound sermons have become a small recurring genre of viral video this year. That's the first thing I've heard about it. First time. And it's not just on planes. Video is circulated showing rideshare drivers proselytizing passengers. It begs the question, at what point does someone's freedom to witness run into someone else's freedom to simply get where they were going? Yeah, that would be a little tough. That'd be a little tough to take on a plane, right? People preaching up and down the aisles. That's crazy. Imagine if they were Muslim. There's a thought. The people on the plane would probably still not be happy with it.
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3: Now from the WHIO News Center, here are the three big things you need to know. Two people facing charges in the death of 7-year-old Herschel Kreechbaum will stand trial in November. A man gets 20 years in prison for the death of another man whose body was found wrapped in a tarp behind a restaurant. And our current top local story, the man shot and killed by his ex-girlfriend during a break-in Wednesday is identified.
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5: We've got several delays now on 75. The first one down near Route 73, about a 2-10 minute delay between mile markers 37 and 40. Now, looking a little bit north of that, I-75, we got about a 6 6-minute delay northbound between mile markers 43 and 44. That's near 675 north. And then downtown, another delay northbound of this one about 8 minutes or so. 75 north between mile markers 52 and 53. And again, that's right around a little bit north of Route 35. Crash in Butler Township, Frederick Pike in Philadelphia, and in Dayton, Webster Street and East 3rd. I'm Will Harris, WHIO Triple Team Traffic.
3: Now here's the Miami Valley's most accurate and dependable forecast.
6: A mix of clouds and sunshine on your Thursday evening across the Miami Valley, but eventually rain chances look to increase during the overnight hours. We'll find low temperatures in the upper 60s. Looking at your forecast for Friday, scattered showers and thunderstorms possible. It's not an all-day rain, but I would keep the rain gear handy off and on throughout the day. High temperatures on Friday in the lower to middle 80s. I'm Storm Center 7 meteorologist Nick Dunn for Dayton's Severe Weather Station, 1290 and 95.7 WHIO.
3: Latest scan of the live Doppler 7 radar. Some heavy rain still lingering in Dark County, but we're starting to see some heavier rain in the Sydney area in Shelby County and also Salina and points north there in Mercer County. It is currently 83 degrees in Centerville and 87 in downtown Dayton at 5:53. These stories and more coming up. Our next scheduled newscast is at 6 o'clock. I'm Ron Otto, WHIO Continuing News.
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3: Watch for rain and thunderstorms the next few days. 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

0: here on the Evening Edge, Monday through Friday, 5 to 7, live stream up on Facebook and YouTube. Get your tickets now for the Evening Edge sneak peek party of the Green and Green Cheez-It Historical Marker. It's happening on Tuesday, September 1st, 5 to 7 at the Carillon Brewing Company. 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You get unlimited soft drinks, a bag of Cheez-It that you can share or not share. It's up to you. And a commemorative Evening Edge poster of the event. And I saw the poster today. Holy cow. I love it so much. It's going to look great hanging in your garage or bathroom or she shed or man cave. Or you could put it in the dining room next to the family photos. It's up to you. It will be suitable for framing. But you're only going to get it if you go to this event. And the reason we're charging $10, one, all the proceeds go to Carillon Historical Park. They are working on a plan for an exhibit that is going to display that really cool Cheez-It statue that my friend Brady Harding created a couple of years ago. And we had a big event over at Carillon previously. That, by the way, that statue is going to be at this event as well. It's only $10. And it's just going to be a great time. And we're doing it because we got it. There's only so much space in the Carillon Brewing Company. So we want people to be able to get there and be comfortable and see it all. So you can get the tickets on my Facebook page. If you go to my Facebook page, you'll see a little cartoon of me. Click on it. There'll be a link that will take you to a ticket page with Carillon. And you'll scroll down and you'll see Evening Edge Historical Marker Sneak Preview Party. And get your tickets, okay? Please, I would love to see you there.
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4: Live from the WHIO News Center, this is Miami Valley's News at 6. Our top story, the man killed during a break-in in Harrison Township is identified today.
5: The start of an unsettled period has arrived here in the Miami Valley. I'm meteorologist Nick Dunn. We have multiple chances for showers and storms in the days ahead. I'll walk you through which days feature the best chances coming up.
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7: Couple of slowdowns around the Miami Valley, an 8 to 10 minute delay. Northbound 75 around Route 73. Slow traffic northbound 75 starting at Route 35, continuing north beyond State Route 4. A crash in Miamisburg at Byers Road and Miamisburg Centerville Road. Cops are there. And in Washington Township, Far Hills, just south of Whip Road. I'm Will Harris, WHIO Triple Team Traffic.
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4: It is our top local story, updating a story we're following in Harrison Township. The coroner's office identifying the man investigators say was shot and killed by his ex-girlfriend Wednesday morning. Deputies say 34-year-old James Cameron tried to break into a home on Fairport Avenue. The woman has not been charged, and the sheriff's office says they will not release her name for her protection. WHIO News Time is 6:02. It's now 87 degrees in Dayton. And this is a WHIO breaking news alert to Columbus. A former Ohio State Buckeye football player avoids prison time despite admitting to 9 bank robberies. A Franklin County judge is telling Marcus Williamson to complete the RISE program and to serve 4 years of community control. If he doesn't, he may have to serve up to 21 and a half years in prison. Williamson says he has mental health issues that he failed to manage. Updating a story we're following in Dayton, a man and woman accused in the death of a 7-year-old special needs child will stand trial this fall. Michael Kendrick's trial will begin November 2nd, and Herschel Kreechbaum's mother, Ashley Johnson, will go on trial November 30th, Creech Bomb's remains were found near the McClure Street Bridge in July 2025. Both are charged with tampering with evidence and gross abuse of a corpse, but Kendrick is also facing murder and involuntary manslaughter charges. Expect a chance of rain for the next few days.
5: We have multiple chances for showers and thunderstorms across the Miami Valley over the next several days, but here's the key takeaway from this forecast. Not everybody will see rain every day, and we're not anticipating any all-day washouts, but if you get caught underneath a thunderstorm, some locally heavy rainfall will be possible.
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4: A man will spend the next 20 years in prison for killing a man and wrapping the body in a tarp.
2: James Hancock says he killed Matthew Thomas in 2023, then dumped the body behind a Popeye's chicken restaurant in Montgomery County. After hearing from the victim's family, Hancock said he was sorry for his actions.
4: As News Center 7's Letitia Perry reporting. 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
4: 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Now with the Miami Valley's most accurate and dependable forecast, your Storm Center 7 meteorologist Nick Dunn.
5: For your Friday, scattered showers and thunderstorms are possible. It's not an all-day rain, but certainly a bit inconvenient with the high in the lower to middle 80s. Looking at Saturday, a smaller chance of a shower or thunderstorm, warming up with a high temperature near 85. On Sunday, partly cloudy, just a stray pop-up shower possible, but not totally a 0% chance of rain. High temperature there of 86 degrees. Monday looks to be the warmest day over the next week with scattered showers and thunderstorms. a high of 87 degrees, and showers and storms likely on Tuesday, a high of 84. I'm Storm Center 7 meteorologist Nick Dunn for Dayton's Severe Weather Station, 1290 and 95.7 WHIO.
4: Latest scan of live Doppler 7 radar, that heavy rain still slowly moving out of Dark County and into Shelby County over towards Sydney, north of Troy. Seeing some rain there too, and a little pop-up heavy shower over there in Beaver Creek. It is now 85 in Huber Heights and 87 in downtown Dayton at 6:08.
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7: Still have some slow traffic, about a 6 to 8 minute delay northbound 75 around Route 73 in Springboro. Not sure what that's all about. Not reported any accidents there. Slow traffic northbound 75 starting at Route 35 through downtown Dayton, continuing beyond the State Route 4 interchange. A crash on Miamisburg, Byers Road and Miamisburg Centerville Road. Cops are on the scene there in Washington Township, Far Hills, just south of Whip Road. I'm Will Harris, WHIO Triple Team Traffic.
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0: It is the Evening Edge, Monday through Friday, 5 to 7. Live stream is up on Facebook and YouTube. Coming up this hour, we've got some, let's see, breaking the law news. We got some science news. And so much more. I was just watching the news. During the news, I was watching it on Channel 7, and they just had a lawyer on talking about this whole Buc-ee's thing. And I thought this was kind of interesting. Xavier Hershovitz was talking to this woman up in Michigan. She's a law professor. So let's give it a listen here and... I think people might be interested in this.
16: Michigan law professor Jessica Littman. She focuses on intellectual property.
17: Trademark infringement requires the trademark owner to prove that the marks are sufficiently similar that consumers are likely to be confused.
16: She says Buc-ee's has filed several lawsuits against businesses for copyright infringement.
17: When Buc-ee's started a national expansion, it started filing trademark suits against other convenience stores attached to gas stations that it saw as in the way of its expansion. And it's been something of a bully.
16: And when looking at these two logos,
17: I find it really unlikely that it would, in any of the cases, be able to prove a likelihood of confusion.
16: But she says these...
0: But yeah, so the what he goes on to say there, and she says, is that... even though it may seem like a frivolous case, Buc-ee's has the money to push this and push this and push this in court. Now, whether this particular business can keep up with that, who knows? We had a story last hour at the beginning of the show. We got an email from an edgehead by the name of Dan, who is a business owner. And I won't go into the whole thing again. If you want, you can go back and listen to the live stream or listen to the podcast. But this particular business, hit to his point, this isn't just like the sort of mom and pop place that we all maybe had in our mind. I will say this. He says, Beaver's Mini Mart isn't exactly the small single location mom and pop shop that many people seem to believe it is. This particular guy who owns this place that's sort of being targeted, that's sort of been in the news, he owns 20 different businesses in Ohio. Now, he's still a small business in comparison to Bucky's. Holy cow, right? But this isn't, the point he was trying to make is that, you know, tomorrow is supposed to be this big cash mob and people are going out there and they're going to go support it and they should keep doing that. They should go and do that. But it's not maybe what you had in your mind, right? This isn't just some mom and pop place where it's not like Mayberry, you know? I just thought that was an interesting point because a lot of people are talking about it. I am getting all kinds of Beaver-inspired business logos that people are sending, and I've started the Show Me Your Beaver Gallery number 3 on my Facebook. So if you got that and you want to send it to me, you can message it to me at Evening Edge Todd, or you can email it eveningedgetodd@gmail.com. I've gotten a bunch of those that way as well. So there. I just thought that kind of an interesting take from that particular attorney who specializes in intellectual property, because I know about IP a little bit. My wife, Mary, is a paralegal. I've talked about that on the show. And she says that is one of the most confusing and compelling sort of areas of law to practice because, you know, what constitutes a violation, what constitutes encroachment and infringement, you know, it's sometimes in the ether. But anyway, we'll see what happens. We got some naked news here.
18: First, we both get naked.
19: Let's get naked.
20: Why are you naked?
21: I didn't know you were naked.
19: He saw me naked.
20: I think we should get naked.
19: Be naked.
18: I am naked.
0: Well, I saw this story and, you know, restaurants... Owning a restaurant is a tough business. I've never owned a restaurant, but I've known people and know people that do. And it is not an easy profession by any stretch. The margins are often very narrow. You deal with a lot of personalities, whether it be your employees, whether it be your customers. There's just so much into it. And restaurants are fighting for every sliver of dollar that they can get that's being spent on food entertainment in a particular area. So you have to try to do things to sort of separate yourself from the others, make something more appealing. Well, I saw this story. This is going on at a restaurant down in, it's Florida, Hollywood, Florida. It's the name of the place is called Class Sori Steakhouse. And they have started something every month, the first Monday of every month, nude dining. So you go to this restaurant and there's a place where you can disrobe and they will give you a robe and a soft towel and a seat cover. Now here's the thing. Of course you have to be over 18. It's $250 for men to go. It's $150 for women, which I think is just unfair. I feel like it should be the same price. It should be the same price. $300 for couples. There was a story a couple of weeks ago in Pittsburgh. It was naked bowling. Remember we talked about that? And it was kind of the same deal. Women paid one fee and men paid another, but it was higher. I think that's unfair. But the chef says that the professional servers will remain clothed in their usual attire during the private dinners. And they've been trained to be respectful of unclothed customers. There's no touching another person without consent. And the hostess says once you walk through the door, she'll most likely be nude. No clothes on. So when you come in, you'll feel comfortable. Wow. Was that part of an interview process? You come in, you're trying to get a hostess job, and then it's like, well, the first Monday of every month, would you be okay with disrobing? Can you even ask that in a in an interview. And apparently this is legal. Spokesman for the city of Hollywood says the new dining experience is perfectly legal as they are billed as a private event. So I guess you can have a private event at your restaurant if you want and have people completely nude. The only problem I have with this is crumbs. Crumbs. You know, that's an annoyance. I don't particularly care for eating while naked. It just doesn't appeal to me. Ray and Kettering, what's going on, Ray?
20: Hey, hi.
0: Hey.
20: That was quick.
0: Yeah. How you doing?
20: I haven't, good. I just real quick.
0: Yeah.
20: I haven't been listening all the time, so I don't know if it's come up, but are you aware of Krispy Kreme donuts in Chillicothe?
0: I am not. Is it a, is
20: so
0: it one of the,
20: there,
0: is it one of the Krispy Kreme chain stores? Oh, okay. Okay.
20: So what it is they've been there like 50 years or something like that.
0: Okay.
20: And then about 10 or 20 years ago, I saw the newspaper article where Krispy Kreme with a K came in and said, listen, you have to change your name. You're Krispy Kreme, but even if it's with a C.
0: Right.
20: C for Krispy and Kreme.
0: Yeah.
20: And so the article down there shows where they went to court and the judge says, heck no, not only are we not changing your name, but you can't put a Krispy Kreme within 50 miles of Chillicothe.
0: Ah, well, there you go. There you go. Interesting.
20: It's a real story. I tried to Google it the other day to send it to you, but I didn't find much on it. But there certainly is an article in the Columbus paper that they got framed at their Krispy Kreme donut store.
0: They fought the big behemoth corporation, and they won.
20: Well, you know, they didn't fine them. They didn't spend a penny. They just let it go to court.
0: Oh, well,
20: and
0: see.
20: And so then, so Krispy Kreme spent all the money. They didn't spend any because they knew they could appeal.
0: Yeah.
20: And that was the end of it. So
0: interesting. Interesting. All right. Well, I appreciate that, Ray. Thanks for that insight. That's a great story. That line's open, 937-957-1290. Real quickly, Rick and Troy. Hey, Rick.
21: Hey, Todd, how you doing?
0: I'm well. Says you have got a car into building. Would this happen to be the one in Piqua?
21: Yes, it was.
0: Oh, yeah. We had somebody mention that earlier. We got this. It was a CVS. And I wonder, it looked like the front door of the store got hit. Is that?

0: like the front door of the store got hit. Is that correct?
1: Yes, I was delivering a pizza there for Uber Eats, and it just happened right before I pulled up.
0: Oh, my gosh.
1: And when I was walking the pizza, and a woman came out, an elderly lady, and I asked her if somebody hit the door, and she said, yeah, it was me. And, you know, she was obviously shaking up. And,
0: yeah, oh, no, oh, no. So she was an elderly lady, you said?
1: Yes, she said she accidentally hit the gas and stuff.
0: Yeah, that happens all the time. It happens to everybody of every age, but for some reason, unfortunately, it seems to be lots of times that that's the case. A little bit older, a little confused in the moment, and that's what happens.
1: Yeah, but she was okay, so good, everything good. Was good.
0: Well, that was 85, and then we had another one in Vandalia earlier. It was some sort of a pet grooming place. We're still trying to get details on that, so now we're up to 86 for the year.
1: Okay.
0: All right. Thanks, man. Appreciate your call.
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7: Now from the WHIO News Center, here are the three big things you need to know. A man and woman charged in the death of 7-year-old special needs child will go on trial in November. The man convicted in the death of another man whose body was found wrapped in a tarp is headed to prison. And the man shot and killed by his ex-girlfriend in Harrison Township is identified today. Full details on these stories and more next scheduled newscast coming up at 6:30. I'm Ron Otto, WHIO Continuing News.
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9: Still have about a 6-minute delay northbound 75 near Route 73, and it's still scratching my head as to what's going on there. No report of an accident, and I can't see any flashing lights or anything, but it is slow traffic for sure. Slow traffic northbound 75 starting at Route 35 through downtown Dayton. And just happening a couple of minutes ago, a crash in Miamisburg, Centerville Road and Ballwoods Drive. Miamisburg cops are Johnny on the spot. They're on the scene. That's a busy area right there. And a crash in Miamisburg at Byers Road and Miamisburg Centerville Road. Cops are there as well. I'm Will Harris, WHIO Triple Team Traffic.
10: For your Thursday evening across the Miami Valley, a passing shower is possible, but I think we'll have better rain chances overnight. Low temperatures in the upper 60s. I'm Storm Center 7 meteorologist Nick Dunn.
7: Traffic for This Week in History, I'm Ron Otto. August 5th, 1914, the first electric traffic light in America is installed at West 105th Street and Euclid Avenue in Cleveland. August 5th, 1930, the first man on the moon, astronaut Neil Armstrong, is born in Wapakoneta.
11: I guess we all like to be recognized not for one piece of fireworks, but for the ledger of our daily work.
7: August 5th, 1945, the Enola Gay drops the first atomic bomb on Hiroshima, Japan.
12: A short time ago, an American airplane dropped one bomb on Hiroshima and destroyed its usefulness to the enemy. That bomb has more power than 20,000 tons of TNT.
7: And August 7th, 1782, General George Washington creates the Badge for Military Merit, presented to soldiers for any singularly meritorious action. It would later become known as the Purple Heart. For This Week in History, I'm Ron Otto.
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13: Do you know that you're paying more when you go to shop and I'm the problem? It's my fault. 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And that's why I'm in favor of businesses charging extra to those of us who use these fancy cards. Because if you're paying cash or you're paying with a debit card, why should you be subsidizing my points or my rewards cash or whatever it is? And just know that I'm freeloading on you at most places, and that's just not right.
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14: 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And I guess 6-year-old me wasn't so sure about taking off the old training wheels, but I've got this super vivid image of my dad running

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8: 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Sunday. This Sunday, it's going to be a fun day. Out at the Airline Dairy Cream, 224 North Dixie Drive, Vandalia. 1 to 3, the Evening Edge Ice Cream Social. Hoping to see a ton of edgeheads out there. We may be dodging some raindrops, but it's still going to be a great day. So please, if you can, I'd love to see you. This Sunday, 1 to 3, Airline Dairy Cream up there in Vandalia on North Dixie. Norm in West Milton, what's going on, Norm?
9: Hey, Todd, I was listening to the cars crashing into buildings.
8: Oh, yeah, report, yeah.
9: And the pesky perpetual question, why do people hit the gas when you're supposed to be hitting the brake?
8: Right. Well, some people get confused. They get distracted, and then
9: I have a thought.
8: Okay.
9: And it goes with age. I'm 75. I haven't gotten to that part yet, but I have a friend who's trying to teach her daughter to drive. It is an automatic.
8: Okay.
9: She wants to drive with 2 feet, 1 foot on the gas and 1 foot on the brake.
8: Oh, no.
9: I am interested among the group here.
8: Yeah.
9: Have they ever heard of that? Because she insists on driving that way, and I wouldn't get on I wouldn't trust her on a bicycle.
8: Well, I have experience with this, Norm, because a buddy of mine, when I was growing up, his dad drove that way. And I remember sitting in the back seat and feeling it. You know, you can kind of feel it, the speed up, the slow down, the speed up, the slow down, you know, whenever he would adjust his body, because he would be tapping the brake. And the other thing is, that's horrible on your brakes. You run down your brake pads, something fierce.
9: They ought to be interviewed as part of the report. How do you, I had a VW, I had a 65 VW. You had to have the clutch.
8: Yeah.
9: Clutch, but then there was a brake in the gas. It was an either or. And I'm just wondering, is this some kind of a bad habit or
8: I think it's fear. I honestly think it's fear. I think it's somebody who, you know, is afraid that they're not going to be able to react quick enough.
9: They're overly cautious.
8: Yeah, But they're going to do damage to their car, and it's not going to be a very comfortable drive. That's for sure.
9: Well, I would be. I'm just interested in a survey. Is this a common thing? Because I don't know. I would never. Like I say, I would rather walk there. If it was 20 miles, I'd rather walk than ride.
8: I'd rather do that than follow somebody who does that, because that is very annoying. The brake light shining constantly. Norm, I got to fly here. Thanks, buddy. I appreciate it. Yeah, I'm sure we've all been behind somebody like that. You know they're riding the brake. It's like, why are you doing that? Stop it.
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5: I'm Ron Otto, our top local story, updating a story we're following in Harrison Township. The coroner's office identifying the man investigators say was shot and killed by his ex-girlfriend Wednesday morning. Deputies say 34-year-old James Cameron tried to break into a home on Fairport Avenue. There was evidence domestic violence was in the home from the night before. The woman has not been charged, and the sheriff's office says they will not release her name for her protection. Updating another story in Dayton, a man and woman accused in the death of a 7-year-old special needs child will stand trial this fall. Michael Kendrick's trial will begin November 2nd, and Herschel Creechbaum's mother, Ashley Johnson, will go on trial November 30th. Creechbaum's remains were found near the McClure Street Bridge in July 2025. New details on a murder case we're following from Dayton. A man is sentenced today for killing another man and hiding his body in a tarp.
12: James Hancock admitted to killing Matthew Thomas in 2023, then putting his body behind a Popeyes restaurant on Salem Avenue. An autopsy found that Matthews died from multiple gunshot wounds to the head.
5: That's WHIO's Sierra Lawson. Hancock will now spend at least the next two decades in prison. To the White House, President Trump denies reports that the U.S. military is running out of ammunition because of strikes on Iran.
13: We always want more. We have to have more. We have other things maybe come up. Maybe come up and maybe don't come up. Hopefully nothing else does come up. But we're in very good shape. We have literally massive amounts of ammunition.
5: The president also denying other reports that he had a falling out with War Secretary Pete Hegseth, calling it fake news.
7: This is WHIO Continuing News.
5: A Lebanon woman dies in a crash last week in Warren County. Troopers say 68-year-old Jennifer Watson's SUV ran a stop sign and hit a trailer of a semi on East High Street in Lebanon July 29th. Watson was eventually flown to Miami Valley Hospital, where she later died. A South Carolina man driving the semi was not hurt. Now with the Miami Valley's most accurate and dependable forecast, your Storm Center 7 meteorologist Nick Dunn.
14: A mix of clouds and sunshine on your Thursday evening across the Miami Valley, but eventually rain chances look to increase during the overnight hours. We'll find low temperatures in the upper 60s. Looking at your forecast for Friday, scattered showers and thunderstorms possible. It's not an all-day rain, but I would keep the rain gear handy off and on throughout the day. High temperatures on Friday in the lower to middle 80s. I'm Storm Center 7 meteorologist Nick Dunn for Dayton's Severe Weather Station, 1290 at 95.7 WHIO.
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8: Well, finally, we got some decent traffic flow northbound 75 near Route 73 this afternoon. Traffic is normal at this time. Miamisburg Centerville Road, Mallwoods Drive. Miamisburg cops on the scene of a crash. Also, Miamisburg Centerville Road in Yankee Street in Washington Township. Also, a crash at a Byers Road, and Miamisburg Centerville Road has cops on the scene there. I'm Will Harris, WHIO Triple Team Traffic.
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8: Back here on the Evening Edge, Monday through Friday, 5 to 7. Live stream is up on Facebook and YouTube. You know, I just mentioned that Sunday is the Evening Edge Ice Cream Social. I just saw on the weather that Sunday is actually supposed to be pretty decent. It's going to be hot, but it doesn't look like it's supposed to rain at all. So out there at the Airline Dairy Cream, North Dixie Drive, Vandalia, 1 to 3. This could be a great, great day for an ice cream social. That'll cool you off. 937-957-1290 is our telephone number. We have some science news.
0: Consider the following miscellaneous and wondrous things.
8: Science!
1: 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Come here, I'll show you.
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9: Science. What did the great man of science have to say today?
8: You know, a lot of people that don't own pets, one of the reasons that is often cited is that they're allergic. You know, they're allergic to animals that shed, like shed a lot. And I happen to be one of those people. All my life, I've had an issue with dogs and cats that shed. I've had girlfriends in the past that had cats. And in fact, when I met Mary, she had a cat. She had a cat and she had a dog and they both shed. And whenever I would go to her house and or hang out at her place, I would just get, you know, stuffed up and my eyes would water and it would be just miserable. She loved me so much, she got rid of the animals. That is something else. But now we have Lily. We also had Luna, but Luna passed a month or so ago. I've talked about it on the show. But neither of those dogs were shedders. Lily is a Bichon Shih Tzu mix, and Luna was a Maltipoo. And while they do, you know, do shed a little bit, all of those types of dogs do, they don't shed as bad as some of the others. Well, I saw this story, and this is why it's science news. Scientists at a company called Kindred Companion Sciences have created two allergen-free beagles using advanced gene editing technology. This was in a study that was published earlier this week. This advance could expand the number of pet owners while potentially shifting demand from rescue operations toward breeders. Some people like that, some people won't. I get it. But what they did is they edited dog skin cells to disable the main gene responsible for producing allergy-causing proteins, which all dogs carry. They then inserted the edited genetic materials into eggs, which were implanted into a beagle surrogate. The surrogate birthed two puppies, Alfie and Bailey, and they're cute. I saw them. Their saliva, hair, and dander do not contain these proteins. Alfie and Bailey's owners showed no allergic reaction to samples from the gene-edited beagles, despite reacting to breeds that shed less. So that's kind of interesting. I mean, this whole DNA exploration and science could really change the way people look at pet ownership. I mean, Mary would love to have a cat. She loves cats. I'm not a huge cat person, but I think it's primarily because of my allergies. You know, I had a girlfriend who had a couple of cats, and boy, oh boy, it was rough. Because, you know, the cats, and dogs do this too, but for some reason cats, they're just, they lay all over the place. Their hair is everywhere. And you get it on your hands, and then you touch your face, and you touch your eyes, and look out, look out. But Bailey and Alfie are being monitored for long-term health, though scientists say issues are unlikely. Dogs have naturally been born without the allergy-causing protein, albeit extremely rare. So that's kind of interesting. Maybe one day we'll be able to have allergy-free animals, doggies and kitties. That's kind of cool. We got some festivals to talk about.
26: We are going to have a festival.
27: We want to take him to the fall festival.
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29: Oh, we are so going to the Harvest Festival.
30: Are you
29: going to
30: make it to the festival?
26: Strike up the band. Let's have some great dancing and enjoy ourselves at this year's festival.
8: Well, there's a number of pretty interesting big festivals going on this weekend. The first one.
31: Oh, bacon.
8: That's right. It's the Fraze Pavilion Bacon Fest. You've heard the commercials here on WHIO. This is going to be happening on Saturday, 4 to 10 p.m. I've not been out to this. I went to the Chicken Wing Festival, Wing Fest, a couple of years ago. I was one of the judges. It was great. I absolutely loved it. And I love bacon, so I don't know why I haven't been to this, but I need to check it out. The cost is free. You know, people and the way things are today with money, you know, you're looking for free events to go to, and this is one of them. Now, of course, you gotta buy the food, but I bet you will be able to find every single thing that could ever be wrapped by bacon. And I bet the smell coming from the Fraze is going to be amazing.
2: But anyway, it's put on by the Miami Valley Restaurant Association. Once again, Saturday, 4 to 10 p.m. Then this next one, this is the Rockin' Green Tomato Festival down in Miamisburg. Now, I don't know how long the Green Tomato Festival has been going on in Miamisburg. Candidly, I've never heard of it. And I wonder if this is one of those deals where a community said, hey, we need to have a festival, but so many other areas have, latched on to different vegetables and fruits. What is available? What is available? And somebody said, well, I don't know about the green tomato. How about the green tomato? Okay. So this is going to be happening this weekend, Friday night, tomorrow, 5 to 10 p.m. This is at the Riverfront Park there on North Miami Avenue in Miamisburg. It goes from 5 until 10 p.m. There's a free kids zone, cornhole tournament, salsa competition. And I believe that's dancing, not salsa, like eating salsa. And then there's going to be live music tomorrow night, the Naked Karate Girls Band. And they're all guys, I think, right? And then on Saturday, my buddy Ryan Roth, he's going to be there. He's been on the show before. He is he's not an impersonator. He is an Elvis tribute performer. And he does an amazing show. And he's got his 14-piece band out there. It's going to be a great night. He does a wonderful job. That's Saturday. And the event goes on from noon to 10. So they are selling alcohol, and there's going to be a lot of stuff going on. So that is going to be something to look forward to out there in Miamisburg. Now, this next one, this is happening Saturday, August 8th, at the Rose Music Center at the Heights, the Bites in the Heights. This looks pretty cool. It's free to get in. There's going to be, I counted 20 different food trucks, 20 different food trucks. It starts at 11:30 a.m., goes until 8 o'clock. There's live music. There's a car show. Let's see. The live music is the Prince Project. And then the car shows goes from 2 to 8. It's Kohlbacher's Custom Speed and Fab Cruise-In. Now, here's some of the family activities. And this is what caught my attention. I mean, this sounds like a fun time anyway, right? And people love food trucks. There's going to be face painting for the kids and maybe even adults. But here's the cool thing. And this, hey, Ian, this might be something that you want to take Helena to. They're going to have alpacas. They are going to have alpacas at this Bites in the Heights at the Rose Music Center on Saturday. Vendors, the Montgomery County Animal Resource Center, And the other, one of the other descriptions, it just says mascots. So there's going to be alpaca and mascots. And I'm wondering, you know, this is Huber. What's out in Huber? Bucky's. Oh. Would Bucky dare show up at the Rose Music Center on Saturday for the Bites in the Heights?
5: That mascot is going to get jumped.
2: And if he does, will he have security?
5: Yes.
2: And please, folks, edgeheads out there, if you happen to go to the Bites in the Heights on Saturday and you see Bucky, the mascot, please make sure your cameras are ready to roll just in case something happens.
5: Slowly step away and tell a trusted adult.
2: That's right. I'm not suggesting anything should happen at all. That's not what I'm saying. You just have to be prepared. Just be prepared. This is one of my new mottos. Whenever you go out with friends, you designate one of them as the official videographer. So if anything goes sideways, somebody is there to catch it on video.
5: I like it. Smart man, Todd.
2: Yeah.
5: Smart man.
2: Yeah. So anyway, that's going on out at the Heights at the Rose Music Center, Saturday, 11:30 to 8. People, please, please keep it civil.
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3: Now from the WHIO News Center, the three big things you need to know. A man who led cops on a chase through fields and woods in Greene County last year loses his driver's license for life. The man gets 20 years in prison for the death of another man whose body was found wrapped in a tarp behind a restaurant. The man shot and killed by his ex-girlfriend during a break-in Wednesday is identified. Full details on these stories and more are next scheduled newscast coming up at 7 o'clock. I'm Ron Otto, WHIO Continuing News.
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8: Back to normal, northbound 75 near Route 73. Slow traffic through downtown, northbound 75 and 35. Miamisburg Centerville Road and Mallwoods Drive. Miamisburg cops on the scene of a crash there. Also, Miamisburg Centerville Road and Yankee Street in Washington Township. There's a crash. Washington Township, Far Hills, just south of Whip Road. I'm Will Harris, WHIO Triple Team Traffic.
13: For your Thursday evening across the Miami Valley, a passing shower is possible, but I think we'll have better rain chances overnight. Low temperatures in the upper 60s. I'm Storm Center 7 meteorologist Nick.
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14: Here's a look at what's happening around the Miami Valley this week. The Rockin' Green Tomato Festival is going to be happening at Riverfront Park. It's in Miamisburg. 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The Inglewood Art Festival, that's going on this weekend out at Centennial Park. 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The St. Leonard Boomer Fest, that's going on Saturday on Clio Road in Centerville. 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Festival's going to begin at noon and it's going to run through 10. The St. Bridget Parish Festival, that's going on this weekend. It's going to be on Xenia. Lots of food, games, rides, and beer Friday 6 to 11, Saturday 5:30 to 11, and Sunday 1 to 5. 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
2: 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Live stream is up on Facebook and YouTube. Well, we finally got the total for the Florida Python Challenge. I love talking about this every year. This is all the crazy wild python hunters that head to Florida month of July to try to capture what has estimated to be tens of thousands of pythons that are invasive, on the loose throughout Florida. Every year they have this competition. The person who snags the most wins a $10,000 prize. And the top snake trapper this year was a guy by the name of Tom Rahill. He captured 96 pythons. And it's a 10-day event. 96 pythons in 10 days. There were 907 hunters from 30 states, including as far away as Canada and Vietnam. Wow. They captured a total of, let's see, what does it say? Does it say? Yeah, 280 total. 280. Well, that doesn't seem like a lot. But here's the thing that people forget is that the female pythons, when they give birth to like a ton. I mean, like dozens, I guess. So it's just, it keeps growing and going and going. They'll never catch up with it. I wonder how many of these guys turned in the pythons to that pizza place. Remember we had that story, the guy makes clothing and purses and shoes out of python skin and also serves python pizza. He was giving out a free pizza for every python they turned in. I wonder how many people took advantage of that. All right, well, there you go. That's the show. Thanks for listening tonight. Don't forget, you can get the podcast, eveningedgetodd.com, and watch back the Facebook and YouTube stream. Have a good night.
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5: Live from the WHIO News Center, this is Miami Valley's News at 7. Our top local story, the man shot and killed while breaking into a house yesterday is identified.
7: The start of an unsettled period has arrived here in the Miami Valley. I'm meteorologist Nick Dunn. We have multiple chances for showers and storms in the days ahead. I'll walk you through which days feature the best chances coming up.
5: Now WHIO Triple Team Traffic, taking a look at highways around the area. No crashes or delays to report on. 70, 75, and 675 are all running well. It's our top story, updating a story we're following in Harrison Township. The coroner's office identifies the man investigators say was shot and killed by his ex-girlfriend Wednesday morning.
36: Deputies say 34-year-old James Cameron tried to break into a home on Fairport Avenue. Evidence of domestic violence was found in the home from the night before. Now, the woman has not been charged, and the sheriff's office says they will not release her name for her protection.
5: And that's WHIO's Will Harris reporting. Updating a story we're following in Dayton, a man and woman accused in the death of a 7-year-old special needs child will stand trial this fall. Michael Kendrick's trial will begin November 2nd, and Herschel Creechbaum's mother, Ashley Johnson, will go on trial November 30th. Creechbaum's remains were found near the McClure Street Bridge in July 2025. Both are charged with tampering with evidence and gross abuse of a corpse, but Kendrick is also facing murder and involuntary manslaughter charges. Covering Montgomery County, deputies need your help to find a driver that hit a pedestrian last month. A 36-year-old man suffered serious injuries after being struck on Paragon Road near Spring Valley Pike July 20th. The driver left the scene. You can give an anonymous tip with the Miami Valley Crime Stoppers at 222-STOP. There is a $2,000 reward for information leading to an ID and arrest. To Greene County, a man who led cops from several agencies on a chase last year is now headed to prison.
3: A judge gave 47-year-old Stephen Nykirk the maximum sentence, 18 months in prison and a lifetime driver's license suspension. Back in November, cops tried to stop Nykirk outside of Jamestown. Nykirk drove through several fields and a Cedarville cop had to tase him after he took off through some woods on foot.
5: WHIO's Ron Otto reporting.
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5: The founder of Lock 27 Brewing in Centerville is giving updates on his recent health concerns.
11: Steve Barnhart saying in a statement Thursday that a stage 2 tumor was found in one of his kidneys in April. Barnhart is now recovering after having the mass and half of one of his kidneys removed last month.
5: WHIO's Sierra Lawson. Barnhart thanks his medical team at Kettering Health and Cancer Center for their care. Taking a look at the live Doppler 7 radar, seeing some pretty heavy showers over Springfield and Urbana right now, with some light showers covering the majority of Belle Fountain and a little bit of Sydney right now as well. It's currently 82 degrees in Eden, 80 in Troy, and 76 in downtown Dayton. Our next scheduled news in less than 30 minutes and immediately when it breaks. I'm Ian James on 1290 at 95.7 WHIO, Dayton's News and Talk. 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
7: For your Friday, a chance of scattered showers and thunderstorms with a few locally heavy downpours, warm and humid with highs in the lower to middle 80s. On Saturday, a lower chance of a shower or storm with a high of 85 degrees. We'll bump it up to 86 on Sunday with a partly cloudy sky. Just a 20% chance of a stray pop-up. I don't want to totally rule out a shower there. Moving into the day on Monday, we have a chance of a few more pop-up showers and storms. High of 87 degrees before showers and storms becoming more likely on Tuesday. High temperature of 84 degrees. I'm Storm Center 7 meteorologist Nick Dunn for Dayton's Severe Weather Station, 1290 and 95.7 WHIO.
19: Here at WHIO, we have a really unique morning show. It's called Miami Valley's Morning News, and it's all news, all weather, and all traffic, all morning long. 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Miami Valley's Morning News, 1290 and 95.7 WHIO, Dayton's News and Talk. 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
12: Let's say you got a kid who's going to be off to college this fall or is already in, and you're just really frustrated how much it's going to cost. 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
12: Choosing to go to college or not has become a much more difficult decision because of how expensive college is and a lot of people feeling like the college degree isn't worth the cost. Now, I believe there are a lot of degrees that are way more than worth the cost because of how much you can earn over a working lifetime. But something that you can control is how much you spend on college. A lot of people just think, oh, I'll borrow the money. But now there's tight limits on borrowing under the federal student loan program, and the interest rates have gone way up. So the most important thing, reduce the cost of that college. For many people, the best answer, spend your first 2 years at community college. Then wherever you go the next two, you've cut the cost in half anyway. Think about it. It's your money. I want you to be careful how you spend it.
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18: All right, news roundup and information overload hour. Toll free, our number is 800-941-SEAN if you want to be a part of the program. We have been spending a lot of time looking at what is now a more radicalized Democratic Party. I argue that the Democratic Socialists of America, they now have since 2019, they now have won over 500 elected offices, at that point. Over 250, and they're going to have at least 40 plus new candidates on the ballot this year. Their stated, printed agenda is very clear. Eliminate the Senate, eliminate the presidency in terms of who chooses the president, the judiciary, amnesty for illegals, abolish borders, abolish ISD, fund the Department of War, end all deportations, eliminate cash bail, establish a wealth tax, cradle to grave, womb to tomb, renew deal, abolish prisons and police, public ownership of most corporations. Oliver Larkin is a DSA candidate. He's in Florida's 25th district. By the way, not far from where I live, it's Palm Beach County, areas like Delray Beach, which I know very well, Broward County, and Miami-Dade. He supports personally free tuition-free college, abolishing ICE, Medicare for all, ending U.S. aid to Israel. He was inspired to get involved in politics, according to everything I've read about him, by his icon, Bernie Sanders. Bernie, by the way, got to give him credit. He's had the most success in terms of endorsements of any Democrat, elected Democrat in the country this midterm. Anyway, Larkin's Democratic primary challenge will be against Representative Jared Moskowitz, who is seeking a third term and is seen, in this particular case, he's seen as a long shot. Oliver Larkin, sir, my fellow Floridian, what happened to you? How did you change? What went wrong in your life?
0: I would say what went wrong is what went wrong for the United States of America. I was coming of age at the height of the Great Recession when George W. Bush had tanked the economy. We were stuck in a war with Iraq and Afghanistan that had sucked $2 trillion out of our economy. And I really believe in a country that delivers big, bold change. And I was inspired to become a Democrat when Barack Obama was running for president on universal health care, on nationwide high-speed rail and public transit. Of course, we didn't see the change, the hope and change that he promised. And that led me to Senator Bernie Sanders. In between two elections of our then-Governor Rick Scott, who was denying terms like climate change, and when I saw Senator Sanders talking about the corruption of Citizens United and a for-profit healthcare system when the United States is the wealthiest nation on earth, not to guarantee healthcare is a right, I was inspired to get involved.
18: Well, let me ask you this about healthcare, because healthcare is a very interesting topic to me, because I was staunchly against Obamacare. And Barack Obama went all around the country to sell this. It got passed by reconciliation, as I'm sure you're aware. And the promise was keep your doctor, keep your plan, and the average family saves over $2,500 a year. Well, the results are in. Millions of Americans did lose their doctors. They did lose their plans. On average, Americans now pay about 300% more. And there's almost 40% of the country now that only has one Obamacare exchange option. Pretty much take it or leave it. Would you argue that Obamacare, as sold to us, was accurate and correct?
0: I don't think Obamacare has delivered the kind of healthcare coverage that we have hoped. And Florida is one of 10 states that never expanded Medicaid under the Affordable Care Act. And what this system does...
18: Well, by the way, I appreciate you saying that, and I'm going to tell you why it matters. Because as I look at your agenda and look at your positions, you know, you're putting a lot of faith, hope, and confidence in the government, in your belief system. How would you rate, now Florida's ranked either number one or number two, which is pretty amazing considering New York City, with only less than 9 million people in their population, has a bigger budget than the entire state of Florida, but Florida schools ranked number one or number two nationwide. But overall, New York, New Jersey, California, blue states, blue cities, because you're part of that party, would you not agree with me that government schools are failing our children? We spend more per capita per child than any industrialized country, with the worst results. How are government schools? What grade would you give them in all these other states?
0: Well, in Florida, we have the lowest average starting teacher salary in the country. And we
18: didn't ask you that. What grade would you give government-run schools nationwide? We spend more per capita than any industrialized country, and we come in anywhere between 37th and 42nd in terms of reading and math proficiency. What grade would you give government-run schools?
0: I don't think that we're doing enough to provide for our children, whether it's providing...
18: So the government's failed again.
0: Adequate average... Well, we're...
18: Just like Obamacare. They haven't done a good job with the money we've given them. All right, let me ask you another question. Remember Social Security?
0: Exactly.
18: That money that we paid into it was supposed to be put in a lockbox, right?
0: With Social Security, if we're going to talk about Social Security...
18: No. Were the American people promised by government that the money would be put in a lockbox, yes or no?
0: I'm not quite certain what that refers to. I do know that we...
18: In other words, that they wouldn't touch it, that they wouldn't spend it, that it was going to be preserved for the money that they put in would be preserved. And I'll give you the answer. They raided the lockbox, so government failed there too. When Joe Biden told the country, along with Kamala Harris and Alejandro Mayorkas, that the border was closed and the border was secure, were they lying to the American people? Did government lie to us?
0: I'm not certain what was within their capacity to control with immigration. I mean, obviously, we saw the same.
18: What do you mean? Donald Trump became president. Now the border's completely closed. Nobody's crossing the border. So it was within their capacity. They chose to ignore it, and they lied to us.
0: We have both parties have failed to...
18: I don't want to talk about both parties. I'm asking you specifically, did Joe Biden, Mayorkas, and Kamala Harris lie when they said the border's closed and the border secure when over 12 million people that we know of came in from over 200 countries, among them known terrorists, murderers, rapists, child molesters. And then the Democratic Party at the president's joint session speech when he got back into office, Democrats wouldn't stand for the family of Jocelyn Nungary. And her, this 12-year-old girl was murdered and raped, or Rachel Morin, mother of five, or Lakin Riley was out jogging and nursing student. Do you think the Democratic Party should have stood for their families that were murdered by illegals in this country?
0: I think that there should be accountability for anyone that's broken the law. And I also
18: would if you were in Congress, would you have stood?
0: It's the right to assign.
18: Would you have gone against your party and stood up and applauded these families and offered support?
0: Certainly, I'm going to pay my respects to any individuals who are any.
18: So you would.
0: Awesome.
18: By the good for you. I hope that's true. All right. So here's the DSA's beliefs. You're part of the DSA. I want to know where you agree with the party you choose to align yourself with. They want to eliminate the Senate, allow Congress to choose the president and judges. Do you agree with that?
0: I would like to see the Electoral College abolished. I want to see Angie Nixon elected to the Senate.
18: Didn't ask you that. I asked if you support eliminating the Senate. Let's start there.
0: I think that as a long-term reform, we do need to make Congress more reflective of a representative democracy in the Senate.
18: So you want to eliminate the U.S. Senate. You support the DSA's written platform.
0: It's not going to be within my power to decide as one of 435.
18: What is your position if you get to vote on it?
0: I don't believe that it's going to come up for a vote. I do know that there's legislation.
18: It is their stated printed belief. Do you agree with it?
0: Well, I said on principle, I think that it is an undemocratic institution in Florida.
18: So the answer would be, I'm just asking. All right. That Congress now moving forward should choose the presidency and the judiciary. And would you support packing the Supreme Court?
0: I would support expanding the Supreme Court to 13 members, instituting term limits, and...
18: Thank you for answering. Should Congress choose the president and the judiciary, and in the case of the president, not the American people?
0: I think that under our current system, we should have the popular vote elect the president by the American people.
18: Okay, fair. You're against the Electoral College. Thanks for answering. I'm just trying to get your views. Do you believe in amnesty for all people that didn't respect our laws, borders, and sovereignty... Amnesty for illegals, and to abolish all borders. Do you agree with their platform on that?
0: I do support amnesty, and Ronald Reagan granted amnesty when he was president to undocumented.
18: So you support amnesty for everybody that didn't respect our laws, and do you want to abolish borders and just leave our borders wide open?
0: I think that we need secure borders, and we need an orderly process so that we know who is coming and leaving our country through ports of entry. So I think that we need secure and safe borders, and I think right now with the militarization...
18: Okay, thank you for answering. I appreciate the... Do you want to abolish ICE?
0: I do, and I think we need to prosecute the individuals responsible.
18: Thank you for answering. I appreciate your answer. Do you want to defund the Department of War?
0: I do think that we need to radically cut our defense spending. The Pentagon has never been able to pass a budget.
18: Do you have a percentage? How much would you like to cut them by? What percentage?
0: At least 10%, and I think that we need to phase...
18: Well, 10% is not what your DSA, fellow DSA comrades believe. So you're 10%, you're not 100% like they are.
0: I don't think we're going to be in a position to ever entirely defund the Department of Defense. I don't think...
18: But forget about being... If you had to vote on that issue, would you vote to defund it?
0: I would vote to radically reduce funding. We do need to still have a national defense...
18: All right. Moving on. Would you end all deportations?
0: Yes.
18: Would you end all deportations?
0: I would certainly end deportations for people that have committed no other infraction but overstaying their visa. If there's been no, criminal history, and to be clear, overstaying a visa is a civil infraction, not a criminal infraction. So,
18: would you eliminate cash bail?
0: I do think that cash bail is a punitive measure that goes against our Constitution.
18: Would you abolish prisons, and would you defund and abolish police?
0: I think there's always going to be a role for law enforcement in this country. I do really dislike the current system where we have privatized for-profit prisons in this country, and we incarcerate in the United States about 25% of the total global population of prison inmates. So we're the highest.
18: So you would abolish a lot of prisons, but not all of them.
0: I certainly think like Geo Group, the corporate headquarters of the private prison corporation that's located right down the street from me in Boca Raton, we shouldn't have Geo Group or Core Civic. I do think that we need to really reform the Bureau of Prisons, and we need to end the crisis of recidivism. We have a prison system in this country that does not rehabilitate people. It really exacerbates their mental health issues, their impoverished nature. Their prisons are very violent places in and of themselves. And, you know, when people come out, they don't necessarily have the tools to support themselves. And so we see people.
18: Do you think that public ownership of corporations should be taken over by the government?
0: It depends on what industry. I would like to see the ones that are necessary for human survival, like education. I would like to see free public college at public universities. I would like to see the energy economy and the healthcare system brought under public.
18: Taken under the government's wing. Got it. Do you support a universal basic income for every American?
0: I think that's a novel idea, and I would like to explore how we can use that, whether it's through.
18: So you're in favor of the idea. Do you like universal child care, guaranteed?
0: Yes, absolutely. It's so hard for people my age to be able to build.
18: All right, thank you. Do you support universal guaranteed housing?
0: I would like to see a housing guarantee. I do not want to live in a country.

0: That's a fine concept. I think that, you know, we...
1: do you know who initially came up with that concept? It wasn't Mamdani. To each according to his need, from each according to their ability. You know who said that first? You don't, do you?
0: Inform me.
1: I will inform you. A guy by the name of Karl Marx.
0: I mean, I think, you know, when America's been at our best, we've invested in programs like Social Security or the Fair Housing Act or Medicare or any Medicaid, any number of policies that, you know, the social safety net in the United States are some of the most popular policies, no matter people's partisan affiliation. I mean, plenty of Republicans have great regard for Social Security and for Medicare. They want to see it expanded. They want to see the wealthy pay their fair share in the Social Security tax, having their income at $184,000, or have Medicare cover vision, hearing, dental, mental health care, and reproductive health care. But these are programs.
1: I appreciate you coming on, and I appreciate you answering the questions. You sound like a nice guy, very misinformed, but, you know, we in this country have a right to disagree. Oliver Larkin, DSA candidate, Florida's 25th District. That's Palm Beach County, parts near Delray Beach and Broward and Miami-Dade. Anyway, Oliver, thank you. Appreciate your time, my friend. Thank you very much.
0: Take care.
1: Linda, would I be a good prosecutor or not? You can grade me on the other side of the break. How's that?
2: Sounds good to me.
1: Does that sound good, boss?
2: Sounds good, boss.
3: Immigration, jobs, health care. The news you care about is right here. Hannity Watch is on.
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4: For your Friday, scattered showers and thunderstorms possible across the Miami Valley. Warm and humid with highs in the lower to middle 80s. I'm meteorologist Nick Dunn for WHIO.
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8: Live from the WHIO News Center, this is Miami Valley's news at 7:30. Our top local story, the man shot and killed while breaking into a house yesterday, is identified.
4: Looking to stay warm and steamy across the Miami Valley over the next several days, and there are multiple opportunities for rain. I'm meteorologist Nick Dunn. Let's break down the latest in my full forecast that's coming up.
8: Now, WHIO Triple Team Traffic. Once again, we have no crashes or delays to report on this evening. Travel times should be normal across the Miami Valley. It's our top story, updating a story we're following in Harrison Township. The coroner's office identifies the man investigators say was shot and killed by his ex-girlfriend yesterday morning. Deputies say 34-year-old James Cameron tried to break into a home on Fairport Avenue. Evidence of domestic violence was found in the home from the night before. The woman has not been charged, and the sheriff's office says they will not release her name for her protection. Updating a story we're following in Dayton, a man and woman accused in the death of a 7-year-old special needs child will stand trial this fall. Michael Kendrick's trial will begin November 2nd, and Herschel Creechbaum's mother, Ashley Johnson, will go on trial November 30th. Creechbaum's remains were found near the McClure Street Bridge in July 2025. Both are charged with tampering with evidence and gross abuse of a corpse, but Kendrick is also facing murder and involuntary manslaughter charges. The State Highway Patrol does not believe alcohol was involved in a deadly crash in Auglaize County yesterday afternoon.
9: It happened on U.S. 33 yesterday. Troopers say 35-year-old Tyler Joseph was speeding when he hit and killed Troy Ray, a flagger in a construction zone.
8: News Center 7's Letitia Perry reporting Ray died at the scene. A Lebanon woman dies in a crash last week in Warren County. Troopers say 68-year-old Jennifer Watson's SUV ran a stop sign and hit the trailer of a semi on East High Street in Lebanon July 29th. Watson was eventually flown to Miami Valley Hospital, where she later died. A South Carolina man driving the semi was not hurt.
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8: And out to Columbus, a former Ohio State Buckeye football player avoids prison time despite admitting to 9 bank robberies.
10: A Franklin County judge is telling Marcus Williamson to complete the RISE program and serve 4 years of community control. If he doesn't, he may have to serve up to 21 and a half years in prison. Williamson says he has mental health issues that he failed to manage.
8: WHIO's Will Harris. Williamson robbed the Columbus area banks in March and April of 2024. Taking a look at the live Doppler 7 radar, seeing some pretty heavy showers leaving the area of Champaign County right now, with some heavier showers also just south of Springfield and to the southeastern portion of Greene County as well. Some lighter showers on top of Sydney. Rest of the area is clear. It's currently 77 degrees in Urbana and 76 in downtown Dayton. Our next scheduled news in less than 30 minutes, and immediately when it breaks, I'm Ian James on 1290 and 95.7 WHIO Dayton's News and Talk. 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
4: For your Friday, a chance of scattered showers and thunderstorms with a few locally heavy downpours. Warm and humid with highs in the lower to middle 80s. On Saturday, a lower chance of a shower or storm with a high of 85 degrees. We'll bump it up to 86 on Sunday with a partly cloudy sky. Just a 20% chance of a stray pop-up. I don't want to totally rule out a shower there. Moving into the day on Monday, we have a chance of a few more pop-up showers and storms. High of 87 degrees before showers and storms becoming more likely on Tuesday. High temperature of 84 degrees. I'm Storm Center 7 meteorologist Nick Dunn for Dayton's Severe Weather Station, 1290 and 95.7 WHIO.
6: 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It's a big responsibility and our first priority. 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
5: All right, 25 now to the top of the hour. Toll free, our number is 800-941-SHAWN if you want to be a part of the program. Look, I know headlines change and news cycles are very fast in this day and age, but one story doesn't go away, and that's the reality of what Israel is doing. They're fighting for their very survival, and they've been targeted by Iran and their proxies, densely populated areas, and the need for humanitarian assistance has never been greater. I mean, communities constantly on alert. Parents have to think twice before they can even send their kids to school. They have underground bunker playgrounds in some areas. I mean, it's just so sad, but basic humanitarian assistance, food, water, shelter, clothing, medications for the elderly. They have mobile medical clinics only because of your generosity and the hard work of the International Fellowship of Christians and Jews. Anyway, they are fighting for Israel's longevity, and they are doing an amazing job, but please help them. They're asking for help so they can provide all this humanitarian assistance that is so needed. Anyway, it's PrayIFCJ.org. We hope you can donate generously. PrayIFCJ, one word, .org. All right. Linda, you want to grade that?
15: I mean, there are several parts to grade, right? So the first thing that I would say to you is you were actually not as mean as I've heard you in my life. So you did pretty good. I've heard you get more angry about a broken computer. So good on you for holding your temper and not wanting to throw the phone across the room. Good job. I thought that the Karl Marx question was especially interesting, because he really did. Ethan and I were talking about it.
5: You are not giving me enough props. I kicked this guy's ass and he has no idea what hit him.
15: But you did it with soft, furry slippers.
5: But that's how I always do it.
15: No, normally. Okay. Yeah. Even Jason.
5: Look, I've had my moments in the past where I'm pissed.
15: My friend. Normally,
5: not many.
15: When people,
5: I mean, you try to piss.
15: When you say, Linda, I'm going to talk to this liberal. I put on my helmet. I'm like, oh boy, here we go. Okay, right. I'm ready. Here, does anybody have shelter?
5: Sometimes I go. So listen, I had this guy on TV last night. What was his name? We have the tape.
15: Chris
5: the
15: Rob.
5: Guy in Pennsylvania. Oh yeah, from your state. And the bluest.
15: He's from Philly. He's from Northwest Philly.
5: Where you were raised, for crying out loud.
15: That's my point. Those people down there don't have a clue that they're being led into the lion's den.
5: All right. Grade me. A, B, C, D, E, F, G. What I got?
15: For your cutoffishness, you get a 10. You get an A. For your aggressiveness and tone, I would give you like a 5-6. I think, you were pretty tame. Your questions were pointed, but you were not as mean as I've heard you, I have to say.
5: I never get mean. That is just fake,
15: oh my
5: phony
15: God.
5: News. The only one that gets mad is you.
15: I'm mad all the time, but I'm honest about it. I live for confidence.
5: All right, let's see what the callers say. Let's go to Gavin. He's in Kansas, apparently from New Zealand originally. What's up, Gavin? How are you? Glad you called.
16: Yeah, hi, Sean. Thank you for having me on. I'd like to cover some points that you raised yesterday with one of your callers. and then follow on some comments about what your friend Oliver has just said. A couple of things to talk about there. And then I'd also like to say something about the debt levels that we're facing at the moment from the economic point of view as well. The first thing I want to talk about is we've got politicians running around saying that they want to tax the rich, thinking that this is going to solve a lot of our economic problems and redistribute the wealth to those who are not in a position of being well off. What I would like to just put the point on the table, let's not tax them, because that's only a percentage of what these people are worth. Let's take it all, right? What does that mean? So let's give a little example. Let's take Buffett's money, Bezos's money, and Gates's money, which is just under $500 billion. And
5: What about Elon Musk? If we're going to go for everybody's money, he's the richest.
16: I'll come back to that. But if we just took those three and redistributed across the 343 million people in the country, we all get $1,420 each, right? Once. That's all. So my question that we need to ask these people who are running around saying, look, let's tax the rich. Next stage, take it. What are you going to do after that? So that's the first thing that I want to raise is to be asking these potential...
5: But I'm asking where they stand. The whole idea of this, Gavin, is that people know that they really mean it. The whole idea is that people be aware that this is where they truly stand. The whole idea is that people will be voting in a midterm. There are 250 DSA candidates since, 2019. Now we have 40 more plus on the ballot. They could all win. If Americans sit this out, the conservatives and Republicans sit this out, because for whatever reason, this could be our future. They will upend our country as we know it. I mean, let's keep focused on what matters here. But anyway, I'm going to move on. I got a lot of people want to weigh in on this. Joe in my state of Florida, free state of Florida. What's up, Joe? How are you? What do you think of that guy?
17: I think that guy was nuts. He has no clue. I'm sure that he never served in the military. I served over in the 80s when the Cold War was still going on, and I saw people being shot as they were trying to cross. I saw it through the news, of course, but, they were trying to escape communism and right there where the border wall is along Checkpoint Charlie. They were just killing people trying to cross the water.
5: Thank you for your service, number one. But this is what scares me. So many people have fought, bled, and died so that we could live free. And the one thing that this agenda does is take away any concept of liberty or freedom. I had this experience last night. Linda, what's this guy named Ebbs that we had on from your
15: Chris
5: home
15: Rupp.
5: State of Pennsylvania?
15: Chris Rupp.
5: What's that?
15: Chris Rupp.
5: I'm sorry, Chris Rupp. All right, so last night we had on Chris Rupp, and he's running in Pennsylvania. He's up in Philly, where Linda grew up. And it was very similar. And the reason I'm going to play this is I want you to hear them in their unfiltered, their real beliefs, so that you understand what's at stake in November, why you must commit your heart, mind, and soul you're going to vote. Listen.
18: Democratic nominee for Pennsylvania's 3rd Congressional District, Chris Rupp, joins us now. Chris, appreciate you coming. Let me just go through
19: my
18: the
19: pleasure,
18: DSA.
19: Thank you, Scott.
18: My name is not Scott. My name is Sean, but that's okay.
19: Apologies.
18: Let's go. No worries. Let's go through the DSA beliefs, yes or no. You want to eliminate the U.S. Senate?
19: That's not really what I ran on. That's the DSA national platform.
18: Okay, I'm asking. You're a DSA member.
19: Because I'm the Democratic. I'm the Democratic nominee for the 3rd congressional district.
18: Do you want amnesty? I'm asking you a quick question, then we'll give you time. Do you want amnesty for illegals and to abolish borders?
19: What are illegals?
18: Illegal immigrants, people that didn't respect our laws, borders, and sovereignty, entered the country without permission. Illegally.
19: I don't accept the premise of that question. There are folks who have documentation, but these are not criminal acts.
18: Excuse me. If you enter our country illegally, by definition, that is a criminal act. Do you want to abolish ICE?
19: Absolutely. And dismantle the immigrant concentration camps.
18: Do you want to defund the Department of War?
19: We need to radically reduce how much money we're spending with the Pentagon. Absolutely. Our war budget is radically larger than every other country combined.
18: Do you want to end all deportations?
19: Do I want to end all deportations? We want to make sure that there's an immigration system that is fair just and efficient, and we don't have that system. There was a bipartisan bill in the Senate that was moving towards that, but your president tried to kill that in order to be president again.
18: Well, he's also your president. You do live in the United States, whether you like it or not. Would you like to eliminate cash bail and establish a wealth tax?
19: Absolutely.
18: Okay. Obviously, I went through your list. You want the Green New Deal. Would you like to abolish prisons and abolish the police?
19: Well, you know, what's interesting about that statement is long before there was any notion of policing, we had founders that did not even understand that term. Policing is something that has evolved over time. Ultimately, what we want is to have communities that are safe. And 99% of what police do are not going after the bad guys. All of that can be done in different
18: ways.
19: So
18: you support
19: professionals who are trained to do
18: police.
19: So.
18: Okay, I'm talking about police that arrest bad people that commit crimes and commit robberies and rape, the child molesters, the drug dealers, those people, the people that have guns that protect the innocent.
19: Were there people who did that
18: innocent.
19: Before the term police existed, though? I mean, let's talk about this in the appropriate context.
18: You want to go by the definition. Everyone watching this show knows what policing is. You know what policing is. So let's not play word games. Do you want to defund the police or not?
19: I'm a state lawmaker who's represented 70,000 people for 10 years. No,
18: do you want them safe and secure?
19: You do
18: recognize there are murderers, rapists, child molesters, drug dealers, bad people in this world. Do you want to have people that are hired to arrest them?
19: We need to keep our communities safe, and there are ways of doing that.
18: You, do
19: long
18: you
19: before
18: want
19: the term
18: the police?
19: Police ever existed.
18: Then how, if you
19: do
18: don't
19: you
18: have police,
19: sheriffs?
18: How would you protect the
19: do
18: people
19: you believe
18: in your
19: state
18: district?
19: Troopers?
18: State troopers, can they be armed in your view?
19: Hey, listen, I believe in arming oneself. Listen, my people are from the South.
18: So do I.
19: All right? So the only way we could protect ourselves was to arm ourselves because we couldn't trust the police because they were largely part of the Klan. So yes, all of my people...
18: That is a generalization that is not true. Let me ask you this. Universal basic income, the Green New Deal that you support, federal jobs, you want a guaranteed federal job, guaranteed income, guaranteed housing, guaranteed child care, government's grocery stores, no more oil and gas, etc. So my question for you is, we spend more per capita on education per child than any industrialized country, and we have the worst results. That's government-run, government schools. We adopted Obamacare. The promise was keep your doctor, keep your plan. Average family saves $2,500 a year. The results are in, and, well, millions lost doctors, millions lost plans, and the average family pays 300% more, and 40% of the country around that number has one Obamacare exchange option. Social Security was supposed to be put in a lockbox. This is all government-run. You're putting your faith in government. So my question to you is
19: right,
18: why?
19: So this is the same government that's run
18: let me finish
19: by
18: my question.
19: Republicans.
18: My question to you is why you put so much faith, hope, and trust that you want the government to basically control every aspect of people's lives. Why? Why do you have to trust them so much with that failed record?
19: Well, we're talking about a red trifecta right now. You all control everything, the Supreme Court, the presidency, the Senate, and the House. Where are your solutions?
18: Elections.
19: Why are we not doing so well?
18: Well, we just had 4 years of Biden and wide open borders and a president that didn't know what day of the week it was. So, I mean, I think we're doing a lot better off. Let me ask you if I can last question.
19: You're trying to talk
18: so
19: about
18: the top 10% of Americans pay 50 to 60% of our tax bill. The top 20% pay nearly 100. The bottom 50% of wage earners pay 1 to 2% of the total income tax bill. Now, to me, that's redistribution. How much of every dollar that any American makes should they be allowed to keep without you and your fellow DSA members taking it?
19: Let's just go back to the Reagan era. How about those
18: taxes? The Reagan era was he dropped the top marginal rate. Okay, well, he dropped the top marginal rate from 70 to 28%. You want 28%? You'd be okay with that?
19: What I'm saying is there was a time under Democratic and Republican presidencies where the tax rate on the wealthiest Americans was much higher than it is now.
18: Okay.
19: And
18: Reagan
19: I think you should go back to that.
18: So let me help educate you because I know a lot about
19: millionaires like yourself and billionaires
18: let me educate
19: to pay their
18: you.
19: Fair share. Because I'm old school.
18: I pay way more than my fair share, trust me. The bottom 50% of wage earners pay 1% to 2% of the tax bill. But Reagan dropped the top marginal rate from 70 to 28%. It created 20 million new jobs, the longest period of peacetime economic growth in history. If you want to adopt Reaganomics, I don't know. I might consider your candidacy if you get rid of this other nonsense that you believe.
20: That's a suspicious argument, but
18: I'm glad you're applauding Reagan. I mean, I feel like I've made progress with you today.
20: Listen.
18: 70 to 28%
20: is probably things that we agree. I think there's plenty of things that we can agree on. I've worked with conservative Republicans for 10 years in the nation's largest full-time state legislature.
18: All right. Well, you have the bluest district in the country, so I imagine you're going to Washington. Congratulations. We appreciate your time. Thank you.
5: 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That's the bottom line. 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
8: For your Friday, scattered showers and thunderstorms possible across the Miami Valley. Warm and humid with highs in the lower to middle 80s. I'm meteorologist Nick Dunn for WHIO.
5: And tonight, Sade Steele and much, much more. 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All coming up, set your DVR, Hannity, 9 Eastern on Fox. Thank you for joining us, making this show possible. 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
10: Live from the WHIO News Center, this is Miami Valley's News at 8. Our top local story, the coroner's office identifies the man who was shot and killed during a break-in.
11: The start of an unsettled period has arrived here in the Miami Valley. I'm meteorologist Nick Dunn. We have multiple chances for showers and storms in the days ahead. I'll walk you through which days feature the best chances coming up.
10: Now WHIO triple team traffic. If you're out and about this evening, there shouldn't be anything on the roadways to slow you down. Travel times should be normal. It's our top story. We now know the man who was shot and killed by his ex-girlfriend yesterday morning.
12: The Montgomery County coroner identified him as James Cameron. The shooting happened early yesterday morning on Fairview Avenue in Harrison Township. The woman said Cameron was trying to break in. The Montgomery County Sheriff's Office said the woman owned the gun legally, and there have not been any charges filed in this case.
10: News Center 7's James Brown. The Sheriff's Office says they will not release the woman's name for her protection. Police are looking for who killed a 22-year-old man in Middletown last night. The department says they found Amonte Lee Holdbrooks on the ground with serious injuries near Greenfield Drive and Spring Grove Lane. Holdbrooks was taken to Miami Valley Hospital, where he later died, and they are looking into his death as a homicide. If you have any information, you are asked to contact the number on our website.